0: Air Airport.
1: 455 is rejecting the takeoff. No license required at this time. Stand by for additional.
2: Definitely blew a tire.
0: A packed United 737 jet heading to Phoenix with 167 people on board, thundering down the runway at 115 miles per hour when it suddenly blew two main gear tires.
2: We saw lots of chunks of tire going down the runway.
0: The pilot slamming on the brakes, aborting takeoff, that jet screeching to a halt. Passengers forced to evacuate by stairs right there on the runway. Buses transporting them back to the terminal.
3: A federal judge today postponed a hearing to decide if social media influencers Andrew and Tristan Tate should stay in a Florida jail while fighting extradition to the UK, where they face rape and sex trafficking charges. Dave Packer, ABC News.
4: That'll be $84.52.
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1: Good evening. For KFGO News, I'm Darren Salvig. A North Dakota lawmaker says he feels a personal obligation to help two men serving life sentences for a deadly 1983 shootout near Medina. State Senator Jeff Magrum of Hazleton plans to introduce a resolution urging President Trump to grant executive clemency to 73-year-old Scott Fall and 66-year-old Lori Cole. Magrum says Fall reached out to him from federal prison 2 years ago asking for help.
2: I kind of am looking for what the public is thinking, too. You know, maybe they think they shouldn't be released. I personally think if you pay your debt to society, you serve your sentence, you should be let out.
1: Fall and Call have served over 43 years for second-degree murder in the ambush that killed two U.S. Marshals. Magrum will present the proposal to legislative management on Monday for special session consideration. Following a wave of cyber attacks on water utilities in Minnesota and across the country, two Democratic senators are pushing to strengthen protection for America's drinking water. Senators Amy Klobuchar and Adam Schiff have introduced the Water Cyber Shield Act. The bill would give the EPA direct oversight to assess system vulnerabilities and authorize $300 million annually for local utility upgrades. The measure follows recent coordinated attacks that targeted more than 30 community water systems in Minnesota. The Otter Tail County Sheriff's Office identifies the woman who died in a house explosion near Parker's Prairie, Minnesota, as 77-year-old Paulette Venske. She lived at the home. A dog is missing and presumed dead. Authorities don't suspect foul play. A Henning firefighter was injured in the initial response. He was treated and released from the hospital. The Minnesota State Fire Marshal is investigating the cause of the explosion. Planning has started on a proposal to turn the Minnesota State Capitol grounds into a Melissa Hortman Memorial State Park. DFL House Leader Zach Stevenson.
3: Speaker Hortman had a great love for the Capitol building and the Capitol campus. On long sessions, she was known to walk the grounds. If you joined her, she would share her opinions, both positive and negative, about the way the grounds were kept.
1: Republican State Representative Jim Nash of Oconia says it has to be done right.
4: Nobody forgets a bad launch. And if this is to become reality and it is clunky and confusing from the very beginning, it's going to fail. So from my perspective, if we don't have those answers articulated, I would be against it.
1: A working group must have the report done on the project by February 1st. And Minnesota's Walk-In Access Program is receiving a $2.1 million federal grant to help expand public access to private land for hunting, wildlife viewing, and other outdoor recreation. The funding comes from the Department of Agriculture and will support the DNR program for the next 3 years. More than 22,000 acres are enrolled at over 220 sites across western, central, and southern Minnesota. I'm Darren Selvig, News Radio KFGO.
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5: This is Tommy Fox from the KFGO studios with a quick look at your Weather Center forecast from Chief Meteorologist Tom Szymanski. Tonight, partly cloudy, smoke and haze aloft, low of 64 degrees, east winds under 11 miles per hour. Tomorrow, increasing clouds and breezy conditions with southeast winds at 13 to 26 miles per hour. Slight chance for showers in the afternoon. Smoke and haze aloft with a high of 80. Saturday, partly to mostly cloudy and breezy. Slight chance for showers in the morning. High of 79, low of 62. Sunday, partly sunny. High of 78, low of 56. And Monday, partly sunny and breezy. High of 84.
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2: ABC News, I'm Dave Packer. Growing concerns over conditions and stress levels aboard the USS Abraham Lincoln after a staggering 250 days at sea, including more than 200 consecutive days without a single port call. ABC senior Pentagon reporter Louis Martinez.
3: Essentially, the carrier has been on 24-hour combat operations. Yes, there was a lull in the fighting with the ceasefires and all that, but what we really have seen is that every day, continual operations, planes taking off on combat missions, on training missions, the ship sometimes even came under attack.
2: Sources telling ABC News alleged CEO killer Luigi Mangione could change his plea to guilty as early as Friday, with his state trial just weeks away. President Trump's hand-picked Kennedy Center board voting to close the center for 2 years for renovations. And according to Democratic Congresswoman Joyce Beatty, the board's also moving forward with adding Trump's name back somewhere on the building. This is ABC News. A surrogate is in a battle with biological parents of a baby born in Texas. The parents in Los Angeles had opted to terminate when the fetus was found to have a life-threatening heart condition. But the surrogate refused and had the baby. ABC News legal contributor Shauna Lloyd says the courts recognize the biological parents, but Texas is intervening to compel medical treatments.
4: So what has happened is the state of Texas has stepped in because they have laws that allow them to override parental decisions when it comes to medicine in the interest of the small, of the newborn. And so essentially what the state of Texas has said is that on behalf of the newborn, they need these medical procedures and that they will have them regardless of what the parents or the surrogate want.
2: A jury has been selected in the trial for Dwayne Davis in the 1996 murder of rapper Tupac Shakur. Davis had pleaded not guilty to orchestrating the drive-by shooting of Tupac. Opening statements are set to begin Monday. Dave Packer, ABC News.
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1: From the KFGO News Center, I'm Tommy Fox. North Dakota Senator John Hoeven says when the Senate returns from break, he believes the Agriculture Committee will advance a new farm bill. Before the break, the committee was unable to get the votes to advance it to the floor. There is a dispute among Democrats and Republicans over how long to delay new penalties for states with high SNAP error rates. Hoeven says the Senate version of the farm bill has a number of positives, including country of origin labeling and year-round E15 fuel. Fire crews in Moorhead responded to a fire yesterday morning near the campus of Minnesota State Moorhead. Moorhead Fire responded to the 900 block of 7th Avenue South just after 6:45 to a report of a vehicle fire. The fire spread from the vehicle to a single-stall garage. Another car parked outside the garage also sustained damage. Heavy smoke could be seen coming from the area. Fire crews quickly knocked that fire down. It did not appear to have spread to a nearby home. There were no injuries reported. Moorhead Fire is working to determine the cause of the fire. Along with Moorhead Fire, Moorhead Police and Sanford Ambulance responded. Law enforcement will conduct a sobriety checkpoint in Trail County today, followed by saturation patrols. The Highway Patrol says 59 deaths have happened in the state this year. 11 were related to alcohol. Minnesota's Walk-In Access Program is receiving a $2.1 million federal grant to help expand public access to private land for hunting, wildlife viewing, and other outdoor recreation. The funding comes from the Department of Agriculture and will support the DNR program for the next 3 years. More than 22,000 acres are enrolled at over 220 sites across western, central, and southern Minnesota. The program pays landowners to allow public access with no additional contact required. DNR officials say they hope the new funding will help add even more acres for hunters.
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1: Time now to take a look at your KFGO Weather Center forecast from Chief Meteorologist Tom Szymanski. Today, increasing clouds and breezy conditions with southeast winds at 13 to 26 miles per hour. Slight chance for showers in the afternoon, smoke and haze aloft with a high of 80. Tomorrow, partly to mostly cloudy and breezy, slight chance for showers in the morning, high of 79, low of 62. Sunday, partly sunny, high of 78, low of 56. And Monday, partly sunny and breezy, high of 84. 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
5: ABC News, I'm Dave Packer. Sources tell us that accused CEO killer Luigi Mangione plans to plead guilty to federal charges in the morning. This just weeks before the start of a state murder trial. A defense strategy, ABC legal analyst Dan Abrams.
6: If he was ever going to have an argument about double jeopardy, this is the way to do it. Plead guilty in the federal case, make an argument in New York State where it's very protective against double jeopardy, that he shouldn't be tried again.
5: Alarming reports about dangerous conditions on board the USS Abraham Lincoln aircraft carrier deployed in the Middle East for the better part of a year now. The report from the Military Times alleges at least one sailor attempted to go overboard. Senate Democrats say they've heard of water contamination and a shortage of basic supplies. Tennessee, Oklahoma, and Alabama all put prisoners to death Thursday. First time three men were executed by lethal injection in one day since 2010. This is ABC News. New court filings accuse Homeland Security agents of an unprecedented campaign of spying on Americans during ICE protests that erupted in Minnesota following the deaths of two U.S. citizens. The revelation comes from a criminal case alleging 15 people conspired against federal officers during these protests. All the

0: Defendants have entered not guilty pleas. ABC Justice correspondent Alex Mallon has more.
1: The reason that we are learning about this is because of one of the defendants in that 15-member case against these alleged Antifa members named Isaac Sant. His attorneys obtained a lot of evidence from the Justice Department's case, and according to excerpts that he included in this filing where he's seeking more evidence from the department, he alleges that the government essentially waged a vast surveillance operation 4 days after the killing of Alex Preddy.
0: The death toll from Monday's powerful earthquake in Colombia now topping 280 with almost 4,000 injured. Officials say 170 buildings collapsed. Crews still searching for survivors. Dave Packer, ABC News.
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1: From the KFGO News Center, I'm Tommy Fox. North Dakota Senator John Hoeven says when the Senate returns from break, he believes the Agriculture Committee will advance a new farm bill. Before the break, the committee was unable to get the votes to advance it to the floor. There is a dispute among Democrats and Republicans over how long to delay new penalties for states with high SNAP error rates. Hoeven says the Senate version of the farm bill has a number of positives, including country of origin labeling and year-round E15 fuel. Fire crews in Moorhead responded to a fire yesterday morning near the campus of Minnesota State Moorhead. Moorhead Fire responded to the 900 block of 7th Avenue South just after 6:45 to a report of a vehicle fire. The fire spread from the vehicle to a single-stall garage. Another car parked outside the garage also sustained damage. Heavy smoke could be seen coming from the area. Fire crews quickly knocked that fire down. It did not appear to have spread to a nearby home. There were no injuries reported. Moorhead Fire is working to determine the cause of the fire. Along with Moorhead Fire, Moorhead Police and Sanford Ambulance responded. Law enforcement will conduct a sobriety checkpoint in Trail County today, followed by saturation patrols. The Highway Patrol says 59 deaths have happened in the state this year. 11 were related to alcohol. Minnesota's Walk-In Access Program is receiving a $2.1 million federal grant to help expand public access to private land for hunting, wildlife viewing, and other outdoor recreation. The funding comes from the Department of Agriculture and will support the DNR program for the next 3 years. More than 22,000 acres are enrolled at over 220 sites across western, central, and southern Minnesota. The program pays landowners to allow public access with no additional contact required. DNR officials say they hope the new funding will help add even more acres for hunters.
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1: Time now to take a look at your KFGO Weather Center forecast from Chief Meteorologist Tom Szymanski. Today, increasing clouds and breezy conditions with southeast winds at 13 to 26 miles per hour. Slight chance for showers in the afternoon, smoke and haze aloft with a high of 80. Tomorrow, partly to mostly cloudy and breezy, slight chance for showers in the morning, high of 79, low of 62. Sunday, partly sunny, high of 78, low of 56. And Monday, partly sunny and breezy, high of 84. 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
7: ABC News, I'm Dave Packer. Growing concerns over conditions and stress levels aboard the USS Abraham Lincoln after a staggering 250 days at sea, including more than 200 consecutive days without a single port call. ABC senior Pentagon reporter Louis Martinez.
8: Essentially, the carrier has been on 24-hour combat operations. Yes, there was a lull in the fighting with the ceasefires and all that, but what we really have seen is that every day, continual operations, planes taking off on combat missions, on training missions, the ship sometimes even came under attack.
7: Sources telling ABC News alleged CEO killer Luigi Mangione could change his plea to guilty as early as Friday, with his state trial just weeks away. President Trump's hand-picked Kennedy Center board voting to close the center for 2 years for renovations, and according to Democratic Congresswoman Joyce Beatty, the board's also moving forward with adding Trump's name back somewhere on the building. This is ABC News. A surrogate is in a battle with biological parents of a baby born in Texas. The parents in Los Angeles had opted to terminate when the fetus was found to have a life-threatening heart condition. But the surrogate refused and had the baby. ABC News legal contributor Shauna Lloyd says the courts recognize the biological parents, but Texas is intervening to compel medical treatments.
9: So what has happened is the state of Texas has stepped in because they have laws that allow them to override parental decisions when it comes to medicine in the interest of the small, of the newborn. And so essentially what the state of Texas has said is that on behalf of the newborn, they need these medical procedures and that they will have them regardless of what the parents or the surrogate want.
7: A jury has been selected in the trial for Dwayne Davis in the 1996 murder of rapper Tupac Shakur. Davis had pleaded not guilty to orchestrating the drive-by shooting of Tupac. Opening statements are set to begin Monday. Dave Packer, ABC News.
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1: From the KFGO News Center, I'm Tommy Fox. North Dakota Senator John Hoeven says when the Senate returns from break, he believes the Agriculture Committee will advance a new farm bill. Before the break, the committee was unable to get the votes to advance it to the floor. There is a dispute among Democrats and Republicans over how long to delay new penalties for states with high SNAP error rates. Hoeven says the Senate version of the farm bill has a number of positives, including country of origin labeling and year-round E15 fuel. Fire crews in Moorhead responded to a fire yesterday morning near the campus of Minnesota State Moorhead. Moorhead Fire responded to the 900 block of 7th Avenue South just after 6:45 to a report of a vehicle fire. The fire spread from the vehicle to a single-stall garage. Another car parked outside the garage also sustained damage. Heavy smoke could be seen coming from the area. Fire crews quickly knocked that fire down. It did not appear to have spread to a nearby home. There were no injuries reported. Moorhead Fire is working to determine the cause of the fire. Along with Moorhead Fire, Moorhead Police and Sanford Ambulance responded. Law enforcement will conduct a sobriety checkpoint in Trail County today, followed by saturation patrols. The Highway Patrol says 59 deaths have happened in the state this year. 11 were related to alcohol. Minnesota's Walk-In Access Program is receiving a $2.1 million federal grant to help expand public access to private land for hunting, wildlife viewing, and other outdoor recreation. The funding comes from the Department of Agriculture and will support the DNR program for the next 3 years. More than 22,000 acres are enrolled at over 220 sites across western, central, and southern Minnesota. The program pays landowners to allow public access with no additional contact required. DNR officials say they hope the new funding will help add even more acres for hunters.
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1: Time now to take a look at your KFGO Weather Center forecast from Chief Meteorologist Tom Szymanski. Today, increasing clouds and breezy conditions with southeast winds at 13 to 26 miles per hour. Slight chance for showers in the afternoon, smoke and haze aloft with a high of 80. Tomorrow, partly to mostly cloudy and breezy, slight chance for showers in the morning, high of 79, low of 62. Sunday, partly sunny, high of 78, low of 56. And Monday, partly sunny and breezy, high of 84. 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
7: ABC News, I'm Dave Packard. Sources tell us that accused CEO killer Luigi Mangione plans to plead guilty to federal charges in the morning. This just weeks before the start of a state murder trial. A defense strategy, ABC legal analyst Dan Abrams?
8: If he was ever going to have an argument about double jeopardy, this is the way to do it. Plead guilty in the federal case, make an argument in New York State where it's very protective against double jeopardy, that he shouldn't be tried again.
7: Alarming reports about dangerous conditions on board the USS Abraham Lincoln aircraft carrier deployed in the Middle East for the better part of a year now. The report from the Military Times alleges at least one sailor attempted to go overboard. Senate Democrats say they've heard of water contamination and a shortage of basic supplies. Tennessee, Oklahoma, and Alabama all put prisoners to death Thursday. First time three men were executed by lethal injection in one day since 2010. This is ABC News. New court filings accuse Homeland Security agents of an unprecedented campaign of spying on Americans during ICE protests that erupted in Minnesota following the deaths of two U.S. citizens. The revelation comes from a criminal case alleging 15 people conspired against federal officers during these protests. All the defendants have entered not guilty pleas. ABC Justice correspondent Alex Mallon has more.
9: The reason that we are learning about this is because of one of the defendants in that 15-member case against these alleged Antifa members named Isaac Sant. His attorneys obtained a lot of evidence from the Justice Department's case, and according to excerpts that he included in this filing where he's seeking more evidence from the department, he alleges that the government essentially waged a vast surveillance operation 4 days after the killing of Alex Preddy.
7: The death toll from Monday's powerful earthquake in Colombia now topping 280 with almost 4,000 injured. Officials say 170 buildings collapsed. Crews still searching for survivors. Dave Packer, ABC News.
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1: From the KFGO News Center, I'm Tommy Fox. North Dakota Senator John Hoeven says when the Senate returns from break, he believes the Agriculture Committee will advance a new farm bill. Before the break, the committee was unable to get the votes to advance it to the floor. There is a dispute among Democrats and Republicans over how long to delay new penalties for states with high SNAP error rates. Hoeven says the Senate version of the farm bill has a number of positives, including country of origin labeling and year-round E15 fuel. Fire crews in Moorhead responded to a fire yesterday morning near the campus of Minnesota State Moorhead. Moorhead Fire responded to the 900 block of 7th Avenue South just after 6:45 to a report of a vehicle fire. The fire spread from the vehicle to a single-stall garage. Another car parked outside the garage also sustained damage. Heavy smoke could be seen coming from the area. Fire crews quickly knocked that fire down. It did not appear to have spread to a nearby home. There were no injuries reported. Moorhead Fire is working to determine the cause of the fire. Along with Moorhead Fire, Moorhead Police and Sanford Ambulance responded. Law enforcement will conduct a sobriety checkpoint in Trail County today, followed by saturation patrols. The Highway Patrol says 59 deaths have happened in the state this year. 11 were related to alcohol. Minnesota's Walk-In Access Program is receiving a $2.1 million federal grant to help expand public access to private land for hunting, wildlife viewing, and other outdoor recreation. The funding comes from the Department of Agriculture and will support the DNR program for the next 3 years. More than 22,000 acres are enrolled at over 220 sites across western, central, and southern Minnesota. The program pays landowners to allow public access with no additional contact required. DNR officials say they hope the new funding will help add even more acres for hunters.
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1: Time now to take a look at your KFGO Weather Center forecast from Chief Meteorologist Tom Szymanski. Today, increasing clouds and breezy conditions with southeast winds at 13 to 26 miles per hour. Slight chance for showers in the afternoon, smoke and haze aloft with a high of 80. Tomorrow, partly to mostly cloudy and breezy, slight chance for showers in the morning, high of 79, low of 62. Sunday, partly sunny, high of 78, low of 56. And Monday, partly sunny and breezy, high of 84. 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

0: daily happy hour 4 till 7. There's road construction on Highway 81, but don't let that stop you. Best way? Exit 50 off I-29. Ice cold drinks, championship wings, and summer nights on the patio at the Knickerbocker Liquor Locker.
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5: ABC News, I'm Dave Packer. Growing concerns over conditions and stress levels aboard the USS Abraham Lincoln after a staggering 250 days at sea, including more than 200 consecutive days without a single port call. ABC senior Pentagon reporter Louis Martinez.
6: Essentially, the carrier has been on 24-hour combat operations. Yes, there was a lull in the fighting with the ceasefires and all that, but what we really have seen is that every day, continual operations, planes taking off on combat missions, on training missions, the ship sometimes even came under attack.
5: Sources telling ABC News alleged CEO killer Luigi Mangione could change his plea to guilty as early as Friday, with his state trial just weeks away. President Trump's hand-picked Kennedy Center board voting to close the center for 2 years for renovations, and according to Democratic Congresswoman Joyce Beatty, the board's also moving forward with adding Trump's name back somewhere in the building. This is ABC News. A surrogate is in a battle with biological parents of a baby born in Texas. The parents in Los Angeles had opted to terminate when the fetus was found to have a life-threatening heart condition. But the surrogate refused and had the baby. ABC News legal contributor Shauna Lloyd says the courts recognize the biological parents, but Texas is intervening to compel medical treatments.
7: So what has happened is the state of Texas has stepped in because they have laws that allow them to override parental decisions when it comes to medicine in the interest of the newborn. And so essentially what the state of Texas has said is that on behalf of the newborn, they need these medical procedures and that they will have them regardless of what the parents or the surrogate want.
5: A jury has been selected in the trial for Dwayne Davis in the 1996 murder of rapper Tupac Shakur. Davis had pleaded not guilty to orchestrating the drive-by shooting of Tupac. Opening statements are set to begin Monday. Dave Packer, ABC News.
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3: Thanks for being with us. Welcome into Friday. A major new study says taking the stairs can significantly reduce the risk of dying from cardiovascular disease, with more than a quarter of us around the world failing to meet recommended levels of physical activity. Taking the stairs instead of the elevator could be more beneficial than many might think. British researchers found that people who regularly climb stairs were 39% less likely to die from cardiovascular disease and 24% less likely to die from any cause than those who climb stairs less often. They were also less likely to develop major cardiovascular conditions, including heart attacks, strokes, and heart failure. The researchers analyzed data from more than 480,000 participants between the ages of 35 and 84. The findings highlight the importance of promoting everyday physical activity, including in workplaces and homes, to encourage healthier lifestyles and reduce the risks associated with cardiovascular disease. 8 minutes now in front of the hour on This Morning. Once again, here's Nicole Murray.
2: And now, the three big things you need to know. Number one.
4: The Wall Street Journal reports that the U.S. military is preparing to replace the USS Abraham Lincoln with the USS George Washington as part of a scheduled Middle East deployment. This comes as Democratic senators have demanded answers from Defense Secretary Pete Hegseth regarding the length of the Lincoln's deployment, as well as alleged poor conditions for crew members. Hegseth said there are no issues.
5: Some deployments are longer than others, and I have more respect and gratitude for those sailors than anybody. What they do in those high seas and those austere conditions with less port calls, it's incredible.
2: Number two.
4: Three states carried out executions in a single day yesterday for the first time since 2010. Inmates were put to death in Tennessee, Alabama, and Oklahoma. USA Today reports that, like most inmates on death row, the three men executed all killed women or girls.
2: Number three.
4: Flooding in southeast Indiana has reached record levels, forcing evacuations in several communities. Indiana Governor Mike Braun has declared a statewide disaster emergency and mobilized the National Guard to strengthen the state's response to the damage.
6: It is one of the biggest weather events we've had in Indiana, mostly due to the number of counties that it's impacted. Up in the northwest, 99-mile-an-hour winds in Gary, Indiana, Lake County, Porter, and LaPorte.
4: Roughly 300,000 customers in Illinois, Indiana, and Ohio are still without power. U.S. and Mexican armed forces have performed security exercises along the southern border. U.S. Attorney for the Western District of Texas, Justin Simmons.
7: Sends a message to Americans and to our friends in Mexico that we are serious about eradicating these cartels. We are 100% committed to that mission, and I'm really thankful for President Trump's leadership on that front.
4: The demonstrations were done by U.S. Border Patrol and ICE, while Mexican forces involved military personnel and National Guard members. Weather forecasters say Tropical Storm Lala, which formed yesterday over the Pacific Ocean, could bring extremely heavy rain, flooding, and life-threatening rip currents to the Hawaiian Islands this weekend as a hurricane. In a worst-case scenario, Lala could pour up to 25 inches of rain onto the Big Island. The Mets will be hosting a singles night out at Citi Field on August 27th. The event promises pregame mixers, relationship status wristbands, conversation starters, and more.
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3: Glad you're with us. A fire in a Utah apartment building last week that sent the entire five-story structure ablaze raged for some 60 hours. Residents in the Salt Lake City suburb and their pets were evacuated, but Toast the cat was nowhere to be found. The black and gray cat named Toast Malone had scurried behind a washing machine amid the flames, and his owners had to flee without him. The Salt Lake County Animal Services put out a social media post to help search for Toast, but then more than 72 hours after the fire, rescuers found him in a closet. The structure is one of the few spaces that survived the blaze. Smoke would have engulfed it. More than 100,000 gallons of water were sprayed around it, and yet Toast was alive inside. He has since been reunited with his owner. A little wet and cold, a little scared, but otherwise

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2: It's Merle Norman in West Acres. 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
3: 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Do you want to come?
2: I would love to.
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6: ABC News, I'm Sherry Preston. A plea deal to be discussed today in Luigi Mangione's federal case in the killing of UnitedHealthcare CEO Brian Thompson. Mangione also facing state charges, says ABC legal analyst Brian Buckmeyer.
7: Mangione's facing stalking charges in the federal case and murder and gun charges in the state case. It might come from the same set of facts, but those are different charges. Mm-hmm. And that's not how double jeopardy works. Yes, it's from the same set of facts, but he is technically facing different charges in two different jurisdictions. That's not double jeopardy.
6: Military officials are pushing back on reports of the Navy Times and Stars and Stripes that say several sailors have tried to go overboard the USS Abraham Lincoln because of record-long deployments. Defense Secretary Pete Hegseth says the reports are completely misrepresented. Forecasters say more than a foot of rain fell Wednesday in parts of Indiana, leading to the flash floods and water rescues. Indiana Governor Mike Braun declaring a state disaster emergency. This is ABC News. The Justice Department has released the results of an investigation into two California women's prisons, saying it outlines longstanding patterns of sexual misconduct by staff, inadequate safeguards in place, and reporting failures at both facilities. First Assistant U.S. Attorney Bill Essily says this product is a sign that the state needs to do more to protect those populations.
8: California owes a legal and moral duty to safeguard prisoners in their custody.
6: A Washington state judge has ordered the online prediction market Kalshi to cease most operations statewide, alleging that the company violated the state's Gambling Act by running an illegal gambling operation. While Kalshi disagrees with the decision, some people in Seattle, like Alex Lopez, are on the judge's side.
9: I've seen my friends lose a lot of money on stuff they weren't thinking too much about because they thought they were going to make a bunch. It's kind of like crypto, so it's basically gambling just like any of the other ones.
6: The company also faces a number of investigations in cities like Baltimore and New York. I'm Sherry Preston, ABC News.
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13: Good morning. It's 5:03. It's your morning crew. It's Doug and Robbie, and it is
14: Friday, Friday,
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14: Yes.
17: Only 3 days until Monday. 3 days until Monday.
13: Okay, wait a minute. Good morning, Austin Erickson. Have you done the Friday, Friday, Friday song yet?
18: No, I didn't have the lyrics written down.
13: Oh.
17: Pretty simple.
14: The second verse, same as the first.
13: Yeah, mm-hmm. Easy peasy.
17: So said Herman's Hermits. Well, you know, part of being on this show, is whether it's the Monday song or the Friday song or whatever, you have to have some sort of a singing voice, I guess.
19: You know? No. You don't have to.
13: No,
19: I mean,
13: it's not. Because if I can do it, yeah, definitely.
17: So, since Austin's, TDUM is an acronym for 3 days until Monday, so I...
18: It's not the Netflix noise?
17: No,
13: it's not.
17: Although that would be a good background, I mean, I think.
13: Now I got to try to find that. Goodness sake.
17: That would be a good background,
13: right,
17: I think.
13: Right, yeah.
14: How do you feel, Austin, about the Friday? Is Monday better than the Friday?

0: Many would say that Tom is very wrong, but yeah. Maybe something Ooh. Great things happen to him on Mondays, oh. and he just thought that that's a good day to celebrate. I'm not sure.
1: I get to see all you guys again.
2: But I almost sense, Tom, that there might be an opportunity to completely brainwash the young man and bring him over to your dark side.
1: Well, it's a process, you know. And, you know, Staff Sergeant Nate Cohn didn't take long.
2: Yeah, but then look what happened to him.
1: His predecessor, Lieutenant Janky, not long.
2: Look what happened to him.
1: But General Juergens, I don't think he was on board.
2: Look what happened to him.
0: Well, this is the first week I've known Tom, so it'll take some getting used to.
1: It's all right. It's a process. It'll
3: don't have to, Austin. I'm telling you. Be your own person. Yeah. Don't listen to Tom all the time.
1: Oh, man.
2: Don't.
1: I could be an island unto myself.
2: Next thing you know, we'll all be sniffing glue. I mean, that's what happens.
3: Yeah.
0: Or drinking Kool-Aid.
3: There's that.
1: Yeah. Whiskey. should we introduce Austin to our mascot, Admiral Stockdale?
2: Is he aware of well rounded. I'm going to go out on a limb and say that Austin is familiar.
1: Do you remember him?
3: Austin, Admiral Stockdale?
0: I don't.
2: He was Ross Perot's
1: running mate
2: as vice president.
1: And his famous quote when he had a vice presidential debate is...
2: Take it away, Tom.
1: And it makes him the greatest politician ever. There's no question. He said on the stage, "Who am I and what am I doing here?"
2: National TV.
0: That makes me want to vote for him.
1: I really was thinking about it. And that's kind of our motto. Yep. Who are we and what are we doing here?
3: Okay, yeah. And what year was that? Because we have a very young news team nowadays.
1: 92.
0: 92, yeah.
2: Yep.
3: And where about were you then?
0: I was a toddler, but thanks to the great Dana Carvey, I'm well-versed in early 90s politics.
3: There you go.
2: That's what it takes. Well, ladies and gentlemen, boys and girls, it is Friday is the 14th of August, and you're listening to the KF Show Morning Crew. She's Robbie Daniels, I'm Doug Lear. That's Two-Tall Tom Szymanski in the KF Show Weather Cape. We've got Sarah Hynek, Jack Michaels, and Austin Erickson's KF Show News is next.
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0: 65 degrees at 5:06. I'm Austin Erickson with the news. A North Dakota state senator prepares a resolution asking the president to grant executive clemency to two men convicted in a deadly 1983 shootout. Republican Jeff Magrum of Hazleton plans to urge clemency for 73-year-old Scott Fall and 66-year-old Yori Call. They have served more than 43 years in federal prison for second-degree murder following the Medina shootout that killed two U.S. Marshals. Magrum says continued parole denials move the goalposts on their sentences.
5: I just thought, well, I felt like justice isn't being served, so here we have this special session, and it just kind of hit me the other night when I was out bailing, hey, that maybe I should try this route and see what the legislators are thinking.
0: Magrum plans to present the resolution to legislative management Monday. He'll discuss it with Joel Heitkamp when he guest hosts on Afternoons Live on KFGO at 2 o'clock. The Otter Tail County Sheriff's Office identifies the woman who died in a house explosion near Parkers Prairie, Minnesota, as 77-year-old Paulette Venske. She lived at the home. A dog is missing and presumed dead. Authorities don't suspect foul play. A Henning firefighter was injured in the initial response. He was treated and released from the hospital. The Minnesota State Fire Marshal is investigating the cause of that explosion. West Fargo Police warns of scam calls claiming to be coming from Police Chief Pete Nielsen. Police say the calls appear to be coming from the West Fargo Police Department's main phone number by using caller ID spoofing. If someone receives a similar call, they're asked to contact Red River Dispatch. Police say people can always contact the police department if they receive any suspicious phone call, voicemail, or text. West Fargo police also say to never give out any financial information or personal information to unsolicited callers. 508 64 degrees. This is KFGO News.
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0: On Afternoons Live, North Dakota Congresswoman Julie Fedorchuk said Congress has a role regarding data centers. The Ratepayers Protection Act recently unanimously passed the House Energy Committee. It requires data centers to pay their way to connect to grid and to the grid, and don't not to increase costs to ratepayers.
7: Largely, this is a local issue and a state issue, but as a federal representative for North Dakota, I want to be part of the conversation on national policy too, because it has national security implications.
0: Fedorchuk recently met with city and county leaders and legislators in Watford City, speaking about data centers, encouraging them not to sign non-disclosure agreements.
7: That just creates suspicion with the general public. There's nothing to hide on these conversations. People deserve answers about what the impact these projects might have on their community.
0: Structural concerns at the Ground Transportation Center in downtown Fargo forces Matbus to relocate its downtown hub on Monday. The new hub will be in the former Downtown Engagement Center building at 222 4th Street North. While the computer systems are moved, fixed route rides will be free for riders tomorrow. Customer service will still be provided that day at the old location. Buses will line up in designated sections on 4th Street North and 3rd Avenue North, and signage will direct riders to their routes area. The new location will be used as the Matbus downtown hub until further notice, as Matbus is still searching for a new permanent location. To the KFGO Weather Center, summer has a tendency of taking its toll on your lawn and garden power equipment. 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
1: 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So, yeah, clouds will be moving in today. So as I look back on today later on, and it'll probably have turned out to be a partly to mostly cloudy day, they'll be hazy up there, some smoke aloft, and the breeze picks up, and there's a slight chance for showers later this afternoon or evening. About 81 for the high, east-southeast winds picking up to 13 to 26. Hazy tonight, mostly cloudy, scattered showers and isolated thunder showers. About 64, southeast wind 6 to 16 miles per hour. With tomorrow featuring partly to mostly cloudy conditions, breezy isolated showers in the morning, high near 80 as that wind will turn northwest, anywhere from around 15 to about 28 miles per hour. And then tomorrow night and Sunday, mostly clear. Overnight low dropping down to about 56 with a high temperature right around 80 degrees. Then moving into Monday, partly sunny, breezy, high 85, and then Tuesday, cloudy, at least mostly cloudy, a slight chance for showers and thunderstorms, cooling off to about 78 for the daytime high. Right now, though, we have a fair sky, some haze, and 64 at the KFGO Weather Cave.
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0: Good morning. It's 5:14. Your morning crew. It's Doug and Robbie back at it on the Friday. I feel like this week went really fast.
1: Yeah, I think you're right.
0: I don't know why, but it just seems like it did, doesn't it?
1: Yeah, it does. It does not only this week, but like when you look at it and go, we're about halfway through August.
0: I know.
1: Like August is flying by. So yeah, this week, definitely scooting on by. Robbie Daniels, that was just fantastic listening to you at the Wilkin County Fair yesterday morning.
0: Well, thank you.
1: And if people ever like wonder, the future, the next generation, the young folks that you had from the 4-H.
0: Yeah, the two ambassadors.
1: They were just...
0: Weren't they?
1: I was like, you guys want a job?
0: Yeah. Yeah, very well spoken, very mature, very...
1: Confident?
0: Yeah.
1: Yeah.
0: I mean, Brecken himself, he was 19 years old. I was like, what?
1: Yeah.
0: I mean, they just really... And that's part of what 4-H teaches those kids is how to be able to have a conversation and speak.
1: Right.
0: So.
1: And Wilkin County Fair...
0: In Breckenridge, Minnesota.
1: Breckenridge, Minnesota, you had the car show last night.
0: Yeah, went to the car show thanks to OK Tire down in they have a location in Wahpeton, but this is their car show, and they really support it and really bring the fun, and they bring the prizes, and there was quite a few cars there, probably about 110 by the time I left.
1: And a beautiful night for it.
0: Yeah, it was
1: too.
0: Gorgeous. Very nice. Very nice.
1: Almost as nice as a Thursday afternoon on the links of Maple River, Tom.
2: Oh, yeah, yeah. Nice day out there. A little cold.
1: Was it?
2: The comments were about the chill in the air.
1: Yeah.
2: As the high temperature was only 84.
1: They run out of hot chocolate with the
2: ridiculous. You got to bring your... I'm going to start bringing my own hot chocolate.
1: Yeah. You'd think by now.
2: BYOHC. That's going to be the theme of Thursdays from now. Bring your own hot chocolate.
1: We know how spotty and varied that rain was the other morning. Did Maple River Golf Course get a good shot?
2: Yeah, they got just under 2 inches.
1: Oh!
2: Yeah, they were kind
1: beautiful.
2: They were in the bullseye. Although, you know, what happens is, it came down in a very short period of time. So they actually had to shut it down for a while. And there was some standing water out there. But, you know, it's all gone now. But it was a very hard and fast rain.
0: Mm. See, we got rain like overnight Wednesday into Thursday. Mm. And then when I came back up to work after doing it on the road.
1: Yeah.
0: And it rained on my way up here.
2: Yeah,
0: and I was like, "Well, this is neat."
1: Yeah,
2: yeah, and as we always find out, it just locationally derived.
0: Mm-hmm.
2: You know, some folks are still waiting for their first drop in like forever. You know,
1: yeah. No, and I was driving up north towards Harwood last night after supper,
0: mm-hmm.
1: and there was one spot where I had to turn my windshield wipers on. Like somebody dumped a bucket of water, and then by the time I got to the exit, nothing. Sun
0: was
1: out.
0: Wow.
1: It was beautiful.
0: That's crazy.
1: Yeah.
0: So speaking of beautiful afternoons, you had a beautiful day to be at the Redhawks.
1: Yeah, too bad they didn't win. That would have helped. But again, a beautiful afternoon for the Redhawks, and they're home this weekend.
0: Ooh.
1: Yeah, I mean, Downtown Abbey coming up at 7:40 with all the weekend events, but if you're looking for some fun baseball action, fireworks tonight.
0: Ooh, nice.
1: Fireworks
0: tonight. So will you go again this weekend? Because you go a lot, don't you?
1: Yeah, maybe Sunday afternoon. I'm an afternoon guy. That's why Thursday afternoon I'll take work off and go hang out at the ballpark. I love
0: Did you throw the first
1: baseball.
0: Pitch again?
1: I did.
0: Ah.
1: Yep.
0: All right. Which one did you throw this time?
1: Well, it was the... Doug's going into traction and going to be in the ER.
0: So you went underhand or what?
1: Yeah, it was kind of like
2: anywhere near the strike zone.
1: It was like a contortionist. Well, the thing is, you know, you want to make sure the catcher is earning their money.
2: Or I show you the jump.
1: Right.
2: Or dive.
1: Yep.
2: One of the two, jump or dive.
1: Yep, and that was me doing the jumping and the diving. But no, it was a beautiful day for baseball. Yeah, it wasn't too hot, especially for
0: the sun. You know, obviously they must have planned it correct when they decided to have the stadium the direction that it is.
1: Yeah.
0: When you're looking east.
1: Yep.
0: Because you get that sun kind of dropping behind you, so then you know it's gonna be a hot summer day.
1: Yep.
0: But at least you're in the shade.
1: Yep, absolutely.
0: Mm-hmm.
1: Absolutely. So that was Thursday. It is Friday. It is 5:18, and here it comes, your question of the day.
0: Well, we're talking about summer, and according to a new report, 23% of Americans are sad because they do not feel like they made the most of their summer, possibly because they weren't able to get away. 61% say they haven't taken a summer vacation yet this year. So I'm just curious, are you bummed because you haven't made the most of your summer yet, or are you just cruising along and enjoying it?
1: I'm surprised that 77% aren't sad.
0: Yeah.
1: You know, if only 23% are, because as Tom has so eloquently put it, nobody ever says, oh, summer just drug on way too long. I had way too much time to have so much fun.
0: Yeah.
1: That never happens.
0: Well, that means people have made the most of the time while they can.
1: Right.
2: I would say part of that might be because of all the smoke and haze in a lot of places. People have not been able to get out.
0: Sure.
2: That could possibly be related to that.
1: Yeah.
2: And not just a lot of severe weather.
0: Yeah. This year has been crazy for the whole United States.
1: Right.
2: Somehow we here, I mean, there's been some, but we as a whole have escaped the brunt of it.
0: Yeah. Right.
1: So far.
2: So far, but as time goes by, the severe weather season is, you know, going to eventually be in the rearview mirror. It doesn't mean it can't happen, but as we move forward, the chances of it get a little bit less, but, you know, probably shouldn't have said it out loud, but, you know. Yeah.
1: Was there a time when you were in Bismarck, was there like a November tornado or something?
2: That occurred, let's see, before I got out there.
1: Okay.
2: I think that was in the year 2000.
1: Okay.
2: And I believe Amy Eiler was in high school there.
0: Oh,
2: and
0: wow.
2: It struck right next to Century High School. She was in the building when it happened. So you have to ask her about that. I think it was 2000, 2001. Yeah.
1: Yeah, I thought I heard you guys talking about that one time.
0: That's crazy.
1: Yeah.
0: You know, and I read a report here this morning, too, that said this has been the hottest July on record for the United States. Average temp is, it's around 76, but just a little bit, you know.
2: We were ranked pretty good, too, around here. I can't remember what the rating was, but it was pretty warm July.
0: Yeah, it says for the contiguous U.S. in recorded history, the average temp was 76.89, topping the 76.77 mark, which, I mean, it's not much.
1: But it is.
2: Well, I'd rather see a 97.6.
0: Yeah.
1: Well, that is our KFTR Morning Crew question of the day. Are you bummed because you haven't made the most of your summer? We'd love you to text into us, our Adventure RV Text Club. It's open right now at 35270.
0: All right. Your song of the day coming from Deep Purple because, you know, sometimes some people are at the right place at the right time. Now, the last time Ritchie Blackmore played live with Deep Purple was in 1993. So imagine the surprise fans had Wednesday night in New York when he took to the stage to play lead guitar on their biggest hit.
1: Oh.
0: He donned his iconic yellow Stratocaster again for a rendition of Smoke on the Water with the band that he co-founded back in 1968. And pretty cool, 4 out of 5 of the members at the original song were there on stage. The only one that was keyboardist John Lord because he passed away in 2012.
1: Oh, sure, yep.
0: Yep. The song Smoke on the Water from their 1972 Machine Head album. Did you have this album, Tom?
2: Oh, yeah.
0: I did, too.
2: Oh,
0: it was one of those it was good to, like, be cruising in the car and listening to.
1: There you go.
0: Mm-hmm. The song is about a fire at the casino in Montreux, Switzerland, December 4th, 1971. They were going to start recording their album there right after Frank Zappa concert, but someone fired a flare gun at the ceiling during Frank Zappa's show, which then set the place on fire.
1: Oops.
0: Yep.
2: Oops.
0: Deep Purple watched the blaze from a nearby restaurant, and when the fire died out, there was a layer of smoke that had covered Lake Geneva, which the casino overlooked. And that's where Roger Glover got the idea for the song titled Smoke on the Water. So there you go.
1: I love it.
0: A little history behind that.
1: Yeah.
0: And if you listen to the words, definitely talks.
2: Smoke in the sky, too, here.
0: Yeah, right? There you go. It's Deep Purple, Smoke on the Water, your Morning Crew song of the day.

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0: Coming.
3: He'll scamper out to the left, eyes into the end zone, throws, touchdown! 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
3: 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Jordan Addison!
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5: Good morning, Austin Erickson.
4: Good morning.
5: All right, we're talking about summer. 23% of Americans are sad because they haven't made the most of their summer. Have you?
6: Maybe. I don't know. I would like to have gotten outdoors more often, but I don't say that it was wasted.
5: Mm, okay, so you've so far made the most of your summer then?
6: Yep.
5: Okay, there you go.
4: So, and I think I fall in line with you, Austin. I don't think anybody ever really says they've gotten enough time outdoors in the summer. There's always room to do more.
5: Yeah, there's always room to do more. Yeah. So then does that put you in you haven't made the most of it?
6: Maybe I'm close to saying that.
5: Okay.
7: Yeah.
4: Well, okay. We still got a couple. I mean,
5: there we go.
4: For me, summer goes through the end of August.
5: Same.
4: So we got a little time
5: and maybe
4: left.
5: Even into September. If, yeah. I mean, you know, as long as the weather's well, get right. out and enjoy.
4: The state of mind.
5: Still not fall.
4: Not yet.
5: Nope, not yet.
4: Here's Austin Erickson with your KFGO News.
6: The Sargent County Sheriff's Office wants people to check their mailboxes with caution. They advise you not to sign or accept any unsolicited property purchase agreements without contacting law enforcement first. The alert follows reports of out-of-state entities like Colorado-based Twin Rocks Land Company mailing cash buyout offers to landowners. On Afternoons Live, North Dakota Congresswoman Julie Fedorchak said she believes the Iran war needs to end.
8: I appreciate President Trump's efforts to try to bring this to a peaceful end through, negotiations and diplomacy, but they aren't responding to that. And so I support, doing what needs to be done to bring this to an end as quickly as possible.
6: Fedorchak adds she has supported the war, saying it was important for President Trump to make sure Iran doesn't have a nuclear weapon. Proponents of data centers met at the Chamber's Midwest Technology Summit. Harwood Mayor Blake Hankey touted the benefits data centers could have for small communities like his.
9: We're hoping to use the money that we're going to be getting from Applied Digital to help oversee and help guide what the community wants as a whole from the money that we never thought we would be getting.
6: Dem NPL State Senator Tim Mathern of Fargo believes there needs to be a moratorium on new data center construction and a ban on government officials signing non-disclosure agreements.
10: A major underlying problem is public officials making deals with companies in a situation where all the facts are not public, or all the deals are not public.
6: Youth vaping has dropped sharply in Minnesota, according to the state's latest student survey. Mike Sheldon with the state's Department of Health says reported e-cigarette use is now about one-fourth of its peak level.
7: Seen some big decreases in youth vaping and really overall youth use of any type of commercial tobacco product, down to about 5% of Minnesota youth who were reporting using an e-cigarette or vaping device.
6: Sheldon says that compares with about 20% of students reporting e-cigarette use at its peak in 2019 and 2020. 532, 64 degrees. This is KFGO News.
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6: A new study questions the accuracy of the results of Minnesota standardized tests as a higher number of students aren't participating. Aaron Rosenthal is the research director for North Star Policy Action, who looked at the numbers.
12: Absences tend to be a bigger issue driving non-participation in urban schools, whereas refusals, right, saying I'm just not going to take the test, tends to be a bigger aspect of non-participation in suburban and rural schools.
6: Rosenthal says without more students taking the test, the results may not be as accurate for the state average.
12: About 4% of schools didn't hit the federal threshold for participation in 2019. But in 2025, it was 12% of schools. So 1 in 9 schools in Minnesota are not hitting the federal threshold for basically meaningful participation in these tests.
6: Rosenthal says in some districts up to 60% of students are opting out from taking the tests. North Dakota Governor Kelly Armstrong appoints senior advisor Connor Swanson to lead the state's Department of Health and Human Services. Swanson will take over as commissioner August 29th. He previously worked for Armstrong when he was a congressman. Swanson also served in the Department of Interior during the first Trump administration. He replaces Pat Traynor, who has served as the department's interim commissioner since June 2025. Traynor is returning to his role at the Dakota Medical Foundation. Now look at weather. Summer has a tendency of taking its toll on your lawn and garden power equipment. 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Now to the Weather Cave with Tom Szymanski.
13: Yeah, we're looking pretty quiet for starters today. There could be some shower activity sliding in from the west later on. There are some areas of rain showers across western North Dakota right now, and they will be sliding east. A lot of rain across northwest North Dakota into southern Canada, extending down toward the southwest part of the state into northwest parts of South Dakota, moving eastward. So slight chance some of those showers could move in later on this afternoon or evening here locally. Otherwise, partly to mostly cloudy. The breeze picks up out of the east-southeast at 13 to 26. Some haze out there as well. Some smoke aloft. That's the reason. About 81 for the high overnight tonight. Mostly cloudy, hazy, and there will be scattered showers and isolated thunder showers. 64. And tomorrow, partly too mostly cloudy, breezy. The wind will turn northwest, 14 to 28. Isolated showers in the morning, but look for a high close to 80 with tomorrow night and Sunday looking pretty quiet with some sunshine during the day. Mostly clear sky at night, mostly sunny during the day, low 56, high near 80, and maybe some rain chances entering into the picture early next week, which I will discuss coming up with the Cave Call very soon. Right now, though, 64 at the KFGO Weather Cave.
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5: Good morning, it's 5:37. The Morning Crew, it's Doug and Robbie coming up. Downtown Abbey at 7:40. Before that, 6:40, our friend Kenny from the Fargo Elks Club in to chat about the big food truck festival this weekend.
4: Yes, indeed. North side of Fargo going to be hopping this weekend. So looking forward to visiting with Kenny about all the different fun stuff and the food that they've got planned. Right now, our KFTO morning crew question of the day, Too Tall Tom Szymanski.
6: Mm-hmm.
4: Are you bummed because you haven't made the most of your summer, Tom?
13: No, man. You got to make the most of it every day. You know?
5: Nice.
13: I mean, every day I'm doing something I like for the most part. So it just goes by too fast. I mean, you look up at the calendar, mid-August already. It's like, come on, man.
4: Right.
13: And for me, you know, people, I've had some people actually tell me it's fall already. It's like, really? It's August.
4: Yeah.
13: It's not fall. I know people go by the season. September 21st is fall. September 1st is meteorological fall. But really, summer-like weather can continue through almost all of September around here. We've seen it happen. Even in early October.
5: I was going to say, and then we all keep our fingers crossed that it does the same for October, too.
4: Yep.
13: Well, it has in the past, but on the other hand, it has flipped quickly. So, you know, make the most of it while you can, because we all know how quickly it's going to change. You know, personally, I don't mind fall as it stands on its own. You know, the fall season usually has better weather than the spring season, and golf courses are in much better shape in the fall than they are in the spring. And the only problem I have is what's coming up next after fall. That's what bothers me about fall, you know, plus the shorter days. You know, I'm not a big fan of that. But, you know, I always equal fall as, you know, it's like you're being led to the gallows and you know what's next. Winter is the gallows. What happens when you go to the gallows, huh? Yeah, you're being led by a rope to the gallows and, you know, you see the noose hanging there. It's over, man. It's over.
4: It's done.
13: It's done.
4: It's
13: but no,
4: done.
13: I made the most of it. I usually go on one little trip in the summer. We did that for my reunion. We went to Wisconsin. So I've made the most of it. So, yeah, I can't complain.
4: Oh, I think I think a lot of people do the same thing. You try to squeeze every second you can out of summer. What about you, Robbie D?
5: No, I'm not bummed at all. I think we've made the most of our summer, and we will continue to do so. Mm-hmm. So 23% are sad, so get with it, people. Go do something.
13: Cabin fever season's coming up. Cabin fever. Remember how that felt?
5: Yep.
4: Right.
5: Yep.
4: Right. No, and like I said, I kind of feel the same way you guys do. Is like if you take it day by day and, you know, realize that, okay, what can we do to squeeze every second out of this summer day, this weekend, and
5: you know,
4: this
5: and
4: month.
5: It doesn't have to be a big thing.
4: No.
5: I mean, look at you guys. You go to, you went to the zoo last weekend.
4: Right.
5: You go to afternoon baseball games.
4: Yep.
5: And, you know, Tom does golfing. He goes to the kiddos' games. I mean, you don't have to do some big expensive vacation.
4: Right. And, you know, without keeping track, Robbie, I think you could go to a fair, a car show,
5: my gosh,
4: an event.
5: Every weekend.
4: Every weekend.
5: Right?
13: You don't have to look very hard to find something.
5: Mm-mm.
4: You don't.
5: And if you can't find anything, you aren't looking very hard.
4: Yeah.
5: Yeah.
4: Yeah, and I think the Renaissance Fair going on again this weekend out at the fairgrounds.
5: Yeah, and I know that there's fall festivals. I mean, they call them fall festivals now already.
4: Yep.
5: Look at Cowboy Up this weekend. You
4: Cowboy
5: can go and hang out there.
4: Joel Heitkamp is going to be live this afternoon from Cowboy Up.
5: Mm-hmm.
4: And we still have yet to come Potato Days.
5: That's coming up, yeah.
4: The Western Minnesota Steam Trashers reunion is coming up.
5: And, of course, Doug Lear will be there smiling away.
4: I'm looking forward
5: to it. That's one of your favorites, isn't it?
4: It really is.
5: What is it about that you absolutely love? Just the people watching, the events, the history?
4: Because, like, every town and county, you know, have, like, their little museum with all the little things from, you know, the olden days.
5: Sure.
4: But then Rolog takes it all, and it's working.
5: Yeah.
4: Like, it's a city... You know, a snapshot of like 1905 or 1885, and that's the thing. Like, it's not just a steam train, but it's a steam train that's running, and you can ride on
5: and
4: that train.
5: Do they? I know that in the past they've featured something different each and every year.
4: Yep.
5: You know what? Do you know what they're doing this year? Or
4: Steiger?
5: Oh,
4: this year.
5: Oh boy, those are big bad machines.
4: Yeah, yeah, and something that's got, you know, ties right to our own our own backyard. So there's still, you know, going back to the question of the day is if you are bummed because you haven't made the most of your summer. Don't dismay.
5: Yeah.
4: It's August 14th.
5: We're going to completely judge you. Get with it. Completely.
4: We did get a couple of text messages in because we know there's a lot of people that live here and they love to go snowmobiling, cross-country skiing, downhill skiing.
13: I get it, yeah.
4: And here's the text messages coming in. Ready to get out on some hard water and do some ice fishing.
5: Mm-hmm.
13: Oh, that'll come. It's like taxes and death and taxes. We know it's coming.
5: I love how Jamie puts it, too. Let's rip some lips on hard water, baby.
20: Yeah, some hard water ice
13: rip
20: fishing.
13: Some lips. I've never heard it put that way before.
4: Here's a text message coming in. Again, good morning in Crookston. Ox cart days.
5: Oh, yeah.
4: Happening.
5: I got to say, that's on one of my days list
4: Crookston that
5: I'd like to check out,
4: yep.
5: The ox cart days. I think that would be fun.
4: And Crookston, I'm here with them. They have a Happy Joe's in Crookston that is still the old-fashioned Happy Joe's. You can stand up there and watch them make the pizza through the window.
5: And they've got, don't they have a really good museum there, too, like when
4: so.
5: You come in on Highway 2?
4: Yeah.
5: I feel like they do, yeah.
4: Yep.
5: Maybe our person who's texting us could tell us that.
4: Please do. Please do. Our Adventure Art Text Club is open for you at 35270. It was the Field of Dreams night for the Minnesota Twins taking on the Philadelphia Phillies in Dyersville, Iowa. FM Red Hawks, a beautiful Thursday afternoon baseball game. We've got an early look at your KF Joe Sports coming up next.
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4: Central time is 5:44 with an early look at your KF Joe Sports. Yeah, the Field of Dreams game last night featuring Minnesota Twins and the Philadelphia Phillies, Dyersville, Iowa. We were talking yesterday morning. If there's a guy that really encompasses the modern day Field of Dreams, it's a guy like Kyle Schwarber for the Philadelphia Phillies. Grew up in Indiana, starred for the Chicago Cubs, now playing for the Phillies. Twins, Taj Bradley gets the start, and it was the third pitch of the night to the leadoff batter for the Philadelphia Phillies, Kyle Schwarber.
22: 2-0 pitch, and it's swung on and lifted high in the air to right field for Schwarber. Back at the wall, and Schwarber's done it. Your fairy tale start, Kyle Schwarber into the corn for a 1-0 Philadelphia lead.
4: He hit two home runs in the game. And again, I think, you know, we as Twins fans listening on the radio, you can't see the corn.
5: Sure.
4: You couldn't see, like, I don't know if they had 30 different Major League Baseball Hall of Famers that came walking out of the corn.
5: They did. They had 26 of them.
4: 26, okay.
5: 26 of them. And I'm like, how cool is that?
4: Yeah.
5: Because they haven't did it since 19, let's see.
4: It was just a couple years ago they did it, right?
5: A couple of my years.
4: 2, 3 years ago they did the last one?
5: I'm finding the date. Since the 2008 All-Star Game at Yankee Stadium.
4: Yep. That's the last time they did Field of Dreams?
5: Well, no, the largest gathering of the Hall of Famers outside of Cooperstown.
4: Okay. Yeah, yeah.
5: They've done Field of Dreams.
4: Yep.
5: But with those 26 guys.
4: That is just fantastic.
5: All Hall of Famers.
4: You know, great for Major League Baseball to do that.
5: Mm-hmm.
4: Because that is really the heart of
5: And apparently Kevin Costner narrated a video, too.
4: Oh, really?
5: How cool.
4: Yeah.
5: Man, that's a bucket list thing. Go do that some summer.
4: Boy, no doubt about it. And it's just down the road. Right.
5: Right.
4: So the game itself, not what Twins fans were looking for. Taj Bradley, another tough start. Just 4 innings, giving up 5 earned runs, walked 4 batters, 7 hits. And the Twins themselves, 0-for-5 with runners in scoring position. They left 9 on base. And the Twins lose to the Phillies 7-1 on Thursday night. Now, because the game was played in Iowa, they play the next game back at Target Field, so they're taking today off.
5: And with the Phillies?
4: Yep, with the Phillies.
5: Okay.
4: And I think they flew to the game. Which, again, you know, you're
5: Major League
4: Baseball
5: players.
4: Yeah, we
5: thought they were going to take a bus.
4: I know. I might be wrong on that, but I thought I heard that
5: they
4: actually...
5: I'm going to look at the mileage. Okay, it's in Iowa.
4: Dyersville, Iowa.
5: Okay, yeah.
4: Yeah. But so Twins remain 1 game back in the wild card, 3.5 games back in the division. And, again, on Saturday, Connor Prelip getting the start for the Twins. Hey, meanwhile, Newman Outdoor Field, just a beautiful afternoon for some Red Hawks baseball. Ole was back. And if you remember Ole, he still does the dance to Cotton Eye Joe just as good as ever. And just great to have Ole back there. Hawks were down 4-0 in the fifth when Jesus Lajano puts the Hawks on the scoreboard.
23: It's a one-strike pitch, and here's a line drive. Base hit into left center field. This should get a run in. Burt rounding third. He's coming home. Jesus Lajano puts the Red Hawks on the board, trailing it 4-1 here in the bottom of the fifth inning.
4: Nice crowd, as you can hear, on a Thursday afternoon. A lot of people skipping work and having some fun at the old ballpark. And the Red Hawks, unfortunately, fall by a score of 5-2. That's their first home series loss since May. So they've been winning series, which is what you want to do. But you need to start picking up those series wins once again. And they'll be back home at Newman Outdoor Field for this weekend. So get on up to the ballpark as we head on over to the scoreboard. It is a fireworks night at Newman Outdoor Field.
5: Very
4: so that'll
5: nice.
4: Be fun. Again, another sign that fall is on the way. College women's soccer yesterday. The Bison shut out by Green Bay 3-0. Minnesota blanks UND 4-0. High school girls golf. Oak Grove wins at Dakota Winds with a team 3:45. The Grovers, Ellie Zuger wins individual with a 5-over-77. Kindred's Kaylin Goldsmith, she was in second place, a 7-over-79. And here's one other quick note, because we love to cheer on some of the local connections. And if you remember, one of the greatest swimmers, men's or women's, across the entire planet Earth, Katie Ledecky, her mom from Williston, North Dakota, she won the 1,500-meter freestyle at the Pan Pacific Swimming Championships. 16 years that she has won the 1,500-meter freestyle.
5: Okay, Katie Ledecky.
4: Katie Ledecky. Her mom is from Williston.
5: Okay, because I was making sure it wasn't her mom.
4: Yeah, no, it wasn't her.
5: She's back swimming?
4: Yep,
5: what?
4: Yep. No, okay. Well, they named the pool, I think, after her family.
5: Oh, that's cool.
4: And Katie was up there for that pose. Yeah, congratulations going to Katie.
5: 16 years in a row?
4: 16 years in a row.
5: That's
4: she has
5: crazy.
4: She has not lost the 1,500 in 16 years. Just like you'd think you'd have like one day where like, yeah, I just don't quite feel as good. Or just something didn't go
5: one
4: quite
5: year,
4: right.
5: One year, I mean, you know,
4: Yep. So congratulations going out to you again. Twins off today. Red Hawks at home. Get on up to the ballpark. Take your ears with you. Listen on 740 The Fan. Jack Michaels will have the call. 640 is the pregame. 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
13: What?
4: No, not to get real personal, Tom. But,
13: then don't.
4: What was the high temperature yesterday?
13: 84.
4: 84.
5: That's not
4: bad. Did you beat the high temperature on the golf course yesterday?
13: I was right around there, yeah.
4: Right around there.
13: Right around there, yeah.
4: 184?
13: Yeah, I put a 1 in front of that and a 0 after the 4.
4: Got a comma?
5: Wait a minute.
13: Just one comma.
5: That sounds like I could golf with you.
13: Yeah, you and I could have a good time, man. We'll have a good time. It just takes a little time with that many shots. It takes a little time to get around, you know?
4: But it's men's day, so it's not, I mean, it's not about the score. It's just about getting together and getting out there on a beautiful Thursday afternoon.
13: Yeah, it was a nice day out there for the most part. Yeah, it was pretty good. The golf course has taken some rain on the last couple of events, so it's not so bone dry out there as it was before. So, yeah,
4: you know, even with that rain, I was expecting. I mean, I know, you know, basically, depending on where you are, I don't think we've mowed the lawn since the 4th of July. I thought the rain that we got would maybe kind of green things up a little quicker.
13: I think it takes a little time for it to respond. I think, you know, I'm not a horticulturist, because my friend lives out in Mapleton after two events that have totaled, almost 3.5 inches in the last 10 days. The grass is just starting to respond, he said.
5: Yeah, I got home yesterday, opened up the garage, walked into the garage, and I heard this weird humming sound.
4: Yeah. Mm-hmm.
5: My husband is charging the battery on the mower because we haven't used the mower in so doggone long. The battery is
4: dead. Isn't
5: that
4: something?
5: Yeah. And then we're cruising down the street and we see our neighbor's mower sitting in the yard, like he got halfway through it.
4: Yeah.
5: With an extension cord, and the battery was dead.
4: Yeah.
5: We're like, Nobody's used their mowers. You better check your batteries.
13: I'm going to do some spot mowing because there have been some places where we've watered the perennials adjacent to where, you know, some parts of the yard are. And those spots are green, so I have to go out and do some spot mowing, you know, cut here, cut there. But the whole yard, no, not even close.
4: No, I was thinking of all the folks that make bank on lawn care services, and it's been a little thin.
5: Yeah.
13: It's kind of like snow removal services in a snowless winter, you know.
4: Right.
5: The mud pumpers and those guys are making bank because everybody's cement is shifting and going down.
4: Yep.
13: Yeah, there's always a side effect to everything. Too much water can bring some problems. Too little can bring some problems. It's never perfect, is it?
4: Right.
5: No.
4: There's a lot of things we cannot fix, Tom. Mm. But one thing that we can do is bring the 552 haiku.
13: Must I?
4: Yes. The fans demand it. Responsibility is a heavy responsibility, Tom.
13: The cross I bear. It's tough. But I'm here for you, okay?
4: Could you do this one with two hands tied behind your back?
13: I do that. I actually, just to give everyone else a chance.
4: The degree of difficulty.
13: It's tough.
4: Yep.
13: I mean, I got to make it hard on myself, otherwise you guys probably wouldn't appreciate it
4: right.
13: as much.
4: Nope, exactly.
13: So, you know, this is kind of tied into what we've been talking about here, okay?
4: Yep.
5: Okay.
13: Here we go. August, half over. Mm-hmm. What the heck is going on?
4: Uh-oh.
13: Hey, man, slow it down.
4: That's right.
13: I mean, seriously, this is ridiculous.
4: Pump the brakes.
13: I'm not ready to go into the multi-syllable months. I don't want to deal with the burr months. September, October, November, December, spelled B-R-R, not B-E-R.
4: That's right.
13: I'm not ready for that.
5: I'm with you.
4: Remember those, speaking of hitting the brakes, remember like, you know, in the early 80s when you had like that, was it like a Jake brake? You could just, if you had a clutch, you know, if you had a four-speed, just pull it up and the next, all four tires lock up and you're...
13: Mm-hmm. Can Mother Nature just apply the brakes, man?
4: Could we please?
13: Like we said, and we'll continue to say, we've never had, I will not have a haiku like this in the middle of winter. I will not be in middle of February saying, come on, Mother Nature, slow it down.
4: No.
13: Accelerate, please. But it is what it is. I don't see, any major weather events coming up. And as we touched upon earlier, we have been, by and large, pretty lucky in regards to severe weather or the lack of it. Yes, there have been some events. I'm not going to say there haven't been. But as far as the whole area and as far as a constant attacks by severe weather by Mother Nature, we haven't really had that yet. And as we go through mid-August and eventually into September, the severe weather season as a whole should be gradually slipping away. It's not over till it's over. I'm not saying it. We're not going to get any. We, in fact, probably could. But in this forecast, I really don't see it. Any shower and thunderstorm activity will be just that. Weak thunderstorms and just chances for mainly showers. Now, today, partly to mostly cloudy sky, there are some clouds to the west moving our way. Hazy due to some smoke aloft, becoming breezy, and a slight chance for showers later this afternoon or evening, about 81. East-southeast winds will pick up to about 13 to 26 miles per hour. So tonight, hazy, mostly cloudy, scattered showers and thunderstorms, and down to about 64. Southeast winds at 6 to 16. Moving forward, we're looking at a partly to mostly cloudy day tomorrow. The breeze will be up, isolated showers in the morning, high near 80, northwest winds at 14. To 28, so a bit of a breeze tomorrow. The chances for rain minimal, but they are there on a slight basis. Then tomorrow night, Sunday, mostly clear, low 56 with a high right around 80 degrees to wrap up the weekend. Monday, partly sunny, breezy, low 58, high 85. And on Tuesday, partly to mostly cloudy, a slight chance for showers and thunderstorms and about 78 degrees. At this time, I don't see 90 plus coming our way for a while. Doesn't mean it won't. But I do see some hints on some models, though, by the tail end of next week and next weekend for those 90s to reappear. So let's keep our fingers crossed and hope so. Hopefully the dew points will climb drastically as well. Out there right now, though, we have a lot of 50s, actually upper 50s to lower 60s. So consistent temperature-wise, we have 59 and more hits, 60 at the airport, and 63 at the KFGO Weather Cave.
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4: 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We take into the KFGO News Center for checking their headlines with Austin Erickson. Good morning, Austin.
1: Good morning. At 6 o'clock, we'll be looking at why State Senator Jeff Megrim of Hazleton plans to introduce a resolution urging President Trump to grant executive clemency to two North Dakotans involved in a shootout killing U.S. Marshals near Medina. We'll also have more information about a scam impacting callers calling people about police department calls in West Fargo. We'll also let you know Governor Kelly Armstrong and why he says he's opposed to flock cameras. All of that and more coming up at 6 o'clock.
4: Johnson Camp Show time is 5:57. Good morning.
3: With your ag news, I'm Farm and Ranch Director Sarah Heinrich. July runoff in the Missouri River Basin above Sioux City, Iowa, totaled at 2 million acre feet, or 61% of average, according to the U.S. Army Corps of Engineers. Runoff was below normal to well below normal in the Fort Peck, Garrison, and Oahe reaches, while conditions were better farther downstream. John Remus, chief of the Corps' Missouri River Basin Water Management Division, says warmer, drier weather and limited mountain snowpack have contributed to weak inflows. The basin's 2026 runoff forecast remains at 15.4 million acre feet, or 60% of average. If realized, it would rank as the 11th lowest runoff in the period of record. About 80% of the basin remains abnormally dry or in drought, with conditions expected to persist or expand across the Dakotas, Nebraska, and Iowa. Meanwhile, reservoir storage continues to decline. The Corps expects the winter releases from Gavin's Point Dam to remain at a minimum of 12,000 cubic feet per second. Farmers should avoid letting major market reports dictate their marketing strategy. Instead, risk manager Heather Ramsey with the ARC Group advises farmers to focus on a consistent plan and the factors they can control. Producers can get caught up in the excitement surrounding major reports, but that can lead to emotional marketing decisions.
8: From my standpoint as the risk manager for my clients, we do not let ourselves get sucked into kind of the sensationalism of like report days. And like report days happen all the time, right? Like three times a week, we've got different reports and numbers and stuff that come out. But like these big ones, especially, we don't let ourselves get sucked into that. What we're trying to do is remain consistent, you know, all season long. We really focus on kind of where does the seasonal patterns lie, taking advantage of pricing and putting protection on during season.

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2: ABC News, I'm Sherry Preston. More rain in the forecast for parts of the Ohio Valley and Midwest, already inundated with rain. Water rescues continuing around the clock. Indiana Governor Mike DeBraun issuing an emergency declaration. A move in the case against Luigi Mangione.
3: Just weeks before his state murder trial, sources say accused CEO killer Luigi Mangione plans to plead guilty in federal court. Sources tell ABC News the dramatic announcement is set forth at a hearing in downtown Manhattan. Mangione faces two federal counts of stalking, resulting in the death of UnitedHealthcare CEO Brian Thompson, gunned down in Manhattan in 2024.
2: ABC's Matt Rivers. Defense Secretary Pete Hegseth says reports of sailors trying to jump overboard the USS Abraham Lincoln aircraft carrier are completely misinterpreted. The accounts printed in the Navy Times and Stars and Stripes. President Trump plans to highlight his record on crime and safety during a visit to Long Island, New York today. He'll visit the Nassau County Police Academy. This is ABC News. Firefighters across France and central England are struggling against multiple wildfires as a new wave of record-breaking heat breaks parts of Europe. One of the stranger elections of the year is over, this one for a seat in British Parliament. It was Nigel Farage versus a man with a trash can or a bin on his head. Here's ABC's Hannah Bataille.
4: Politician Nigel Farage has won his race against Count Binface, a self-described campaigning alien with a trash can on his head. Farage is a potential future prime minister. Among the campaign pledges of Count Binface were building only one affordable home and to make claw machines more fair. Farage got 22,000 votes, his opponent less than 10,000.
2: Banana pudding, deep-fried Oreo, or chicken and waffle? Which flavor Oreo would you like to see the most? USA Today reporting you can buy those flavors starting later this month and vote on which one you want to come back next year. Sherry Preston, ABC News.
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8: Good morning, Austin Erickson.
9: Good morning.
8: All right, so let's get to know Austin. So
9: yeah,
8: if you're gonna pick out a movie, are you going to the spooky ones, the dramatic ones, the slashers?
9: I would say a comedy, but they're not really in theaters anymore.
8: It really isn't, is it?
9: Yeah, I don't think they can make money. Super Troopers 3 came out last weekend and only made $4 million.
8: That's it?
9: Yeah.
8: Well, you know, Spider-Man is taking over the world.
9: Yeah. I'll see those movies as well.
8: Okay, that's cool. Because I know the new Anne Hathaway one and Ewan McGregor one is out this weekend. End of Oak Street.
10: What's that about?
9: Cities moved and dinosaurs and
8: a
9: bunch of weird stuff.
8: You know what's really weird about that? I live on Oak Street.
10: Oh,
8: I'm waiting for dinosaurs to come running down the street.
10: And you live across the river from the zoo.
8: I know.
10: Here comes a rhinoceros.
8: Yeah.
9: Oh, boy. That would be a fun morning.
10: Yeah, no, thank you.
8: Yeah,
10: no,
8: yeah.
10: Thank you. Here's Austin Erickson with your KFGO News.
9: A North Dakota lawmaker says he feels a personal obligation to help two men serving life sentences for a deadly 1983 shootout near Medina. State Senator Jeff Megrim of Hazleton plans to introduce a resolution urging President Trump to grant executive clemency to 73-year-old Scott Fall and 66-year-old Yori Call. They've served over 43 years for second-degree murder in the ambush that killed two U.S. Marshals. Magram says Fall reached out to him from federal prison 2 years ago asking for help.

0: I kind of am looking for what to see what the public is thinking too. You know, maybe they think they shouldn't be released. I personally think if you pay your debt to society, you should, and you serve your sentence, you should be let out.
1: Megram will present the proposal to legislative management Monday for special session consideration. The Otter Tail County Sheriff's Office identifies the woman who died in a house explosion near Parker's Prairie as 77-year-old Paulette Venske. She lived at the home. A dog is missing and presumed dead. Authorities don't suspect foul play. A Henning firefighter was injured in the initial response. He was treated and released from the hospital. The Minnesota State Fire Marshal is investigating the cause of that explosion. West Fargo police warn of scam calls claiming to be coming from Police Chief Pete Nielsen. Police say the calls appear to be coming from the department's main phone number by using caller ID spoofing. If someone receives a similar call, they're being asked to contact Red River Dispatch. Police say they can always contact the police department if they receive any suspicious phone call, voicemail, or text. West Fargo police also say to never give out personal or financial information to unsolicited callers. 6:06 is 63 degrees. This is KFGO News.
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1: North Dakota Governor Kelly Armstrong shared his opposition to flock cameras on News and Views. He said there's a public safety benefit to knowing where people are, but at a significant privacy cost.
4: If you don't have a policy in your department as who can utilize those things, it is just quite simply too easy in human nature to abuse it knowing you're not going to get caught. So at the very least, I think the debate should be what kind of restrictions go into place for who on a law enforcement department would ever potentially be able to access that information.
1: Flock cameras scan license plates providing law enforcement information like the vehicle's make, model, and other identifying characteristics. Fargo police say they're integral in finding stolen vehicles and vehicles involved in crimes. Following a wave of cyber attacks on water utilities in Minnesota and across the country, Democratic senators pushed to strengthen protection for America's drinking water. Senators Amy Klobuchar of Minnesota and Adam Schiff of California have introduced the Water Cyber Shield Act. The bill would give the EPA direct oversight to address system vulnerabilities and authorize $300 million annually for local utility upgrades. Structural concerns at the Ground Transportation Center in downtown Fargo forced Matbus to relocate its downtown hub Monday. It'll be located in the former Downtown Engagement Center building at 222 4th Street North. While the computer systems are moved, fixed route riders will be free for riders tomorrow. Customer service will still be provided that day at the old location. Buses will line up in designated sections on 4th Street North and 3rd Avenue North, and signage will direct riders to their route's area. The new location will be used as the Matbus downtown hub until further notice, as Matbus is still searching for a new permanent location. Now to weather. 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
5: 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Northwest Tire keeps you rolling down the road. So, we have some showers out to the west and northwest of us, pretty far away, so they won't affect us. Maybe not at all today, but if they do, probably later on in the day will be the best chance for it to happen. Otherwise, partly to mostly cloudy, as the clouds will increase, and the breeze will also pick up out of the east-southeast to 13 to 26. As I said, a slight chance for showers late today or evening, about 81, some haze up there with that smoke aloft as well. Mostly cloudy, hazy tonight, scattered showers, isolated thunder showers, 64, southeast winds at 6 to 16. And tomorrow, partly to mostly cloudy and breezy, isolated showers in the morning, about 80, the chance for rain, not that great, but there is that isolated chance in the morning. Northwest wind 14 to 28 with tomorrow night and Sunday featuring mostly clear conditions, low 56, high near 80 to wrap up the weekend. Early next week, frontal system approaches Monday. I think the rain chance will hold off till nighttime, but we'll see what happens on the timing there. Partly sunny and breezy, 85 on Monday and Tuesday, partly to mostly cloudy. There is a slight chance for showers and thunderstorms and about 78 on Tuesday. Evidence of heat returning late next week. We will see about that. That'd be great. Right now, really not much going on. Clouds moving in from the west, a light easterly breeze. It is 58 at Moorhead, 59 at the airport, 63 at the KFGO Weather Cave.
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2: With your ag news, I'm Farm and Ranch Director Sarah Heinrich. USDA meteorologist Brad Rippey says near to above normal temperatures and precipitation for most of the country are expected during the period of August 18th through the 24th.
11: Taking a look ahead, this is the National Weather Service Week 2 outlook and covers the time period from August 18th through the 24th. We are looking at the majority of the country expecting near or above normal temperatures and precipitation as we move into the latter half of August. Greatest likelihood of those hot conditions will be focused from the central and southern Great Plains eastward to the southern Atlantic coast. The only area expecting below normal temperatures as we move into August 18th through the 24th will be northern New England. In terms of precipitation, actually some good news for the west. From the 18th to 24th of August, we are expecting much of the west to see above normal precipitation. That includes not only the monsoon areas of the Rockies and Southwest, but we may also see some beneficial precipitation arriving in the Pacific coast states. One area, though, expected to be dry or mostly dry as we move into the second half of August, the southeastern Great Plains extending eastward to the lower Mississippi Valley and including the western Gulf Coast region.
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10: 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Good morning, Bob.
12: Well,
5: good Friday to you.
12: Yeah, you with the snappy
5: new hairdo.
12: Oh,
5: you were here yesterday, were you? You were here, but you weren't here.
12: Yeah.
5: Yeah, you didn't see our whole conversation of Jack's.
12: You went really short this time.
5: Yeah, Amber waves. I guess she
12: was that on purpose or was she a little?
5: I said, "quote, accentuate my ears."
12: Oh, okay.
5: And she did a great job.
12: Yeah, she did
5: really well. Left a lot there.
12: But sometimes when they get talking, they keep cutting.
5: She goes, "I hope that's what you wanted." I'm like, yeah,
12: okay, good.
10: If it's not, I mean, it doesn't really
5: what
10: matter.
5: Are you gonna do?
12: You wait
5: I did
12: for
5: tell
12: it
5: her,
12: to grow
5: I said,
12: out.
5: If you make a mistake, we'll put it back.
12: You know, that's good.
10: Jack, I got to tell you, at the FM Red Hawks, Newman Outdoor Field yesterday afternoon, just a beautiful afternoon.
13: Mm.
10: And you've turned the candy toss, the seventh inning stretch candy toss, into an event.
13: It's my, you know what? These things that start innocently and now it's turned into full scale Willy Wonka.
10: And then I'm thinking to myself, because I look up there, I'm like, who's that young lady with Jack up there? Now,
13: is that awesome?
10: Are we going to turn this into, like, you know, a sponsored superstar seventh inning candy toss?
13: Maybe we could. You know,
12: who's going to be the celebrity tosser?
10: Right, like when Harry Carey would have Bill Murray up in the
13: yeah. Harry, that was such a thing at Wrigley Field. That was quite the deal. You know, maybe it's kind of turned into a little bit.
12: And yeah, and tell them they got to bring their own candy.
13: Yeah, that's right.
10: Who was that?
13: Yeah, those bags. I heard Abby Miller a couple weeks ago talking about the candy bags that were once like $14 or $13 now or $20, whatever. I'm like, yeah, I gotta.
10: But so who was that lucky young lady
13: that
10: in the booth?
13: Beautiful lady happens to be my youngest of two daughters. It's tough when you see your. I see my children maybe once every couple, 3 years.
12: And you're still dragging them to work with you.
13: Still dragging them to work, and one maybe every year and a half. Yeah. Yeah, it was awesome. Cam was making her way through, so she popped by the ballpark. She was she was coming back from Norway, heading to Minneapolis, and eventually on to Rhode Island, then down to Florida. I mean, the kids today, they're busy.
12: Know.
13: But she popped in the booth, and she was just like, I said, honey, you realize you were basically born on this field. I mean, she goes, yeah, I know. It's like, yeah, the bathroom's still the same. Yeah, I know how to get out. Yeah, the hallway. You know, she's been there
12: still
13: since
12: the field.
13: She was born. So, yeah, it was awesome. And she was going to take off early. She goes, I think I'm going to stay for that seventh inning, though.
12: Aww.
13: And so she was on candy and just stayed for the whole game. Aww. I wish the Red Hawks would have won.
10: Right.
13: But you know what? Sometimes you don't. And that's it.
10: I mean, there's
12: okay.
10: A few. So I'm standing down in the pit waiting.
13: You were
10: for the
13: hanging
10: first
13: out with us. You were a celebrity. You guys. Well, you were downstairs.
12: He was a celebrity tosser.
13: He's
12: also
13: a celebrity guy.
10: Not
13: a tosser.
10: Even close. So I end up chatting with a young man. I think he's 14, 15 years old.
13: Right.
10: Blake Erstedt. And that last name is rather familiar in baseball circles.
12: Kind of, yeah.
13: His uncle, his dad and uncle, very good.
10: Very good, very good. And I said, you see up there? And he turns around and says, see that booth? He goes, yeah. I said, that's Jack Michaels. That's Jack Michaels!
13: Stop it!
10: And he's like 15 years old. He said, yeah, he called my 10U Little League Night America game.
13: Yes, aww. I remember that.
12: Fun.
10: And he's like, I listened to him on 740 The Fan and all. I'm like, you're 15 years old and you listen to AM radio?
13: So
10: oh, yeah,
13: there is hope for those young demographics.
12: Here's the thing. It's the parents raising them right.
13: That's right.
10: Yeah.
13: So I always say, if someone references Caddyshack and my children don't get it, I'm like, oh.
12: What's the matter with
13: what
12: you?
13: What did I do not bring up to that? Life imitating art, art imitating life. How about 26 Hall of Famers emerging from a cornfield to get the ceremonies?
12: Coolest
13: come on.
12: Ever.
13: Here's a case, too. Yeah, the game is obviously means it's real.
10: Yeah.
13: But the setting in Dyersville, Iowa. And then the fact that the Phillies, the Twins last night, in case you didn't know, the Phillies get her going with this.
14: Schwarber with a shot out to the corn in right. Keisha back and it's gone! What a way to open the ball game! A corn-fueled Schwarber!
13: Kyle Schwarber hit two, and the wind was blowing pretty good in, so getting the ball out, and obviously pulled that ball, but into the corner. Luke Keyshaw homered for the Twins, but this one, Aaron Nola was good for the Philly. I mean, this is a good Phillies team. Twins will hopefully try to rebound Saturday, tomorrow, and to get game two, but somebody won the final. More than 7,000 fans, you know, isn't that odd? It's a big league game. That's a pretty high price ticket. Not a lot of seats.
12: But how cool to go.
13: Oh, it's awesome. I'll be with Corey Provis. I'll call here in a little bit. He'll join me today for Baseball This Week. They didn't have the game because it was a Netflix game. Mm-hmm. We, of course, had the game. You heard it with Chris Atterbury and Dan Gladden on KFGO.
10: I didn't get to hear because I was at the Red Hawks game, but Tyler Axness had a fan, Nick Staska, from here. That was at the game.
13: Oh, wow.
10: And the podcast is at kfgo.com on the afternoon's live.
13: Oh,
10: so
13: let's lock that in.
10: Going to the game.
12: That's cool.
13: That a boy.
12: And I know you had questioned, will they fly there from Minneapolis?
10: They?
12: Didn't you say they did?
10: I think that's what I thought I heard, is that the Twins actually flew there.
13: Yeah, my guess is they probably landed
12: Because remember we were talking, will they take a bus? Because we're Iowa.
10: Don't quote me on that, but I thought I heard that they did, but I don't know for sure.
13: I'll have to ask Corey today. I saw Corey posted on Insta, I think, it was with his son Cooper. You know, he's got me and Cooper, the girl, the boy. And Corey didn't have the game. You know, it was on Netflix, so the Twins telecast didn't have it. So he was just in the crowd with his son.
12: That's fine.
13: Watching baseball. I wonder how many people
12: There's
13: around thought.
12: To the job.
13: I wonder how many people thought, well, that's the voice of the Twins. He's sitting in, like, the back row of Section H or whatever. Like, yeah. But anyway, all the pictures I saw, and, you know, speaking of which, I mean, Derek Shelton says, despite the loss, what a night.
15: The ability to play catch with my dad over on the field was really special. You know, I mean, you turn the corner, and there's 27 Hall of Famers. And for me, personally, I mean, Cal Ripken's my favorite player. It's why I wear number 8. You know, he's standing there.
13: You turn into a kid again.
10: Yeah.
13: That's what's great about that sport.
10: And again, similar, Jack, because yesterday at Newman Outdoor Field, the Absaraka Crows were there, and I was talking to them before, and those kids were so elated to get out on Newman Outdoor Field.
13: To get on the field, and yeah, when they announce the team, and those little youth baseball, they get out, and then the pros come out, and they sign your autograph.
10: Right.
13: Yeah,
10: maybe we take it for granted, but for those young kids from Absaraka.
13: Yeah, you guys talked about, you know, have you made the most of your summer, and da-da-da-da. I'll guarantee you this. In my job, one of them, that calling baseball, never for an inch have taken it for granted.
10: Nope.
13: Enjoy baseball. It's a fun thing. Never know what's going to happen.
10: Yep.
13: First inning, here comes the first batter, here's the first pitch, and then story unfolds. And then to do that in a cornfield where one of the most iconic movies was made, can you imagine?
12: Well, when you think about the baseball, too, I mean, most of us all have a memory of some sort of baseball.
13: You got it, right?
12: Whether it be watching, you know, the big game in October, whether it be going with my brothers.
10: I took my mom and dad and my uncle and a couple of cousins to the game yesterday, and you just baseball at an outdoor field.
13: You could have been valedictorian of your class or in college, and you spoke, and you're the keynote speaker, and you got a big job in Atlanta, this, but a catch with your mom or your dad and this simple little thing.
12: Little League, whatever.
13: Are the ones that resonate the most. Yeah, that's right. Twins are three and a half back in the Central. They're still one game back in the wild card. So, again, this series, by the way, they don't play tonight. The Twins are off because, you know, we'll have customers in the radio here in KFGO. That'll resume tomorrow. The Twins and the Phillies. Jesus Luzardo pitching for the Phillies tomorrow. Connor Prelip going for the Minnesota Twins. As Doug mentioned, at Newman Outdoor Field, one of those games. Hawks made a couple of errors. Just they didn't cash in when they had a chance to. They, you know, you're trying to get it, and boy, you know, now you got for Sioux City. One of the keys to me was, you know, they had got a run in, got a couple on second and third, two outs. You got Braulio Vasquez the batter. First base is open. Do we pitch to him or do we pitch to the guy on deck? They chose the latter.
16: Here's Alberto Osuna. And the first pitch is a fair ball down the left field line. Coming in is Denton. Coming in is Davis. Checking up at third is Vasquez. It's a two-run double for Osuna, and Sioux City leads 4-0. So the Red Hawks chose to walk intentionally Braulio Vasquez, and Osuna just made the Red Hawks pay here in the top of the fifth.
13: Yeah, I have no problem with walking. Vasquez leads the league in hits. I mean, it's kind of one of those things.
10: Right.
13: It's like we like this matchup better than that, and then you just have a batter that puts a good swing on a ball. Hawks fall 5-2, so the 9 home series win streak done. Now it's just time. Doug mentioned it. Now you got to get down and start winning some games. The Red Hawks are 3 back in the West. They're sitting in third place, and so they're in a good standing. And now they've got Sioux Falls. Well, here's the deal: the Canaries come to town for 4 games. They're only a game and a half behind Fargo Moorhead. This is large, big series. Starting tonight, fireworks and a lot of stuff. Fireworks tonight, you know, on Sunday, it's the Honor Flight. Robbie, you're Doug, familiar with that. That's Honor, Minnesota North Dakota Honor Flight on Sunday, so get it out, especially after the, you know, what recently happened with the merch, the trailer and all that. So get it out to Newman Outdoor Field. Vikings released their first unofficial depth chart of the preseason. Kyler Murray, as we all know, he's your QB1. He'll be your starting quarterback. Vikings against the Giants coming up tomorrow, already preseason football game number 1. And a couple of things just to show you that fall is underway. I know it's the summer. But fall sports are college women's soccer. Green Bay blanks NDSU 3-0 yesterday. That was at Dakota Field. Took an early lead. NDSU just had three shots in the game and only one on target. So 3-0 there. UND women's soccer, they fall to the Gophers. 4-0 Minnesota Gophers defeat North Dakota. And Oak Grove girls, Bennett, Dakota wins golf with a team score 345. Ellie Zuger wins individual plus 577. And Kindred's, boy, I typed that Kinfed.
10: Oh, Kinfed.
13: Yeah.
10: Is that a suburb of
13: Kindred?
10: Kindred?
13: Yeah, it's about 3 miles northwest. Kinfed's. Kalen Goldsmith. Gotta stop typing at 2 in the morning, Robbie.
10: Just do more of that.
13: Kalen Goldsmith took second with the plus 779. So anyway, we got a lot of stuff going on. Tonight, Couch Potato Radio here on the Triple Towers of Power KFGO. You'll hear some Bison footballers tonight as they prepare for their season opener. And Red Hawks over on the fan tonight.
12: Yeah, because we're looking at like 2 weeks for a lot of openers, aren't we?
13: These is it, the 14th?
10: Yeah.
13: Less than two for my game.
12: Yeah.
13: And 2 weeks for tomorrow
12: Thursday,
13: for
12: yeah.
10: Man, you referenced earlier on this week with Chris Coast in one of the pregames about, because 7 games, 7 days, if I'm not mistaken, and, you know, finding some rest for some of the players, giving them a little break. And don't take this, you know, as a criticism, Chris Coast. This isn't like driving down to Minneapolis and Joe Mauer and Justin Morneau got rested for the day.
13: Right.
10: But I was hoping to see Dylan Thomas and Eric Fiala.
13: Fiala.
10: But I know they got to get a rest here and there. But the Red Hawks are loaded.
13: Yeah.
10: But you still have
13: two of their biggest boppers on the bench got arrested yesterday. So you were thinking, oh. Yeah, and even with that, you still have a pretty potent offense, but you're right.
10: You do.
13: Seeing those two over there is like, oh, okay. They also got to throw it a little bit, and the two airs didn't help. But yes, I hear what you're saying.
12: Well, you know, and it's always kind of like, murmur, when you go to a game and you're expecting a big win. And
13: that's
12: good thing
13: right.
12: I had the pretzel.
13: I think that this team, think about it, they have 7 with Sioux Falls, good club. All those games will be at Newman Outdoor Field because the Red Hawks are already done. And the Red Hawks still have 7 with Milwaukee,
10: who
13: leads the East. So of the 24 games remaining, 7 of them are against the first-place team in the East and 7 against the Sioux Falls Canaries, which obviously have been pretty good. And they've got 4 with Winnipeg, who's in first place down the West.
10: Mm.
13: So there's no good. Yeah, so they're of the 18, and then they've still got 3 at Sioux City coming up next week, which just beat them at home. Yeah.
10: Oh.
13: Let's take it one game at a time, shall we?
10: One game.
13: Tonight.
10: Yeah. We did get a text message in. I heard the Twins flew to Dubuque, and then took a half-hour bus ride.
13: That's usually the case.
12: And I did look it up. It's like 4.5 hours if you took the bus from Minneapolis. So it would have been, you'd be exhausted.
10: And Jack's
12: going
10: 4.5 hours on a bus, that's it?
13: That's like a drive to the quick mark.
10: Rode a bus to Cleburne?
12: Right.
13: 4.5, is that it? Oh, I'll take a bike. Like I'll ride a bicycle.
10: How long is it from Cleburne?
13: 17 hours and 43 minutes.
12: Kind of. I mean, I'm all about a good road trip, but
13: you'd have hip realignment by the time sitting on those things.
10: How many times, if you're on a bus for 17 and a half hours, how many breaks do you take to like get out and go walk? Or
13: it's a couple because the driver has to. Yeah, you stop at Kansas, stop at a Buc-ee's, then you stop at a Kansas City.
12: You can blame the driver because he's got to stop because you don't want to be the one that goes, I need to stop.
13: It's funny how those trips, you just break them up in 6-hour increments in your mind. At least I do. It's like, okay, 6 at a shot. 3 6-hour
12: You kind of gotta.
13: Yeah. At least you're not driving. I can drive. My brother's the driver. I mean, my brother will drive from San Antonio to Williston.
10: Seriously?
13: Just hump it. Just let's go.
10: Wow.
13: I mean, that's not a,
10: All right, shotgun. I would bet with your brother Randy, though, it would be very entertaining.
13: Oh, extremely entertaining. Yeah. There's lulls where you can rest your brain, but the other than that is like, all right, everybody, give me that. It's an active one. We'll have more sports coming up. We'll talk more corn and baseball and all that stuff next hour here.
10: Loving it, Jack. KFGO Time, 629 Austin Erickson's KFGO local news coming up after we get you an Outdoors Live update. The first hunting season of the fall in North Dakota opens up tomorrow morning. Early Canada goose season opening up in North Dakota. So one thing I would ask, if you are a farmer or a landowner and you've had problems with Canada geese in your soybeans and your small grains, consider allowing hunting. That's one of the best tools that we have to thin out that population is through the hunting season. So if you've got the crop off, and you get somebody that's looking for permission to hunt, we'd ask you, yeah, please consider that. That helps everybody out. And then also, we did get some more blue-green algae warnings coming in North Dakota. One of those, Lake Ashtabula, north of Valley City, is the latest one on the list. And again, even though the temperatures have started to, you know, get back closer to normal, we still have some blue-green algae issues. So whether it's South Golden Lake, Devil's Lake, Lake Ashtabula, please, please be aware of that. There is more Outdoors News, blogs and podcasts. Just go to KFGO.com.
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12: All right. Once again, Austin Erickson into the KFGO News Center. It's kind of a get to know you day, and I don't know, maybe people have asked you this question already, but I haven't. Where are you from?
1: I am from Albany, Minnesota. It's before St. John's on I-94. Home of a DQ shaped like a barn and a beautiful golf course the interstate.
12: I was just going to ask you, is that the one with the DQ right there?
1: Yep.
12: Yeah. Did you work there as a kid?
1: No, I did not. I worked at your friendly neighbor, AM 1150 KASM.
12: Oh, look at you go. You got experience.
10: Your friendly neighbor.
1: Your dependable neighbor.
10: Oh, dependable.
12: Oh, okay. All right. That's cool.
1: Probably yeah, both. Polka Station of the Nation,
12: no.
1: KASM. So I got to even, I'm a Weird Al fan, but beyond that, I got my favorite polka music list.
12: Did you play the EIEIO polka?
1: No, I did play plenty of Whoopi John Wilfart for obvious reasons.
12: Okay.
10: What were the call letters in the Albany?
1: KASM.
10: KASM, your dependable neighbor. Love that.
12: Okay, yeah. Right. Every now and then we get a hankering for polka music. Do they still do that?
1: They play it quite a lot. I think they got more of big band music as well, and they have a country station in town as well. Not bad for a town that's now only 2,500 people.
12: Right.
10: Very good.
12: Right.
10: Very good. No doubt about it.
1: All right. Now for news, 632, 63 degrees. This is KFGO News. On News and Views, North Dakota Governor Kelly Armstrong didn't answer if someone he knows has been impacted by kratom as to why he called a special session for next month, but gave this explanation.
4: If you don't get an emergency clause on any of these bills, they don't go into effect until next August. So if we're going to take the step that the DEA is doing, that the pharmaceutical board is recommending that we do, we cannot put everybody on the ground who is in charge of enforcing this in absolute legal limbo for years.
1: Armstrong believes synthetic kratom needs to be banned, natural kratom should be banned for those under age 21, and labeling needs to be correct. On Afternoons Live, North Dakota Congresswoman Julie Fedorchak said she believes the Iran war needs to end.
17: I appreciate President Trump's efforts to try to bring this to a peaceful end through negotiations and diplomacy, but they aren't responding to that, and so I support doing what needs to be done to bring this to an end as quickly as possible.
1: Fedorchak adds she has supported the war, saying it was important for President Trump to make sure Iran doesn't have a nuclear weapon. Minnesota's test scores have been dropping since the pandemic. A new study says that could be caused by higher non-participation of students opting out of taking the tests. Aaron Rosenthal from North Star Policy Action says this may not show an accurate view of the results.
18: If it is the case that it's a bunch of the higher performing students who are saying, I don't want to take this test, I'd rather spend my time doing something else, then absolutely. It means that the results are being dragged down. On the other hand, it's students who are struggling more who are not taking the test, then the results are actually artificially inflated.
1: Rosenthal says in some cases, 60% of students are opting out in some districts. He's also concerned the numbers will get even worse for this year because of students who didn't take the test during Operation Metro Surge. 633, 63 degrees. This is KFGO News.
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1: Health officials say preventing youth nicotine use remains important even as vaping rates decline. Mike Sheldon with the Minnesota Department of Health says nicotine can affect the developing brain.
21: Any type of nicotine use, unfortunately, it affects brain development, and brain development goes on through age 25. And so there are certainly issues with, you know, using nicotine as a youth, and everything from focus and memory issues to mood and mental health.
1: Sheldon adds youth nicotine use can also increase the risk of addiction to other substances later in life. North Dakota Governor Kelly Armstrong appoints Senior Advisor Connor Swanson to lead the state's Department of Health and Human Services. Swanson will take over as commissioner August 29th. He previously worked for Armstrong when he was a congressman. Swanson also served in the Department of the Interior during the first Trump administration. He replaces Pat Traynor, who has served as the department's interim commissioner since June 2025. Traynor is returning to his role at the Dakota Medical Foundation. A new state report shows fish populations can help reveal the overall health of Minnesota lakes. The Department of Natural Resources and the Pollution Control Agency reviewed more than 1,400 fish surveys from more than 900 lakes across nearly 50 watersheds. Researchers found healthier lakes generally had lower phosphorus levels, less land disturbance in surrounding watersheds, and better shoreline habitat. The report reflects more than a decade of research and will help state and local officials identify lakes that need protection or restoration. Into the KFGO Weather Center, summer has a tendency of taking its toll on your lawn and garden power equipment. 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
5: Today looking like a partly to mostly cloudy day as the clouds are streaming in from the west, and there's some rain showers and thunder showers in northwest North Dakota. Some pretty good rainfall totals can be expected out there. They need it. We need it. Will we get it? Well, maybe later on today, but there's a chance tonight into tomorrow morning too, but certainly nothing that's going to get all worked up over, because it looks like the better chances will stay north and west of us. But there's still that chance that we could experience a shower later on this afternoon, or better yet, evening, a slight one at that. Hazy otherwise, and the breeze picks up. East-southeast increasing to 13 to 26. The high right around 81. Mostly cloudy and hazy, scattered showers and isolated thunder showers tonight, 64, southeast winds at 6 to 16. With tomorrow looking partly to mostly cloudy, breezy, isolated showers in the morning, about 80, northwest winds 14 to 28. Wrapping up the weekend on Sunday, plenty of sun, about 80. So altogether, pretty decent weekend. I will discuss that in more detail and look into early next week with the Cave Call, which will be coming your way. Just a few short minutes. Right now, though, we do have a fair sky, some smoke and haze aloft, and 63 at the KFGO Weather Cave.
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0: Good morning. It's 6:40. It's the morning crew. It's Doug, it's Robbie, and our friend Kenny Evanson in-house. Good morning, Kevin. I mean, Kenny, excuse me. It's
1: morning.
0: Evan, Kevin, all of that together. Sorry.
2: It goes either way.
0: It does.
1: Great to have you in the studio with us. How's summer going for you so far?
2: Going good, going good. We've had some nice weather. I know everybody wants rain, but we sometimes, when we have our events, don't want rain.
1: Right. No, and it was perfect the other night when it, like, rained from 3 a.m. to 5 a.m. Like, that's perfect.
0: Yeah.
1: Just rain overnight, rain into the early morning, and then we can clear things off and have some fun. And I tell you what, there is just something when, you know, we all have got, you know, ties to different areas, but when you go to the north side of Fargo and you get up to the, you know, to the Elks up there, there's just that feeling of, like, community and of neighborhood, and it's so welcoming. You just feel like, hey, you feel like anybody's welcome,
0: right?
1: In the north side.
0: Yep, definitely. And Kenny, you guys from the Fargo Wells, you've had a busy summer. Our
2: car shows every second Tuesday. We have one left next month in September. But, yeah, we do the car shows. We've had some other outside events outside. But we try, like you said, community. North side is big community, and
1: yeah,
2: do something to bring everybody together there.
1: Right. Now, my wife grew up on the north side, and when you drive up, Robbie, you lived
0: I
1: up
0: used
1: on
0: to
1: the
0: lived
1: north
0: up,
1: side.
0: Yeah. And it's like a small town, though, in a weird way. It really is.
1: And it feels like we all accept change is inevitable, and we know the north side has changed, but we also feel like there's like a little deeper appreciation for the good old days on the north side of Fargo.
0: You feeling that, Kenny?
2: Yeah. The Elks is sort of like that. We're a lodge, we're a members club, but we have a bar and a facility. But it feels like a small town bar in
1: right.
2: a large, large setting.
0: Yeah, it really does. And, you know, and I have to appreciate everybody that, works there and helps out. You guys are very civic-minded.
2: Yes.
0: You just helped out with the backpack thing.
2: Yep, we did the backpack thing. Every November we do, have bags that we donate down for the veterans.
0: Mm-hmm.
2: We do a lot of literacy program. We do readings every week. The new mayor just read for us a couple weeks ago.
1: Oh, cool.
2: So.
0: Yeah.
1: So, okay, we're going to get to some of the events that are taking place, but I don't want to forget. How does someone become a member of the Elks?
2: They can stop in. They can talk to somebody who works, one of the staff members. Chances are, if you go around town, you're going to know somebody who's a member, and they can direct you. We have some paperwork to fill out, and we can explain to them what the benefit of being an Elk and what the Elks does for them.
1: You don't have to be like a former elk hunter or anything.
2: No. If you are, bring some of your
1: antlers.
0: Yeah, they'll have a feed, yes.
1: Yep. Oh, there you go. Yeah, bring some of the elk venison
0: there
1: along.
0: You
1: we'd
0: go.
1: We'd love to cook up some roasts.
2: And speaking of the membership, so the Elks, we grew last year. We got 78 new members.
0: Wow.
2: Throughout the United States, all Elks clubs that have a membership between 350 and 700 throughout the nation, the one in Fargo, we placed third, got a national award for fifth.
1: Hey!
2: Third in
0: growth.
2: That's
0: awesome.
1: That's great.
0: Yeah.
1: And again, as Robbie and you guys are talking, there's so much that you do for the community.
0: Mm-hmm.
1: And to grow like that in this time where a lot of organizations are shrinking.
2: Right. And we also, there's a former past Grand Exalted Ruler for the whole country, Jack Traynor. The North Dakota Elks created an award for them for all the seven lodges in North Dakota, and the Fargo Elks was awarded the Lodge of the Year and won the Jack Traynor Award.
0: Wow. Look at you guys go.
1: Why do you think that is? Again, as I kind of referenced, like, you hear different civic organizations that are trying to hold on to the members. Some are passing away and struggling to recruit new members, but the Elks is going stronger.
2: Yeah, we have a great group of people that reach out to people they know, bring them in, they get to see what the Elks is. Like, great things like we do, the food truck festival
0: right.
2: we have this weekend, whether we do our dinners every Thursday night, like our golf tournament, and like next weekend we have a benefit motorcycle run for the veterans, but we do so much with the veterans and everything that they get to see it, and then we proposed membership to them.
0: Sure. Well, you get to be a part of something, too. You
2: yep.
0: get to be a part of that, and that's
1: yeah.
0: I just think is, yeah, that's wonderful.
1: So, starting today is the 2026 Food Truck Festival.
2: Yes. Exhausting it is. but it should be a great time. Looks like great weather. We have 14 different vendors coming in. We have from Thai fusion to Indian food to smash burgers to regular burgers to chicken wings to bomb dogs, if you've ever had those, barbecue. fry bread tacos, regular tacos, birria tacos, everything you can think of.
1: You get stuff I can't even pronounce. Namaste chai.
2: Namaste chai.
0: Namaste.
1: Thank you. See,
0: chai tea.
2: She's regularly down. She goes to the Red River Market on the weekends, but she's
0: I've had fantastic. That tea, that chai tea. If you like a chai tea, which you do, you need to try this. It's really good.
1: I know. So you can have the chai, and then you can go find a Bigfoot fry bread.
2: Yes. That gentleman makes a Bigfoot fry bread hamburger that's...
0: Oh, my gosh.
2: I had to stay away from him because I think last year I was eating him all the time.
1: Sorry, we ran out, but it hasn't even started yet.
0: Right.
1: So Kenny was here.
2: Yes, exactly.
0: All right. We're talking to Kenny from the Fargo Elks. The big food truck event gets underway today and tomorrow, right?
2: Yep.
0: Okay, so what time today the thing starts?
2: Starts at 11 a.m.
0: Ooh,
2: the vendors go till 7 p.m. Some might go later because we have live music both nights. The front fenders are tonight.
0: Mm-hmm.
2: They start at 6. And the Johnny Holmes band is back tomorrow night, and they start at 6.
0: Okay, and you've got plenty of space to be holding the bands and the music outside.
2: Yep, so what we say is we have limited seating, and what we say mean by that is we have some in seating for people, and we do not charge a cover charge for
0: mm-hmm.
2: this. So we tell people they can bring lawn chairs and stuff and set up.
0: Oh, wow.
2: We're putting out a donation for one of the North Dakota main charities, Camp Grassic. So we're a free will donation. So we don't have like tons of seating. That's why we don't charge the cover charge to get in.
0: Yeah, but it's basically a street dance. People like to stand around anyway and listen to the music.
2: Yep, and we have them raised up on a... Johnson Trailers donated a couple of flatbed semi-trailers for us to put the band up on.
1: Front fenders and Johnny Holm, back-to-back, Friday, Saturday. You know what you're doing.
2: Oh, boy.
1: Expecting a crowd, aren't you?
2: I'm expecting a crowd.
0: See, and I'm thinking, since you said noontime today, this is great. Or 11 o'clock or noon?
2: 11 a.m.
0: Okay, so we could do lunch there today at the food trucks.
1: And the weather forecast.
2: Not just lunch. You could do lunch and come back.
0: Right,
2: and
1: supper,
0: absolutely.
1: Just stay to bring your lawn chair, stay there all day long. I mean, if I'm looking at, Tom's going to give you the full forecast, but the forecast sounds delicious.
2: Yes.
1: I mean, the weather in a word. And again, you want people to bring their lawn chairs along.
2: Yes. Yeah. Yes. And not just in our parking lot. We have a sizable parking lot. We were allowed to use across to the west side of our parking lot, a grass lot, for overflow parking.
0: There you go. Perfect. That works out. I can picture the scene right now. I know exactly where that's at.
1: Right. And no admission fee, no cover charge, but these proceeds are going to, when you talk about Camp Grassic and some of the great other things you do, I mean, how can you not want to help out?
2: Right. So that, yeah. Again, like you said earlier, trying to do something for the community, bring the North Fargo people into town.
1: So will you be accepting like donations on site?
2: Yeah, we'll have I don't want to call it a barrel, but we'll have some things that people can drop in donations for Camp Grassic.
1: That's awesome.
0: That is awesome. That is awesome.
1: So again, if someone wants to become a member of the Elks, because they might be going, you know, heading out of town for the weekend, like, wow, that sounds like a lot of fun to get together with that organization. How can they learn more about the Fargo Elks? How can they get become members of the Fargo Elks?
2: So you can call the lodge, 701-293-5151. Ask for anybody at the staff or anything. We'll also have a booth set up today and tomorrow
0: so
2: people can come in and learn a little bit more. But most people that are around the club can tell you everything you need to know.
1: Yeah.
0: Easy peasy. Easy peasy.
1: And if you're looking for Kenny, just look for the guy with the Bigfoot fry bread in his hand.
2: Yep, exactly.
0: All right. Save one for us, will you?
2: Yeah.
0: Okay.
1: Thanks so much, Kenny.
2: Thank you.
1: Have some fun.

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2: I think she just did.
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8: What's the meaning of this interruption?
7: With our lean, mean weather machine.
8: I'm a busy Tom, man.
7: So today,
8: what?
7: NBA Hall of Famer, one of the greatest point guards of all time, Magic Johnson, celebrating his 67th birthday. Uh-huh. Now, after what you did to him on the basketball court, does he not invite you to his birthday parties anymore?
8: I think he, you know, he's, what's the word? He's selectively blacked me out. It's such a scar in his life. He is, his mind has just blacked me out. So
7: you
8: think
7: would,
8: he's forgotten.
7: You would think that he would come to grips that without facing you, because you sharpened the spear. I mean, you're what made him what he is.
8: I've reached out, you know, many times. I've invited him to the weather cave even. I've offered him an internship. I'm trying to help him get forward in life, you know.
7: It's not your fault, Tom, that you were. But in all seriousness, for our listeners, that Magic Johnson did have to face Tom Szymanski.
8: He really didn't have to if he didn't want to. I mean, he could have sat on the bench and they would have beaten us.
7: We should look up what his stat line was. It was probably like
9: you
7: a quadruple
8: double. Well, I have a scrapbook I can bring in the box score for if you want.
9: Well, you should do that.
8: You know what I'll do? I'll go home and take a picture of it and then
9: there
8: bring it
9: go.
8: In because the paper's kind of yellowed now. I do have that scrapbook with all my basketball games in there. My name's in the box score, too, if you want to see it.
9: Yeah, do
8: even
9: that.
8: Spelled it right. Spelled it right.
9: Wow.
7: Whoa.
8: Yeah. Well, just a hint here. My scoring box line was not that impressive, but I was in the game. So.
7: Right, but some of the stats don't show up. Some of the things that
8: it's the intangibles.
7: Exactly. You can't. Yeah.
8: The intimidation.
7: There's
8: you know,
7: no mathematical way.
8: The presence.
7: Yep. Yep.
8: I don't know. It's an aura.
7: Yeah. And it does smell like that. Right.
8: There's it smelled like something after that game. He's 67 today, huh?
7: He is.
8: He's a mere child. I know he was a year behind me in school. So.
7: He's trying to stay away from you. Mom held him back so he wouldn't have to face him, but that didn't work.
8: Well, you know, the truth is out now. So, you know, people now know the truth.
7: Yep.
8: Sorry about it, but the truth hurts sometimes.
7: That's, right.
8: That's all I can
7: That's
8: say.
7: Right. That's right. That's
8: all right.
7: Right.
8: Well, the truth about the weather is we will get some rain maybe or maybe not. Oh, yeah. Well, that's the truth because it just depends on where you are or where you're not. Right now, if you are in northwest North Dakota, you are getting rain, and there's going to be plenty of it out there. There will be some places to get upwards of an inch total out of that from the time it started to the time it departs. But the heaviest rain will slip northward into Canada, but the showers, the scattering of the showers will probably have a chance to reach us either late today or the evening. I think most of the day here we should be dry. But there will be a scattering of showers, or at least a slight chance for that later on in the day. Sky condition, partly to mostly cloudy. The haze will be out there, and the breeze picks up out of the east-southeast to 13 to 26. And we'll try for 81 for the high. Cooler out west where the clouds move in, and the rain chance arrives sooner. Tonight, hazy, mostly cloudy, scattered showers, and isolated thunder showers, about 64. And a partly to mostly cloudy day tomorrow. The breeze will be up behind a cold front, moving on through isolated showers in the morning. Near 80, northwest wind revving up 14 to 28 miles per hour. Then for tomorrow night and Sunday, wrapping up the weekend, pretty quiet, mostly clear, low 56, high near 80. Then, early next week, a cold front approaches on Monday. Shower and thunderstorm chances will arrive, I think, initially during the day, staying north and west of us. But I think Monday night into Tuesday, we'll have chances for showers and thunderstorms. Monday's high 85 and Tuesday's high right around 78. There's some evidence of the heat returning late next week and next weekend. Oh, we can hardly wait for that. Temps mostly in the 60s. There are some 50s in the far north. Sky clear to partly cloudy. Some haze out there due to that smoke aloft. And currently a light easterly breeze. Morehead 58, 59 at the airport, and 63 at the KFGO Weather Cave.
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2: Good morning. We're going to take a look at a drug bust where two men were arrested in Moorhead. 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People are trying to impersonate the police chief, Pete Nielsen. We'll let you know all the details coming up at 7 o'clock.
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9: Good morning, 6:58. The morning crew, it's Doug and Robbie getting you set for your weekend, Friday.
7: Word on the street is maybe putting another candle on a cake in the family there, Robbie.
9: Oh,
7: D,
9: yeah,
7: huh?
9: Yeah. Today I just remembered because I typed in the date, 8:14. It's my brother Bruce. Brother Bruce Gannarelli.
7: You think he's up? Should we call him? Wake him up?
9: He might
7: be. How old is Bruce?
9: No clue.
7: You don't know how old
9: I don't know. I'm surprised they actually remembered it was his birthday, to be honest with you. Yeah, he lives in Rugby, North Dakota. He's the one that got married. You know, his wife's from Daisy.
7: Yeah, that's right.
9: And we got kicked out of the motel. And remember the story?
15: I do.
9: Yeah.
15: I do.
9: Was it the wagon wheel?
7: The wagon wheel.
9: Wagon wheel
7: in.
9: And he didn't. So to be fair to him, right. It wasn't him. It was the rest of us acting like a bunch of idiots.
7: Yeah, which, I mean, you're not alone. The wagon wheel probably says that's not even on our top 10 list of issues that we
9: had. I hope not, because we were just loud. That's all. I mean, we're big Italian
7: family.
9: We're loud.
7: Exactly. So speaking of loud, My dad's twin sister, Lorraine.
9: Yeah.
7: Lorraine and Andy Piatz of Napoleon, North Dakota, celebrating their 61st wedding anniversary today.
9: Good for them.
7: 61st wedding anniversary. And my dad is very, very quiet.
9: Mm-hmm.
7: And his twin sister, Lorraine,
9: mm-hmm.
7: she could be Italian.
9: Really?
7: She would fit in very well. She's the... just
9: you know she's in the
7: life.
9: Room?
7: Yes, that's a good way to put it. That's a great
9: okay, what's
7: way.
9: Your dad's name?
7: My dad's name is Larry.
9: Larry and
7: Larry
9: Lorraine.
7: Larry and Lorraine.
9: That's so cool.
7: Right. And two sets of twins, 2 years apart.
9: Are they alike? Do
7: no.
9: you see? Oh.
7: No, in fact, you could take the two sets of twins
9: yeah.
7: and reconnect them, and they would be more alike.
9: So there's two sets of, in the same family?
7: Yeah.
9: Wow, what are yep. the chances of that?
7: Yeah, absolutely, absolutely. It's the KFTRO Morning Crew, Robbie Daniels, Doug Lear, 59 degrees right now. Too Tall Tom says partly to mostly cloudy, hazy, becoming breezy, slight chance for showers later this afternoon or evening. High of 81.
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0: And Democrats demanding an investigation into reports that the crew of the USS Abraham Lincoln has been at sea so long, 200 days without a port call. This is ABC News. Amid growing concerns over privacy, Flock is announcing changes to its automated license plate readers, which scan every plate, passing along time and location to a nationwide database.
1: The CEO of Flock announcing big changes to its system in a video posted on its website.
2: These changes fall into three big areas: privacy, security, and accountability. Together, they mark a new chapter for Flock.
1: In a pre-recorded statement sent to ABC News, CEO Garrett Langley says Flock will change the default data retention period from 30 days to 7 days. And in the next few weeks, the company will roll out something called evidence mode, which will allow detectives to preserve data as evidence for an active investigation.
3: Jacqueline Lee, ABC News, Los Angeles.
0: Ash spewing from Sicily's Mount Etna has forced the closure of the island's largest airport for a fifth day. Millions flocked to Sicily this time of year, marking the height of the summer holiday season in Italy. I'm Sherry Preston, ABC News.
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10: Good morning.
9: All right, sports fan?
10: Yes.
9: Baseball, football, what's your sport?
10: Football and baseball, mostly. I also watch basketball.
9: Oh, that's cool. Well, who's your teams?
10: Oh, just Minnesota teams, and then NDSU and U of M.
9: Oh, there you go.
11: Love that.
9: I like this kid.
8: Yeah.
9: A lot.
8: Here's Austin Erickson with your KFGO News.
10: Two men are arrested during a Moorhead drug bust. Officers executed search warrants on Tuesday on the 1800 block of Belsley Boulevard and the 1900 block of 18th Avenue South. Officers found a half pound of cocaine, a half ounce of MDMA, ecstasy pills, a short barrel shotgun, and more than $12,000. 52-year-old Rory Floyd of Beloit, Wisconsin, and 44-year-old Christopher Teague were arrested. A North Dakota state senator prepares a resolution asking the president to grant executive clemency to two men convicted in a deadly 1983 shootout. Republican Jeff Mangrum of Hazleton plans to urge clemency for 73-year-old Scott Fall and 66-year-old Yori Call. They have served more than 43 years in federal prison for second-degree murder following the Medina shootout that killed two U.S. Marshals. Mangrum says continued parole denials move the goalposts on their sentences.
12: I just thought, well, I felt like justice isn't being served, so here we have this special session, and it just kind of hit me the other night when I was out bailing, hey, that maybe I should try this route and see what the legislators are thinking.
10: Mangrum plans to present the resolution to legislative management Monday. He'll discuss it with Joel Heitkamp when he guest hosts on Afternoons Live on KFGO at 2 o'clock. On News and Views, North Dakota Governor Kelly Armstrong said there's only one way he would support a possible bill providing free school meals during the special session next month.
13: If it was identical to the ballot measure, which I don't think would ever get through the legislature, then I'm not putting every local school district through implementing a brand new program that could change the second Tuesday in November.
10: Voters will decide a ballot measure that would put constitutionally mandated spending towards school meals. West Fargo police warn of a scam calls claiming to be coming from Police Chief Pete Nielsen. Police say the calls appear to be coming from the department's main phone number by using caller ID spoofing. If someone receives a similar call, they're being asked to contact Red River Dispatch. Police say they can always contact the police department if they receive any suspicious phone call, voicemail, or text.

0: West Fargo police also say to never give out personal or financial information to unsolicited callers. 63 degrees at 7:05. 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
0: On Afternoons Live, North Dakota Congresswoman Julie Fedorchuk said Congress has a role regarding data centers. The Ratepayers Protection Act recently unanimously passed the House Energy Committee. It requires data centers to pay their way to connect to the electric grid and to not increase costs to ratepayers.
4: Largely, this is a local issue and a state issue, but as a federal representative for North Dakota, I want to be part of the conversation on national policy, too, because it has national security implications.
0: Fedorchuk recently met with city and county leaders and legislators in Watford City speaking about data centers, encouraging them not to sign non-disclosure agreements.
4: That just creates suspicion with the general public. There's nothing to hide on these conversations. People deserve answers about what the impact these projects might have on their community.
0: North Dakota Agriculture Commissioner Doug Goring activates the hay hotline as parts of the state are experiencing abnormally dry or moderate to severe drought conditions. Those need hay or those who with hay to sell or with pasture or hayland to rent can use an online form we have a link to on KFGO.com. Producers are encouraged to report local drought impacts by submitting a condition monitoring observer report directly to the National Drought Mitigation Center. Producers can also send information to their county NDSU and Extension office. The Extension recommends submitting a report once a week throughout the growing season to provide an ongoing comparison of wet, dry, and normal conditions. Now to weather. 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Now the Weather Cave with Chief Meteorologist Tom Szymanski.
5: 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Northwest Tire keeps you rolling down the road. So for the rest of the day, we're probably going to see clouds increasing in coverage. And looking at temperatures peaking right around 81. There'll be some haze out there due to that smoke aloft, and also a slight chance for showers by late afternoon or evening. The radar shows a lot of it out in northwestern North Dakota, pushing toward the north central, a lot of it pushing into Canada as well. So it's going to scatter out as it moves our way. And the chance for rain today, not overly impressive. The wind will pick up out of the east-southeast to 13 to 26 miles per hour. For tonight, hazy, mostly cloudy, scattered showers and isolated thundershowers, about 64. And then wind to be southeast at 6 to 16. And again, most of us will probably get missed, but the scattered chance is there nonetheless. And for tomorrow, partly to mostly cloudy, breezy, isolated showers in the morning. High near 80, northwest wind 14 to 28. With tomorrow night and Sunday featuring dry weather across the region. Tomorrow night and Sunday, mostly clear, low 56, high near 80. And then Monday, partly sunny and breezy, low 58 with a high right around 85 degrees, and Tuesday, partly to mostly cloudy, slight chance for showers and thunderstorms, about 78 degrees. Evidence of some heat returning after that as we go into, I'd say, late next week, but better yet, into next weekend. A light east-northeast wind right now, and we have mostly sunny conditions. That haze out there with the smoke aloft, 61 in Moorhead, 59 at the airport, and currently 63 at the KFGO Weather Cave.
1: Thank you very much, Too Tall Tom. KF Show time. It's 7-Eleven. The road construction update is brought to you by First United Bank. Heads up now, northbound 45th Street. That is reduced to two lanes between 26th Avenue South and Amber Valley Parkway. So you do have reduced lanes, slowed speeds causing congestion, expected to be in place through next week. Right now, if you're traveling to the metro, see an accident, you see something impacting the morning commute, and you can safely let us know, please do so. Give us a call on our Northwest Tire Hotline, 701-237-5948.
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1: 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Good morning, Bones.
7: Scenes from fathers and sons and daughters and families and Hall of Famers walking out of the corn. What a night last night in Dyersville, Iowa.
1: Wow.
7: Field of Dreams game.
8: That is so cool.
7: Yeah, that's pretty neat stuff right there. I mean, that movie's been around since, what, 89?
1: I think so.
7: Somewhere in that area. 89, it's 26. It's been a few years.
8: Kevin Costner even, like, voiced a video they did last night, yeah.
7: Yeah, pretty cool how they set that up. You know, it's quite a display, and obviously for the players, I'd imagine, playing in that, even for just people going there. The kicker is there were some home runs hit yesterday, but there's no stands behind the fences. It's corn.
8: Yeah.
7: So
8: yeah.
7: You know how people fight after balls?
8: Yeah.
7: They're down there in
8: the
7: corn.
8: The farmer who has that field is going to be.
7: they're going to be digging up baseballs mm-hmm. in years from now going, what the heck is it?
8: So have you ever been there even just on your travels?
7: I have not.
8: Just to kind of drive by and see it,
7: no,
8: even though there wasn't a game on?
7: A little bit of it. Obviously, I'll be in Iowa next week. I'm in Iowa a lot, and I've. Anytime I'm through Dubuque or whatever, usually just driving by on the way to another city, it kind of, to your point, Robbie, a little bucket listy for me. That would be just enough to see. It would.
8: Well, especially you. I mean, yes, we have sports fans in this world, but you doing what you do, that mm-hmm. would be.
7: Yeah.
8: That would be pretty
7: There are
8: cool.
7: a lot of special, I mean, you know, Wrigley Field, Fenway Park. I mean, some of these old stadiums are very.
9: Horton Field.
7: Yeah, right.
9: Heifer Field near Binford.
7: Heifer Field, that's right.
9: Heifer Field.
7: Yes.
1: Probably not going to make the Mount Rushmore. But.
7: What's the oldest field in North Dakota or Minnesota, I wonder, or South
9: well,
7: for that
9: you,
7: matter?
9: The other week or so, you and Derek were talking, like even not necessarily oldest, but just like some of the iconic baseball fields. And Corbett Field in Minot.
7: Has got some years on it. Yeah, and maybe the way I'd ask that is the oldest operational field.
9: Sure, yeah, because you can drive by a lot of them that are no longer.
7: Right. It's like not outhouses, like farmhouses. It's like what's the oldest outhouse, Doug, in North Dakota? The oldest, you know, farmhouses or old churches or what have
9: but
7: you.
9: But it's also cool when you do drive by those baseball diamonds that aren't used anymore.
7: Got some weeds popped up. And
9: backstop is still there. You can see the dugout.
7: Yeah, you're right. Maybe one pole that's rusted out.
9: Now
7: you go,
9: they're
7: That was the
9: hay bales.
7: That was the turnstile. That's where we got into. Yeah, that's
9: right.
7: I mean, Offutt Stadium, which is now one of Wilson, you know, that's been around for a while. You mentioned Corbett Field in Minot. It's been around for a long time.
9: I would think Jack Brown and James.
7: Mm. I would imagine that's got a few years on that. Yeah,
8: I have an answer for you.
7: You do?
8: Mm-hmm. Thank you to the Google. Oldest operating major baseball facility in North Dakota is Bismarck Municipal Ballpark.
7: Yeah, and that's I played there, obviously. I've done. Yeah, you know what they did, and I forget the year, they flipped home plate and center field several years ago. And then I think they've turfed some of it, too. So there have been some construction. Good answer. Thank you.
8: That opened in 1921.
7: Wow.
8: Mm-hmm.
7: Well, you think about some of the...
9: Wonder what year Jack Williams opened up.
7: Well, I mean, that makes sense. You know, Satchel Paige pissed in North Dakota. I mean, some of the Negro Leagues and Barnstormers that came through, that makes perfect sense.
8: Well,
7: they
8: and that's
7: play.
8: What you said. It was famously hosted baseball... it famously hosted baseball Hall of Famer Satchel Paige.
7: Thank you. There you go.
8: And the independent Bismarck Churchills in the 30s.
7: Yeah. Yeah. Those guys, and you get a couple of businessmen that wanted to draw some attention, that they'd throw some money down, let those players, hey, could you guys come up and play here in Bismarck? We'll put you up. We'll give you a couple dollars.
8: Your Corbett Field is number two.
1: It is, okay.
7: Great call, Doug.
9: When the Indianapolis Clowns played at Newman Outdoor Field, when you're talking about the Negro League, they had a gentleman with them.
7: Oh, that was part of the Clowns.
9: That was part of the Clowns historically and came through North Dakota.
7: Yeah.
9: He played in Grand Forks for the Negro League.
7: Isn't that great?
9: And it was just
7: If you're ever in Kansas City, you know, swing through the Negro League museum. It's that's pretty good. Probably even see a little thing in there with my old partner, Maury Wills, in there, by the way. Speaking of, I'm glad we kind of waxed nostalgic. It's a perfect entrance into our first highlight, Field of Dream Games. Kyle Schwarber, he can swing.
10: Schwarber with a shot out to the corner and right. Keisha back and it's gone! What a way to open the ball game! A corn-fueled Schwarber!
7: Yeah, that got it going. Don't think the Twins didn't get any act of the long ball.
11: This is the pitch to Keyshaw, hit high in the air left field. It's got some carry. Does it have the legs to get over the wall, base of the wall, and gone. Luke Keyshaw rattles the tassels in the cornfield in left, and the Twins are on the board. It's 2-1 in favor of Philadelphia.
7: Yeah, for Chris and for the Phillies, and that the first highlight courtesy of Netflix, the you ever announce you think you're going to say to the cornfield? And but again, I never thought I'd say it hit a train at Midway Stadium back in the days when I was calling games in St. Paul with that. But anyway, the Twins fall 7-1. Brandon Marsh homered for the Phillies. Aaron Nola was pretty strong for the Phils and pretty cool stuff. Derek Shelton says, yeah, despite the loss, what a night.
12: The ability to play catch with my dad over on the field was really special. You know, I mean, you turn the corner and there's 27 Hall of Famers. And for me, personally, I mean, Cal Ripken's my favorite player. It's why I wear number 8. You know, he's standing there.
7: Hey, part of these, a lot of Hall of Famers, many, as you heard with Derek right there, Shelty, they come out of the corn, you know, stocks. And there was a sign
8: this
7: like...
8: This is cool.
7: Was there a sign that some of the... You pick this corn, but be careful. Some is for eating, some was for not.
8: Oh,
7: it's like, go to the sweet corn, not the other.
9: Yeah,
8: yeah, not the field corn.
7: I'm just curious of the city boys, you know, the ones that have never been in any rural setting. There's a lot of city boys, you know, that have just never, but how much they're like in awe. What the heck is this? This is awesome. That series will resume tomorrow. They get today off and resume tomorrow at Target Field. The Phillies will toss Jesus Luzardo and the Connor Prelep going for Minnesota. Twins 4 back. I checked that 3.5 back in the Central. The Twins are still a game back in the wild card. So, winding down. Red Hawks in Sioux City yesterday. Rubber game of that series. Hawks have won 9 consecutive home series. They needed the win yesterday to make that 10. Problem is, Sioux City jumped out to a 4-0 lead. The Hawks, though, got back in.
13: The payoff pitch is driven to left field. A base hit. Lujano got a late start. Kiss is going to send him anyway. There's going to be a play at the plate, and safe at home! Lujano's safe at home! Servo, an RBI hit. Red Hawks have cut the deficit in half. It's 4-2.
7: Never could get over the hump, though. They fall 5-2. Here's what you need to know. Tonight, fireworks, so when you're... Then the dogs are barking tonight at 10.
9: Or 11.
7: Or 11, whatever, however long night. This baby goes tonight. The Red Hawks and Canaries tonight. The Red Hawks currently in third place in the AA West at 3 games back. Sioux Falls is in fourth place. The top 4 make the postseason, and the 2 teams are playing each other right now. Obviously, Canaries want to get to third.
9: Right.
7: Margo Warren wants to get to second or first. Yeah, let's go tonight.
9: There's been some great additions to the Red Hawks roster here recently. Does American Association, do they like lock rosters, or could there still be more changes?
7: I forget when I should know the roster freeze date coming up.
9: But they do, okay.
7: Yeah, unless they've broken it open, but yeah, there's been a roster.
9: Because I know you've said in the past, like, you know, there's different leagues that are finished up with their season, so there's players that may be joining, and that's...
7: Yeah, and that's why Eric Felia is back for the Red Hawks. He plays for played for a team in Mexico, and the Mexican, and it's not unlike, it's like AAA, you know, independent AAA Mexican league at this time. So they're into the postseason, but they're heading into their postseason or you know, winding up.
9: Sure.
7: And Eric's team didn't make it, thus became available to come back here. So yeah, that's what Chris Coase talks about. Not just the Red Hawks beefing up. Every team is going to have some boys coming back. Winnipeg got Landon Barossa back, who's one of the tremendous pitchers. So it's going to be a battle right down to the wire in the American Association. Join us tonight on The Fan for Red Hawks baseball. Kyler Murray will probably get some snaps tomorrow. J.J. McCarthy, number 2 quarterback, expected to play tomorrow. So we will see how that goes. And J.J. McCarthy, you know, everybody wants to throw a mic in front of him because they want his reaction after not being named the starter. So throughout this week, it's microphone in front of JJ. JJ, what about your future with the Vikings?
14: You know, this is a place I want to be, and I love every single person in this building. I love the state. I love the fan base, and I'm going to continue to just do whatever I can for this team and this organization.
7: And Connor Murray is your starter. Tomorrow, 12 noon, the kickoff, MetLife Stadium. It's the New York Football Giants and the Minnesota Vikings. Quickly, Doug and Robbie, college women's soccer yesterday. Green Bay shut out North Dakota State 3-0 at Dakota Field, and UND blanked by Minnesota. The Gophers defeat North Dakota 4-0 yesterday. High school girls golf, that's right. School hasn't started. Golf has.
15: Uh-huh.
7: Oak Grove girls win. I wouldn't golf against the Oak Grove girls to say it'd be terrible. Same thing with like Detroit Lakes. These young golfers.
9: You'd make them better golfers.
8: I was going to say, would you golf against any of these young golfers?
7: I'd swing against them, but I don't know. As a lefty, 6'5", whose clubs aren't fitted right for me, they're a little, you know, like Tom's probably got fitted clubs. He's tall.
9: Right. But there's nothing else in the high school level that could compare to golfing against you. If they can make 18 holes.
7: That is right. Yeah. I'd be fun to walk around with, maybe. But
8: when was the last time you golfed?
7: Well, gosh. Wills and I did often because Maury
8: did.
7: That
8: was a while ago.
7: Yeah, it's a while. You know, he passed in 22. So, I mean, we had, we golf all the time together on road trips. So, yeah, it's been 4 years probably since I swung a legitimate club
9: Well, again, there you go.
7: It's been 4 years point since I swung a made club at someone.
9: Point
7: this
9: made
7: is why nobody golfs with me, right. Robbie and Doug.
9: Yeah, you're dumping them out of the golf cart at Detroit Lakes.
7: Oh, yeah. Oh, yeah. You ride with me. You better.
8: And
7: you know,
8: we're keeping you off.
7: That's right.
8: You cannot go on.
7: Ellie.
8: Not that guy. Everybody run.
7: So golf must be on the brain. You know, Erin, one of the girls that works upstairs, she was a really good golfer in high school. She's one of the servers upstairs. She goes, Jack, will you ever golf anymore? And last night we were walking out. I said, I'd like to golf with you. And then I went, wait a minute. Didn't you take second in state back? And she goes, yeah. I'm like, nope, I'm not. I don't know if I want to go.
8: I know.
7: No.
8: And do they keep going? You know, once they're done and they're on to another career,
7: it is
8: do
7: a sport.
8: They play?
7: Yeah, right. But it is a sport you can play your life.
8: Yeah.
7: You know, as much as you can move and all that.
8: You know what's funny? Everybody in my family golfs.
7: Do you?
8: Nope.
7: What?
8: Nope. I just never saw the.
9: But there's another sport that you can.
7: You can pick it up late.
9: You can start now.
8: Yeah, I tried once. I took lessons. It was like, I don't know, something through the park board, and I kept choking up on the club. So
7: I got to jot that down. That's a good thought. Sports you can take up later in life.
8: Pickleball.
7: I mean, come on.
9: Shoes.
7: Sports? Shoes?
9: Horse.
7: Oh, horseshoes, yeah. You know,
8: walking, riding a bike. I mean, where do
7: is that an activity or
8: where
7: a sport? Is that a sport or an activity?
9: Whirling.
7: Yeah.
8: Well, biking is. I mean, Lance Armstrong.
7: Yeah. That's right. That's right. That's right. Yeah. Greco-Roman wrestling.
9: No.
8: I'm sure there's power walker clubs all over.
7: Yeah. It's walking.
8: I can walk.
7: Is power walking a sport?
9: Thumb wrestling.
7: Ellie Zuger wins the individual for the Oak Grove at Dakota wins with a plus 577. Kaylin Goldsmith from Kindred finished second. I heard Doug mention this. Katie Ledecky, nice drop there on the swimming, extending 16-year winning streak of the 1,500-meter freestyle. You know, and she does have ties to Dr. Hagen and the family in Williston. And Katie got ties over there. So, boy, she's about as good as
9: and
7: there
9: that's
7: is.
9: Like 1,500 meters. If you swim 10 meters,
7: yeah,
9: you're going.
7: Yeah. I mean, I got a paddleboard growing up. That's to help me swim.
9: 1,500
7: meter freestyle. Do I get a paddleboard? Nope.
9: Where's my water wings?
7: Darn it. Pan Pacific Swimming Championships. Her closest finish in 13 years, but as Robbie just mentioned, there's 16-year winning streak for Katie. That kid is just. I don't know. Did they know right away, I wonder, in life, like just throw in the water and then she would started swimming around. College football coming up. Yeah, we're closing in August 27th. UND hosting Long Island University. MSUM Dragons open up on the 27th, less than 2 weeks, against Northern Michigan. Bison open up on the 29th. That's a Saturday against Jacksonville State. Handful of tickets I saw remaining in that game. And the Cobbers, they'll wait till September. September 5th, they're at Nebraska Wesleyan. Hear from some Bison offensive players tonight on Couch Potato Radio with Derek Hansen. We've got Red Hawks baseball and the Fan. Come out to the ballpark and bring your ears, as Doug Lear says, bring your ears and tune in tonight from Newman Outdoor Field, and maybe I'll hit you with some gummy worms in the head.
8: All right. I hope they're in a package. Yeah, yeah, I don't want them stuck in my hair.
7: I had a good flight of one. I cleared two sections, I think, yesterday on a toss.
8: Yeah, nobody wanted to get hit. They're like, oh, run.
7: I got one guy right in the forehead, and I think it was either his wife, cousin, daughter. She
8: tell
7: saw
8: me
7: the
8: they
7: guy
8: were
7: that,
8: in the package.
7: Yesterday hit him, yeah, the okay, right in the good. Forehead, and the woman behind him, she just lost it. Like, oh, you hit him. I'm like, are you okay? We'll have more sports
8: okay.
7: next hour.
8: Thank you, Jack.
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15: With your Ag News, I'm Farm and Ranch Director Sarah Heinrich. July runoff in the Missouri River Basin above Sioux City, Iowa, totaled 2 million acre feet, or 61% of average, according to the U.S. Army Corps of Engineers. Runoff was below normal to well below normal in the Fort Peck, Garrison, and Owyhee reaches, while conditions were better farther downstream. John Remus, chief of the Corps' Missouri River Basin Water Management Division, says warmer, drier weather and limited mountain snowpack have contributed to weak inflows. The basin's 2026 runoff forecast remains at 15.4 million acre feet, or 60% of average. If realized, it would rank as the 11th lowest runoff in the period of record. About 80% of the basin remains abnormally dry or in drought, with conditions expected to persist or expand across the Dakotas, Nebraska, and Iowa. Meanwhile, reservoir storage continues to decline. The Corps expects the winter releases from Gavin's Point Dam to remain at a minimum of 12,000 cubic feet per second. Escalating attacks on Black Sea ports and commercial vessels are disrupting grain exports from Russia and Ukraine, raising concerns about global supplies and agricultural markets. The Black Sea is a major shipping route for wheat, corn, oil, and other commodities. Russia is the world's largest wheat exporter, while Ukraine is also a major agricultural supplier. Ukraine reported 67 strikes on port facilities and dozens of attacks on vessels during July. The disruptions are already threatening Ukraine's agricultural exports. Ukraine's agriculture ministry estimates the country could export about 29.6 million tons of agricultural products during the 2026-2027 marketing year, down more than half from an earlier forecast of 64.4 million tons. Wheat exports could fall 53% to 8.3 million tons. Reduced Black Sea shipments could tighten global grain supplies and potentially provide support for U.S. wheat and other crop prices. For American producers, the situation is another reminder that geopolitical conflicts can quickly reshape global commodity markets and export competition. Farmers should avoid letting major market reports dictate their marketing strategy. Instead, risk manager Heather Ramsey with the ARC Group advises farmers to focus on a consistent plan and the factors they can control. Producers can get caught up in the excitement surrounding major reports, but that can lead to emotional marketing decisions.
16: From my standpoint as the risk manager for my clients, we do not let ourselves get sucked into kind of the sensationalism of like report days. And like report days happen all the time, right? Like three times a week, we've got different reports and numbers and stuff that come out. But like these big ones, especially, we don't let ourselves get sucked into that. What we're trying to do is remain consistent, you know, all season long. We really focus on kind of where does the seasonal patterns lie, taking advantage of pricing and putting protection on during seasonal windows.
15: Instead, Ramsey says producers should build a marketing plan around their individual risk and crop situation, and be ready to act when opportunities arise.
16: There's so many players in our futures market that really have no relation or tie to the farm that we can't control what their reaction is going to be, but we can definitely can control the details that go into the marketing plan on our end, and that's what risk management is really all about. Just like take all those little details that we can control and take action when it benefits us the most.
15: Once again, that's Heather Ramsey, a commodity risk management advisor with the ARC Group. With your Ag News from the Enterprise Sales Ag Studio, I'm Farm and Ranch Director Sarah Heinrich. 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
0: Hey, what's up?
8: Well, we did a little survey earlier. We were talking about this with our question of the day. 23% of Americans are sad because they haven't made the most of their summer. Do you fall into that group, or do you feel as though you've made the most of your summer?
0: Yeah, I think I did a good job.
8: There's still more.
9: He's got state softball this weekend.
0: That's right.
9: You can redeem yourself this weekend.
0: Yes. I'll bring the trophy to the studio.
8: Do you have to go back to Bismarck for this?
0: No, it's in Grand Forks.
8: Oh, Grand Forks.
0: I think they split it up half and half of the state. Like, half the state plays in Grand Forks. I think the other half plays somewhere else.
9: I'm not a gambling guy.
8: Yeah.
9: But I'm wondering if I can find, like, an app where I can, like prop bets.
8: I know. Like, those would be the fun ones.
9: On Nate Cohn, like, getting thrown out and going 0 for the weekend. Like, 0 for 4.
0: That's not very nice.
9: Getting thrown out of the game. No?
0: No.
8: He doesn't seem the sort that'd be the guy that gets thrown out.
0: No.
8: He might egg somebody on.
0: There you go.
9: You ever been thrown out of a baseball or a softball game, Nate?
0: No.
9: Okay, well, just a fair question.
8: Okay, wait, let's throw it to Doug. Have you ever been thrown out of a baseball or softball game? Even back in those days?
9: You know what would be the flip side of it? No, actually, I wasn't.
8: Huh?
9: But I umped one game.
8: Yeah.
9: And I was umping a Babe Ruth game in Edgley.
8: And the parents?
9: No, what happened is I called a kid out at second base.
8: Yeah.
9: And he started arguing with me. And this is like, you know, like a 13, 14-year-old kid. I started arguing with him. And the coach is like, hey, you can't do that. I'm like, yeah, I can.
8: The little blankety blank.
9: Yeah, that's the only game. My umpiring career, one game.
0: Hey,
8: did they not let you, or you just said, no, I can't. Like, I'm not doing this.
9: This is not fair.
0: Yeah, okay, yeah. That's fair.
8: Yeah.
9: Mm-hmm.
8: All right.
9: Good luck this weekend, Nate.
0: Hey, thank you. 64 degrees, mostly sunny and hazy Fargo-Moorhead at 7:33 from the KFGO News Center. I'm Nate Cohen. A North Dakota lawmaker says he feels a personal obligation to help two men serving life sentences for a deadly shootout near Medina in 1983. State Senator Jeff Magrum of Hazleton plans to introduce a resolution that will urge President Trump to grant executive clemency to 73-year-old Scott Fall and 66-year-old Yori Call. Magrum says that Fall reached out to him from federal prison 2 years ago asking for help.
20: I kind of am looking for what the public is thinking, too. You know, maybe they think they shouldn't be released. I personally think if you pay your debt to society, you serve your sentence, you should be let out.
0: Fall and Call have served over 43 years for second-degree murder in the ambush that killed two U.S. Marshals. Magrum will present the proposal to legislative management on Monday for special session consideration. The Red Lake Nation in northern Minnesota has called in the FBI and other law enforcement agencies to investigate an officer-involved shooting. Red Lake Nation says the Public Safety Department says that shooting happened yesterday morning. Officials say there's no threat to the public, nobody involved in the shooting has been identified. 7:34, 64 degrees, you're listening to KFGO News.
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0: Mostly sunny, hazy. 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Proponents of data centers met at the Chamber's Midwest Technology Summit. Harwood Mayor Blake Hanke touted the benefits data centers could have for small communities like his.
23: We're hoping to use the money that we're going to be getting from Applied Digital to
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3: North Dakota Democratic State Senator Tim Mathern of Fargo believes there needs to be a moratorium on new data center construction and a ban on government officials signing non-disclosure agreements.
4: A major underlying problem is public officials making deals with companies in a situation where all the facts are not public or all the deals are not public.
3: And youth vaping has dropped sharply in Minnesota. That's according to the state's largest student survey. Mike Sheldon with the State Department of Health reported e-cigarette use is now about one-fourth of its peak level.
23: Seen some big decreases in youth vaping and really overall youth use of any type of commercial tobacco product, down to about 5% of Minnesota youth who were reporting using an e-cigarette or vaping device.
3: Sheldon says that compares with about 20% of students reporting e-cigarette use at its peak in 2019 and 2020. The Sargent County Sheriff's Office wants residents to check their mailboxes with caution. Sheriff's Office is advising residents not to sign any unsolicited property purchase agreements without contacting law enforcement first. This alert is following reports of out-of-state entities such as a Colorado-based Twin Rocks Land Company that's mailing cash buyout offers to local landowners. Anyone who receives those documents is being asked to call the Sargent County Sheriff's Office before agreeing to a sale. Into the KFGO Weather Center now. 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Happy to dumb, Tom.
5: Happy to dumb to you. Yes, 3 days until Monday. The excitement is beyond compare. Most people can't even handle it. Yeah, forecast today, partly to mostly cloudy, hazy, and the breeze will pick up. And we're looking at a slight. Just a slight chance for showers later on this afternoon or evening. And about 81 for the high. East-southeast winds picking up to 13 to 26. With tonight featuring mostly cloudy conditions, hazy out there, scattered showers, isolated thunder showers, down to 64. Southeast wind 6 to 16. With tomorrow, partly to mostly cloudy, breezy, isolated showers in the morning, and about 80 for the high. Again, the chances of rain, not overly impressive at all. But still, the slight chance is in the forecast. Nonetheless, we're looking at northwest winds picking up to 14 to 28, high temperature tomorrow near 80, and Sunday mostly sunny and about 80 again. Details about that and a look into early next week coming your way with the Cave Call soon. Mostly sunny, some haze out there with some smoke aloft. 64 at the KFGO Weather Cave.
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0: Good morning. It's 7:40. The Morning Crew, Doug, Robbie, and our friend Abby Miller. Good morning, Abby.
1: Good morning.
2: You know, unlike a lot of people, I have a lot of hope in the next generation because I'm a strong believer in the education system and that we had. And I came through the education system, and so did you. In your school, did you take, like, lots of history classes?
1: Yeah.
2: Did you have... We had a North Dakota history class, like a North Dakota, the history, geography, economics, kind of a North Dakota studies class. Did you have anything like that where you studied
1: some
2: of the...
1: How do you remember that?
2: Because we had like a book that had all the county seats on the front cover of it. It listed all the county seats. It was red, and I love North Dakota.
1: Gotcha.
2: So did you guys do anything?
1: I don't think we had a North Dakota specific, but I remember like learning about North Dakota things.
2: Okay.
0: Right.
2: Okay.
0: Yeah,
2: and
0: I don't
1: so
0: think it was
1: sorry.
0: Like a North Dakota class, but it was like a history class.
1: Yeah.
2: So
1: sorry, Mr. Eckroth, if I'm wrong.
2: Yeah, Mr. Eckroth. Okay, the reason I asked that, what is older, John Randall baseball field or Perry Miller? Mm. Which one is older?
1: Do you know when John Randall came?
2: Well,
0: kind of.
2: Robbie's
1: been I would guess my dad's older.
2: And
1: respectfully. I don't know.
0: Well, we were talking about the oldest fields in North Dakota.
1: Yeah.
0: And your dad piped in with, you know, John Randall may be pretty old, too.
1: Yeah.
0: Well, the only thing I could find is Chehinkapa Park became a park in 1903, but it didn't have a specific date on when John Randall actually became the field. And they've done a lot of renovations, so.
1: Yeah, that's true. I feel like my dad played on it growing up, so whether it was because it was a new field that they were playing on or because it had been there for ages.
0: Yeah.
1: I don't know. But
0: we might have to ask some of the Sturt events. They seem to know a lot of that history.
1: Perry knows. He knows everything about Wahpeton. He's lived there forever.
0: So, Perry, find out.
1: Perry, check. You're a county commissioner. What the heck are you doing?
0: Yeah.
1: This is what we need. This is what we elect you for.
0: Right. To give radio stations information that we should know.
1: About John Randall Fields.
0: All right. Man. So, let's go for it. It's going to be another busy weekend. Summer is not winding down yet.
1: Summer is not winding down at all. We have... Redhawks baseball, they are in town through Monday. They're playing the Sioux Falls Canaries. And tonight the first pitch is at 7:02 at Newman Outdoor Fields with post-game fireworks. Tomorrow is at 6 p.m. with post-game autographs. And then Sunday's game is at 1 p.m. with some proceeds going towards the Veterans Honor Flight. Which I will say, too, there's this and then there's a concert that I believe has some proceeds going to the Veterans Honor Flight. And if you missed it in the news, the Veterans Honor Flight had their trailer stolen and, like, everything destroyed inside of all of their merch, all of their shirts for volunteers, for veterans, for people to buy. So if you can make it out to the Redhawks game on Sunday with those proceeds helping them or the concert I'll talk about later, just to give them some support. And I think that they need that. I mean... They always need our support.
0: Do what you can. Do what you can.
1: But they got a lot of stuff.
0: $30,000 worth of stuff destroyed. Really, that guy, honestly, why the heck he didn't just toss it in the ditch somewhere?
1: Why
0: I mean, not that they
1: could
0: have, but maybe they could have tried to, you know.
1: Just put it in a dumpster and say, here you go.
0: Mm-hmm. Right.
1: I don't know either. It's super crappy, though. But then Redhawks, again, they're home still on Monday at 7:02. Again, $4 dog night. Get your tickets at fmredhawks.com. Also going on races at Fix It Forward Speedway. I think this Friday is your last one there. I don't know for sure. That's kind of what I was seeing online, but I could be wrong. We'll see you next Friday. But it's tonight at 7 o'clock. That's the same track that you know at the Red River Valley Fairgrounds in West Fargo. It's the Fix It Forward Speedway now. They have completely redone that place. It looks so good. And they also have a brand new kids zone. So if you're worried about bringing the family, don't. They have plenty of stuff for everybody there. That's out at the Red River Valley Fairgrounds in West Fargo. Fargo Elks is having their food truck fest. Live music from 6 to 10 tonight is the Front Fenders. And then tomorrow they'll have it again. It's the Johnny Home Band. So that'll be super fun. Both bands are incredible.
0: We had Kenny earlier in the studio.
1: Yeah.
0: And let me tell you, the food trucks, they start at noon. What are you doing for lunch?
1: Today?
0: Yeah.
1: Oh, yeah, today and tomorrow.
0: Yeah.
1: Yeah, I'm excited. It looks like they'll have a lot of them.
0: Mm-hmm.
1: Also, just vendors from 11 to 7, a beer garden, plenty of the food trucks, like Robbie said. That's at the Fargo Elks, 260 on Broadway. There's a Make a Splash Day. 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It's free and open to the community for both afternoon and evening swim lessons. No registration is needed. Just show up and enjoy a fun, refreshing day at the pool. That's over in Moorhead. And then there's a 38 Special concert tonight. They are returning to play live on the Midco stage at Essentia Health Plaza at the Lights. That's over in West Fargo tonight at 7 o'clock for their 50-year anniversary tour. Their special guest opener for the show is the Mavericks and Friends, and that this is one I'm pretty sure they're pairing up with the Veterans Honor Flight.
0: This is the one where if you buy X amount of tickets sold, they're going to donate 10,000. Yeah. X amount, they'll donate 20. X amount of tickets, they'll donate 30. Yeah. So,
1: and I think some Veterans Honor Flight reps will be there, mm-hmm, to take some donations. Mm-hmm. So if you're able to go to that, support our veterans and get a really good concert.
0: There you go.
1: Also, 50-year anniversary tour is bonkers. That's, yeah, cool. They've been performing this long. Looking at tomorrow, the Red River Market is still in full swing. That honestly goes through October every Saturday. And it goes from 10 to 2 in Broadway Square in downtown Fargo. Tomorrow is their Kids Day at the Red River Market.
0: Oh, boy.
1: It'll bring families together for a full morning, afternoon of family-friendly fun, live music, local shopping, and free activities for kids of all ages. They'll also have just, like, kids performances up on stage and the usual kind of demonstrations that they have. Huh. I went to this one last year and brought, at the time, 2-year-old nephew. He had a blast.
0: Are we bringing 3-year-old nephew?
1: He's now 3-year-old.
0: Okay.
1: And he'll go tomorrow. There were so many in that whole Broadway Square area. There's toys everywhere. And a bunch of different toys. There's the water, the little splash pad area.
0: Yeah.
1: And then you can still have all of the other vendors and you can,
0: right,
1: have your normal market. But yeah. Mm-hmm. Also, for people who don't have kids, there will be a lot of kids there.
0: Yeah. So just so you know.
1: Just be aware. There are a lot of kids and a lot of toys everywhere at the Red River Market. But it's so much fun. There's also a Downtown Fargo Lemonade Crawl going on tomorrow. It's the second annual Downtown Fargo Lemonade Crawl. Just sip your way through some of your favorite downtown spots, just shopping, strolling. It's not just lemonade, from what I could tell. It's some will have lemonade, some will have just like fun non-alcoholic drinks, iced teas, little spritzers.
0: Very nice.
1: Yeah, so you're not just getting like an overdose of lemonade. It's from 1 to 5, just going on in downtown Fargo. Hit all of your spots. And I think if you buy a specific ticket, you get like a homemade cup or mug
0: cool.
1: or something.
0: That's cool.
1: Yeah. Rhombus Guys is still having their Friday night movie nights. It's at 10 p.m. tomorrow, and it goes all summer long.
0: Okay, I got to stop you. You just said Rhombus Guys is having their Friday night movie nights, and then
1: Saturday.
0: You said tomorrow. Okay.
1: Thank you. Thank you for that. Saturday night movie nights tomorrow. Starts at 10 p.m., so nice and dark. It'll get a little late. But tomorrow is Tommy Boy.
0: Uh-oh. That's a worthy one.
1: They're doing 90s. Classic movies for August.
0: I love it.
1: So I think last week was Fargo. 2 weeks ago was Fargo. Tomorrow night. Wow. Tomorrow night is Tommy mm-hmm. Boy. And then they have some deals on Pines Pizzas. So if you want to go to Rhombus Guys, their rooftop is super great. Mr. B is presenting The Room with Greg Sestero, I believe is his name. So sorry, Brent, if I pronounce his last name wrong. Greg Sestero. He'll be at the Fargo Theater for a special screening of The Room. It's not just a screening, it's a full-blown event. Surprises, behind-the-scenes stories. One of the stars of the, as Brent says, the greatest bad movies ever made.
0: Okay.
1: He said, I've heard him talk about this a lot, and he's like, the movie's horrible, but it's so horrible that it's funny and fun.
0: It's kitschy. Then. Yep.
1: Yeah.
0: Yep.
1: And I went to his event when he had Stephen Tobolowsky in town, and you'd see clips of movies, and then Stephen would talk about
0: the
1: movie.
0: It's very interactive.
1: It's so interactive. And then even at this one, too, there'll be autographs and everything and a live Q&A. And then, for the first time ever, Greg will invite 2 to 3 guests onto the stage to read a script with him.
0: Ooh.
1: Yeah, so that's super fun.
0: Be ready.
1: That's at the Fargo Theater tomorrow. The doors will open at 6:30. 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And please submit events.
0: Yeah, please
1: do.
0: You
1: guys are slacking.
0: Yeah, our friend Zoob just sent one in.
1: What does Zoob have?
0: Watermelon Day in Henning.
1: Fun!
0: Yeah, it's a good time.
1: I just finished up a watermelon at my house, so I need to go there and there get another one.
0: It's free watermelon.
1: Perfect. Free watermelon.
0: You want to do the 5K?
1: I would love to watch it.
0: Okay. You're my kind of girl.
1: Right. We'll have our watermelon slices. We'll watch people do a 5K.
0: There we go. All right. Thanks, Abby.
1: Yeah, have a good weekend. Go crazy like you know
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7: Hey,
0: it's looking like a decent weekend. Not so bad. Not the best for you, of course, but...
7: Very cold, but otherwise, you know, I think you'll like it.
0: Probably.
7: I think most will. All kidding aside, I think it should be pretty good. There might be a shower lingering around here and there in the morning, but it's not going to be anything that's going to ruin anything. And quite frankly, we need the rain, and whatever we get, I think, will not be much if we get it. Who is getting it right now? Northwest North Dakota into Canada and some parts of Southwest North Dakota. They need the rain out there also. It's going to scatter out more as it gets closer and closer, so we will, you know, have the chance, albeit slight, for some of that to advance into our immediate area late afternoon or evening. Better chance overnight, but even having said better, it doesn't mean there's a guarantee at all, not even close. Otherwise, partly to mostly cloudy and hazy. Breeze picks up out of the east-southeast to 13 to 26, high near 81. Tonight, mostly cloudy, hazy, scattered showers, isolated thundershowers, 64, and southeast wind at 6 to 16. And tomorrow could be an isolated shower left over in the morning, otherwise partly to mostly cloudy, and the breeze will be up out of turning to the northwest at 14 to 28. The high temperature tomorrow should be right around 80. And then for tomorrow night and Sunday, mostly clear, low 56, with a high temperature right around 80. Monday, a little warmer by a few, partly sunny, breezy, cold front approaches. There could be some showers and thunderstorms to our west and northwest. Depends on timing, high 85. And we'll have a chance for showers and thunderstorms Tuesday behind that front. Slight chance. Partly to mostly cloudy, a little bit cooler. The high right around 78 degrees. Temperatures are in the upper 50s to the lower 60s across the region. And a few clouds to the west of us. Some haze and smoke aloft. And right now, Moorhead checks in with 60, 59 at the airport, 65 at the KFGO Weather Cave.
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0: AFGO time at 7:56. The morning crew out for the weekend, back at it on Monday. Tyler Axness, how are you?
1: I am doing well, Robbie. It's Friday. I am in love with the fact that it is the end of another work week.
0: This week went fast, don't you think?
1: The last couple of weeks have.
0: Yeah, really.
1: I mean, we're already halfway through August already.
0: Okay, how's your summer been?
1: A blink of an eye.
0: Blink
1: of an eye. Yeah, I mean, you know, we've tried to get up. We have a camper up on Devil's Lake, and we've been up there often.
0: Sure.
1: I would say more this year than we have in previous years. But it still feels like there's so much left on the table that we didn't do. It didn't get done. Like, I didn't get enough golf in. And
0: like this survey that we found.
1: Yeah, really?
0: Yeah, 23% of the peeps say they are sad because they do not feel like they made the most of their summer.
1: Mm-hmm. Yeah, looking back, it's like we did a lot. We enjoyed our time, but it still feels like, man, we could have squeezed more in.
0: Well, there's still time.
1: I know.
0: You got to make a little list. Like, if you could do more for the summer, what would you do?
1: I would probably fish a little bit more.
0: Okay.
1: Up on Devil's Lake.
0: Okay.
1: I broke my rod, so that has been... That has been an issue.
0: They make more.
1: I know, that's the thing. There's nothing that prevents me to going to one of the, what I call man malls, just buying a new rod. Yeah.
0: Wait a minute. Would you? Oh, and Abby's with us, too. Would you consider yourself a fisherman?
1: No.
0: Because obviously
2: that's
0: you're not.
2: You know, your limits.
0: Well, if you only have one rod,
1: Most
0: have two or three.
1: I know. But I like just casually going on out, wetting a line, and just forgetting about everything else. Staring at that water, waiting for something to nibble.
0: What's your favorite fish to catch?
1: Walleye.
0: Yeah.
1: Yeah. Because I like eating walleye.
0: Yeah, but what about northern, though? They're fun to catch, too, because they fight a little more.
1: Well, you know, it's exciting getting a crappie as well, or a perch, I mean.
0: Sure,
1: because
0: sure.
1: I, growing up near Devil's Lake, walleyes were just... Over and
0: all
1: over.
0: The time.
1: But we go, you know, we got a Ballard ship coming up here in September, which they just opened up like six more spots. So if anybody wants to go, text in fish to 35270. But I caught a jumbo perch up there. That was exciting.
0: Oh, nice.
1: It's not one that I typically have.
0: Oh, what's the biggest fish you ever caught?
1: It was a walleye on actually Lake of the Woods.
0: Oh.
1: I think it was 27, 28 inches, something like that.
0: Sames.
1: Really?
0: On Lake of the Woods.
1: Yeah.
0: One of the Ballard trip I went on way back in the day.
1: It was the largest walleye caught that day, and a lot of the listeners didn't want to believe me, so thankfully we have a photo to prove
0: very nice.
1: that actually took place.
0: If I have a photo, it's lost somewhere, but it was 28.
1: Well, and I appreciate some people claiming that you know how to hold the fish properly out
0: with
1: a little
0: the
1: bit.
0: Belly
1: to make,
0: out.
1: Yeah, to make it look a little bit bigger. It's like, well, here's the measurements, boys and girls, just to back this up.
0: All right, so what do you got coming up here with news and
1: Well,
0: views?
1: We're going to have to take more than just the 3 hours. Tim Burton, former U.S. attorney, is going to be joining us. Jeff Megrim, state senator, is offering a resolution to get executive clemency in the 1983 Medina federal killings. Flock cameras, everyone's talking about those.
0: Yep.
1: Well, we got that coming up. And Werner Kunkel, arrested by ICE after getting released. So that and more coming up.
0: All right, we'll have that next. Morning Crew, back at it Monday. Have a great day.
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4: ABC News, I'm Sherry Preston. This morning, the man accused of gunning down healthcare CEO Brian Thompson is expected to plead guilty to federal stalking charges. The line outside the courtroom for Luigi Mangione's hearing are already long, and he won't be in the courtroom for hours. At least three people have been killed in the latest round of torrential flooding across the Midwest and Ohio Valley. ABC's Alex Perez is in Richmond, Indiana.
5: In Kentucky, torrential rains turn streets into rivers. In Indiana, the National Guard called in after the governor declared a statewide disaster emergency following days of relentless storms. Flash flooding swallowing entire neighborhoods, roads vanishing underwater, and at least three people dead because of the severe storms.
4: Maybe those sterile flies have been working. Agriculture officials say the New World screwworm in

0: cleared Gillum, and he's been released. Jim Ryan, ABC News.
1: A judge in Seattle ordering online prediction market Kalshi to stop many of its operations in Washington state, saying the company likely violated state gambling laws. President Trump visits Long Island today. He is set to highlight a reduction in violent crime at a police academy as he looks to boost GOP candidates ahead of the midterms. Sherry Preston, ABC News.
2: That'll be $84.52.
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8: 66 degrees at 8:03. I'm Austin Erickson with the news. Two men are arrested during a Moorhead drug bust. Officers executed search warrants on Tuesday on the 1800 block of Belsley Boulevard and the 1900 block of 18th Avenue South. Officers found a half pound of cocaine, a half ounce of MDMA, ecstasy pills, a short barrel shotgun, and more than $12,000. 52-year-old Rory Floyd of Beloit, Wisconsin, and 44-year-old Christopher Teague of Moorhead were arrested. The Red Lake Nation called on the FBI and other law enforcement agencies to investigate an officer-involved shooting. The Red Lake Nation Public Safety Department says the shooting happened Thursday morning. Officials say there is no threat to the public. No one involved in the shooting has been identified. On Afternoons Live, North Dakota Congresswoman Julie Fedorchuk said she believes the Iran war needs to end.
9: I appreciate President Trump's efforts to try to bring this to a peaceful end through, negotiations and diplomacy, but they aren't responding to that. And so I support, doing what needs to be done to bring this to an end as quickly as possible.
8: Fedorchuk adds she has supported the war, saying it was important for President Trump to make sure Iran doesn't have a nuclear weapon. 804, 66 degrees. This is KFGO News.
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8: A new study questions the accuracy of the results of Minnesota standardized tests as a higher number of students aren't participating. Aaron Rosenthal is the research director for North Star Policy Action, who looked at the numbers.
12: Absences tend to be a bigger issue driving non-participation in urban schools, whereas refusals, right, saying I'm just not going to take the test, tends to be a bigger aspect of non-participation in suburban and rural schools.
8: Rosenthal says without more students taking the test, the results may not be accurate for the state average.
12: About 4% of schools didn't hit the federal threshold for participation in 2019. But in 2025, it was 12% of schools. So 1 in 9 schools in Minnesota are not hitting the federal threshold for basically meaningful participation in these tests.
8: Rosenthal says in some districts, up to 60% of students are opting out from taking the tests. North Dakota Governor Kelly Armstrong has appointed senior advisor Connor Swanson to lead the state's Department of Health and Human Services. Swanson will take over as commissioner.

0: governor August 29th. He previously worked for Armstrong when he was a congressman. Swanson also served in the U.S. Department of Interior during the first Trump administration. Swanson replaces Pat Traynor, who has served as the department's interim commissioner since June of 2025. Traynor is returning to his role at the Dakota Medical Foundation. A new state report shows fish populations can help reveal the overall health of Minnesota lakes. The Department of Natural Resources and the Pollution Control Agency reviewed more than 1,400 fish surveys from more than 900 lakes across nearly 50 watersheds. Researchers found healthier lakes generally had lower phosphorus levels, less land disturbance in surrounding watersheds, and better shoreline habitat. The report reflects more than a decade of research and will help state and local officials identify lakes that need protection or restoration. And North Dakota Agriculture Commissioner Doug Goring activates the hay hotline as part of the state are experiencing abnormally dry or moderate to severe drought conditions. Those who need hay or those with hay to sell or with pasture or hayland to rent can use an online form we have a link to on KFGO.com. Producers are encouraged to report local drought impacts by submitting a condition monitoring observer report directly to the National Drought Mitigation Center. Producers can also send information to their county NDSU Extension office. 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
1: 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So, for the rest of the day, the rain showers and thunder showers out west will be slowly moving eastward. They'll probably scatter out a bit as they get closer. Nonetheless, looks like there is a slight chance that we can catch a couple showers later on this afternoon, or better yet, evening. Otherwise, sky condition, which has a lot of sunshine right now, will feature more clouds as the day wears on. And the haze will be out there as well, smoke aloft, and an east-southeast wind picking up to 13 to 26, the high close to 81. Mostly cloudy, hazy, scattered showers, isolated thunder showers tonight down to 64, and tomorrow partly to mostly cloudy, breezy, isolated showers in the morning. Close to 80 for the high. Winds will turn to the northwest at 14 to 28 miles per hour. Then for tomorrow night and Sunday, mostly clear, low 56 with a high temperature right around 80 degrees early next week. Starting off, I think, dry on Monday. Some models showing some showers popping on through, maybe a thunderstorm, but I think that may hold off till the nighttime. But it will be scattered about, and most people will not get anything. Partly sunny, breezy, high 85. And Tuesday, partly to mostly cloudy, a slight chance for showers and thunderstorms, high near 78 degrees. Right now, we got some sunshine and haze out there. Clouds moving in from the west, 64 in Moorhead and the airport. Currently 67 at the KFGO Weather Cave.
2: News and Views with Tyler Axness coming up in just a moment. First, though, we say good morning to third-generation auctioneer Max Steffes at the Steffes Group. They've been selling land, farm equipment, livestock, and a whole lot more since 1960. Now, Max, it's kind of quiet today, but with the sugar beet pre-pile gearing up around the valley, you've got an excess truck and trailer auction closing on Monday that can help haul this year's harvest to the factories. What you got going on?
3: You got it. Yeah, Aaron Dolan's going to be selling a couple trucks and trailers. I think there's six lots there, including a nice Peterbilt with a nice big red end dump. So be sure to take a look at that auction closing on Monday beginning at noon. We got nine auction events next week. They include land, equipment from Saskatchewan to down to Iowa. So Tuesday looks like we got some Traverse County farmland on the 18th at 10 a.m. near Graceville, Minnesota. We've got a inventory reduction auction north of the border. We got Leon Sands, the State Farm Equipment Auction, including those Hartpar, Oliver, and Fordson, and Alice Chalmers tractors. And one of the bigger auctions next week is the Leading Edge Equipment Auction in Devil's Lake at 1 p.m. That's a nice variety of farm equipment. And then, of course, Shane Bassin is going to be retiring from Production Agriculture in Litchfield next week. That auction begins closing on the 19th at 10 a.m., so it's a jam-packed week, folks. All these auctions are open for bidding right now, so you can log in and get your bids in and start shopping.
2: Yeah, and there's a lot of good gems in there, too. You know, Max, on that Leon Sand Estate Farm auction, there's a couple of old John Deere snowmobiles, some classics like a 79 Trail Fire and a 76 Liquifier. So you got to get through all those listings to see what's out there.
3: Yeah, Leon was an avid auction goer, and he bought some unique items, including those snowmobiles. So that's kind of a cool auction next week to talk about and to hopefully get logged in and start bidding.
2: Yeah, check them out online, steffesgroup.com. That's steffesgroup.com. Max, have a good weekend. We'll talk to you on Monday.
3: We'll talk to you then. See you, Rusty.
2: Take care.

0: 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It's News and Views, the most listened to talk show in the upper Midwest. 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
1: It's Friday.
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1: No, I never forget about Fridays.
2: And it's tough.
1: Joel always acts surprised by that, but I'm like, how do you forget about a Friday?
2: It's one thing that you mark on your calendar, and you can just feel it when you wake up that, hey, look, it's a Friday. It's still summer. There's plenty of things to do. Joel Heitkamp has Afternoons Live Cowboy up this weekend. He'll be telling you about that from 2 to 5. I'm Tyler Axton, host of Afternoons Live, getting you through your news and views. And you know what? Sports is on my mind as we're in that transition, and Jack Michaels, the voice of sports, here on the News and Views Radio Network. Good morning, man.
4: Hi, Tyler. How about the Field of Dreams? If you caught that, it was everything. You know, the Hall of Famers coming out.
1: Such a good movie.
4: And then last night.
1: Caught the movie.
4: Yeah. I mean, life imitating art, I guess, or art and life and all that whole thing last night. The Hall of Famers coming out of the corn, and I'll be chatting with Corey Provost later. It was a Netflix game from the TV side. Of course, Chris and Dan had the game here on KFGO radio, but so Provost, he was just with his, I saw an Insta throughout, he and his boy Coop, playing some catch by corn. I thought, oh, yeah,
2: I know.
4: That's it.
1: At the game last night, do they come out of the corn?
4: I think, the introduction,
2: they come through the cornfield into the outfield and then walk on through. The scene, the imagery of it. Now, I know baseball, Jack, you know it. You're the voice of the FM Redhawks. It's made for radio, but there are certain games in certain settings that you have to have the visual.
4: The visual,
2: The Field of Dreams down in Dyersville, Iowa. Last night you had to see it.
4: Yeah, it is. And at night, when night falls, when dusk becomes night and the lights are lit up, you know, there's only a handful of thousands. We're not talking 40,000 people.
2: No.
4: This is like a town of Dent, you know, that is allowed, you know, they got tickets there.
2: And to that, yesterday on Afternoons Live, Nick Staska, KFGO listener, actually, we connected with him. Gates open at 3:30. We connected with him at 2:30. They got up at 5:30 yesterday morning to make the drive from North Dakota down to Iowa to take this game in.
4: That's pretty good. Go on to KFGO.com and lock in that podcast with Tyler. That's awesome. What wasn't, you know, when the pomp and the circumstance, you know, kind of settled in, and then the game started. That's when Kyle Schwarber started swinging.
5: Schwarber with a shot out to the corner in right. Keisha back, and it's gone! What a way to open the ball game! A corn-fueled Schwarber!
4: I can safely say I've done, I don't know how many, 4,000 different contests, 4,100, whatever the number is. I've never said a shot to the corn and right. That's never, I don't know if that's, maybe it has, I doubt it though. That's,
2: You know, and watching that game, and I noticed Keyshaw, you know, that where it was headed toward, he had another one that he should have caught to prevent a
4: off
2: home
4: his
2: run.
4: Glove over the fence.
2: And he just sat down against the wall, and I felt just terrible for him.
4: Yeah, poor Luke. Well, he gave that one up, but he also got one.
6: Keyshaw hit high in the air left field. It's got some carry. Does it have the legs to get over the wall, base of the wall, and gone? Luke Keyshaw rattles the tassels in the cornfield and left, and the Twins are on the board. It's 2-1 in favor of Philadelphia.
4: That's right. I'm sure these guys, you know, it's probably a corn in the mind. You know, people ask, do you preset your calls or not? I hope not, and that's pretty, and Chris is, as you know, Tyler, doing work with Chris. He has his own, he is. Well, he can wax poetic with the best of them.
2: Well, I'd ask Chris on Tuesday, okay, you just watched the movie The Field of Dreams. Did you jot down any lines that you're going to try to sneak into your broadcast? Yeah. I don't think he liked that question.
4: No, it's one of those things. That's why I don't, you know, and for most, I don't even script like the opens. So it sounded pretty natural right there.
2: Yeah, there's no doubt.
4: It cut through the sheath and the stalk and the wheat. And the seeds and the protein and soybeans and edamame. No,
1: he has just a list of corn-related words.
4: Just farm terms. He combined that one right out of the park. Holy swather! Anyway,
1: you don't script yours, but as we've seen on social media, sometimes you'll get words. to say from your players.
4: Yeah, Sydney, our social girl.
2: I like that.
4: Did you like that when the players made me say, here's what, yeah.
1: I saw an Instagram video from the FM Redhawks, right. And the players are all taking turns of like, Jack should say this word or this phrase.
4: Sydney, our social, she does that, Sydney Wiseman. I call her Sydney Nickelneck because of the song, never made it in a wise man. Anyway. I know you love Nickelback.
2: If anybody claims otherwise, they're not being truthful.
4: And I'm Nickelback.
1: I am being truthful.
4: But one of the words, so she goes, Jack, I had the players come up with these nine words. So if you could somehow find a way to make it legitimate in your broadcast, not just, you know, I'm like, right. I got you. Oh, fine. Yeah. And one of the words was bubblicious.
1: Uh-huh.
4: You know, like, okay.
1: They really, right. They give you a run for your money.
4: Namaste. You know, yep. There was all these words on it.
1: Big toe.
4: That's right. Big toe. Derek Shelton, Twins manager, despite the losses. Yeah. That game last night.
7: The ability to play catch with my dad over on the field was really special. You know, I mean, you turn the corner and there's 27 Hall of Famers. And for me personally, I mean, Cal Ripken's my favorite player. It's why I wear number 8. You know, he's standing there.
4: Mm, goosebumps.
2: Oh. I know. We're watching as Cal Ripken and I'm like, man, that guy hasn't aged a day.
4: Not at all. No.
2: You know, he still looks like Cal Ripken from back in the day to me.
4: I'm quite envious.
2: Yeah. I know. What's his secret?
4: Yeah, what's he doing? Yeah. Twins, they're actually off tonight. They'll resume that series tomorrow at Target Field against the Phillies. So tomorrow night we'll see if the Twins are still a game back of the wild card of the American League, and they're 3.5 back in the Central. The Red Hawks fell down 4-0 yesterday, and then, made a little comeback.
8: The payoff pitch is driven to left field, a base hit. Lujano got a late start. Kiss is going to send him anyway. There's going to be a play at the plate, and safe at home! Lujano's safe at home! Servo, an RBI hit. Red Hawks have cut the deficit in half. It's 4-2.
4: However, they fell 5-2. You know what? I hate to bring it down after all that. Sounded pretty good there.
2: I was going to say, that was a day game, and I'm telling you, there was a lot of people that were calling in sick to work,
4: You ever notice that? Like, if you watch telecasts, these sportscasters, you know, on the TV side, everything is always, and then we got it, and then they scored 2 of it, and yet Perm fell by 50. You know, it's like, hey, you got me all excited there for a second. 5-2, the final, the Red Hawks in Sioux Falls, if you heard Downtown Abbey. Got a fireworks night tonight, so buy your dog some earmuffs after 10 o'clock if you're living in North Fargo. That's always a great scene. Red Hawks and Sioux Falls. And those two teams are 3-4, respectively, in the West. Red Hawks 3. But the West is tight.
2: And I was going to say, what's the separation?
4: It is tight.
2: Between 3-4.
4: Four teams separated by 4.5 games. Winnipeg won last night. They're in first. Kansas City is only a half game back. Then comes Fargo-Moorhead. Then comes Sioux Falls. And then Sioux City's like, man, don't forget about us. And then Lincoln's won like 4 of their last 5. So it's a crapshoot.
2: It's a sprint to this finish line.
4: Yeah. Oh, no. Did I tell you guys I found an audio postcard from Aunt Candy, as far as you know?
2: News to me now.
4: Yeah. We have time. Okay. Soccer, show you that fall sports are in play. UND falls to Minnesota in women's soccer 4-0. NDSU was at Dakota Field yesterday, but they fell to Green Bay 3-0.
1: Redhawks question quick.
4: Yeah.
1: So Monday's Dollar Dog Night.
4: Yes, it is.
1: Do you have a favorite theme night that they do? I mean, other than wood chippers, because wood chippers is fun. But
4: well, my most greatest nights I have, I like personally, are, you know, the military appreciation,
1: yeah,
4: as you know.
1: Yeah.
4: The new American night. Those are all good. I like
1: some. And the dollar hot dog.
4: The dollar hot dog. And it's sincerely, I'm genuine when I hear, you know, like later in a game, you might hear, well, we better inform that it's buy one, get one at the concession. It's amazing how you don't
1: Jack
4: hear.
1: Jack is like, okay, so we're going to take a quick break in the broadcast.
4: Right? You're dead air. A mic drop. Boom. Dead air. It was so neat for me yesterday. My daughter Cameron, you know, and my children live like on the end of the earth, so I don't see them much.
1: Nowhere near us.
4: Right. So Cam she's come back from Norway to Bismarck and driving to Minneapolis, and I think then moving to Rhode Island for 2 months and then Tampa. But anyway, the text me, Dad, I'm swinging through Fargo. Had my daughter in the booth the whole game.
2: Oh, fantastic.
4: It was awesome. I didn't want to let her leave.
2: Yeah.
1: I bet it was just as pretty as Norway.
4: It was exactly the same.
1: Right. Newman Outdoor Field.
2: Yeah, that Newman out there, that freshly cut grass, the voids of summer.
4: This is why, if you've seen the foul poles in the fjords, I don't know. That's it. On Candy, so as far as you know, a late entry. It's an audio postcard, and I don't even know. We don't have time, but maybe we do.
1: She texted me that she's worried. She doesn't remember what she said.
4: Yeah, well, it was a while ago. She said, "Jack, could you please play this on an even numbered day?" Okay, it's 14th. That counts.
1: Yeah, works.
4: Name that North Dakota town by the artist of the song Clue.
1: Okay.
4: So who's ever singing this must be related. It must be a city or town in North Dakota by who's singing the song.
1: By Dave Wappington.
4: That's exactly right. Johnny Wilson.
1: Right. Yep. Johnny Wilson.
4: That's right. That's right. Earl Watford City.
1: Right.
4: Okay, so here's what her game was, especially if tied or guessed so, so that she must have known something then.
1: We missed last Friday, so.
4: Feel free to play at home, and if you could text in quick to help Abby or Tyler. But first one to get the answer. Name the North Dakota town by the artist of the song Clue as put forth by Aunt Candy's audio postcard.
9: Shine on me, sunshine, walk with me, world, it's a skimpily do day. I'm the happiest girl.
4: What city is she looking for?
2: I'm drowning here.
1: I heard the song.
2: Yeah, I'm familiar with said song. But you said artist, right?
4: Yeah, by that artist. That's where who sings that is must what? Be a North Dakota town. Does
1: what
4: anybody...
1: a area?
4: Donna.
1: Summer.
4: Summer, North Dakota. Donna.
2: Donna.
4: Think close.
1: Am I allowed to use Aunt Candy's text to my phone?
4: If. She wants to cheat.
2: Okay.
4: Or you can get a text club answer.
2: Is blowing
1: text
2: up.
1: Text club is really mad at us.
4: Text club knows it. Don, yeah. Who are we looking for, Tyler?
2: Fargo.
4: Donna Fargo.
2: Donna Fargo.
1: That's her name?
4: Donna Fargo. Yep. So that's the game. And
1: you know.
4: Aunt Candy, I was waiting. I wish I would have found this audio postcard earlier.
1: Right.
4: This. I'll give you one hint because I looked this one up. Western North Dakota on this.
1: Williston.
4: Obviously, the artist, the band, must have something to do.
1: Tyler's fresh off an Audibles win, too.
4: I know.
1: He's Tourette.
4: I caught the end of Audibles. I was going
2: to it was a comeback, Jack.
4: Audible, Tyler. What's Aunt Candy going with on that one?
1: Dickinson?
4: Dickinson the Hoople. Nope. But you're close.
1: Medora.
4: Medora the Hoople. Nope. I've given you almost the whole name of the group that she's looking for. You're in the neighborhood, though. You're not far. It's by Regent. It rhymes with
2: Mott. It's going to be Mott.
4: It is Mott. Mott the Hoople.
1: Oh, yeah. There's our Al Ahmet's.
4: Is just blowing up right now?
2: Hey, Uncle Al, I got Mott before you sent that in, pal.
4: Abby and Tyler, I love this game, Aunt Candy. Why did you do it? Okay, here's that last one. Or no, we got that last one. Eastern North Dakota.
1: Okay.
9: But you know that there's nowhere I'd rather be than with you here today.
4: What North Dakota town is Aunt Candy looking for?
2: What's driving me crazy is I know all these songs and cannot play with the artist.
4: Did you say Abstraka?
1: Abercrombie.
4: Not Abercrombie.
1: Manador.
4: Rusty is in here just blowing up with the answer. Oh, you're so... Abby?
1: Okay, we need to go north. Grafton!
4: No. Abby, Tyler, Abby, that Grand Forks call, you don't know how close you are.
1: East Grand Forks in Minnesota.
4: The East Grand Forks twins.
2: Yeah. Larimore.
4: The Larimore twins.
2: The Laramie twins.
4: The Laramie twins. I've given you half the band title.
2: I know!
4: And it's not Laramie. The what twins?
1: Abstraka.
4: You're so close to Grand Forks. Give me 7 minutes out of Grand Forks.
1: The one, is it just south of Grand Forks? I'm blanking on the name, but you drive
2: Thompson.
1: Through it.
4: Thompson Twins. Rusty's going to just
1: text
4: scream.
1: Club didn't come through on that.
2: Yeah, we're...
1: we knew that all ourselves.
2: Yeah, it was a chore.
4: For Abby and Tyler up against the text club today, which the text club is very much winning.
2: Very angry at us. Very disappointed.
4: Don't shout the answer until you know the exact town on this last one.
1: You don't like my approach?
4: I love it. Think first, let the cut play, and then give me the town.
1: Okay. What area? Okay.

0: Why are there two different artists there?
1: Why do?
0: Because you're looking.
2: Williams.
1: So is it a Williams County thing?
0: Who did you hear right there? Hey, Tyler got one. Who was the second artist?
2: Well, who was the first
1: one? The first one.
0: The first one was Hank Williams, and the second one was...
1: Hank Williams Jr.?
0: Together they are...
1: Hank Williams and Hank Williams Jr.?
0: Hank
1: father
0: and... Hank and son!
1: Again, Tech Club did beat
0: Tech Club just beat everybody. Hank, bye! This audio sports slash on Candy's postcards lost in the desk, brought to you by DJ Coulter Agency, American Family Insurance. So the DJ stands for, don't just sit there, text in all the answers and be Tyler and Abby.
1: and they
2: succeeded. You guys were really good.
0: I really loved Medora Twins or whatever.
1: Donna Fargo, was the most stressful for the text club.
0: Yeah. Here's what's great about this. Tyler, I think, knew every one of those songs.
2: The songs.
0: Grueling in pain.
1: Yep. Yeah.
0: That's it for me.
1: I was going to say, are they like one-hit wonder people? But Hank Williams, he's very popular. Yeah.
0: Hank? See, get it? Hank and son.
1: Does Donna Fargo have other things?
0: Donna? How are you sad if you hear Donna Fargo?
2: You can't be. Especially on a Friday morning at 8:28.
0: I'm already on the glazed door.
1: We're late for news.
0: Oh, we are?
1: Yeah,
0: why?
1: It's okay.
0: Why? Did somebody go long?
2: Jack Michael's the voice of sports here.
3: Joel Heitkamp.
4: Well, they're the best in the industry. 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
8: KFGO News, it's 68 degrees at 8:31. I'm Nate Cohen. The North Dakota State Senator is preparing a resolution asking the president to grant executive clemency to two men convicted in a deadly shooting and shootout in 1983. Republican Jeff Magrum of Hazleton plans to urge clemency for 73-year-old Scott Fall and 66-year-old Yori Call. Both have served over 43 years in federal prison for second-degree murder following the Medina shootout that killed two U.S. Marshals. Magrum says continued parole denials move the goalposts on their sentences.
3: I just thought, well, I felt like justice isn't being served, so here we have this special session. And it just kind of hit me the other night when I was out bailing, hey, that maybe I should try this route and see what the legislators are thinking.
8: Nygren plans to present the resolution to legislative management on Monday. He'll discuss it with Joel Heitkamp when Joel guest hosts on Afternoons Live on KFGO this afternoon. 832, 68 degrees. 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
8: KFGO News Time, 8:33 now. It's 68 degrees. North Dakota Congresswoman Julie Fedorchuk said that Congress has a role regarding data centers. The Ratepayers Protection Act recently unanimously passed the House Energy Committee. It requires data centers to pay their way to connect to the electric grid and not increase costs for ratepayers.
11: Largely, this is a local issue and a state issue, but as a federal representative for North Dakota, I want to be part of the conversation on national policy too, because it has national security implications.
8: She recently met with city and county leaders and legislators in Watford City speaking about data centers, encouraging them not to sign non-disclosure agreements.
11: That just creates suspicion with the general public. There's nothing to hide on these conversations. People deserve answers about what the impact these projects might have on their community.
8: And South Dakota's top law enforcement official wants to regulate automated license plate readers.
12: Republican Attorney General Marty Jackley announced he's working on legislation to regulate the cameras. Cities including Sioux Falls already use the technology. One of the more well-known providers is a company called Flock. Police officers in other states have been accused of using the technology to track romantic partners or exes. Jackley says statewide standards are needed.
13: And I think this is, you know, because of really what's happened nationally, something that I think deserves a legislative attention and proper legislation that, you know, allows law enforcement to use vital tools and has safeguards for private individual privacy.
12: The Attorney General can ask lawmakers to sponsor bills on his behalf. Jackley is running for a seat in the U.S. House of Representatives. He will not be Attorney General when the next legislative session starts in January. He says he wants to talk to Lance Russell about the potential legislation. Russell is the unopposed Republican nominee for Attorney General.
8: That's South Dakota Searchlight reporter Megan O'Brien. North Dakota Governor Kelly Armstrong has appointed Senior Advisor Connor Swanson to lead the State Department of Health and Human Services. Swanson will take over as commissioner on August 29th. He previously worked for Armstrong when he was a U.S. representative. Swanson also served in the U.S. Department of Interior during the first Trump administration. Swanson replaces Pat Traynor, who has served as the department's interim commissioner since June of last year. Traynor is returning to his role at the Dakota Medical Foundation. Into the KFGO Weather Center now. 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Do your best work. 69 degrees. We now head into the KFGO Weather Center with KFGO meteorologist Tom Szymanski.
5: 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For the rest of the day, partly to mostly cloudy, hazy, and becoming breezy, there is a slight chance for showers later this afternoon, or better yet, toward evening. 81 the high. East-southeasterlies picking up to 13 to 26. Mostly cloudy and hazy, scattered showers and isolated thundershowers tonight. Low near 64, southeast wind at 6 to 16. Tomorrow, partly to mostly cloudy and breezy, isolated showers in the morning. High near 80, northwest wind 14 to 28. With tomorrow night and Sunday looking mostly clear, low near 56 with a high right around 80. Monday, partly sunny and breezy, low 58, high close to 85. Could be some showers and thunderstorms scattered about.
14: for Monday night. And then Tuesday, partly to mostly cloudy, a slight chance for showers and thunderstorms, high near 78. I'm KFGO Chief Meteorologist Tom Szymanski.
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15: Positive signs in the grain and oil seed sector on a Friday. China buying 125,000 metric tons of soybeans on Thursday. Corn export commitments are now up 24% from a year ago. On the futures board, December corn up 4 3/4 at 476 3/4. November soybeans up 6 3/4, 1189. Minneapolis spring wheat September up 11 1/4, 680 1/2. Cattle futures hit with negative news Thursday. Tyson announcing the closure of their beef processing facility in Joslyn, Illinois. October live cattle down $1.35 at $2.18.70. Feeders September down $3.95 at $3.33.25. Lean hogs October down 32 at $81.80. 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
2: Welcome back to News and Views. Joel Heidkamp is getting the afternoon shift. I'm Tyler Axness, your host here, getting you until 11 o'clock. And when it comes to elections, we are looking at the fact that we're already halfway through August. But in Minnesota, they have a late primary. That wrapped up on Tuesday, and now we can look forward to who's going to be on that November ballot. Andrew Rockold is a candidate in the Minnesota House District 4A, a Republican candidate who is seeking that seat and joins us right now. Andrew, welcome to News and Views. How are you?
17: Hi, Tyler. Thanks for having me.
2: Thanks for coming on in. You did not have a challenge in the primary, so you weren't sweating at all on Tuesday night.
17: Oh, yeah. It was terrible. I mean, I was just biting my nails and right. Sweating beads.
2: Yeah, there's something odd, even not being on the ballot, where if you're in the game, it still is one of those long nights just trying to figure out what in the world's going on here. But yeah. You're obviously advancing because you didn't have a challenge. And the first question is, why did you decide to run?
17: Just fed up with all the taxes, all the regulations, and just fed up with government in general.
2: Okay. So when it comes to like taxes or just regulations, give me some examples of what you would want to see. I mean, reduce, obviously, if you're talking taxes, sure. I imagine you want to cut taxes, but give me some examples.
17: Yeah, I'd like to see the complete elimination of property taxes, specials. I've been a licensed realtor in 4 different states with an attempt at a 5th. And many of those states, in fact, I think all of them except for us, they don't have specials.
2: You know, we've on the North Dakota side, when it came to this June primary for just the city of Fargo, there was people that were saying, look, we got to eliminate property taxes or at least special assessments.
17: Yeah.
2: The question that I have, because I think there's 2 different special assessments in my mind. You have new development, and then you have upgrades to existing, I would say, legacy neighborhoods. And I can understand, hey, maybe changing how you do specials on new development. There's people that will say, well, developers can put this into the cost. A question on what that might mean for the upfront cost of that home. But how would you do the infrastructure in some of those existing neighborhoods without specials?
17: That's why we pay taxes.
2: Okay, I mean, just right from the general budget then.
17: Yeah. I mean, why do we pay taxes if that doesn't go for our streets, our roads, and our infrastructure?
2: Okay. The legislature out in St. Paul, doing away with all property taxes, you're still going to have to find some general revenue to pay for those. So sure. Does it come from income tax, sales? Well, how do you eliminate the property taxes yet still get the revenue to do what you need to do?
17: We take it from the fraud. They found enough fraud in Minnesota to completely and totally cover property taxes.
2: Concern I have about that is we've discovered the fraud, but I don't think we've collected that money back.
17: Yeah. So we haven't gotten the money back, but we know that the money is there year after year. So because they're allocating it towards the fraud, or somebody was.
2: Okay. The fraud issue, I think, is going to be the biggest thing when it comes to Minnesota. I'm hearing that already. And when I was watching the primary results and Peggy Flanagan, who's the lieutenant governor, getting that U.S. Senate endorsement, I said, She's going to have to answer this, and it's already happening right now. The fraud being discovered and prosecuted, my fear is, because I've heard people that have family members at like CCRI, sure, where some of these changes are. I'm worried that because the fraud is the focal point, that some of those well-deserving programs are going to have the negative impact, even though they didn't commit any fraud. How do you make sure that if you're taking that money going towards paying for property taxes, that those good services aren't being negatively impacted?
17: Sure. I think we need to have better oversight. I know that was one of my concerns with even with Lisa. It's like, how are you in office but not seeing this stuff? Like, as an elected official, we need to really have our eyes on the things that we're spending the money on and have good regulations there. Maybe not regulations, but good oversight that this money isn't being wasted. I mean, this is taxpayer money, and we need to use it wisely.
2: What do you say, Lisa? Are you speaking about Lisa Damuth?
17: Yes.
2: Okay, yeah. And for those of you, the leader of the House, now the gubernatorial candidate on the Republican side. And I'm glad you actually mentioned that, because I had questioned, because I know there had been efforts in the last legislative session, which I still argue was a little too late, to have some of the oversight that was certainly lacking. But it was the House, what you're running for, that didn't take that bill up. So you're out there. Do you force the hand on, even if it's the Republican Party has control of the House, do you stand up and say, look, we got to do something here?
17: Yeah, I don't care what party you're with. Like, if it's fraud and it's wrong, we need to go after this. We need to pursue this. Because we have a responsibility to the taxpayer to make it right.
2: The Medicaid dollars, you know, it's a partnership federally and state, and through the appropriations process, I think you're going to have a challenge taking some money from Medicaid to go to infrastructure is an issue that I see here. So I don't know how it pans out or pencils out, because appropriators say, look, this is strictly for services, whether it's for seniors, veterans, people with disabilities. So I just don't know how it works, Andrew.
17: Sure. And there's a lot of ways to, you know, slice and dice it. I mean, you can eliminate property taxes, and let's say we put a 1% sales tax on every home sold, so that right up front, it's paid up front, and you're still getting the money in. My big fear with that is that, knowing the government, it doesn't stay at that level. It raises, and it's going to raise. So that's my big fear with that. But I think a lot of it is just the government's just completely wasteful, and they spend like drunken sailors, and it needs to stop.
2: When it comes to, you mentioned regulation as well. You want to cut on that. What are some examples of burdensome regulation? I say, you know what, we can do without that. It's a broad question, but if that's what you're campaigning on, I'm curious what some examples are.
17: Well, I grew up in like the backwoods of Missouri, and you know, to move up here, my in-laws typically have a Walmart pool they set up for the kids, the grandkids. Well, one year they were building a house, and so we had to have it in our yard. Well, I found out you had to go get a permit for that. Like, what in the world? This is my property. I can do what I want with it. Mm-hmm. You know, stuff like that is just dumb. I mean, we grew up in the woods. We'd blow stuff up and shoot things and make fires, and it's like, you can't do that. You got to have a permit. You got to have a regulation. It's like, come on.
2: So what brought you to Minnesota? You mentioned that you grew up in Missouri. Obviously, you chose to live up here. So why? What brought you here?
17: My wife.
2: Oh, okay.
17: She's from Moorhead, born and raised.
2: Okay. I figured that was probably the answer when I said the in-laws, but I just wanted to check.
17: Yep.
2: First time running for any office?
17: Yes, sir.
2: Okay. Regret the decision, or are you thrilled
17: not
2: with
17: yet.
2: It?
17: Yeah. not yet.
2: So, you know, you have a family. You have a number of kids as well.
17: Yes, sir.
2: When it comes to the campaign itself, a lot of work that goes into that. How do you make that balance? Because why I ask the question is, I've heard from a lot of people that said, I would like to run for office, but, you know, with my family, I just can't find the time to do it. How do you make it work?
17: That has been the biggest challenge. I've got a wife. I've got six kids. I work three jobs. Getting out there to campaign has been nearly impossible. But now it's like, we've got a couple of months here. It has to happen. Mm-hmm. And so it's just, we've got to make that work. But as a normal Minnesotan, it's like, I'm having to choose between, do I go to work and put food on my table and pay my mortgage, or do I go campaign? Mm-hmm. And so that's been hard.
2: That's a tough decision to make.
17: Yeah, absolutely.
2: 35270 is the Adventure RV Text Club. If you have any questions, you can send them in. Our guest right now is Andrew Rockhold. He's the Republican candidate for the Minnesota House District 4A. So you get out there, you want to cut taxes, you say, eliminate property taxes. regulation. You want to cut down on some of that.
17: Yes.
2: What else are some of the issues that drove you into this race that went to Minnesota?
17: The abortion issue was a big one. You know, having the fact that a woman can have a child and while that child is living outside the womb, the doctors can refuse to give it health care. And that's legal in Minnesota.
2: But is it happening? Because, you know, I've heard people throw that out of, you know, like 9 months getting that abortion. I don't know of any examples of it actually happening.
17: Sure. I am not aware of examples, but if it's there, you know it's going to happen.
2: Well, I don't know that that's necessarily true. That you'd have a doctor that would say, okay, yep, we're refusing care. I think that part, when it comes to refusing care to anybody, isn't legal.
17: No, I don't think that is, but it is legal when it's, to my knowledge, it's allowed when it's an unwanted baby that's born.
2: Well, I'd imagine that the adoptive services, I mean, there is some of that where, you know, you have those services, probably paid through Medicaid dollars,
17: sure,
2: that would take, you know, the proper steps so we're not just throwing children away type thing. You know, there's the movement I get that when it comes to, you know, being anti-abortion, because there has been decades and decades of people that this has been their issue. Supreme Court comes down, and actually that movement has that win, finally.
17: Yeah.
2: And you're saying that it hasn't resolved down to the state level.
17: Why put it into law if it's not happening?
2: 35270, love to get your reaction. You got more time for me?
17: Sure.
2: Okay, Andrew Rockhold's our guest. If you have any questions or comments about his candidacy, I got to take a quick break. We'll come back to this conversation on News and Views. 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
2: 52, close enough anyway. My guest right now is Andrew Rockhold. He is the Republican candidate for the Minnesota House District 4A. And Andrew, I said, hey, if you have any questions, send those in to 35270. Tyler, ask Andrew for his solution to quality and affordable child care.
17: That's a tough one because there's not a quick and easy solution to that. I really believe that problem starts with just the nuclear family. Like, I'm the type that believes it's a man's responsibility to get out there and work and bust his butt to provide for his wife and his kids, and it's the wife's responsibility to raise those kids. And so I feel like that problem starts way back there. Not to say that women can't work. Like, I was just telling them, my wife is looking to start a business and wants to do a coffee shop and a bakery, and that's great. It's nearly impossible in this economy to be able to have extra expenses to go towards anything, even childcare. But that problem is something that I feel like starts before that.
2: Okay, what if just scenario here? It's a single parent.
17: Sure.
2: And you know, let's say, you know, unfortunately, one of the parents is you know, passes away, or whatever. Because I mean, accidents happen, tragedy happens.
17: Yeah, absolutely.
2: Still have to have some affordability because you can't not be working at that point. So what would it be? I mean, is it a state program, or how do you make sure that the affordability is there so a child can still go and have child care and a parent can still work?
17: Sure. And that's a great example, and that's something where I feel like, yeah, absolutely, there needs to be some programs to help out folks in those situations. I mean, maybe not even a death, maybe a divorce or something. Mm-hmm. And we took in a young lady earlier this spring who was in an abusive relationship with a child, and the whole time I'm thinking, how in the world is she's supposed to work and raise a child? And so I do very much feel that there needs to be an outlet for that. There needs to be help for that. But that's where I feel like the regulation needs to come in, where it needs to be diehard cases, if that makes sense.
2: One of the other issues that gets thrown out a lot when it comes to these races about public education, you know, making sure that the education is properly funded, those sorts of things. Your view on public education?
17: outside of farming, can you name one thing that the federal government or the government in general has gotten involved in that's gotten better?
2: Well, I turned out okay. I went to public school. Look at me now, Andrew. Well,
17: I did too. I was K-12 public school all day.
2: So you don't want any government involvement in public schools?
17: I would like the freedom of choice, where the government gives us, as parents, the funds to send our kids to wherever it is. We chose to homeschool. I told my wife, I said, you know, if you're at home with the kids, it's totally your choice. If you want public school, private school, or homeschool. And she chose homeschool, but I feel that needs to be a choice. We haven't received a dime from the state to homeschool our children, and yet we pay in, I think it's almost $500 a month to the state to go towards education. And so we see none of that. So I feel like the dollars needs to follow the child.
2: Okay. If people want to learn more about your website, about your candidacy, where do they go? I'm looking at your website, which is why I said that.
17: Rockholdforhouse.com, and it's FOR.
2: Okay, so you've got a couple of months left. You're going to be out campaigning, you said. You'll be door knocking, but if people want to get involved, I imagine the website's the best way to do that?
17: Yes, sir.
2: Okay. Yep. What did I miss, Andrew, before I let you go? I've only got less than a minute left.
17: Not much.
2: Okay.
17: We got her.
2: Well, we'll be following along
17: Thank
2: the
17: you
2: show.
17: Guys,
2: I appreciate
17: very
2: your
17: much.
2: Willingness to come on here Thank on News and Views. Andrew Rockhold, again, Minnesota House District 4A Republican candidate. And I got comments in about a variety of things. Here's what's coming up. When we come back, obviously the big news in North Dakota is the fact that State Senator Jeff Megrum is going to offer a resolution to try to get, the individuals that were involved in that 1983 federal killing executive clemency. Former U.S. Attorney Tim Perns is going to be joining us. He's been around the block on this case before. We're going to get his reaction to that. Flock cameras is something that a lot of people are talking about. And Werner Kunkel. Freed just 2 days ago, now in ICE custody. We're going to visit with Dane DeCray, one of those criminal defense attorneys, about that case. And so much more as News and Views rolls on right here. I'm Tyler Axness. Stick around.

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7: ABC News, I'm Sherry Preston. The wife of United Healthcare CEO Brian Thompson is expected to be in the courtroom today as her husband's alleged killer, Luigi Mangione, enters a plea on federal charges. Mangione is expected to do that shortly. He's still facing state murder charges in the case. 30 years after the death of rapper Tupac Shakur, a jury in Las Vegas has been seated. They will hear evidence beginning today, deciding if Dwayne Davis was involved in the killing. The top Democrat on the Senate Armed Services Committee demanding more information about the extended deployment of sailors aboard the USS Abraham Lincoln and the lack of supplies because of it.
8: Conditions have gotten so bad, some family members tell the Military Times that at least two sailors tried to jump overboard. A U.S. official telling ABC News a sailor on the Lincoln did go overboard earlier this month and was quickly recovered. The incident is under investigation.
7: That's ABC's Martha Raddatz. This is ABC News.
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0: Rory Floyd of Beloit, Wisconsin, and 44-year-old Christopher Teague of Moorhead were arrested. West Fargo police warn of a scam call claiming to be coming from Police Chief Pete Nielsen. Officers say the calls appear to be coming from the department's main phone number by using caller ID spoofing. If someone receives a similar call, they're asked to contact Red River Dispatch. Police say they can also contact the department if they receive any suspicious phone call, voicemail, or text. Police also say to never give out any personal or financial information to unsolicited callers. The Sargent County Sheriff's Office wants people to check their mailboxes with caution. They advise you not to sign or accept any unsolicited property purchase agreements without contacting law enforcement first. The alert follows reports of out-of-state entities like Colorado-based Twin Rocks Land Company mailing cash buyout offers to landowners. Health officials say preventing youth nicotine use remains important even as vaping rates decline. Mike Shelton with the Minnesota Department of Health says nicotine can affect the developing brain.
1: Any type of nicotine use, unfortunately, it affects brain development, and brain development goes on through age 25. And so there are certainly issues with, you know, using nicotine as a youth, and everything from, you know, focus and memory issues to mood and mental health.
0: Sheldon says youth nicotine use can also increase the risk of addiction to other substances later in life. North Dakota Agriculture Commissioner Doug Goring activates the hay hotline as parts of the state are experiencing abnormally dry or moderate to severe drought conditions. Those need hay or those with hay to sell or with pasture or hayland to rent can use an online form we have a link to on KFGO.com. Producers are encouraged to report local drought impacts by submitting a condition monitoring observer report directly to the National Drought Mitigation Center or send information to their county NDSU Extension office. 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Slight chance for showers later this afternoon or evening, high at 81. Tonight, mostly cloudy and hazy, scattered showers and isolated thundershowers with a low of 64. And tomorrow, partly to mostly cloudy and breezy, isolated showers in the morning with a high near 80. From the KFGO News Center, I'm Austin Erickson.
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0: 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Now, the number one talk show in the Upper Midwest. Here's Tyler Axness.
1: It's Friday.
2: It is. Yeah, the annual tradition of Joel Heidkamp and myself swapping shows continues. Joel's got Cowboy Up on the home base of the News and Views Radio Network on KFGO. He'll be with you from 2 to 5. I got you until 11 o'clock. I'm Tyler Axness, and there's a lot that we got to cover. In fact, the next 2 hours isn't going to be enough to cover everything that's going on, including a resolution that made news yesterday. There's going to be a special session in North Dakota that you've been told is going to focus on Kratom. I anticipate there's going to be other things allowed to be discussed, but what Jeff Magrum, state senator on the western side of North Dakota, is wanting to introduce and will do so on Monday is a resolution that's going to ask the legislature to formally urge in your name as North Dakota residents, urge President

0: President Trump to provide clemency for Scott Fall and Yuri Kohl, both convicted for the February 13th, 1983 shootout near Medina that killed U.S. Marshals. Wounded many more. I had a lot of people message me right away, Republican lawmakers, when I was talking about this yesterday afternoon, saying, what in the world are we doing? But there's a few individuals that come to mind that I wanted to reach out and get their reaction. One of them, former U.S. Attorney Tim Perdon, who joins us right now on News and Views. Good morning, Tim. It's been too long. I hope you've been well.
1: It's great to hear from you, Tyler. Thanks for having me on.
0: Your reaction to a resolution urging the president to provide clemency to Yuri Kohl and Scott Fall.
1: So when I heard about this yesterday, I actually got contacted by a reporter, and I can't even describe how shocked and just dumbfounded I was that this was an idea that someone was considering. I mean, I was in high school when the Medina murders occurred in 1983, and I personally can remember hearing about it, watching on the news, and what an emotional and horrible event that was. The subsequent manhunt for Gordon Kohl and the shootout in Arkansas, the arrest of the defendants in this case, the U.S. Attorney's Office in North Dakota prosecuting these folks on behalf of to seek justice for these murdered U.S. Marshals. During my time as U.S. Attorney, it became obvious to me, leading the office, that case was amongst the most historic events and proudest moments of the U.S. Attorney's Office in North Dakota. I mean, the men and women who worked there over the last 30 years, to wake up to this and understand that somehow some of our elected political leaders think that these folks who murdered two U.S. United States Marshals, federal law enforcement agents, were murdered in cold blood, that some of their elected officials think that a good use of the time and the power they've been given by the people of North Dakota is to seek their release from federal prison. It's hard to shock me with what goes on in politics these days, but this was a truly shocking piece of information when I learned it yesterday.
0: Well, and Tim, as I was saying, when this news broke yesterday afternoon, I don't know that I've had that volume of lawmakers texting me from the majority, the Republican side, just outraged that this was even being discussed. This almost glossing over what happened. This wasn't a bad night. This wasn't the result of a bar fight. This was what I think you could consider an ambush. And, you know, the follow through on all of this to go, and as you point out, the U.S. attorneys going and pursuing justice on this, to have all these years of, you know, this being studied, being talked about. I had not been born yet, Tim. I was born in 86, but I knew exactly what happened on that day, because all those years later, people in my small town that I grew up in were still talking about what happened in Medina on that day. And I can't imagine the victims, families now having to relive all of this because Jeff Megrim thinks, well, they should be free.
1: No, I mean, a couple of things. I've taken members of my family who weren't born when this happened to the location in Medina to look at the location so they could get an understanding of what happened. I mean, this is one of the largest tragedies, horrible crimes. I shouldn't say tragedy. It's a horrible crime to happen in North Dakota history. But the other thing to remember here too is again, so you've got majority party people from the legislature texting you and saying this is horrible. Well, let's take a step back and think about this. The Posse Comitatus, the tax protesters in this case, they were in the 80s. This was the first sort of modern start of what now has become the Christian nationalist movement. These folks were being attempted to be arrested by the U.S. Marshals because they didn't pay their income tax. You know, they didn't pay their federal income tax. They're not heroes. These are criminals. They failed to pay their income. I don't know about you, Tyler. I pay my income tax every year because it's part of being an American, right? Mm-hmm. They thought that those rules didn't apply to them. And when confronted with that, their decision was to shoot and kill two U.S. Marshals. So that Posse Comitatus in North Dakota, over the years, that that virus of American politics has expanded. And we see domestic terrorism, Christian nationalism on the rise, violent Christian nationalism on the rise in this country. This is a tremendous opportunity, I think. This is a turning point, a potential turning point in North Dakota. Will the normie Republicans, the Chamber of Commerce Republicans, the Country Club Republicans, the folks I used to, you know, many of my friends are fit that designation. Will they stand up and publicly say and be counted and say, no, we do not accept the idea that posse comitatus, Christian nationalists who murder federal agents are somehow heroes, are somehow being treated unjustly? Will they stand up and be counted now and say, this is too far? I'm optimistic that they will. It sounds like you've heard a lot of that privately. It needs to be public. It needs to be loud. I salute Larry Clemine, who was quoted on this in the paper. I salute my former U.S. attorney colleague, Drew Wrigley, who was quoted on this in the paper. But we need every politician, Democrat and Republican, in this state to stand up immediately and say, these folks are not victims. They are murderers. They killed federal law enforcement officers. And it's not cool to be with them. It's unacceptable to say that there are two sides. I see Jeff Magrum says there are two sides to this issue. There aren't two sides to this issue. I, as you can tell, I don't know, maybe you think I get worked up all the time, but I'm it's just shocking to me that I'm on the radio talking to you about this.
0: Well, the shock that was felt yesterday, like I said, Tim Perdon's our guest, by the way, a former U.S. attorney, talking about this resolution that Jeff Magrum is going to be introducing on Monday. I have not seen some of those numbers pop up in my phone from lawmakers in a very long time, but they had the urgency to let it be known that they do not want this, at least to me privately.
1: Let's be clear, though. Yep. Let's be at least privately.
0: Yep.
1: That's fine. Mm-hmm. Public statements are needed immediately, loudly, overwhelmingly. And that's, to me, going to be a real test. And I'm optimistic that this is so crazy that it will happen, but it needs to happen. And for folks that are texting you privately saying this is terrible, but don't make a public statement, you are enabling this virus in our society. This is not going to cost you anything politically to stand up and say, I stand against this. It needs to be 99-1. It needs to be 99% to 1. This is the time for public statements of opposition to the posse comitatus mentality and the idea that violent resistance is somehow acceptable.
0: Tim, I want to ask you about the process because, you know, there's been attempts at parole and clemency, I think, through the review process. But explain how that works, that there had been attempts or at least reviews of whether or not, hey, look, has time been served? But they've been all denied.
1: Yeah. I mean, in the modern federal judicial system, there is no parole. The sentencing guidelines control and you're not eligible for parole. These convictions predate that reform in the federal criminal justice system. So these defendants are eligible for parole, but they've been sentenced to multiple life terms. They're not guaranteed parole. They're not entitled to parole. Both of these men received two life sentences because they killed two U.S. Marshals. They're eligible to apply for parole, but they're not guaranteed parole. I see the statements from the sponsor here that the families are exhausted by these parole hearings every few years that don't go their way. They're exhausted not knowing when these folks are going to get out. Ken Murr and Robert Cheshire's wives are likely exhausted from living the last 50 years without their husbands. So, again, I mean, the parole process, the idea that they've been denied parole, that's the system functioning. There's a parole judge that makes that determination based on the evidence and the presentation. There's nothing wrong with that. It's the ordinary course of business.
0: 35270 is the Adventure RV Text Club. I've got a lot of comments in, and a lot of them, you know, pointing out that there's very little agreement. So to your point, a lot of outrage here. I think you addressed this, Tyler. I thought I heard when parole was denied for these two individuals, it was because they demonstrated no remorse or any indication that they would lead a different life than what got them in prison. I want you to address that comment.
1: You can see that in the comments from the sponsor here rolling this out. the idea that justice hasn't been done here because these guys are still in prison, that is not, that doesn't show remorse. That doesn't show that, that there's any acceptance of responsibility, remorse, you know, those sorts of things. If you're seeking any sort of clemency, that's always going to be one of the key factors. Are you willing to admit that what you did was wrong and take responsibility for it? We haven't seen any of that. We don't see any of it in the verbiage surrounding this resolution. And so I think that, that's probably the answer to that question.
0: Well, and, you know, when it comes to this resolution, non-binding, that doesn't become law, but it does put to the state of North Dakota's name, you know, that, that we are urging the president to do this on behalf of North Dakota. You know, so that when people are listening out there, and if you're like me, not having lived through that, but have learned through, you know, I mean, what people remember, and I would say traumatized from the events of that day, that this had a lasting impact, Tim.
1: It did. And to folks that weren't, didn't experience this firsthand, that I, like I did, or not firsthand, but I mean, was alive and in high school and remember all this, you know, I'd highly recommend people, you know, we forget our history. We don't do enough education of ourselves. I would highly recommend that people order and get a copy of the book about the Medina murders, by Tim, former Fargo reporter, Fargo former reporter Tim Corcoran. Of course, the name of the book now is escaping me. It'll come to me, but it's Bitter Harvest is the name of the book. It's fantastic. It traces the incomplete history of the Posse Comitatus movement in North Dakota. Educate yourself. Don't try and find the facts out about what happened here on the dark corners of the internet. The facts, there was a multi-week trial. The facts have been aired here. You know, in my lifetime, I've met and worked with lawyers who prosecuted this case for the U.S. Attorney's Office and lawyers who defended these defendants. The facts are not in dispute here. Get a copy of Bitter Harvest by Tim Corcoran, who was Fargo Form reporter, reported on this in real time. Learn what actually happened. You know, don't try and educate yourself again in the darkest corners of the internet on this sort of thing.
0: Tim Purdon, our guest. Tim, I mean, I can hear the I don't know if I want to call emotion, but certainly, you know, I mean, the frustration in your voice. I want to give you the final word before I let you go. I had to get your reaction to this because obviously with your history and being a U.S. attorney, but I want to give you the final word before the clock got me.
1: All I can say is, again, we need public statements of denouncement from all corners of the political spectrum in North Dakota on this. This can't stand. And again, if this resolution is intended to be a statement by the people of North Dakota through their elected representatives that somehow the justice hasn't been done in this case, don't stand for it, people of North Dakota. If you were alive and you remember what happened in 1983 and the way you felt as you watched that story unfold and the horror of that, it's a punch in the stomach. It's a punch in the stomach for the people of North Dakota to have someone attempting to, in their name, take this action. So that's my final word, Tyler. I appreciate you having me on.
0: Tim, I appreciate you taking some time for us. You take care until next time, all right?
1: Yep.
0: Yep. Tim Purdon, again, former U.S. attorney. A lot of comments in to 35270. That's the Adventure RV text line. I do want to note, obviously, I typically on the eastern side of the News and Views Radio Network have Afternoons Live. Joel Heidkamp will be hosting that. And Joel Heidkamp does have as one of his guests on Afternoons Live, the home base here of News and Views, Jeff Megrim, who is introducing this resolution. So I would encourage you, obviously, those of you at the home base KFGO, you'll be able to hear that. But Jeff Megrim is going to be joining Joel. As is Paul Juergens, who was our KFGO news director for a very, very long time that covered this case, and Jim Shaw, who also covered this case. That's going to be from 2 to 5 on the home base here. I'll come back to your thoughts when we return here on News and Views. Man, so
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0: I'm going to get right to the phone lines before we get you caught up with some of your local headlines. I'm Tyler Axon, is filling in for Joel Heidkamp, and Susan is called News and Views. Susan, thanks for calling.
12: Yes, hi. Thank you for taking the call. I just have a couple of comments. Remember Leonard Peltier from the American Indian Movement, who did some crime that was not premeditated, and there was only circumstantial evidence, but yet he was allowed to sit and practically rot in jail for all those years and all the times he appealed. And now we got some people that have really done a premeditated, horrendous thing, and they're considering letting them go. Come on.
0: Yeah, you know, Susan, there's been a number of texts in that are saying, you know, Leonard Peltier, but I think you just pointed out the separation of those two, you know, the premeditation,
12: yes.
0: You know, what some people are describing as an ambush of this. I can tell you,
12: yeah.
0: Susan, there's not a whole lot. In fact, I don't know that there's any agreement from anybody who has reached out on this very subject saying this is a good idea, that this
12: yeah.
0: is something that we want North Dakota to put their name behind. I don't anticipate there will be anybody else signing on to this resolution come Monday, but the fact that it's being offered speaks a lot about the individual, in my opinion, who's offering it.
12: Yeah. Yeah, that's crazy.
0: Yeah.
12: Okay, thank you.
0: Oh, thanks for calling. 237-5948 is the Northwest Tire Studio line. The Adventure RV Text Club is piling in. That's at 35270. Pardon me. We got a number of things. I will get to your thoughts on this, I guarantee you. When we come back, we are going to talk a little bit about flock cameras. It's something that, well, seemingly everybody was talking about perhaps before this resolution is being discussed. But there's been a lot of conversation about this. Amanda Watford with Stateline is going to join us when it comes to those flock cameras. You heard the governor yesterday on News and Views saying he doesn't like them. I've had law enforcement say, yeah, but flock announced themselves that they're having some changes amid the growing public frustration with those. We'll take Amanda Watford. Also, Dane DeCray is going to join us. Another news item that came down yesterday. Werner Kunkel, just recently released from prison, detained by ICE the day after. We're going to get his take on that and all of your comments as best as I can before we wrap up News and Views on a Friday morning right here.
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17: KFGO News, it's 9:30, 71 degrees and hazy, Fargo-Moorhead. I'm Nate Cohn. A North Dakota lawmaker says he feels a personal obligation to help two men serving life sentences for a deadly 1983 shootout near Medina, North Dakota. State Senator Jeff Magrum of Hazleton plans to introduce a resolution urging President Trump to grant executive clemency to 73-year-old Scott Fall and 66-year-old Yuri Call. Magrum says Fall reached out to him from federal prison 2 years ago asking for help.
18: I kind of am looking for what the public is thinking too. You know, maybe they think they shouldn't be released. I personally think if you pay your debt to society, you serve your sentence, you should be let out.
17: Fall and Call have served over 43 years for second degree murder in the ambush that killed two U.S. Marshals. Magrum will present the proposal to legislative management on Monday for special session consideration. North Dakota Congresswoman Julie Fedorchak says that she believes the Iran war needs to end.
19: I appreciate President Trump's efforts to try to bring this to a peaceful end through, negotiations and diplomacy, but they aren't responding to that. And so I support, doing what needs to be done to bring this to an end as quickly as possible.
17: Fedorchak adds that she has supported the war, saying it was important for President Trump to make sure Iran does not have nuclear weapons. Court documents say an undercover federal surveillance operation targeted progressive groups and unions that were protesting the immigration crackdowns in Minneapolis earlier this year. Those documents were filed yesterday in a case involving 15 people charged with impeding the crackdown. The government says its surveillance program was aimed at a network of conspirators. Government documents revealed in court motions say that the reality was the Department of Homeland Security officers infiltrating meetings in churches, schools, and parks were often constitutionally protected protests. The groups say the government was trying to intimidate them. The health officials say preventing youth nicotine use remains an important even as vaping rates decline. Mike Sheldon with the Minnesota Department of Health says that nicotine can affect developing brains.
20: Any type of nicotine use, unfortunately, it affects brain development, and brain development goes on through age 25. And so there are certainly issues with, you know, using nicotine as a youth, and everything from, you know, focus and memory issues to mood and mental health.
17: Sheldon says youth nicotine use can also increase the risk of addiction to other substances later in life. Quick look at the KFGO Weather Center forecast. High temperature of 81 degrees today. It's 71 and hazy, Fargo-Moorhead.
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0: For those of you that have called in and texted in about Jeff Magrum's resolution, I give you my word, at some point between now and 11 o'clock, we will try to share your thoughts on this. But there's a couple of other items that I've been following along that there's been a lot of discussion on, and not the least of which is these flock cameras. You have people in parts of the country that are out trying to tear them down. I've seen more organized protests that are being gathered. Right here in Fargo on Saturday, on the home base for News and Views, there's going to be a protest for these flock cameras. And there's a lot of questions and concerns about that. And I want to reach out to somebody who has followed this, has written about this, and that's Amanda Watford with Stateline, who joins us right now on News and Views. Amanda, I appreciate you taking some time this morning. How are you?
24: Doing well. Thanks so much for having me on.
0: Well, I appreciate the work that you've been doing when it comes to the reporting that I've seen in the North Dakota Monitor about, you know, the use of artificial intelligence and how our rules are lagging behind, which is a broad thing. There's a lot of different technologies, but when it comes to flock cameras, explain it for people that might not fully understand what's being utilized here.
24: Yeah, absolutely. So in regard to flock cameras, Flock Safety, of course, is the company behind it. It's really a network of surveillance cameras that are being put up in local communities, oftentimes to monitor traffic. They are, you know, taking photos of vehicles and tagging, you know, license plates, also gathering information on vehicle types and models, colors, sometimes also for traffic enforcement in general, things of that nature is really what it's being used for. In some communities, I've also seen, you know, these flock cameras being used also in tandem to conduct investigations and looking into, for example, auto theft and carjackings and things of that nature. So it's really being used as a kind of overall tool for crime fighting.
0: What I've been hearing a lot of lately is the growing concern about the potential for abuse. When I was watching out in L.A., for example, and this is just one example, that you mentioned, you know, being able to find stolen vehicles. The error rate out in L.A. was like 34%. of, you know, law enforcement getting pinged that there was a stolen vehicle, going out pursuing it, only to have it not be the case at all. LA is no longer going to be using this system. They're not renewing their contract. I believe Duluth, Minnesota, you know, is another one of those areas not going to be renewing their contract. And I had an attorney on my program on the afternoons here just the other day saying, look, they're collecting like 2 billion data points on people a day. And people are wondering, well, what are they using all of our data points for?
24: Yeah, absolutely. I think that's a great question. It's also something that it's, unfortunately, with a lot of these communities, the transparency aspect is really lacking. And in a lot of places, it's really just not known how they're being used and in what ways. And so that is something that has been coming up a lot, as you know, as you just mentioned, where there are growing concerns about how even police officers are being used or are using these plot cameras for, you know, whether it's tracking romantic partners, family members, you know, friends, so be it. Like, there's so much of that going on. And there is a lot of erroneous alerts also that have been happening. I'm not sure if you may have seen the case in Wisconsin, a woman who was flagged down by police, held at gunpoint at least two different times because her vehicle was there was an alert that went out through their Flock system that connected her vehicle to a homicide in Milwaukee, and that ended up not being the case. An employee, I believe, had just taken her vehicle information out of that system. So it's absolutely happening in a lot of different places, and it's definitely a point of concern for a lot of folks.
0: Well, what was interesting, when I had that attorney on, who I believe was suing, I don't know if it was the community of Houston, I don't remember off the top of my head here, but I had somebody, a representative from Flock Safety, email into the studio about, you know, hey, look, this is what we're able to accomplish in your neighborhood. And I tried getting them on to, you know, share their side of the story, and they have not returned my email. But I bring that up because with all these conversations that are happening of people going out, in which we do not condone, do not go out and rip these down as some people are doing, but Flock Safety, the surveillance company, is now saying, hey, look, we're going to make some changes. We understand that there's some people that are outraged, civil liberties and saying privacy, and they're trying to make changes to their platform to say, look, we're going to address your privacy concerns. Have you been able to read into that? I mean, is this a good faith effort to try to say, look, we heard you, we're not going to allow this, we have guardrails, or is this just kind of that PR, you know, ability, just trying to save face a little bit, Amanda?
24: Yeah, that's a great question. So kind of backtrack a bit on some of those announcements that they have made yesterday. Some significant changes are coming to Flock systems nationwide. The company is recommending that police departments retain license plate data for just 7 days instead of 30. It's adding more controls around who can search the data and why. By the end of the year, all law enforcement customers will also be required to use Flock Audit Assistance Tool, which looks for unusual search activity and flags it for review. Another major change is Flock will also be requiring users to associate searches with case codes. And it says it will automatically suspend users whose activity looks abnormal when it's reviewed. As far as some of the reporting that I've done so far, just kind of looking into some of these major changes, you know, there are definitely some groups, the ACLU comes to mind, who have been reacting, you know, to these changes, and absolutely do feel that it is more of a effort to save face and really just trying to kind of rein in on some of those concerns, but in a way that could be a step forward, but still has some major concerns, you know, especially for the data retention issue, even the audit tool. You know, there are some concerns where some of these tools have kind of already been adopted, but really just weren't effective. And there's different ways that police officers, for example, have been able to kind of circumvent some of those safeguards that were in place previously. So, of course, there is some hope that some of these things will, you know, potentially make it a little bit better for folks and maybe calm down some of those concerns. But at the same time, there's still a lot of, you know, scrutiny and concerns around it in general.
0: Our guest right now is Amanda Watford with Stateline. I read her work on the North Dakota Monitor. The headline is Police Use of Artificial Intelligence Grows as Rules Lag. I'm curious because these are contracted with a private company, Flock Safety. When it comes to rules and laws and ordinances, I say that there's a few things that we're always behind on. One of them being, drugs, right? You get a new drug out on the street and we're always behind because we're not prepared for it. The other one, certainly technology, where the technology is so far ahead of any laws to try to maybe bend the curve on what can be used. Are there coordinated efforts that you're aware of I don't know if it's Congress or states or even towns or cities. They're saying, okay, we want this contract, but here's the guidelines of what we have in law. Are we still far behind on that?
24: It's a great question. So, the technology absolutely is advancing faster than a lot of agencies, regulators, courts, state and local governments are able to fully assess, its implications. Of course, that's raising a lot of questions about transparency and accountability and the role that these systems should be playing. One thing that I do think is really interesting about some of the legislative work that's kind of coming out of this is that it really is a bipartisan issue. Just this week, a group of bipartisan lawmakers in Pennsylvania they just announced that they are planning some legislation around these automatic license plate readers, really trying to look at privacy and accountability. They're looking to establish access rules, audit trails, retention rules, really trying to narrow in on kind of when, why, and how these tools are being used. They're also looking at penalties for misuse and adding into the state code some more explicit information about that, and allowing residents also the potential to file civil lawsuits if these types of technologies are being misused. There are also some Democratic lawmakers in Michigan who have also raised concerns about federal agencies using the same type of surveillance technology on state property. And that those concerns stem a little bit more on immigration enforcement and the crackdowns there. And then to your point about congressional efforts, there are at least a couple proposals kind of floating around that from Republicans that would restrict federal use and purchases of certain automated surveillance technologies and would also limit funding for state and local law enforcement agencies or communities that are interested in some of these systems. So really trying to prohibit some of that federal funding flowing into the states and local communities from being used to pay for these.
0: Well, the reason why I asked the question, I'll let you go after this, is, I mean, it's one thing for a company, a private company, to say, look, we're listening, we heard you, and trying to take them at their word versus having a law that prohibits any abuse potential from that company or people that are having access to it. So hopefully they have those conversations that go forward. Because I can tell you this, Amanda, in little old North Dakota and in parts of Minnesota and beyond up here in the Midwest, it is being talked about everywhere, whether it's at the gym, the coffee shop, the bar. People are watching this development and saying, you know what, I'm just not real comfortable with it. I hear from my law enforcement friends saying, yeah, but, look what we're able to do. We were able to find a trailer that was stolen from veterans and achieve that. And I don't think there's any dispute that there are some good things that could be used with the technology, but at what point do you give away some of your privacy, your Fourth Amendment rights to just have that? Return of stolen property is where we have to have the debate. And I'm glad to hear that some people are finally starting to take that up. Anything else before I let you go?
24: Yeah. I mean, this debate over this technology is likely to continue through the rest of this year and into next year when more state legislatures return to session. I believe that could bring additional proposals to regulate AI more broadly in policing, as well as, again, looking at, these license plate readers and how that data is being collected, retained, shared, and used.
0: Very good. Amanda, I appreciate your work on this. I'm going to continue following along. And I do very much appreciate you taking some time for us here on News and Views, all right?
24: Of course. Thank you so much. It was a pleasure.
0: All right. You take care until next time. That's Amanda Watford again, Stateline. You can find her work in a lot of these publications like the North Dakota Monitor. Got to get you a weather update from Two Tall Tom Szymanski. We'll come back to more News and Views right after this.
1: Good morning. Temperatures started off in the 50s and 60s, and daytime highs in the western and northwestern parts of North Dakota will probably only be in the 60s today because of persistent rainfall and a gusty wind, so kind of chilly out there, but some much-needed moisture, no doubt about that. Otherwise, 70s and 80s, the chance for rain spreads eastward, mainly covering the central and western Dakotas during the daytime today, although some of it could reach the valley regions by late afternoon or evening hours. And from that point forward, the rain chances will push through the valley into Minnesota and South Dakota. And for tomorrow, it looks like the rain focus will be in Minnesota, although the rain should be scattering out at that time, but it could trail down into southeasternmost North Dakota and back into the eastern half of South Dakota. Won't be a rainy day tomorrow, but there will be isolated to scattered rain shower chances, mainly across those areas. Otherwise, the further west you go tomorrow, more sunshine can be expected. Lows 50s and 60s tonight, 70s and 80s tomorrow, and there will be a rather, at times, gusty northwesterly wind. Then on Sunday, sunshine region-wide with temperatures in the 70s and 80s, a nice way to end the weekend. Rain shower and thunderstorm chances return for Sunday night and into early next week. Tom's Town of the Day, Pelican Rapids, Minnesota, high near 81. I'm meteorologist Tom Szymanski from the News and Views Regional Weather Cave.
0: Thank you very much there, Tom. I've got open phone lines when we come back. There's comments in about toll roads, George Orwell, 1984, and a lot about State Senator Jeff Megrim's resolution. It's all on the table when we return here on News and Views.
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0: I'm Tyler Axton is filling in for Joel Heidkamp. Abby Miller still behind the board producing, and a number of comments in about, well, we're throwing a lot at you, and we're going to continue to do that here between now and 11 o'clock. Tyler, George Orwell, 1984 and 2026. Big Brother is always watching. Tyler, I guess that's the end of toll roads. Those seem to me to be a little bit more isolated. Somebody who's gotten in the mail a nice little picture, blurry as it was, of me, allegedly, it's going a little too fast on a trip down to Frisco to watch NDSU play. I don't know if it was worth them sending me that photo and my fine. That was 18 cents. Nonetheless, paid it. This is more of about building out a network, in my opinion, of having this being scattered throughout and watching for, you know, certain activities. And the errors that have been reported in some of this, which I do believe is a waste of law enforcement's time to go out and pursue, you know, a license plate that was read by this flock safety that says that's a stolen vehicle, to go find that individual only to find out that it was an error, or some of the potential for abuse. I'm to the point, if we're going to be utilizing this, which technology is going to continue to grow when AI is here, in fact, many of you are probably using it right now, that have some guardrails on it. And don't take the company for their word, saying, oh, we're going to try to limit this, this, and this. Have it in law. Have it in the ordinance. Have it in the policy. And have some accountability if anybody goes above and beyond and abuses it, is where I'm at. Other comments in. So if you didn't catch the beginning of our statewide news views, Tim Burton, the former U.S. attorney, we had him on to talk about Jeff Megrim's resolution about, you know, trying to get some executive clemency, you know, for two individuals that were involved in that 1983 shooting near Medina. And that's, of course, Scott Fall and Yori Call. Tim Burton said, look, it's one thing for lawmakers to say behind the scenes that they're opposed to this. It's another one if they actually put their name to it. Well, guess what? I got a couple of those in. One of them here in West Fargo, that's Republican House member Jim Jonas, saying absolutely opposed to this. I do not condone this. So there is at least one lawmaker coming out saying no. Now, I do not anticipate that once this is introduced on Monday during legislative management, now that's going to be the body that determines, besides kratom and a ban on that drug, what else might be discussed during a special session. So you've got this governing body that's going to say yes, no, and okay, if we say yes, here's the bill, you could go get after it. I do not believe that this is going to get a co-sponsor. I do not believe this will make itself out of legislative management. But nonetheless, there is a lawmaker that put his name to this and is going out, and he's going to be speaking with Joel Heidkamp on Afternoons Live about why he's doing it. You can go to a number of these publications, including the home base of the News and Views Radio Network, KFGO, and read some of that. What I can tell you is there is no fanfare for having this take place. Tyler, is this the Republican Party of North Dakota backing the blue or supporting the rule of law? Tyler, MAGA at its worst. Another one. Tyler, I don't know if it's just me, but does this seem like the Republican version of the Leonard Peltier clemency? Others, Tyler, the voters in District 8 need to step up and take care of this problem, and that is Megrim. More in this text club. I'm up against the news update. When we come back, Dane DeCray. There's other news items with Werner Kunkel. We'll get the latest from him next.
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29: ABC News, I'm Sherry Preston. It's back to court over the ballroom. The Trump administration asking the U.S. Supreme Court for an emergency stay of a lower court injunction that would halt substantial portions of above-ground construction on the White House East Wing and ballroom while litigation over its legality continues. A court appearance soon for accused CEO killer Luigi Mangione.
30: This morning, Luigi Mangione, privileged 28-year-old son of a well-off Maryland family who raged against corporate America, is expected to plead guilty to federal charges accusing him of stalking and killing United Healthcare CEO Brian Thompson on a New York City street. Since his capture in Pennsylvania after a days-long manhunt, Mangione has maintained he is not guilty, but sources tell ABC News he is prepared to change his plea.
29: ABC's Aaron Katursky. Testimony starts today in Dwayne Davis's trial. He's charged with murder and Tupac Shakur's death. After splurging in the World Cup and Amazon Prime Day, Americans cut back on their spending in July, according to the Commerce Department. This is ABC News.
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17: 10:02, 73 degrees in Fargo, Moorhead. I'm Austin Erickson for KFGO News. Good news, auto sales owner Republican Andrew Rockhold is running for Minnesota House District 4A, which covers most of Moorhead. He believes problems with high child care costs begins with the nuclear family.
18: I'm the type that believes it's the man's responsibility to get out there and work and bust his butt to provide for his wife and his kids.

0: MPL State Senator Tim Mathern of Fargo believes there needs to be a moratorium on new data center construction and a ban on government officials signing non-disclosure agreements.
1: A major underlying problem is public officials making deals with companies in a situation where all the facts are not public, or all the deals are not public.
0: On Afternoons Live, North Dakota Congresswoman Julie Fedorchuk said Congress has a role regarding data centers. The Ratepayers Protection Act recently unanimously passed the House Energy Committee. It requires data centers pay their way to connect to the electric grid and to not increase costs to ratepayers.
2: Largely, this is a local issue and a state issue, but as a federal representative for North Dakota, I want to be part of the conversation on national policy, too, because it has national security implications.
0: Fedorchuk recently met with city and county leaders and legislators in Watford City speaking about data centers, encouraging them not to sign non-disclosure agreements.
2: That just creates suspicion with the general public. There's nothing to hide on these conversations. People deserve answers about what the impact these projects might have on their community.
0: Now take a look at your weather from the KFGO Weather Center. Today, partly to mostly cloudy, hazy and becoming breezy. Slight chance for showers later this afternoon or evening with a high near 81. Tonight, mostly cloudy and hazy, scattered showers and isolated thunder showers, low of 64. Tomorrow, partly to mostly cloudy and breezy, isolated showers in the morning, high at 80. And tomorrow night and Sunday, mostly clear, low 56. 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

0: I told you that 2 hours was not going to be enough because there's so much news that has developed over the last 24 hours. I keep telling you, I'll try to get through as many of those messages that you sent in to the Adventure RV Text Club at 35270 about Jeff Megrim's resolution. So that's number one. Number two, Werner Kunkel is a story that just seemingly has another twist to it every time that I see any development. And one of the individuals that has been working on that case is Dane DeCray. He's a friend of ours. Rings from DeCray a law in Moorhead. But if you're a regular listener of After He's Live, we have a monthly segment called Law Talk. And Dane, I appreciate you coming in. You know, with Werner Kunkel, tell the News and Views audience like how you're involved and what happened with Werner Kunkel.
1: Yeah, so we're involved. We are representing Werner Kunkel pro bono for free. We believe that he was wrongfully convicted of a murder that happened in 1986. He was convicted in 1995. He spent 30 years in state prison, and he wrote letters to a variety of lawyers. I was one who answered, along with an organization called the Great North Innocence Project, and we agreed to look at his case and review it, and when we did, we agreed that this conviction was wrong, that we believed he was factually innocent, and we've been fighting for his release ever since.
0: Well, and that release finally happened. After a long back and forth between appeals, you know, and all that, state coming in late, but it was just, what, 2 days ago that a judge decided that, you know, Werner Kunkel, you're free to go, you're going to be monitored, but you don't have to be inside this facility, right?
1: Yep. And so on Wednesday, after we got his conviction overturned, what that meant is the state had to start over and try him again for this murder they think that he committed. And so anytime you're charged with a crime, you have a right to get out of jail while you're waiting for your case to take place. And so our hearing on Wednesday

0: was to decide, should Werner get to be out with his family while he fights this case, or should he remain in jail? And Judge Ted Sandberg from Grand Forks, who is sitting because all of the judges in Devil's Lake have recused themselves, Ted Sandberg agreed that Werner should have the opportunity to be released under strict conditions while his new murder trial proceeds.
1: And the reason why the Devil's Lake judges had to recuse themselves is, well, one of them was the prosecutor in this case in 1994, 95, right?
0: Yeah. Judge Lonnie Olson was the prosecutor in Werner's case in 1995, and some of the questions related to the case are what Judge Olson did when he was a prosecutor and whether or not he turned over important documents to the case that we believe, had they been turned over, Werner likely would have never been found guilty in the first place.
1: So Werner Kunkel gets judges to say, yep, you can go be with your family. And then the headline that I read, that he is detained again, this time now through ICE.
0: Yeah, so Wednesday was a moment of triumph, followed on Thursday by another setback. So on Wednesday, we left from Fargo. We had the hearing by Zoom. So we drove to Devil's Lake, thinking that we were going to be among the first people to see Werner walk out onto free soil for the first time in 30 years. There's another wrinkle to this case, which is that ICE, or the U.S. government, doesn't want Werner Kunkel to be in the country anymore. They say that he is not here legally anymore, and so he essentially has two cases going on at once. He has his criminal case, where we got him released, and now he also has an immigration case where they say, we want to get rid of you. And so in that case, he basically has to start over. They have arrested him for that case, and we now have to go down to a different judge and make the same arguments that we made on Wednesday to a new judge and say, look, while we're waiting for our hearing to fight the case, we believe once again that Werner should be allowed to be back with his family in Devil's Lake.
1: So the federal government, through customs, the immigration enforcement, they're saying he's not here legally. Based on what? I legitimately asking. I don't know.
0: So Werner came to the country when he was 5 years old. He was brought here from Germany. And so when that happens, you are not a U.S.-born citizen. Mm-hmm. But if your parent who brings you back, which was his birth mother and his father from Devil's Lake, if they simply would have filed one piece of paperwork with the U.S. government, Werner would have been a citizen before he was 18, and he would have no problem. No one can take away your citizenship once you have committed crimes in America. So through no fault of his own, Werner didn't get that document signed. So he remained a permanent resident. Now, in the United States, when you commit certain crimes, we can say, we don't want you here anymore. You're no longer a good citizen. We don't want you messing around with Americans. And if you commit certain crimes, we can send you home. That's what they're trying to say. But we are trying to fight back and say those crimes that they are trying to use are over 35 years old. Werner is not the same person, and therefore they should make an exception and let him stay.
1: And Kunkel's what, like mid-60s, somewhere in there?
0: Yeah, Werner's in his mid-60s.
1: Okay. So the question that I had right away is, with all the work that's been going on back and forth of, having this, do-over, if you will, about this conviction that's been since overturned, getting him released and then, after he is released, is when the Immigration and Customs comes in and detains him. Couldn't this have been done before all that? I'm suspicious in the timeline of how this all worked out.
0: You should be. This detention or deportation order has been in existence since 1996 when Werner was convicted of murder. So at any point in time, the U.S. government, had they actually cared, could have come to the prison he was at and deported him back to Germany. Once we moved him from the JRCC in Jamestown to Devil's Lake, immigration could have come into the jail and grabbed him. The only reason they got involved is because they saw that we were actually going to let him have the humanity, the decency of going back home to Devil's Lake to live with his mother, who he hasn't seen in 30 years, who is on her deathbed with strict conditions. Usually, when ICE picks somebody up, it's because they're concerned that that person is going to hide and flee and try to stay away and not answer to their crime. Judge Sandberg put forth conditions of release where ICE would absolutely know where Werner was. We said on the record, he'll be at his mother's house. We gave the address. He has an ankle monitor. There is no reason that ICE needed to grab him other than to continue to try to unnecessarily detain him for a crime that he did not commit.
1: Our guest right now is Dane DeCray. He's with Rings from DeCray a lot, talking about the Werner Kunkel, a situation that just continues to evolve. So how does the mechanics of it work? I mean, is it just because, look, there's been a lot of publicity on this case because, I mean, it was known at the time when a murder happened that this has been now kind of relitigated. Is it just because it was a high profile, or did somebody visit with somebody? I'm curious.
0: So I wish I could be in those conversations to know exactly who might have called immigration officials. What I can tell you is at the hearing on Wednesday, the state's attorney, Dan Howell, said something that I have never heard in the hearing, which is the quiet part out loud. Defense lawyers sort of have an idea that prosecutors work with ICE or talk with different jurisdictions about, hey, this guy has a detainer, he might be released soon, maybe you want some people around. But Mr. Howell explicitly told the judge, he basically said, we have no reason to hold Werner. Mr. DeCray and Mr. Meyer are right. Mr. Kunkel should be released. But we've called ICE, and we've told ICE that they should pick him up should this happen. So this is the one instance where I know specifically that the state called ICE and asked them to come grab Werner Kunkel before he could be released.
1: The state, in their approach to this, and I've been critical of the Attorney General's office, because they had an opportunity to come and basically prove their point when it was in the early stages of you trying to get this thing done. And they couldn't, or didn't, or refused, whatever it is. At the last minute, somebody finally just said, yeah, we'll do this. To me, that's the time that the state could have, you know, pled their case of why they still believe that he was guilty of this murder. And they didn't. So now it seems like this is still, in my opinion, it's just that, trying to cover their own behinds, for lack of a better term, and trying to make sure that, you know, Werner Kunkel still doesn't get to be a free man.
0: Well, in our system, you usually have the fight at the lowest court level. If you think that Werner Kunkel was actually guilty of this murder, then you should have come to the hearing that we had in Devil's Lake with Judge Narum, and you should have presented your evidence there. We showed up, and we had a three-day hearing, and we presented all of our evidence for why we thought that he was not guilty. Had the Attorney General's office been so strong in their convictions, they could have fought that fight there. They chose not to. They gave the work to a prosecutor in Minot, who I felt bad for. She had no involvement in the case. She was on the case very late. It's not her job to do that work. It is only when we won, when Judge Narum agreed with us, that at the 11th hour, the state decided, wait a minute, we do want to fight this conviction. But now they're trying to have that fight in front of the state Supreme Court. That's not where those fights belong. Those fights belong in front of the district court. They missed the boat, and now they're trying to have a second bite at the apple.
1: So what's next? I mean, obviously detained by ICE. I imagine this is a St. Paul issue now, or how? What's next?
0: Yep. There's two things that are next. Number one is we're going to go down to St. Paul to an immigration judge, and we're going to make the same arguments we made 2 days ago. We're going to say Werner should be released on whatever conditions you want. He has already been released by a different judge. We think we have a good argument because we have another judge who we can just point to and say, do what Judge Sandberg did, and hopefully Werner will be released. And then while he's waiting for his immigration case to proceed, there will be an oral argument in the state Supreme Court on September 10th, where we will decide whether Judge Narum was right or not.
1: Wow. I don't have anything else to say about it, unless you do, because, I mean, it's just when you think there's getting close to closure, and then all of a sudden that's a whole new ball game when it comes to this case in particular.
0: This case is unique for us. I don't do as much work as the Great North Innocence Project does in this space. Mm-hmm. That's all they do. I'm doing this pro bono, helping them with it. But the intersection between immigration and the criminal case have caused wrinkles that we haven't seen before. You know, when we won this case in February, usually when someone's conviction is overturned, it's something that we all think about. It's the walk out of prison. It's where the person walks and everyone's waiting in the parking lot on the cars and you hug and you've seen it in movies. That's what you do this work for. And we have not yet had that. We've been, I feel a little bit like Charlie Brown. I've missed the football twice. We have one more down there in St. Paul, and I'm really hoping that we don't get a Blair Walsh and we get it right down the middle and we kick that thing and get Werner out.
1: Dan, I always appreciate your time. I appreciate the work you do as well. We're going to be following along, all right?
0: Thank you so much.
1: Dan DeCray, Ringstrom DeCray is where you can find them. If you have a friend or if you have allegedly done something wrong in the eyes of the law, there are great attorneys that I would recommend you reach out to. Get you caught up with the Farm Report. Sarah Heinrich, our Farm and Ranch reporter, has filed this.
2: This Farm Talk segment is brought to you by North Dakota Corn, and we have North Dakota Corn Growers Association Vice President Ben Bring joining us, who farms in the Galesburg area, and this is up in the Trail County area. And Ben, visit with me about crop conditions up there and really just the dry conditions that you're facing in that area.
3: Yep, Sarah. So our last measurable rain would have been not Monday, but the Monday before. We had 2/10, and before that, it was June 24th was our last measurable rain. So crop conditions have really went downhill the last 6 weeks or so. I'd say we're probably in a 30-40% percent of last year's bushels wise across the farm.
2: Visit with me about the importance of the North Dakota Corn Growers Association on years like this when it is extremely dry, because that's really been a strong push for the association for years, is to make sure you have that strong safety net in place.
3: We were out in D.C. earlier in July advocating to get a farm bill done and stuff to keep these programs in place to keep us going on years like this. And that's truly what we're trying to do. I mean, we got to keep it's all for a safety net for years like this.
2: Let's visit about a fun event that's going to be taking place here this month. This is the Corn Classic Golf Tournament. It's going to be happening at the Maple River Golf Club. 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And I'm always told that even if you're not a golfer, you're more than welcome to come on out.
3: If you're not a golfer, come on out. We'll have supper around 5. 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Come on out to Mapleton and have a good time. Sounds like we got a pretty good lineup of golfers already, but we're always looking for more.
2: Once again, that's Ben Bring with the North Dakota Corn Growers Association. 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I'm Farm and Ranch Director Sarah Heinrich.
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0: News and views, time is 10:25. I'm Tyler Axness, filling in for Joel Heidkamp. Reminder for those of you on the eastern side of the News and Views Radio Network, Joel Heidkamp has Afternoons Live, which is what I typically am hosting myself. But Cowboy Up, our annual tradition of swapping shows. And Abby Miller couldn't be more thrilled about that.
1: I think it's fun. It's if I'm trading like a person that annoys me for a person that I annoy, but I also dislike.
0: Yeah, I say careful how you word this.
1: Right.
0: But either way,
1: I was told I shouldn't say that I hate you anymore.
0: Yeah. Well, you got scolded by the listener saying I was a little too...
1: Just dislike.
0: Too honest is what I would say. 3-5-2-7-0 is the Adventure RV Text Club. The Northwest Tire Studio line is open as well. That's at 237-5948. We've thrown a lot at you today. And finally take a breath, and it's you, me, this microphone, and your cell phone the whole rest of the way here. In regards to the Werner Kunkel case, this question came in. I did get an opportunity, to ask Dan DeCray about it. Wasn't his conviction overturned? If it was, what crimes are they going to settle? I think it's supposed to be send them out of the country for. Autocorrect on that one. So I'd ask Dan that. And you're right, that murder conviction's been overturned. But there are like three. Well, that was one of the three. That was the top line item. So you can scratch that off. That's no longer the case. So the other two, I think, were from the 80s. One about writing a bad check and something else along those lines. So I would assume, and it's just an assumption, that in any other time or any other administration, that low-lying fruit of, okay, you wrote a bad check. Now, when it happened in the early 80s, they probably would not take that to the extent that they are with Werner Kunkel at this point. But times have changed when it comes to the Trump administration and when it comes to immigration. So we find ourselves watching this unfold now down in St. Paul. And the question that I can't seem to get an answer to is why the state of North Dakota, underneath the Attorney General's office, is so adamant in pursuing Werner Kunkel to stay behind bars. I mean, they haven't been exactly up front of trying to defend that trial that happened all those years ago in like the early 90s. They waited the last second to come swoop in, and now it's going before the Supreme Court. Is it trying to save face? Is it trying to save somebody's reputation that was involved in this case back in the 90s? I do not know. But there's got to be something more than just trying to keep a individual in jail for something that evidence isn't backing up that he, in fact, did that. 35270 is the Adventure RV Text Club, as I've been telling you. Tyler, people up here in mine at District 3 took care of our problems and got Holverson and Van Winkle out and gone. They need to do that to Jeff Megrim and his district. I can tell you, and in fact I will, I'll share your thoughts, about this whole resolution. And what it has done and sparked a lot of emotion, especially for people who lived through that. Watch what happened near Medina. Watch the pursuit and the trial and all of that. To have all these years later a lawmaker in North Dakota saying, you know what, I'm going to put a resolution in to urge the president to say, you know what, you served your time. There's not a whole lot of love for the idea, and I will share it in the final half hour of News and Views. I'm Tyler Axness. Stick around.
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4: KFGO News, it's 10:30, 75 degrees, hazy Fargo-Moorhead. I'm Nate Cohen. A Bismarck man has been arrested after a child abuse and terrorizing investigation. Bismarck police say 30-year-old Sergio Miranda was arrested just after 4 this morning. Police say Miranda's arrest comes after a series of incidents that happened between late Wednesday and early this morning. Investigators revealed that Miranda hit a 6-year-old boy and threatened to kill his girlfriend, that's according to police. When officers tried taking Miranda into custody, police say he fled out a window and climbed onto the overhang at the Dakota Stage Theater when he refused to come down. Police say he was armed with a knife and West Dakota SWAT was called in to assist. A shelter in place was also issued for nearby residents. Miranda later came down from the overhang and was arrested. Miranda could be charged with child abuse, terrorizing, preventing arrest, and failure to halt. He was taken to the Burley Morton Detention Center. South Dakota's top law enforcement official wants to regulate automatic license plate readers.
5: Republican Attorney General Marty Jackley announced he's working on legislation to regulate the cameras. Cities including Sioux Falls already use the technology. One of the more well-known providers is a company called Flock. Police officers in other states have been accused of using the technology to track romantic partners or exes. Jackley says statewide standards are needed.
6: And I think this is, you know, because of really what's happened nationally, something that I think deserves a legislative attention and proper legislation that, you know, allows law enforcement to use vital tools and has safeguards for private individual privacy.
5: The Attorney General can ask lawmakers to sponsor bills on his behalf. Jackley is running for a seat in the U.S. House of Representatives. He will not be Attorney General when the next legislative session starts in January. He says he wants to talk to Lance Russell about the potential legislation. Russell is the unopposed Republican nominee for Attorney General.
4: That's South Dakota Searchlight reporter Megan O'Brien. And two men have been arrested during a Moorhead drug bust. Officers executed that search warrant on Tuesday in the 1800 block of Belsley Boulevard and another search warrant in the 1900 block of 18th Avenue South. Officers found a half pound of cocaine, a half ounce of MDMA, ecstasy pills, a short barrel shotgun, and more than $12,000 cash. 52-year-old Roy Floyd of Beloit, Wisconsin was, and 44-year-old Christopher Teague of Moorhead were arrested. Your forecast from the KFGO Weather Center. Partly to mostly cloudy day later today. Hazy becoming breezy. Slight chance for showers later this afternoon or evening. Looking for a high temperature of 81 degrees. East southeast winds at about 13 to 26 miles an hour. Mostly cloudy and hazy overnight. Scattered showers, isolated thunder showers. 64 for the low. 75 degrees right now. Hazy Fargo-Moorhead. 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

0: It is finally Friday. That was the one request I had of Eddie Miller, is give me some George Jones before 11 o'clock.
1: Which is funny, because when I'm filling in on your show, I don't really take your requests, and I just play the Jonas Brothers.
0: Yeah, I know, and there's usually nothing I can do about that.
1: Right, that's the perk of being behind the board.
0: Yep.
1: My dad texted me and said, you should clarify that you don't actually hate Tyler.
0: See? And the floor is yours.
1: Tyler and I are friends.
0: It's like a brother-sister
1: thing. We get along.
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2: Hey, good afternoon, or good morning. I'm walking the dog, so it might be a little windy.
0: Okay.
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0: Text requests we do on afternoons, but we can do it here before 11 o'clock.
2: I only voted for Trump, I'll tell you who I am, because I thought he was the better of terrible choices. But if you look at the deportation of ICE, he in no way even came close to what Obama did, or I believe even Biden. So I'm wondering why now is the Democratic Party for the last 4 years been up in arms? Is it the tactics, or is it because now the media, because the national media does seem to lean a little to the left, has promoted that deportation is bad, but it was good when Obama and Biden were president. I'd like your comments on that. Thank you.
0: Yeah, you bet, Mark. Appreciate you calling in, and you stay safe while you're walking out there. I do believe it's the tactics. It's the going and forcibly removing individuals and at times separating families, you know, and sweeping people up whom don't meet the standards that I think we're told to of what they would be looking for, right? The worst of the worst. There are some people that have been swept up, deported to countries that are not their country of origin, I guess, for lack of a better term. And I'm glad that Mark pointed out that during Barack Obama's term, there was a lot of deportations, because it completely flies in the face of what a lot of, I think, Republican candidates had been trying to tell you, that it was open borders. Obama brought all these people here illegally and let them all stay, when, quite frankly, the deportation was done. And that's why when Tom Homan was replacing, Bovino, when it came to Metro Surge, I said, hey, look, this guy's been doing this job for decades. He was the lead of this when it was Barack Obama. It's the very high-profile approach. And, of course, when you have, you know, the operations like what you saw in Metro Surge, where people are getting killed, it's the tactics, is what I would say in response to Mark. 237-5948 is the studio line, and that's where I'm going to connect with Rich. Rich, thanks for calling News and Views.
3: Good morning, young man. I've taken great interest in your two subjects you have, and the first one was with your prosecutor or whatever about Gordon Call, which is he's the government guy, and he would give you that side of the story. So, the first thing, if anybody else would call in, or even when you talk to Joel in this afternoon, if I get a chance, mm-hmm. I'd like to call too, is Gordon Call could have been arrested numerous, numerous times all by himself, walking on the street in Medina or in Carrington, and the government took it upon themselves to make a story out of him. So now this morning, when you're talking about that poor guy, that evidence has come up that showed that he did not kill anybody. One judge wants to let him go. And then the state comes in and is doing the same thing to that guy that they did to Gordon Call. They don't want to let him go because of the way they feel.
0: Rich, what I can tell you is this. This afternoon, I know that Jeff Megrim is going to be on Afternoons Live to explain why he's, in fact, introducing this. And where I can find myself at the disadvantages, I've been reading on this. Wasn't alive when this happened. But the reporting that was done from, like, Paul Juergens and Jim Shaw about some of the evidence or the questions you have is going to be fleshed out in great detail this afternoon on Afternoons Live. So I encourage you to call in during that. You're not the first person that's making the argument that with Werner Kunkel, right? The man that was, or still, I guess, is being detained based on a murder that has been now overturned. Why the government's going after him, keeping him in, and the parallels that are trying to be made between that case and what happened to Medina. The thing that, on my face value here, and you can tell me I'm wrong, is people are trying to make the argument that what happened to Medina was more of an ambush. I'm curious your response to that, more premeditated, if you will, than what's or like what happened with Leonard Peltier. Do you see any difference in those two?
3: Even Gordon Call, all those people in the first place were only trying to defend themselves. Do you send U.S. Marshals with guns because somebody didn't pay their taxes? They needed to make, a point out of what happened to them, and they made a point out of it. I really think a gunfight is a gunfight. If somebody's trying to shoot you, you're going to fight back. I do not think they were playing cards in a room. And you'll recall, and them guys walked in the room with a gun and shot him in the head and went home, or went over and sat in the ditch and waited for the next guy to come. I think they were defending themselves. And I'm sorry to say, I'm not a government guy like that. That was not enough to want to kill people.
0: Rich, I get this in the text club about, well, you know, complying with the law, obeying the law, you know, backing the blue. I just want your response to some of that, because what you're saying is, look, they have the right to defend themselves when it comes to, federal law enforcement coming in trying to, for lack of a better term, execute the law. So I'm curious your response to these messages saying, well, what about backing the blue?
3: Well, I guess there'd have to be two sides to every story, but here's what I can, the last thing that I can say is that you can think about it is, my stepmom's brother was a United States Marshal, and he was told to go there that day, and he would not go. He stayed in Fargo because he said it was not right.
0: Okay. Rich, I appreciate the phone call. I'm going to let you go there. There's a lot to chew on there. In fact, I'm going to get to the messages in response to that. Tyler is Rich defending Gordon Cole. Tyler, so according to this guy, everyone getting arrested has the right to shoot at cops. Just to name a few there. The anti-government crowd, right? I can't remember the term. Something citizen. Somebody help me out. Where basically you can see it in a sovereign citizen. That's the term I'm looking for. That these rules and laws don't apply to them. Part of being in that civil society is, you know, that's what we have agreed to be a part of. Now, the self-defense argument. Now, I know that there's been round and round people trying to say, well, was the attempt to make this arrest done in a proper fashion? That's something that I guarantee is going to be rehashed this afternoon. Because I know that when we had the, I don't want to say anniversary, but when you took a moment, which must have been about 3 years ago, to mark what happened, because it is such a pivotal date in North Dakota history. Because, again, that was 3 years before I was born. But I know what happened. Because it is something that's still talked about. That the approach to going and apprehending these individuals, there's questions on it. Was it done the right way? And hearing from Rich saying, well, there's somebody that's related to him, that part of that office that chose not to, that the justification of saying, well, they were defending themselves, I don't agree with Rich. Tyler, you should have asked Rich if the young man in Minneapolis killed by ICE would have been justified shooting ICE agents in self-defense. Other comments in, we threw a lot at you throughout this morning. In fact, let me do this. Let's get you a weather update from Too Tall Tom Schmansky. We can reset here because there's a lot of other comments in about all those topics. But, Tom, what's this weather look like?
4: Good morning. The radar has been showing areas of rain across the western parts of the Dakotas, mainly northwestern North Dakota into southern Canada, with some rain showers and thunderstorms in southwest North Dakota, northwest South Dakota as well. That activity continues to inch its way eastward. The best potential for a half an inch to an inch or even more would be in northwestern parts of North Dakota and adjacent portions of Canada. That rain chance will spread eastward during the daytime today, perhaps reaching the northern valley later on today, maybe the central valley, but most of it will be in areas from western through central North Dakota and parts of east central North Dakota down through the north central and northwestern parts of South Dakota. From that point forward, that rain chance will spread eastward for tonight and tomorrow. It'll scatter out as we move through the nighttime and tomorrow, with tomorrow featuring the best rain chance, albeit really not that impressive, but still the chance in Minnesota down to southeasternmost North Dakota into eastern and central South Dakota. Where it does rain, it'll just be isolated to scattered and very light. So tomorrow for most of us should be a dry day, especially the further north and west you go. Sunday also looks pretty dry. We'll have a bit of a breeze today and tomorrow, but the wind will be on the lighter side on Sunday. Next rain chance early next week. Tomstown, Pelican Rapids, high today 81. I'm meteorologist Tom Szymanski for the News and Views Regional Weather Cave.
0: Thank you very much there, Tom. We'll come back and round out News and Views. I'm Tyler Axton, filling in for Joel Heidkamp.

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0: I'm telling you, it hasn't been slow turning here on News and Views. A lot, and there was, quite frankly, a lot that we didn't get to today that I had my sights set on when it comes to the USS Abraham Lincoln, what's going on there. National debt, I think, is, last I saw, it hit a record of $40 trillion. But the news at hand here locally is something that we just have to have that conversation with. So I'm going to rapid fire through these text messages about any and all of what we've brought to you this morning. I'm Tyler Axes, by the way. Joel Heitkamp will be hosting Afternoons Live here on the home base of the News and Views Radio Network, KFGO. Tyler, no clemency for call or fall. I remember the time of those murders. Megram is despicable for trying this. Another one, Cousin Eddie moved his RV to Hazleton. Tyler, what kind of nut jobs are we electing to the North Dakota House and Senate? Wake up, folks. Tyler, the only person that should be going home is Megram via way of recall ballot. Tyler, listening to the news of granting clemency to those two criminals who made him the judge to determine that they've paid for their crime by serving 40-plus years. They're sentenced to life, so life is what they deserve to serve. Somebody was wondering if Purdon had a stance on Peltier. I did not get that one. Another one, Tyler. The governor said that they wouldn't have time for other things during the special session, so absolutely no to this pardon. Here's what will happen in the special session. You will have the attempt to ban Kratom in some shape or form, right? I found it interesting that the Attorney General, Drew Wrigley, who was on News and Views this week, was basically pleading with lawmakers to not make their mind up until they heard from experts. The fact that that even had to be uttered says an awful lot about the legislature in North Dakota. But it will not be the only thing. There are other items out there. I had said on Afternoons Live, before the governor came on my show to talk about why Kratom over the course of the last 3 weeks became such an urgent issue that they had to call a special session. And you've heard it from the governor here as well, talking about timelines and this and that and the other thing. There is a military gallery that has broken ground in Bismarck. It's on Capitol grounds. The private fundraising failed. Big time. Pledges that were made, pulled back. I don't know the reason behind all that. I know the economy might have had some people saying, maybe we got to wait on this. I will not be surprised if that does get into a bill form and they move money around to continue the construction of the military gallery. I think it's something that there's a lot of people listening right now saying, yep, I support this idea. And if it's going to be on Capitol grounds, use taxpayer dollars to do it. Stop doing this. We'll match whatever private donations come in. That's going to be a second thing that I do assume will be allowed to move forward in this special session. People are talking about a potential attempt to have the universal school meals offered up so that way they can get ahead of this upcoming election in which it would be enshrined in the Constitution. Folks, they've had ample opportunities. They knew that if they failed to do it in the last special session, and they failed to do it, I don't anticipate that one going far. There's questions. Tim Mathern, state senator out of Fargo here, has a moratorium and a prohibition on non-disclosure agreements when it comes to data centers. It's something that, quite frankly, I think should be discussed in the special session. I won't be shocked if legislative management says we are not taking this up right now. But I find it interesting because there's one thing that they certainly could and have a lot of agreement on, and that's the second piece of what Tim Mathern's introducing about the non-disclosure agreements. You have had the governor come out and say, do not sign these. You have had the Senate majority leader say you should not sign these. Yesterday on Afternoons Live, I had Congresswoman Julie Fedorchuk say that public officials should not sign non-disclosure agreements. Those are three Republicans in pretty high offices. So at the very least, to get any of this tension out of the rooms that are happening in your courtrooms and in your township boardrooms, get those to where they're prohibited. Don't even allow it to be an option, but I don't anticipate they'll take that up. This resolution that took a lot of today's conversation, I do not believe will make it past Monday's introduction when Jeff Megram stands before that legislative management and says, this is what I would like to do. Because judging by the outcry from lawmakers who've reached out to me, based on what I've read in some other reports, on whatever news outlet you've got, you probably have seen local comments saying, no, we don't condone this. But it's a topic that is now thrust upon you to have a conversation about over the weekend, because on Monday, Jeff Megrim's going to have a say on why he does believe that the state of North Dakota should ask the president to provide this clemency. After News Live, Joel Heitkamp will visit with Jeff Megrim, as well as some of the reporters that covered this case back in 1983. But folks, I'm looking at the clock, and this is it for me this morning. I'm Tyler Axe, your host on After News Live. Until the next time, you take...
1: What?
0: Well, yeah, I said I'm going to be back on After News Live on Monday.
1: Oh, okay.
0: Until next time, you take care of yourself. I'll check in right here on News and Views.
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9: This is a special report from ABC News. I'm Sherry Preston. Lawyers for Luigi Mangione have just told a judge that he is pleading guilty in the federal case related to the killing of UnitedHealthcare CEO Brian Thompson. Mangione himself answering yes, if that was what he was agreeing to. Members of Brian Thompson's family are in the courtroom, including his widow Paulette, who appeared to be crying as the plea was entered. She is seated at the front of the courtroom. Executives from UnitedHealthcare are two rows behind them. Outside the court, dozens of people lined up for a glimpse of the defendant.
10: This is a very sympathetic defendant to a lot of people. This case has garnished a lot of public opinion and support. Typically, that is not supposed to sway the legal justice system in any way.
9: ABC legal analyst Chana Lloyd. Now, the plea agreement is on federal charges only. He would still face murder and gun charges in the state case, which is to begin next month. This is ABC News. Firefighters across France and central England are struggling against multiple blazes as a new wave of record-breaking heat bakes parts of Europe. Just days after classes had begun, two schools in Santa Fe were put on lockdown because of a four-legged menace.
1: A devastating drought across New Mexico and wildfires raging beyond the city limits have driven wildlife into population centers.
11: Over the last several days, we've had at least 4 to 5 reports involving bear activity.
1: Santa Fe Deputy Police Chief Lawrence Barnett says a bear was spotted Thursday near a pair of schools.
11: Both schools are placed in the shelter in place.
1: The bear was later shot with a tranquilizer loaded onto a truck and relocated outside of town. Jim Ryan, ABC News.
9: Banana pudding, deep-fried Oreo, or chicken and waffle? Which flavor of Oreo would you like the most? USA Today reporting you can buy those flavors starting later this month and vote on which one you want to come back next year. I'm Sherry Preston, ABC News.
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0: Views with Tyler Axness. Tim Pernin called State Senator Jeff Megram of Hazleton's proposal shocking, saying the 1983 Medina shootout was one of the most horrible crimes in state history. Megram wants clemency for 73-year-old Scott Fall and 66-year-old Yori Call. Pernin says lawmakers from both parties must publicly speak out against the measure.
1: It's a punch in the stomach for the people of North Dakota to have someone attempting to, in their name, take this action. We need public statements of denouncement from all corners of the political spectrum in North Dakota on this. This can't stand.
0: Pernin adds Fall and Call haven't shown remorse for the murders. Megram is scheduled to present his draft resolution to legislative management Monday. He's also scheduled to appear this afternoon on Afternoons Live, guest hosted by Joel Heitkamp. Good news, auto sales owner Republican Andrew Rockhold is running for Minnesota House District 4A, which covers most of Moorhead. He wants to eliminate property taxes and explain to KFGO's Tyler Axness how he could replace that money in the state budget.
2: They found enough fraud in Minnesota to completely and totally cover property taxes.
3: Concern I have about that is we've discovered the fraud, but I don't think we've collected that money back.
2: So we haven't gotten the money back, but we know that the money is there year after year. So because they're allocating it towards the fraud.
0: Rockhold adds a 1% sales tax on homes could make up for the money taken away from eliminating property taxes. The DFL nominee for the seat is psychiatric nurse practitioner Erica Yanni. North Dakota Agriculture Commissioner Doug Goring activates the hay hotline as parts of the state are experiencing abnormally dry or moderate to severe drought conditions. Those who need hay or those with hay to sell or with pasture or hayland to rent can use an online form we have a link to on KFGO.com. Producers are encouraged to report local drought impacts by submitting a condition monitoring observer report directly to the National Drought Mitigation Center. Producers can also send information to their county NDSU Extension office. The Extension recommends submitting a report once a week throughout the growing season to provide an ongoing comparison of wet, dry, and normal conditions. Now let's get your forecast from Chief Meteorologist Tom Szymanski.
4: 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For the rest of the day, partly to mostly cloudy, hazy, and becoming breezy, there is a slight chance for showers later this afternoon or better yet toward evening. 81 the high, east-southeasterlies picking up to 13 to 26. Mostly cloudy and hazy, scattered showers and isolated thundershowers tonight. Low near 64, southeast wind at 6 to 16. Tomorrow, partly to mostly cloudy and breezy, isolated showers in the morning. High near 80, northwest wind 14 to 28. With tomorrow night and Sunday looking mostly clear, low near 56 with a high right around 80. Monday, partly sunny and breezy, low 58, high close to 85. Could be some showers and thunderstorms scattered about for Monday night. And then Tuesday, partly to mostly cloudy, a slight chance for showers and thunderstorms, high near 78. I'm KFGO Chief Meteorologist Tom Szymanski.
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5: It's Friday, Friday, Friday.
6: Look who has his headphones on. He's ready at the microphone.
7: You are so ready.
8: Just do what I can.
7: I love it.
8: No big deal.
7: You've been preparing for this all morning.
6: I have been. I did a vocal warm-up earlier in the restroom here. Great acoustics in the KFGO bathroom.
7: Really? Are a lot of you singing or vocal warm-upping?
6: In the bathroom?
7: Yeah.
6: Yes.
7: Interesting.
6: In fact, I would say that is primary use.
7: Really?
6: Yeah, is having people warm up.
7: Tyler told me that his new thing is every time he walks into the bathroom here, if someone else is in there, he goes, "Thanks for meeting me here."
6: It's a good one. It's a good one.
7: That's a good joke.
6: Yeah, I mean, every time I walk in and Joel Heitkamp's in there, he's singing the high part of Big Girls Don't Cry. You know, so you just really can bounce around on
7: Wow, the vocal warm-up's happening in the male restroom of the KFGO studios. I had no idea.
6: Yeah, in fact, I think we're going to record an album.
7: Wow.
6: Yeah.
7: In one of the studios?
6: Yeah. No. In one of the restrooms. Where the acoustics are so good.
7: Right, of course.
6: Hey, I know a guy who sings.
9: You guys should do a bracket on bathroom scenes in movies.
6: The best bathroom scenes in movies?
7: Do you have one that comes to mind?
9: Well, Bridesmaids. I just watched Bridesmaids last night. That's got an amazing one.
6: Mm-hmm.
9: But Pitch Perfect has got a good one.
6: Oh, you're going for more modern stuff.
9: True Lies has a good one.
6: True Lies got a great one. The one where it's the guy, they do the bare knuckle fight from Mission Impossible in that bathroom.
9: Yes.
6: Like, that's a good one, you know? I would say you could even, technically it's a locker room, but Tom Hanks' introduction to the team in A League of Their Own.
9: Perfect.
6: That's good peeing. That's Madonna's
9: that
6: line.
9: That would qualify in the brackets.
6: Yeah. It'd have to be a 16-seater because there's a lot of good bathroom scenes.
9: Yes, I want to be part of that.
6: Okay. That's Brent Brandt, everyone, by the way.
7: Hi,
9: Happy
7: Brent
9: Friday.
7: Hey.
6: Brent, you got a huge event coming up. Tomorrow night at the Fargo Theater.
9: I'm super pumped. We're going to run The Room, and it is the best movie-going experience of watching a horrible movie, and it's going to be a blast. The Room is made by Tommy Wiseau. He wrote, directed, produced, and acted in it without ever having seen a movie before in his life, I think. And it's like the new Rocky Horror Picture Show, where we say lines and we throw spoons. You'll find out about that. And we just make fun of it and have fun. And one of the actors, Greg Sestero, who plays Mark in the movie, he's
6: going to be Mark.
9: There. Oh, hi, Mark. He'll be there, and he'll tell stories of how he survived the making of The Room. And he actually wrote a book about it, even.
6: The movie is so famously bad that they made a movie with major Hollywood stars about making the movie.
9: That never happens.
6: Right.
9: We can't make a bracket of that. Ed Wood and that's it.
6: Yeah, probably, right? And that is one of the things that has endeared itself. Because the Room came out when? 2001. So 25 years. And it gained a cult following. Because people said, you've got to see this movie. It's so bad. It feels like someone who had never seen a movie before. It feels like aliens came to Earth.
9: Yep.
6: And said, we're going to do this thing and explain to us in 2 minutes how you produce a movie. And lo and behold, what they've done is now they've made it kind of a Rocky Horror Picture experience where the audience gets into it. This is, if you've never seen The Room before, this is the perfect way to see it.
9: Yeah, don't watch it by yourself at home. It would be boring.
6: And sad. You were going to say the word sad. Yes. You're right. It would be sad.
9: But if you watch it with a crowd, honestly, the first time I went to the Uptown Theater in Minneapolis, and I went without having any idea what it was, and I went in with a buddy. He said, just come. So I went, and My mind was blown by how much fun I had. I smiled the whole time. I laughed. I threw spoons, and it was just a great experience. But you need to do it with a crowd. You need to do it with people.
6: And it's unique because not only do you get to see the movie, but you get one of the stars of the movie here to tell the stories
9: exactly.
6: behind it.
9: Yeah, yeah. Like you said, the book The Disaster Artist was written by Greg Sestero, who again plays Mark in the movie, and so that book. Became a movie, and James Franco and Seth Rogen and Dave Franco and Bob Odenkirk, those guys in Hollywood, they just embraced that movie right away and made fun of it, and then they made it into a movie, and it was like Oscar nominated,
6: the
9: Disaster Artist, and Franco won a Golden Globe for Best Actor for playing Tommy Wiseau. I mean, and The Disaster Artist is an amazing movie, but you got to see The Room first, and then you see The Disaster Artist. It's great.
6: Being someone who made movies with friends, right? Like feature length films that were shot over the span of like 3 summers. When I watched The Room, I'm like, I can see that the best intentions were here, right? And they were probably stoked while they were making it. Like, we're making a movie.
9: Yeah.
6: And for it to turn out as bad as it did, they're lucky it is as bad as it is. Because if this were any better than it already is, people wouldn't appreciate it.
9: No, there's a million forgotten movies that are just... We've all seen movies that we just didn't like. And
6: we
9: forget about it. We never think about it again. But this is... It's crazy. Like, this was at the beginning of digital filmmaking. And so he shot the movie with a film camera and a digital camera at the same time with different lighting systems. And it was just... And nobody's ever done that before or after. It was just silly. And so that alone is just... It's crazy.
6: So you always say, listen, it's best to see movies with people. I agree.
9: Right.
6: Right? Movies are meant to be a group experience.
9: Yep.
6: This is one of those group experiences that people should not miss the opportunity. And it's tomorrow night at the Fargo Theater. So a great venue to see something like this. And then one of the actors with Greg Sestero being there.
9: Yeah, it's going to be
6: in
9: great.
6: Person. And you've interacted with Greg many times before, right?
9: He's down to earth. He's going to take pictures with everybody and talk to everybody and sign autographs and tell really, really cool stories about that. And he's been in many other movies and TV shows, too, so he's got other things to talk about as well. But we're going to focus on The Room, and he'll tell some great stories about working with Tommy. He was Tommy's roommate when he was making this movie. So
6: I was thinking about this. So Trollwood just did their – Trollwood Players did Prime Time of Your Life.
9: Yep, Scott.
6: You know, yep. Right? And I was thinking to myself – these young people who want to get into filmmaking, right? I think of the Cinethusiasts at MSUM.
9: Right.
6: What a great opportunity for them to go see something that is right in their wheelhouse, right? Like the joy of making a movie, the punishment you take when it doesn't turn out the way you want, you know, when someone calls in sick and all of a sudden you're like, oh, God, now we got to cast my sister as my love interest in this because she's the only person here. There are just brilliant moments in the movie The Room, and how much are tickets?
9: $20. Go to Eventbrite and get your tickets or come to the door. We open the doors at 6:30 tomorrow night. And by the way, we're going to have my buddies, the amazingly awesome Red River Theater Organ Society. Those guys are going to play from 6:30 to 7:30, so you get an hour Wurlitzer pipe organ concert before the show. That's worth it alone right there to see the pipe organ play.
6: I really love how each of them have their own take on what should be on the pipe organ, too. You've got some that are more traditionalist, and you'll hear, you know, the Mary Poppins medley.
9: For sure.
6: But then you'll hear some more modern stuff. You'll hear the theme from Goonies all of a sudden. It's great. It's really engaging.
9: The four guys are each going to take a half an hour, and it'll be, you're right, they're all a little different. It's going to be fun. So that's great. And then at 7:30, we kind of kick it off with, we're going to do a little bit of a script reading with Greg and start the movie and a Q&A afterwards and pictures and autographs. It's going to be a blast.
6: That's great.
9: Beautiful, historic Fargo Theater in downtown Fargo.
6: Can you buy tickets there or do you have to get them online?
9: You can come to the door, have a $20 bill, come to the door. We'll take care of you.
6: That works. That's easy. Okay, Brent Brandt, I mean, Mr. Movies around town. By the way, we should also throw this out. This is usually you do things on your own. You're a solo promoter. But in this time, you're actually teaming up with one of my other favorite promoters.
9: Yep, my buddy Randall Black at Grindflix. He and I are hooking up on this one and working on it together. Randall's actually in, he was in Minneapolis last night. Greg's on a little tour. So he was at the Parkway last night, sold out crowd at the Parkway in Minneapolis last night. And then he's down in Sioux Falls. Randall and Greg are down in Sioux Falls doing the State Theater. Sold
6: out
9: audience there as well. So,
6: all right, come on, FM area. Show up for this one. This is one that you don't want to miss. Tomorrow night at the Fargo Theater, listen to that Hour of the Wurlitzer. Great opportunity to not only watch a movie that you go, I can't believe this got made, along with the fun opportunity to actually see one of the people from... And, like, Greg has been everywhere.
9: Yeah.
6: Like, I mean, what's amazing to me is that this has become his calling card. And he's... I mean, I've seen him speak in front of...
9: Australia,
6: crowds everywhere.
9: France, Italy, he goes everywhere. Yeah, it's and he puts on a good show. It's going to be a lot of fun.
6: Yeah, it's going to be a blast. Again, eventbrite.com is where people can go and get tickets.
9: You bet. You look for Grindflix and Mr. B present to The Room with Greg Sestero.
6: All right, that's awesome. Thanks, Brent.
9: Thanks.
6: Appreciate you being here.
9: Amy and JJ,
7: Happy Friday. This is It Takes Two. Amy Eiler, JJ Gordon here until 2 o'clock. We've got a Foodie Friday coming up for you. We're going to tell you all about the farmer's market in Bill Urbis Farms at West Acres. That's coming up again tomorrow, Tuesdays, Thursdays, and Saturdays. We've got a See It, Stream It, Skip It as well for you. Also, we're going to be talking about a colon cancer vaccine. That's ahead with Sanford Health as well. The S&P is down 11. The Dow is down 113. And the NASDAQ is down 101. It's all red over here. Rusty Halverson, how are those egg markets looking?
1: We've got some positive signs in the grain and oil seed sector. In Minneapolis spring wheat futures, September up 16 and a quarter at 685 and a half. December at 711 and a half. That's up 17 and three quarters. In corn, the new crop December up 8 and a quarter at 480 and a quarter. Soybeans, November up 2 and a half, 1184 and three quarters of a cent. China buying 125,000 metric tons of U.S. soybeans on Thursday. Livestock at the Merck and lean hog futures were trending in nickel to 85 cents lower, and sharp losses in cattle futures. October live cattle down $4 at $216.05. Feeder cattle September down $6.90 at $330.30. Cattle hit with negative news yesterday as Tyson announced the closure of their beef processing facility in Joslyn, Illinois. Just months after closing a large beef facility in Lexington, Nebraska, Tyson announcing it will end operations at its Joslyn beef plant and its Eagle Mountain, Utah case-ready facility. The company citing the historically low number of cattle in the U.S. as the reason for the change. That Joslyn beef facility kills about 3,000 head per day, employs 2,500 people. Its closure is effective immediately. The company said it will shift processing to three facilities located in Dakota City, Nebraska, Holcomb, Kansas, and Amarillo, Texas. According to USDA's January 1st cattle inventory report, 2026 is the seventh consecutive year for a contraction of the beef cow herd, which sits at 27.6 million head, the lowest inventory since 1951. 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
6: And you might say, okay, well, listen, what's an approved snack? Well, here's some ideas for you. 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
7: Yeah, we love it.
6: It's so good. It's so good. Okay, this is what your call to action is right now. It's going out and being a part of a great local business like Creative Kitchen, who's trying to do great things for people in our area with their school lunchbox drive. It's going on now. Stop in, drop it off, and while you're there, load up on all those great things for fall. I know we're in canning season. They've got great, great preservation stuff out there. Some great canning options. In fact, I think they even got this. This is a next level. I bought the plastic tops that you can put on, like,
7: yeah,
6: mason and ball jars.
7: Too.
6: So you open that up, and now you don't have to deal with the ring and everything. No, now you got a nice little, like, lid for it.
7: I know my husband was trying to, like, get rid of those the other day, and I was like, you crazy?
6: They're great.
7: These are the best things we've ever had in our house.
6: We're going to hold on to them forever.
7: Also, I know that you guys will just give because that's who you are, but when you do give, you are going to be entered into a drawing to win a Le Creuset coffee mug and a French press. 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
7: It Takes Two, Amy Eiler, J.J. 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We talked about it on our show, so I should mention that our cat is home, which was really exciting.
6: Your cat made its way home.
7: Yes, didn't make its way home, but found a neighbor's house, and then the neighbor found its way. Well, was like up on its patio, and they also have an orange cat, and so they looked out, and they were like, why is our cat outside? Wait, that's not our cat. Whose cat is that? Then let him in. Let him eat, drink water. And then was like, we should probably figure out where you're supposed to be.
6: So the cat was very thirsty, right?
7: Very thirsty, yeah. Drink a lot of water. And don't you kind of wish, like, you had, like, some sort of camera around the neck of your cats? Like, if...
6: To see, like, what they are seeing?
7: He was gone for 3 days. What happened? There was a thunderstorm? Where were you? JJ, I told him, like, JJ's telling stories about how you...
6: Joined a gangster.
7: Yeah, joined a city.
6: You're a kitty in the city.
7: Yeah. I told him that. I was like, now you're a city kitty gang member, and apparently you've got stories to tell.
6: I mean, we'll know what happens if he starts rolling dice in your house.
7: Yeah.
6: Playing three-card Monty, that kind of stuff. We'll know that he's really, the city has claimed the cat.
7: I know. That was a wild couple of days. But, like, don't you wonder, like, where did you go? What were you doing?
6: Like, where did you go during the thunderstorm?
7: Yeah, where were you hiding?
6: Mm-hmm.
7: You're skittish at, like, everything that happens just in our... How did you survive that? What was going on? I don't know. That was That's wild.
6: Do you think that the pets themselves have small adventures when they're away from us?
7: I don't know.
6: Like, your cat did have some kind of small adventure.
7: For sure.
6: I told Amy one time we lost our cat at the lake, and my mom had these friends over who were like, let's put a circle together, and they're like, let's channel our energies. And like, I see him walking out of the woods. Cat was in the house the whole time. We just hadn't found him. And that was the moment I'm like, I don't think I'll be circling up and combining energy anytime soon. I don't really get into that anymore.
7: You did offer to do it, though, when my cat went missing.
6: I did.
7: You
6: people where they're at.
7: Yeah.
6: Right? I mean, what they need in that moment.
7: I mean, I'm not really a spiritual person in this way, but we also put a dog down yesterday, and then a few hours later, the cat appears in our life. I'm just saying, did our dog go, like, hey, you got to go home.
6: Yeah.
7: The
6: spirit of your dog was like, you got to go home. They need you.
7: They need you. We can't do this all in 1 week. They're a mess over there. So, thank goodness.
6: Do you also wonder this? So it's a male cat that you lost, right?
7: Yeah.
6: Is that cat a dad now? Think that cat went out and like found herself a lady cat?
7: I think your cat and your neighbor's cat have a plan to switch homes. Are you sure it's your cat? It's funny because obviously yesterday was a hard day putting a dog down. I'm not going to talk about it because I'll cry. But then finding the cat is like this like moment for our family. And I told the kids, I was like, I'm going without you to make sure it's our cat. Like, don't get excited. We think it's our cat. We don't know if it's our, you know, because when you see, everyone's like, yeah, this is your cat. And then you take a good look at it. Well, you told me a story about how you took the wrong dog.
6: Like, it, sometimes they look just shockingly like.
7: Right. And so I was just like, I'm going to go make sure that it's ours. It was. And like, pretty clean. Like, looking pretty good for 3 days out on.
6: On leave?
7: On
6: sabbatical?
7: Leave, out in the wild.
6: In the wilds of South Fargo.
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15: KFGO News, it's 78 degrees, partly sunny, hazy. I'm Nate Cohn. Werner Kunkel, who was set to walk free under conditions for a vacated murder conviction while awaiting a new trial, is now in the custody of Immigration and Customs Enforcement. Dane DeCray, an attorney, as part of a group representing Kunkel, says the 65-year-old now has two cases going on at once. DeCray says an immigration order that says Kunkel is not in the country legally has been in place since 1996. DeCray called the timing of the new immigration case not a coincidence.
16: So at any point in time, the U.S. government, had they actually cared, could have come to the prison he was at and deported him back to Germany. Once we moved him from the JRCC in Jamestown to Devil's Lake, immigration could have come into the jail and grabbed him. The only reason they got involved is because they saw that we were actually going to let him have the humanity, the decency of going back home to Devil's Lake to live with his mother, who he hasn't seen in 30 years, who is on her deathbed with strict conditions.
15: DeCray says in most cases, ICE gets involved when there are concerns a suspect will flee or not answer to their crimes. DeCray adds that Kunkel's release conditions were strict and would have required him to stay in the state and wear an ankle monitor. It's 11:33. 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
15: Partly sunny, 78. This is KFGO News. Court documents say an undercover federal surveillance operation targeted progressive groups and unions that were protesting the immigration crackdown in Minneapolis earlier this year. Those documents were filed yesterday in a case involving 15 people charged with impeding the crackdown. The government says that its surveillance program was aimed at a network of conspirators. Government documents revealed in court motions say that the reality was the Department of Homeland Security officers infiltrated meetings in churches, schools, and parks that were often constitutionally protected protests. The group says that the government was trying to intimidate them. A North Dakota lawmaker says he feels a personal obligation to help two men serving life sentences for a deadly 1983 shootout near Medina. State Senator Jeff Magrum of Hazleton plans to introduce a resolution urging President Donald Trump to grant executive clemency to 73-year-old Scott Fall and 66-year-old Yori Call. Magrum says Fall reached out to him from federal prison 2 years ago asking for help.
18: I kind of am looking for what to see what the public is thinking, too. You know, maybe they think they shouldn't be released. I personally think if you pay your debt to society, you should, and you serve your sentence, you should be let out.
15: Fall and Call have served over 43 years for second-degree murder in the ambush that killed two U.S. Marshals. Magrum will present the proposal to legislative management Monday for special session consideration. A new disease is threatening North Dakota's trees. The North Dakota Forest Service has confirmed the state's first case of pine wilt disease in Ransom and Sargent counties. The fatal disease is caused by a nematode that chokes off water to non-native conifers like Scotch and Austrian pines, commonly found in local windbreaks. Forest Health Manager Martin Shervey says there is no treatment, so infected trees must be removed and destroyed to slow the spread. If your pine trees have browning needles, you're asked to contact the Forest Service or your local extension agency. Fargo-Moorhead is 79 degrees and partly sunny right now at 7:36. We now head into the KFGO Weather Center with Chief Meteorologist Tom Szymanski.
14: 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For the rest of the day, partly to mostly cloudy, hazy, and becoming breezy, there is a slight chance for showers later this afternoon, or better yet, toward evening. 81 the high. East-southeasterlies picking up to 13 to 26. Mostly cloudy and hazy, scattered showers and isolated thundershowers tonight. Low near 64, southeast wind at 6 to 16. Tomorrow, partly to mostly cloudy and breezy, isolated showers in the morning. High near 80, northwest wind 14 to 28. With tomorrow night and Sunday looking mostly clear, low near 56 with a high right around 80. Monday, partly sunny and breezy, low 58, high close to 85. Could be some showers and thunderstorms scattered about for Monday night. And then Tuesday, partly to mostly cloudy, a slight chance for showers and thunderstorms, high near 78. I'm KFGO Chief Meteorologist Tom Szymanski.
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6: And you know what I like the most about this? If you are a first-time Ren Fair goer, it's a great opportunity. 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You can find a vendor list on their website under the vendors tab. 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And by the way, they have a feast going on this weekend as well, too. 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

0: Why didn't you warn me? I would have found appropriate music for this.
1: Oh, you mean like
0: Start
1: a great
0: over.
1: 38 special tune for
0: oh
1: our last
0: God.
1: 38 special ticket giveaway?
0: Hold on. I feel so unprepared. I
1: Which
0: feel
1: one
0: like
1: are you going to choose? That's just, the. There's a lot of pressure for picking the right song.
0: No, there's not.
1: Oh, good choice.
0: Yeah. Are you going?
1: I am. I'm really excited,
0: yeah,
1: too.
0: Yeah, no, and you got excited, like, just randomly one day. You're
1: yeah.
0: like, we'd known that this concert is on for how long, and you're like, you know what? I'm excited. I think I'm going to go to 38 Special.
1: Yeah. So, you might not know this, but it's 38 Special with their special guest, the Mavericks and Friends. If they sell out this show tonight, Ernest and Henning are going to donate $50,000 to the Veterans Honor Flight of North Dakota, Minnesota.
0: What?
1: Yeah.
0: If is they that get, a true story?
1: It's a true story. If they sell 2,000 tickets, that's $10,000. If they sell 3,000 tickets, that's $20,000. If it sells out,
0: wow,
1: they are going to donate $50,000. Now, the Honor Flight recently had a major tragedy with that trailer stolen, and then that
0: wow
1: creep who burned all the merchandise.
0: Yeah.
1: And yes, there definitely is insurance to cover that, but insurance takes time,
0: mm-hmm,
1: right? And this is a group of people who are going on a flight in a month. They're doing a flight in September.
0: Yeah.
1: And so if you want to go out to 38 Special and have a great time at the lights, that's tonight. Tonight.
0: Tonight.
1: Tonight.
0: Is it tonight?
1: Tonight.
0: You think it's tonight?
1: Yes. It's before tomorrow, but not this morning.
0: Okay, but tonight. Not this afternoon?
1: Well, depending on what time you get there.
0: Okay, so
1: not gonna tell you how to lead your life.
0: What time does the concert start tonight?
1: Oh, you want to know what time the concert starts?
0: Not
1: oh,
0: yesterday,
1: okay.
0: Not next week.
1: Well, this is what I can tell you. 6 p.m. is when the doors open.
0: Okay.
1: Then they've got a DJ that's going to start right when the doors open. 7:30 is when the Mavericks take stage. 9:15, 38 Special takes the stage. Okay.
0: Okay. So what? So you'll have to text in a math equation that equals 38 to 3.
1: Like 26 plus 12? No.
0: Kidding.
1: How about if we have people text
0: kidding.
1: In 38?
0: Okay, text in the number 38 to 35270.
1: And we have several pairs, so we're going to pick a few people. And so if we get back to you, and we're going to ask for your email, because these are Ticketmaster tickets, so we'll need your email to send you the link to the Ticketmaster tickets. So if you enter this giveaway, make sure to monitor your phone. We'll get it all taken care of before the noon hour.
0: Also, if you enter this giveaway, you're going to have to be able to go to 38 Special tonight.
1: Yeah, tonight. By the way, you want to hear something else that I'm super stoked about with At the Lights? And maybe this will change your opinion about going there for this concert tonight.
0: What?
1: They're cashless, which is great, but they've also switched to Coca-Cola products.
0: Ooh!
1: Oh! Everything's coming up JJ, baby!
0: You're going to be able to get a DC, a cold ice DC.
1: Yeah,
0: and
1: listen to one of the greatest rock bands of all time. And I swear to you, if they do not play Coming Back to Paradise or Back to Paradise from the Nerds 2 soundtrack,
0: oh,
1: I'm going to be so mad. I will be up there shouting and yelling, Revenge of the Nerds! Revenge of the Nerds! Until they play Coming Back to Paradise.
0: Okay, text the number 38 into 35270. JJ made it so easy. I was going to have you do a math equation that equaled 38.
1: What a choice.
0: Yeah, but I wasn't going to pick. I was going to have you pick.
1: Yeah.
0: So then you had to do each equation to see if it equaled 38.
1: Mm-hmm. Oh, so I'd have to add them all up?
0: You'd have to do, well,
1: oh
0: not
1: my God.
0: All of them would
1: so
0: be
1: 37
0: addition.
1: Plus
0: I just
1: one?
0: Said math equation.
1: Oh, so you're saying like 219 minus
0: right.
1: however much
0: there
1: it would
0: be
1: to get to 38.
0: Multiplication, division, addition, subtraction. I wasn't going to pick how they got to it. I just wanted a math equation.
1: Are you mad at me? Is there something going on that I don't know about? I'm sorry. I apologize for whatever it was that I did that
0: no,
1: vexed
0: that was,
1: you so much.
0: That was mean. I'm sorry.
1: Okay.
0: I wasn't going to try to be mean today.
1: Thank you. Also, a shout out. Ernest and Henning is the group that's putting on this concert at the lights, and they're the ones who are making this huge donation to
0: Very
1: the Veterans
0: cool.
1: Honor Flight. So remember, going out there and supporting 38 Special, you get also to support the Veterans Honor Flight of North Dakota, Minnesota.
0: If you don't grab tickets from us, if you're not a winner at 35270, you can probably still grab some tickets.
1: You sure can. You can go to the lights, you can find it on Ticketmaster, all those kind of easy places.

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0: 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There are two tax law changes that are circulated in Washington, D.C. right now that could have a real impact on homeowners, especially people who have owned their home for many years. 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They're following the legislation that may impact real estate. Those two realtors, Pat Carley and Don Chadwick, are here to explain more. Okay, Don, let's start with you. There's one change that is significant that can help people who have lost a spouse. It's called the widow tax. Can you explain that?
1: Yeah, absolutely. First, it actually isn't technically called a tax. It's not really a widow tax, but we kind of brand it that way. What we're talking about is the capital gains exclusion when a surviving spouse eventually sells the family home. Today, a married couple who qualifies can exclude up to $500,000 of gain when selling their primary residence, compared with $250,000 for an individual. The issue is that after one spouse dies, the surviving spouse generally has only 2 years, a two-year window to continue qualifying for that larger married couple exclusion. So the proposed tax bill is called Time to Heal Act, which is very, perfectly stated, I think. It would remove the time restriction and allow qualifying spouses to receive the same home sale exclusion available to married couples, regardless of how much time has passed since their spouse died. It's something that they're looking at, and it's in the Ways and Means Committee in the House. So keep an eye on Time to Heal Act, because we really want that one to pass.
0: Yeah.
1: It hasn't passed yet, but it's a very important piece of legislation that us as realtors are, obviously watching closely.
0: Very good information. Pat Carley is here as well. There's another issue with people who sell their homes, and it has to do with the capital gains tax. Can you tell us more about that one, Pat?
2: Well, the problem is the capital gains exclusion. Because it's capped at $250,000 for single people and $500,000 for married couples, it's never been adjusted for inflation. And you've seen what prices are doing. These outdated thresholds are already distorting the housing market and locking up inventory, and it's getting worse every year. Sellers in appreciating markets like ours, those who contributed to neighborhoods, often can't afford to sell because they're going to be hit with unexpected tax bills simply because their homes are worth a lot more than the exemptions. There are many, especially in the big city, delaying downsizing or relocating because they fear both the tax and the cost of buying again. It's a stifling market turnover. The fix, NAR supports there's a bill in Congress right now. It's called the More Homes Act, More Homes on the Market Act, and it's under consideration, and it does have bipartisan support. Here's what it would do. It would double the capital gains exclusion for individuals to $500,000 and $1 million for married couples. The exemption was put in place in 1997, and we all know that what prices have really gone, they've really gone up, and it will really help unlock millions of homes and for buyers and first-time purchasers. It's not going to solve all the housing affordability problems, but it does offer a better incentive for sellers to put their homes on the market and adding to the housing inventory, which is something we really need.
0: Yeah. Good stuff. 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Here's the important part. Write them down. Put them in your phone for later. Their phone numbers. Pat Carley, your phone number, please.
2: My number is 701-729-6370.
0: And Don Chadwick, your phone number, please. Oh, is Don there?
2: I think we might have lost Don.
0: We might have lost Don. Okay, I'll give
2: but
0: out her number.
2: Number.
0: Okay,
2: I
0: go
2: got
0: ahead.
2: Her number.
0: Okay, go ahead, Pat.
2: Don's number is 701-306-1250.
0: There you go. Pat Carley, thank you so much. Always appreciate your time on Fridays.
2: Oh, thank you.

0: taking a quick peek at Wall Street. The S&P is down 18. The Dow is down 141. And the NASDAQ is down 121. It's all red over here on Wall Street. Rusty Halverson, how are those egg markets looking?
1: We've got minus signs in cattle futures, too, but we are off the worst levels of the day. But still, October live cattle down $3.50 at $216.55. Feeder cattle September down $5.25 at $331.95. Lean hogs, October down 80 cents at 81.32. Positive signs in the grains, December corn, 9.25 higher at 481.25. Soybeans, September up 5.75, 11.71.75. November, 11.86.75, that's up 4.5. Minneapolis spring wheat, September up 16 cents at 6.85.25. 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
3: I'm KFGO Chief Meteorologist Tom Szymanski. Rest of the day, partly to mostly cloudy, hazy, and the breeze will ramp up out of the east-southeast to 13 to 26, and there's a slight chance for showers, but probably not till late afternoon or better yet evening. Most of us should stay dry. High 81. Tonight, mostly cloudy and hazy, scattered showers and isolated thundershowers. Low dip in the 64 with a southeasterly at 6 to 16. And tomorrow, partly to mostly cloudy, and the breeze will be up again, this time turning northwest at 14 to 28. There will be isolated showers in the morning. High temperature, right around 80. Tomorrow night and Sunday, mostly clear, low 56, with a high temperature right around 80.
0: Right now, we have 80 degrees at the KFGO Studios.
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0: Okay. Clearly, you guys want to listen to Amy today. I get it. Because the amount of math problems that came in at 35270, including this one. Here's a game. Find 38 using only fours. 4 plus 4 minus 4 square root of 4 equals 38. Step by step. Here it is. Hold on. 4 exclamation point equals 24, 24 plus 24 equals 48 minus 4 is 4,444, the square root of which is 38. Look at that.
1: Here's the deal.
0: I'm amazed.
1: I don't know math at all. Literally, I limped through my math classes.
0: Oh.
1: I was so thankful that when I hit college, my cousin, I was going to MSU, and my cousin was going to Concordia to be a math teacher.
0: Oh.
1: So then I would meet up with her to get to have her, but you know, she was going to be a teacher. So she wouldn't just like do the math homework for me. She's going to make me do it. She's going to like teach me how to do it.
0: I love that. I love that so much, like for so many reasons.
1: So, you know, I did a big clean out of my office not that long ago, or part of my office, I guess.
0: Mm-hmm.
1: And I found one of her old like college notebooks in my office. I knew it was her handwriting.
0: Really?
1: Yeah, I knew it was her handwriting right away, so I sent her a picture of it, and she was like, that's 100% for, I don't remember what class it was, from this class in college, and I was like, I bet I still have it, because at one point, while we were doing math together, I took it, and it's still living in my office. I was like, well, I'll keep it for you. I'll give it back to you finally, like, you know, a few decades later, but I knew it was her handwriting right away. I was like, wow.
0: Probably be fun to look back and be like, I was so wrong on so many of these problems.
1: Probably I was.
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3: This is a special report from ABC News. I'm Brian Clark. Luigi Mangione pleaded guilty to two federal charges admitting to killing UnitedHealthcare CEO Brian Thompson in 2014. ABC's Eric Katursky was in federal court in New York.
4: He said that he stalked Brian Thompson after learning there would be an investor conference for UnitedHealthcare. He didn't know the exact location. He said he emailed UnitedHealthcare posing as an investor with $50 million in capital so that he could learn it would be at a hotel in Midtown Manhattan. And from there, it's Mangione seen on video shooting Brian Thompson in the back.
3: He'll be sentenced in December, but still faces state murder charges. That trial's due to begin next month, but defense lawyer Karen Freeman Anifilo says those charges should be dismissed.
5: It was a single tragic event, yet he's being prosecuted twice for the same conduct.
3: This is ABC News. A few days after students went back to school in Santa Fe, New Mexico, two schools were placed on lockdown because of a bear sighting.
6: A devastating drought across New Mexico and wildfires raging beyond the city limits have driven wildlife into population centers.
7: Over the last several days, we've had at least 4 to 5 reports involving bear activity.
6: Santa Fe Deputy Police Chief Lawrence Barnett says a bear was spotted Thursday near a pair of schools.
7: Both schools are placed in the shelter in place.
6: The bear was later shot with a tranquilizer loaded onto a truck and relocated outside of town. Jim Ryan, ABC News.
3: Construction workers in Belgium discovered gold in a basement worth up to $10 million. The gold was found in a chest comprised of bars and coins. Oscar-winning actor Morgan Freeman may get a chance to add Grammy winner to his resume. He's out with a blues album today called Morgan Freeman's Symphonic Blues Experience. He doesn't play on the album, but he's a narrator and producer. I'm Brian Clark, ABC News.
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10: It's partly sunny in Fargo-Moorhead, 80 degrees right now. For KFGO News, I'm Darren Selvig. A former U.S. attorney for North Dakota is strongly denouncing a proposed state legislative resolution that calls for presidential clemency for two men convicted of killing two U.S. marshals. This morning on News and Views with Tyler Axness, Tim Purdon called State Senator Jeff Magram's proposal shocking, saying the 1983 Medina shootout was one of the most horrible crimes in state history. Magram wants clemency for 73-year-old Scott Fall and 66-year-old Yori Call, but

0: of MDMA, ecstasy pills, a short barrel shotgun, and more than $12,000. They arrested 52-year-old Rory Floyd of Beloit, Wisconsin, and 44-year-old Christopher Teague of Moorhead. Police arrested a Bismarck man after a child abuse and terrorizing investigation. Bismarck police arrested 30-year-old Sergio Miranda just after 4 this morning. Comes after a series of incidents that happened between late Wednesday and early this morning. Investigators say Miranda hit a 6-year-old boy and threatened to kill his girlfriend. When officers tried taking Miranda into custody, police say he fled out of a window and climbed onto an overhang at the Dakota Stage Theater, where he refused to come down. He was armed with a knife. West Dakota SWAT responded. Miranda later came down from the overhang and officers arrested him. Miranda could be charged with child abuse, terrorizing, preventing arrest, and failure to halt. Newly released court findings show federal agents secretly spied on Minnesota churches, schools, and labor unions during a recent immigration crackdown. Defense lawyers say Homeland Security monitored local groups and accessed their financial records after they spoke out against government operations in the Twin Cities. Reporter Gracie Stockton.
1: A new report finds the Department of Homeland Security spied on Minnesota churches, unions, libraries, and schools while investigating individuals and groups who opposed the federal government's immigration crackdown earlier this year. That revelation coming yesterday from defense lawyers for the group known as the Minnesota 15, comprised of 15 so-called Antifa members charged in an alleged conspiracy to obstruct immigration enforcement operations in the Twin Cities. Their discovery revealed that Homeland Security investigators also secretly obtained financial records of a number of nonprofits and labor unions. Federal officials so far haven't commented on the report.
0: And a new threat is spreading to North Dakota trees, and landowners are being warned to watch for signs. State foresters have confirmed pine wilt disease in Ransom County and Sargent County near Foreman. The fatal infestation attacks non-native conifers like Scotch and Austrian pines, which are popular in farm windbreaks and local communities. Microscopic worms carried by beetles choke off the tree's water supply, often killing infections in a single season. Foresters say there's no known cure, and dead trees must be removed right away. They recommend replacing them with native species like ponderosa pine. And checking your forecast from the KFGO Weather Center for the rest of today. Becoming partly to mostly cloudy, hazy, and becoming breezy, too. Slight chance for showers later this afternoon or this evening. High of 81 degrees. Tonight, mostly cloudy, scattered showers and isolated thundershowers, low down to 64. And Saturday, partly to mostly cloudy and breezy. More isolated showers in the morning are possible. High of 80, northwest winds, 14 to 28 miles an hour tomorrow. Right now in Fargo-Moorhead, we have partly sunny skies, 80 degrees. I'm Darren Selvig, News Radio KFGO.
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5: you're my little boo thing. Foodie Friday, I tell you, you know, the market at West Acres, I've been going to this market since it was over at the Dyke back in the day, and then it transitioned over here. This is a great spot. It's already a place that people know about shopping, and on Tuesdays, Thursdays, and Saturdays, it is the place to be if you want fresh produce. We're here with Austin. Austin, oh my God, let me tell you about those shishito peppers that I got on Tuesday. They're the best. They're so good.
6: Thank you, thank you. It's great to have people back out here shopping and visiting us, and it's good to see you guys again.
7: Yeah. How is Bill Urbis Farm?
6: 40 years this summer.
7: Wow.
6: It's a milestone for us. 15 for me personally, but 40 for Bill this year. And so we're just kind of living in the moment, enjoying the fact that we are on decade number 4 of bringing fresh produce to the Red River Valley.
7: We like to call that our fourth level. So you're on your fourth level.
6: Fourth level. I do that for my birthday, so I keep track that way. This is a great way to keep track of a business, too.
5: Okay, what are people excited about this year? Or what are people excited about right now? So, like, tomorrow on Saturday when you're out here, what are people coming right at the opening of market to grab?
6: Tomatoes, pickling cucumbers, sweet corn. People are stocking up on all those fun August favorites. It's that time of the year where we start prepping for the winter. We're doing some canning. We're doing some freezing. We're getting ready for back to school, and we want to have our shelves lined, our fridges full, our freezers packed. And so people are really sucking up on all those really great summer vegetables, and it's a good year for them.
7: Is it a good year? Because we've been pretty dry.
6: It's been hot and it's been dry, but some of the stuff, like beets, for example, are flying off the shelves this summer. And I know beets are a polarizing vegetable. Some people love them, some people hate them. But the hot, dry weather's actually sweetened them up a lot this year. And so people taking advantage of that one, you know, make hay while the sun shines. I think that's what the other kind of farmers say. So people are doing a lot of pickling of those right now. It's almost salsa time, so people are looking for those vine-ripened tomatoes, and I've got tables full of them. Sweet corn is at its peak right now, so people are wanting to do a lot of that. And pickles. Everybody loves pickles.
7: Yeah. Are pickled beets your favorite way to eat them?
6: I'm a big roasted beet fan. I grew up in a good German community, so we ate beets with every meal, whether they were pickled or boiled or buttered. I'm a big fan of throwing them on a sheet pan in the oven and roasting them up.
7: Yeah.
6: Because it brings up the sweetness of them. It keeps that bright red color, or in our case, we also have golden beets, so it brings up a nice orange color as well.
7: We kind of roast them or bake them like in a big thing with raspberries.
6: Now, that's an interesting thing. Yeah. I have not tried. I have done them with rosemary, a little bit of oil, throw them on a cookie sheet, roast them up nice like that, and then when you're ready to serve, a nice crumbly cheese like a feta, some goat cheese, you know, something to just kind of balance out all those strong flavors, and it gives it a really nice, comforting hug.
7: Yes. You know, it's so funny because I don't think we actually found a recipe. I think it was like, oh, we have some strawberries and raspberries, and we're going to make beets, and let's throw them all together. You know how that happens. And then you're like, wait, this is actually kind of fun. I kind of like that, like, sweet tartness with them, too. And then a little bit of feta cheese would be perfect.
6: I think that's the best part about coming to a farmer's market is you get to hear all these fun things from other people. I know my customers are really good about offering their advice to somebody who's new to the market or new to a certain thing at the market. Mm-hmm. You get other people listening in, and they'll offer up an opinion or some advice or their favorite recipe. It's kind of a community down here. Like, everybody's helping everybody out. And I think that's one of the great things about being at the farmer's market is everybody's involved, whether it's us as the growers, our customers helping out new people to the market, trying to find a new recipe for something they might not be familiar with or might not be comfortable cooking. Eggplant is a big one down here. We got a lot of Scandinavians up here in Fargo that don't do eggplant, and so it's great when somebody has an eggplant recipe and can help them out and, you know, make it a new food to add into their dining menus.
7: Yeah.
5: Do you get requests? Do people, like, year after year be like, oh, I wish that you did this? Is there a weird one that you can recall?
6: We do, and some of those requests we can make happen. Some of them we absolutely have tried and failed. One year we grew okra. Well, at least we tried. We tried to grow okra. It did not go well for us. We did edamame one year and failed. Sweet potatoes, we actually turned into tater tots by the end of the season, and so that was another learning curve for us. Like, hey, we thought they would grow like other potatoes, and they just didn't for us. And so you try something, you realize it's not the thing you can do good, and so you just move on. But then there are some other things that we'll, you know, we're always open to listening and like, hey, what can we grow for you guys that is going to keep you guys coming back, but also something that we actually can grow. And so adding new varieties of tomatoes, trying out new varieties of peppers. I've got one coming down the line that is popular in Eastern Europe. It's tomato-shaped, but pepper.
7: A tomato-shaped pepper. Is it red?
6: It is bright yellow. I was told it's a tomato pepper. And so I'm excited to get those big enough to start harvesting and bring in.
7: Oh, so they're growing right now.
6: They're growing right now. It was one of those things that we tried 2 years ago. Last summer they didn't do so well. This summer they're growing. And so I'm excited to bring those in. But, yeah, we try to get a few new things in so that we don't always have the same song and dance day after day. Like to keep things fresh, like to keep things interesting, like to keep people coming in and looking for more.
5: Do you find it's interesting that now that you've hit this 40-year mark, that multiple generations, right, like the people are like, well, my grandma came here to get her pickling cukes, and then my mom came here because she freezes corn every year, and now I'm coming here to feed my kids. Like, is it fun to talk to those folks?
6: It is. It is fun to watch the journey. We still have some customers from the very first year that Bill started way down at the dike. We still have some of those customers. I know I've got some that have hit the 30-year milestone as far as shopping with us here at the market. The last couple of years we've been collecting graduation announcements from CSA families who started with us 15 years ago, and now their kids who we watched grow up have graduated high school and gone off to college. The grandkids are coming in. I had a customer whose grandparents shopped from us years and years ago, showed up and said, my grandpa and grandma used to buy from you, and now I'm here.
7: Yeah,
6: and so we do. It is great to see those return faces, those return families, the passing of the torch on to the next generation of people who just want to be mindful of what they're eating and know where their food's coming from.
7: Well, and not all of us get a garden going every year. You know, I'm guilty of not, but then I'm glad there's a Bill Urbis Farms that does for me. You know what I mean? Like, in those years where maybe you do usually put in a tomato plant or two and it didn't happen, like us this year, like, it's nice to know I can come down here and shop every week, three times a week.
6: Yeah, exactly. I tell everybody, let me do the gardening for you.
7: Yeah.
6: You just come here and fill up your bags and empty my crates, and I'll do the hard work for you.
7: Yeah. I love that. That's the best part. Tuesdays, Thursdays, Saturdays, hours.
6: We're here 9 to 3, all three of those days. As of right now, we're shooting to be here through the beginning part of October.
7: Nice.
6: So we are only at the halfway point of our season. Come out and shop.
5: This is a hot tip. So I got here at like 2:15 on Tuesday, and things were there's still plenty left, but it was picked over. Like, if you have something you absolutely want, you need to kind of get here at the opening, right? Especially if you are someone who's planning on pickling, right? So if you're coming out and you're like, well, I know I'm going to have to try and get my hands on pickling cukes, but I also need dill, you make that your morning plan, right? I think that's the easiest way to plan.
6: You know, that's what I tell everybody, too. I said, I know everybody's schedules are busy, and we've all got things going on, but make a point, stop in. It's only going to take you a few minutes in and out. We got a great, convenient location right across from West Acres here in the parking lot. Lots of places to park your car, run across, grab some stuff, and get back to work or home or wherever it is that you need to go. But please come early in the day when the stuff is the freshest, the crates are the fullest, and the variety is the biggest.
7: And also it beats weeding.
5: It absolutely does. Another question. So let's say someone's planning like a big event, right? And they're like, I know I'm going to need like 100 ears of corn. Can they contact you in advance and like say, hey, I'm going to be out there to buy a lot of corn from you?
6: We typically don't do a lot of special orders or holds, but in an event like that where you know you've got something where you need a lot of corn, for example, give us a heads up. And if it's something that we can work with and, you know, set aside for you when you need it, we'll try to do that. And if not, we're at least going to encourage you to get here right when we open so you get what you needed.
7: There you go. Austin, thank you so much for being with us again. It's fun just to come and see you each and every year.
6: Yes, thanks for having me back on, and it's great of you guys to come out and support your local businesses here in the Fargo-Moorhead area.
7: 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And if you want JJ's hot tip, the shishito peppers are really good.
5: They're so good. And this is the year I'm finally going to figure out something to do with zucchini, too, because other than just zucchini bread. There's so many opportunities out there. This is the year I'm going to find out, and probably now eggplant, too. Thank you for that.
7: Eggplant, yeah. I know. The year that I did the couple of years I did a CSA with Bill Urbis, it was like, okay, thankfully they're giving me recipes, so I know what to do with these things. So that's another. Do you guys still do recipes with your CSA?
6: I don't do a lot of them.
7: Do you remember when you did? They're all in my recipe book still. I kept literally all of them.
6: I don't do a lot of printed recipes anymore because, you know, with the digital age, everybody's got a phone in their pocket.
7: Should we post an old one that I have?
5: Yes, you should.
7: Should I do that? Can I post one on KFGO.com?
6: Absolutely. Okay. If you still got this collection, go ahead and find them. And I'm pretty sure if you were in the year we did the eggplant parm recipe, it's probably on your sheet.
7: Okay, I'll look it up. They're all on different colored sheets. Like, some are blue, some are yellow, some are orange. You know what I'm talking about, don't you?
6: Oh, yeah. I remember spending many, many hours typing those and cutting them up and printing them off and getting them ready. And
7: just want you to know, 15 years later, still in my recipe book.
6: I appreciate the hard work that you are still doing to this day.
7: It was worth it. It was not... You know, it was not for nothing. Like, they're still living more than a decade later.
6: Glad to hear. Yeah. I'm glad.
7: I want to know if anybody else, text us at 35270, if you also still have Austin's recipes that you saved from the CSA 15 years ago like I did. Okay, text us 35270. Thank you so much.
6: Yes, thank you guys again. I appreciate it.
7: Good to see you.

0: Taking a peek at Wall Street, the S&P is down 18, the Dow is down 141, and the NASDAQ is down 117. It's all red over here. Rusty Halverson, how are those egg markets looking? 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
1: Amy, we've still got positive signs in the grain and oil seed sector. In corn futures, the new crop December up 9.5 at 481.5. November soybeans up 4 at 1186.25. Wheat futures trending higher. Ukraine's attack on Russia's largest grain export facility with drone strikes has some estimating sharply lower Russian wheat exports. Minneapolis spring wheat September up 13.75 at 683. Livestock of the Merck and lean hog futures, October down 57 at 81.55. Live cattle, October down $2.02 at 217.82. Feeder cattle, September down $3.57 at 333.62. In farm news, nearly 30,000 pounds of Argentine beef that wasn't fully inspected before being distributed in Texas and Florida is being recalled, according to USDA. No illness or injuries have been linked to the imports. The recall comes not long after the Trump administration expanded the annual tariff-free beef import quota from Argentina from 20,000 tons to 100,000 tons in an effort to help tackle inflation and high beef prices. Major U.S. cattle and farm groups, including the National Cattlemen's Beef Association, RCAF USA, and the American Farm Bureau, strongly oppose the White House decision to expand tariff-free beef imports from Argentina, arguing it undercuts domestic family ranchers and destabilizes the market without lowering grocery prices. We'll have today's final futures prices coming up next hour. 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I'm Rusty Halverson for the Mighty 790 and 104.7 KFGO.
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0: something real quick?
1: Breathe me.
0: My, it's a good one.
1: Let's take a poll.
0: It's good. I want it. Like, I even asked my wife for some attention about this, and she has not given me back. And I'm like, you owe me some attention for this.
1: Okay, let's hear it. We'll give you the attention so she doesn't have
0: okay.
1: to.
0: So she had friends who just moved here from Denver, mm-hmm. and they had a very rural property. And she goes, would you bring some boulders back with you? We're talking large size landscaping rocks.
1: What?
0: And she goes, I just loved the look of those rocks. Would you bring them from the house that you're leaving? And I find out this later and I go, wait a minute. You asked your friends to bring rocks across the country in their U-Haul? And they did? So they unload the U-Haul. And in all honesty, much to the chagrin of her friend's husband, and I understand. Dude, I feel you. I get it. I didn't know this was going on, or I would have tried to put the kibosh.
1: Boulders across the country.
0: So Jill is telling me that it took three people to lift this boulder into the back of her vehicle.
1: And this is not my
0: right.
1: not surprise.
0: Right, exactly.
1: Because I also have tried to pick up a wheelbarrow with rocks in it, and I know what that feels like.
0: So heavy, right?
1: So heavy.
0: So she's like, well, I'm going to the lake today, so we got to take this out. So let's go. You know, we'll need a group of people and we'll get the rock lifted out and we'll put it in the garden wagon. And so I'm there and I'm kind of touching the thing and I'm like, I think I can lift this on my own. And so I do like a, and I lift up the boulder on my own. And Jill's like, oh my God, oh my God, oh my God. And I'm like, I got it. I got it. I got it. And I get it right into the wagon.
1: Nice.
0: Yeah. Now, gravity did some of the work. I wasn't pulling it very far up. I just needed to get to hover enough
1: right.
0: to be able to turn it and drop it.
1: Nice.
0: But I feel really accomplished. And so I sent her a text a little bit ago saying, I really wish that you would make a bigger deal. And she goes, oh, I've already told all three people who had to help me lift the rock
1: that you
0: did it by yourself.
1: See?
0: I'm like, yeah, but I'd like to hear some of it.
1: I want to be on that group text, though. You're like, include those people in a text message with me. And
0: JJ moved that rock by himself. He's such so stubborn.
1: Yeah.
0: That's probably what it is. And there's a great comedian, Nick Swartzen, who's in a bunch of Adam Sandler movies. He's from St. Paul originally, but he goes, I'd always go to my grandmother's house and feel so strong because she's like, Nicholas, could you help me lift up that gallon of milk? And he'd go one hand and put it over his head. And he goes, what, this milk? And she goes, oh, Nicholas. Oh, Nicholas, you're so strong. And he goes, yeah, so if you ever want to feel strong, you just got to go to grandma's house.
1: You're so strong.
0: Yeah, I thought about pulling, like, our camera footage.
1: Right.
0: Just so that people could see it.
1: That's good.
0: Would you like to see it?
1: Yeah, I would. Would you pull it up?
0: I sure will.
1: Okay,
0: I'll get the footage.
1: Thank you.

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4: KFGO News, it's 80 degrees at 12:30. I'm Nate Cohn. An attorney representing Werner Kunkel is criticizing Immigration and Customs Enforcement's decision to take Kunkel into custody one day after a judge agreed to release him from jail because his murder conviction from 1996 was overturned. DeCray says the conditions of Kunkel's release would have mandated he wear an ankle monitor and not leave the state while waiting for a new trial. Dane DeCray adds that the ICE usually only gets involved when there is concern the suspect would flee and not answer to their crimes, which is not the case with Kunkel. DeCray said it was plainly stated that Kunkel would go back to Devil's Lake to be with his mother. That immigration case will be heard before a judge in St. Paul. Here's Dane DeCray.
5: But we are trying to fight back and say those crimes that they are trying to use are over 35 years old. Werner is not the same person, and therefore they should make an exception and let him stay.
4: DeCray says they'll make those same arguments in St. Paul that were made to North Dakota District Judge Daniel Narum and point to Narum's ruling. DeCray made his comments on KFGO's News and Views with guest host Tyler Axness. 80 degrees now. 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
4: Partly sunny with haze in Fargo-Moorhead. It's 80 degrees. 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A former U.S. attorney for North Dakota is strongly denouncing a proposed state legislative resolution that calls for presidential clemency for two men convicted of killing two U.S. Marshals. This morning on News and Views with guest host Tyler Axness, Tim Purdon called the state senator Jeff Magrum's proposal shocking, saying the 1983 Medina shootout was one of the most horrible crimes in state history. Magrum wants clemency for 73-year-old Scott Fall and 66-year-old Yori Call. Both Purdon and lawmakers from both parties must publicly speak out against the measure.
7: It's a punch in the stomach for the people of North Dakota to have someone attempting to, in their name, take this action. We need public statements of denouncement from all corners of the political spectrum in North Dakota on this. This can't stand.
4: He added that neither Fall nor Call has shown remorse for those murders. Magrum is scheduled to present his draft resolution to legislative management on Monday. He's also scheduled to appear this afternoon on KFGO's Afternoons Live with guest host Joel Heitkamp. A Bismarck man has been arrested for child abuse after a child abuse and terrorizing investigation. Bismarck police say 30-year-old Sergio Miranda was arrested just after 4 this morning. Police say Miranda's arrest comes after a series of incidents that happened between late Wednesday and early this morning. Investigations revealed that Miranda hit a 6-year-old boy and threatened to kill his girlfriend. When officers tried taking Miranda into custody, police say that he fled out a window and climbed onto an overhang at the Dakota Stage Theater in Bismarck. He refused to come down. Police say he was armed with a knife. West Dakota SWAT was called in to assist. A shelter in place was also issued for nearby residents. Miranda later came down from the overhang and was arrested. Miranda could be charged with child abuse, terrorizing, preventing arrest, and failure to halt. He was taken to the Burley Morton Detention Center. South Dakota's top law enforcement official wants to regulate automated license plate readers.
8: Republican Attorney General Marty Jackley announced he's working on legislation to regulate the cameras. Cities including Sioux Falls already use the technology. One of the more well-known providers is a company called Flock. Police officers in other states have been accused of using the technology to track romantic partners or exes. Jackley says statewide standards are needed.
9: And I think this is, you know, because of really what's happened nationally, something that I think deserves a legislative attention and proper legislation that, you know, allows law enforcement to use vital tools and it has safeguards for private individual privacy.
8: The attorney general can ask lawmakers to sponsor bills on his behalf. Jackley is running for a seat in the U.S. House of Representatives. He will not be attorney general when the next legislative session starts in January. He says he wants to talk to Lance Russell about the potential legislation. Russell is the unopposed Republican nominee for attorney general.
4: It's reporter Megan O'Brien. Taking a look at the KFGO Weather Center forecast, we're expecting clouds to move in, make it partly to mostly cloudy day this afternoon, becoming breezy. Slight chance for showers later this afternoon or evening. High temperature of 81 degrees, otherwise east-southeast winds at about 13 to 26 miles an hour. Mostly cloudy and hazy overnight, scattered showers and isolated thundershowers. Low of 64. Tomorrow, partly to mostly cloudy and breezy, isolated showers in the morning, a high temperature of 80, winds out of the northwest at about 14 to 28. Tomorrow night into Sunday, mostly clear, 80 for the high there. 80 degrees right now, mostly partly sunny, smoke and haze. 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
3: This is It Takes Two, Amy Eiler, J.J. Gordon here on the Mighty 790 KFGO, and with us now is Dr. John Bassett, Sanford Health gastroenterologist. 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
10: Yes, thank you for having me, Amy.
3: I feel like this is a really good time. One of my best friends went in for her colonoscopy this morning, and I said, well, how fun that I'm going to be talking about a colon cancer vaccine on the same day that you get your colonoscopy. So let's talk about it. A colon cancer vaccine, how close are we to this being a possibility, Dr. Bassett?
10: Well, right now they're in clinical trials with, there's three different vaccines actually that are being investigated. There was just a publication, the NEWS 209 trial that was in Nature Medicine published this year, where they took a group of 45 patients who have a predisposition to multiple cancers, including colon cancer, which is called Lynch syndrome. And these 45 patients ended up receiving a vaccine that basically teaches the immune system how to recognize these precancerous cells and how to kill those precancerous cells before they become cancer. Now, I think your question is a good one. How far out are you? Well, that's to be determined. But if I were to guess, I would say we're probably in the range of 5 years before seeing something that is FDA approved, recognizing that a lot can happen in that period of time.
3: What would that mean for colonoscopies, for, you know, the what we're using now to detect colon cancer?
10: Well, I think that this would be something that wouldn't replace colonoscopy, but in this high-risk population of Lynch syndrome, and this is a group of people who maybe about 1% of the population have Lynch syndrome, one in 300 people in the United States. And what it is they have a predisposition to colon cancer, to endometrial cancers, to stomach cancers, pancreatic cancers, and that in this particular group, it is possible in the future that a vaccine might be given that would possibly reduce the incidence of those cancers.
3: Yeah. When are people usually diagnosed with Lynch syndrome?
10: Well, Lynch syndrome can be diagnosed after you have either an advanced polyp, a large polyp, or if you've been diagnosed with a cancer, where they'll do special analysis of that tissue to determine if you might have mutations, these things called mismatch repair genes, which might be mutated in Lynch syndrome. And when you think about that, the mismatch repair genes, it's kind of like the spell check when you go through a letter you just wrote, and it looks through all of the times that there might be errors when cells replicate. And in Lynch syndrome, they just don't have a good spell check. And so they tend to develop all of these different types of cancer at a higher rate and at an earlier age.
3: When we talk about colon cancer, we know that there's an increasing amount of younger people who are being diagnosed. Is this Lynch syndrome that we're talking about, is that the rise in younger adults contracting colon cancer?
10: You know, it's part of the reason for younger people having colon cancer, but there's also just an increase outside of Lynch syndrome that we see, especially rectal cancers and distal colon cancers seem to be increasing. And that was one of the reasons about 3 years ago that the United States Preventive Services Task Force recommended lowering the screening age for average risk colon cancer screening from 50 down to 45.
3: Yeah. Do you, as a gastroenterologist, do you have any theories about what could be causing the rise in younger adults?
10: Well, I think that we see the rise in these cancers also being associated with weight gain within the United States. And we know that colon cancer is one of those cancers associated with obesity. It would not surprise me in future years that we find that some of the preservatives or these highly processed foods that, you know, are commonly consumed, you know, may have carcinogens that contribute.
3: Interesting.
11: Doctor, I'm curious about this. So you kind of tapped on genetics there for a second, but if you're someone who has a history of colon cancer in your family, clearly Lynch syndrome is probably something that you've discussed with your doctor at one point or another. Are these people some of the ones who are, you know, the first to start having that conversation?
10: Yeah, I think it's a particularly high-risk population if you have Lynch syndrome. And that's where, for many folks, where you have it identified in a family member, especially if it was a first-degree family member, meaning that your parents or your sibling or a child had Lynch syndrome. You know, those are people that I would probably recommend getting in with, you know, a genetic counselor to see about appropriate testing to find out if you might have Lynch syndrome as well.
3: Mm. Well, this is interesting. And, I mean, I think exciting to see that there could be a colon cancer vaccine in the future. Is this something that excites you as a gastroenterologist?
10: Oh, it absolutely does. You know, we've always stressed things like, you know, doing screening for cancers, but this may be something in the future, you know, where we're preventing cancers. We're taking those cells that are likely, you know, building those mutations, and those are going to be ideally killed by the immune system once you train the immune system to recognize it. Now, I think a word of caution about the NEWS 209 study, you know, that I would put out is this is very early research. It's a relatively small patient population of 45 that was in this study. And the study really was built to look at the safety of the vaccine and whether it stimulates the immune system. And we know that from a safety standpoint, they were finding that it was quite safe, that there were just local injection reactions, that there were fatigue is what was being reported. Nobody had to drop out of the trial because of adverse effects. And they did see that initially after the vaccine, that in fact, that there was an immune response in all of the people in, you know, in this study. And I think, you know, you asked, well, what excites me is as we go forward in this research and we start to expand the number of patients that are going to be eligible for it, we're going to have a much better idea about what type of cancers, maybe outside of colon cancer, could be as well treated by vaccines. And I think, as I said, you look in the next 5 years, and it would not surprise me that we have vaccines that would be, things that would be given to prevent the cancers.
3: Yeah, that would be great. We would all love that. And this kind of news, I think, and like you said, we can't, you know, this isn't for sure. And the study was small, but still exciting to know that this is something that is being worked on. Dr. John Bissett is a Sanford Health gastroenterologist and has been with us today. Thank you so much for your time today. We appreciate it.
10: Yeah, thank you, Amy, and thanks to KFGO for allowing this topic.
3: This is It Takes Two. Amy Eiler, J.J. Gordon, our Foodie Friday from West Acres. By the way, you can go and see them at West Acres tomorrow. What was it, 9 to 3?
11: 9 to 3.
3: 9 to 3 tomorrow is brought to you by Prime Cut Meats. You can go see them as well, right on University Drive. Apparently, a lot of people have been stopping in, because now that Baby Hornbacher's is gone, they're your only stop there.
11: They're my meat, seafood, snacks, also seasoning. The thing about Prime Cut Meats that you're missing out is they have this huge selection of barbecue and sauces and seasonings that are over there. In fact, like our friend Zoob, that's where I first got his chili bomb.
3: Oh, yeah.
11: Yeah, and like, I'm telling you, it is good stuff.
3: Okay, so stop on in to Prime Cut Meats. Let's tell you about their specials on this Foodie Friday.
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14: American Horror Story is coming back to haunt our screens for a star-studded 13th season. FX released the first teaser revealing that longtime AHS favorite Jessica Lange, Sarah Paulson, Evan Peters, Angela Bassett, and Kathy Bates will all be returning to the series alongside dozens of new and former cast members. The show premieres on FX and Hulu on September 24th. Disney is the parent company of FX, Hulu, and ABC News. Well, how was I to know there was a... Whitney Levitt will be spending this holiday season on stage. Levitt will be joining just in time as Sandra Dee from December 1st to January 10th.
15: Ilya Rosanov?
14: Heated Rivalry has announced new cast members ahead of its hotly anticipated second season, including Schitt's Creek star Emily Hampshire and Canada's Drag Race winner Priyanka. And happy birthday to that wild and crazy guy, Steve Martin, who is 81 today. Michelle Franzen, ABC News.
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0: We've got to see it stream and skip it just ahead. Any teases about what's going down?
1: Yeah, one of the greatest movies of the 80s is going to get some major love from me today, as well as a movie that kind of took me by surprise and is only 99 minutes, and I like that. So there's some good stuff coming up on See It, Stream It. Okay, can I tell you about one of the best advertisements I think I've ever seen on social media?
0: Tell me.
1: Okay, this, when you see it on social media, appeared to just be a woman posting this. And she goes, I stole a pillow from a hotel in Maui last summer. I'm not proud of it. The general manager wrote me a letter 3 weeks later. I screenshotted the whole thing. It was the third night. We'd been at the resort for 3 nights, and I'd been sleeping like a person in a mattress ad. You know what I mean. Curled up, smiling slightly, hair somehow perfectly arranged on the pillow. The kind of sleep that happens to women in soft focus shots on travel magazine covers and never to me in my actual life at home where I'm 51 and sleep on my side and always wake up at 3:47 with a stiff neck. On the first night, I had assumed it was the bed. On the second night, I assumed it was the wine. On the third night, I lay there at 6:30 a.m. having slept 8 hours uninterrupted and I thought, it's the pillow. I need this pillow. Pillow was unbranded. I checked. There was no tag. There was no information. There was nothing on the bedside table about the bedding. I picked up the in-room compendium, and there was no section on the bedroom or where to buy any of it. So I rang housekeeping. I said, hello, this is room 614. I just wanted to ask about the pillows on the bed. What brand are they? There was a pause. I'm so sorry, ma'am. I'm not able to share that information. Excuse me? It's one of our hotel's signature amenities, and our supplier relationship is private. I asked if I could speak to the manager. I was transferred to a very polite woman who said the same thing in a slightly longer sentence. I asked if they had a hotel shop where I could buy one. They didn't. I asked if there was a mailing list I could join to be told when they did. There was not. I hung up. My husband was reading on the balcony, and I said, I'm taking one home. And I stole a pillow. I not only stole a pillow, but I went and told the front desk that indeed I was going to steal a pillow from my room. 3 weeks later, on a Friday, after sleeping like the dead for 3 weeks, I received a card. It was handwritten, cream cardstock, the hotel's logo embossed at the top, posted from Hawaii 3 days before. It was from the general manager. We're saddened to note at housekeeping turnover on the morning of your departure that one of the pillows from suite 614 was no longer present in the room. We do not assume the worst. Pillows can be misplaced during stays, and we know our guests do not always take inventory. However, I write because if that's the case that you wish to take a piece of our bedding home with you, we would like the opportunity to offer it to you formally rather than retrospectively. Our pillows are made to our specifications by a small supplier on the U.S. mainland, and we do not, as a matter of policy, sell them through our retail channel. If you would be kind enough to confirm or otherwise, we will close our internal record either way. With warm regards, the name of the manager, I cried at my kitchen table. I'd spent weeks sleeping like the dead on a stolen pillow, and now the manager of the most expensive hotel I've ever stayed in had written me a personal note, handwritten, not threatening, not legalistic, just kind, politely asking where I had taken the pillow.
0: There's so she goes no back, way this is true.
1: Aren't you engaged in what's going on?
0: Well,
1: like,
0: I am. I don't know why I'm mad that I'm engaged because I'm like, none of this is true, but
1: so,
0: okay, keep going.
1: So then she goes, I wrote back, I confessed, I sent a check and asked that with the check whether I could possibly know the brand of the pillow because it's the only one I've ever truly loved.
0: Stop. We know this is not true because all...
1: He wrote back a second letter.
0: Stop. He did not.
1: 2 weeks later, he returned the check. He said that as a goodwill gesture from the resort, they're considering the pillow a memento, and he asked that I only refrain from doing it again in the future. He did not tell me the brand. I do not blame him. So then, in October, a friend of mine who had heard the pillow story at dinner parties because it is, frankly, the only interesting thing I have ever done, right? Now it's starting to get unhinged.
0: Sent
1: me a text.
0: Stop.
1: I think I found your pillow. Go to fluff.co, look at the down alternative firm, tell me if that's right. I went online. It's true. I ordered two. Now, I got to be honest.
0: He's so mad that you took us all on this journey with it.
1: I want to order this pillow. This is a great piece of marketing.
0: This is
1: a great piece of marketing.
0: Worked.
1: Doesn't it?
0: The rest of us are like, okay, you lost us that you stole a pillow and the manager wrote, whatever, stop. And also, like, it wasn't about the pillow, your good sleep.
1: How do you know?
0: Stop.
1: You don't know that.
0: I know.
1: You don't know that.
0: I know that 100%.
1: Because you know what they could have said instead? They could have been like,
0: you know
1: in 20 sleep studies, this is this. But instead, they crafted this fake. I will give it. I also believe it's fake. Personal story.
0: 100% fake, because we know now that hotels suck you in by selling the sheets and the pillows and the smell
1: they
0: that
1: do.
0: They have pumping through.
1: Yes, they do.
0: They're like, oh,
1: for
0: you
1: good
0: like the
1: reason.
0: Smell? Here you go. Here you go. You can buy it.
1: You're telling me that you read that and you don't want to find out what the if this pillow is legit or not?
0: No, because you know why you sleep 8 hours on vacation? Because you're in a dark room and your kids aren't there.
1: Oh, boy.
0: It's not the pillow. I don't believe it.
1: I have booked hotel stays based on the pillow and the
0: you
1: bedding.
0: You would. I believe you would.
1: Do you know who's got the best pillows? Weston.
0: Really?
1: That brand has the best pillows compared to anyone else. And I've slept on a lot of hotel pillows. Weston.
0: I mean, I remember the bad ones. I don't remember the good ones.
1: Oh, yeah?
0: If that makes sense.
1: Sure. I can buy that. They're either so stiff it's like you're sleeping on a couch cushion, or they're so blown out that
0: right.
1: It's like, I might as well just be sleeping on a pillowcase.
0: Right. And as we know, I bring my own pillowcases.
1: Which is smart.
0: You should start.
1: Bring my own pillowcases?
0: Yeah.
1: No.
0: Yep.
1: You want to know why?
0: Why?
1: Because I don't want to be judged by the staff who come in and be like, Star Wars pillowcases, where'd these come from?

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8: I'm KFGO Chief Meteorologist Tom Szymanski. Rest of the day, partly to mostly cloudy, hazy, and the breeze will ramp up out of the east-southeast to 13 to 26, and there's a slight chance for showers, but probably not till late afternoon or better yet evening. Most of us should stay dry. High 81. Tonight, mostly cloudy and hazy, scattered showers and isolated thundershowers. Low dip in the 64 with a southeasterly at 6 to 16. And tomorrow, partly to mostly cloudy, and the breeze will be up again, this time turning northwest at 14 to 28. There will be isolated showers in the morning. High temperature right around 80. Tomorrow night, Sunday, mostly clear, low 56, with a high temperature right around 80.
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10: This is a special report from ABC News. I'm Brian Clark. Luigi Mangione pled guilty to federal charges, admitting that he killed United Healthcare CEO Brian Thompson in 2024.
11: With today's guilty plea, Mr. Mangione has accepted full responsibility for the death of Brian Thompson.
10: That's defense attorney Karen Friedman Agnifilo, who moved to dismiss state murder charges against Mangione. That trial, set to begin in New York next month. Some of his supporters were in the courtroom Friday, leading New York City Police Commissioner Jessica Tisch to say,
12: "To those who idolize Luigi Mangione, I say this, violence is not a cause, murder is not a message, and a killer is certainly not a hero."
10: Mangione will be sentenced on the federal charges in December, U.S. Attorney Jamie McDonald said after the plea.
13: "There are no accommodations or concessions, and we are free to seek the maximum penalty under the law."
10: That could be life in prison. This is ABC News. A county court in Washington State put the kibosh on Kalshi,
14: In Washington State, a King County Superior Court judge ordering the online prediction market Kalshi to stop many of its operations, finding it was basically an illegal gambling operation. In Seattle, folks like Alex Lopez sided with the judge.
15: I've seen my friends lose a lot of money on stuff they weren't thinking too much about because they thought they were going to make a bunch. It's kind of like crypto, so it's basically gambling just like any of the other ones.
14: Not gambling, but commodities futures, claims Kalshi, which says it's considering all legal options. Dave Packer, ABC News.
10: Reddit is the online forum that's home to discussions and communities centering on almost any topic imaginable. Now, Reddit's heading to the S&P 500. Trading will begin on Tuesday, a few weeks after Reddit posted strong second quarter results, which included its highest ever quarterly revenue. Reddit went public in 2024. I'm Brian Clark, ABC News.
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20: It's partly cloudy in Fargo-Moorhead, 81 degrees. For KFGO News, I'm Darren Selvig. Werner Kunkel, who was set to walk free under conditions for a vacated murder conviction while awaiting a new trial, is now in the custody of Immigration and Customs Enforcement. Dane DeCray, an attorney representing Kunkel, says the 65-year-old now has two cases going on at once. DeCray says an immigration order that says Kunkel is not in the country legally has been in place since 1996. DeCray says the timing of the new immigration case is not a coincidence.
21: So at any point in time, the U.S. government, had they actually cared, could have come to the prison he was at and deported him back to Germany. Once we moved him from the JRCC in Jamestown to Devil's Lake, immigration could have come into the jail and grabbed him. The only reason they got involved is because they saw that we were actually going to let him have the humanity, the decency of going back home to Devil's Lake to live with his mother, who he hasn't seen in 30 years, who is on her deathbed with strict conditions.
20: DeCray says in most cases, ICE gets involved when there are concerns the suspect will flee and not answer to their crimes. DeCray adds that Kunkel's release conditions were strict and would have required him to stay in the state and wear an ankle monitor. Court documents say an undercover federal surveillance operation targeted progressive groups and unions that were protesting the immigration crackdown in Minneapolis earlier this year. Those documents were filed yesterday in a case involving 15 people charged with impeding the crackdown. The government says the surveillance program was aimed at a network

0: towards anything, even childcare. That problem is something that I feel like starts before that.
1: Rockhold says there should be state programs to help single parents pay for childcare. The DFL nominee for the seat is psychiatric nurse practitioner Erica Yoni. And North Dakota Agriculture Commissioner Doug Goring has activated the hay hotline as parts of the state are experiencing abnormally dry or moderate to severe drought conditions. Those who need hay or those with hay to sell or with pasture or hayland to rent can use an online form we have a link to on KFGO.com. Producers are encouraged to report local drought impacts by submitting a condition monitoring observer report directly to the National Drought Mitigation Center. Producers can also send information to their county NDSU Extension office. The Extension recommends submitting a report once a week throughout the growing season to provide an ongoing comparison of wet, dry, and normal conditions. Well, looking fairly dry in our forecast, at least in the short term here. For the rest of today, partly cloudy. There's a slight chance for showers later this evening or possibly later on this afternoon. A high of 81 degrees. Tonight, mostly cloudy, hazy, scattered showers and isolated thundershowers possible tonight. Low of 64. And for tomorrow, we're expecting a high of 80 under mostly cloudy skies and breezy conditions. Right now in Fargo Moorhead, it is 81 degrees under partly cloudy skies. I'm Darren Selvig, News Radio KFGO.
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0: little C-Stream Skip here on KFTO. See it, stream it, skip it, where J.J. Gordon tells you what to see in the theater, what to stream at home, and what to skip all together.
1: Okay, should we just start with the skip? Just get that out of the way? You know, I'm always like, that's just the way to do it, right?
0: Out of the way. Rip off the Band-Aid. Get the bad stuff out of the way.
1: I hate to say this because I really do love me some Jeff Daniels, but in this he plays Ronald Reagan. It's a movie called The Brink of War. And it is about Reagan as he races against time to salvage a deal with Mikhail Gorbachev that could dismantle, you know, arsenals or ignite a disaster. So it's sort of like if you ever saw that movie 13 Days, it's very similar in that where it takes a very short amount of time during a president's legacy and talking about a situation that could change the course of mankind.
0: Okay.
1: And it should be good, but in all honesty,

0: Christy, I think you're better off reading the Wikipedia page.
1: Oh.
0: I hate to be the bearer of bad news. And, you know, if you were alive during that time and you remember this very specific part of American history, maybe you want to go to it. They try and make it a mystery thriller rather than just like a straight history piece. And that, I think, is the biggest misstep for them. So I do not recommend The Brink of War. That being said, here's another piece that has a little bit of history in it, even though it's a much different history than you think. The End of Oak Street.
1: Oh,
0: so, yeah, have you seen some of the trailers?
1: Uh-huh.
0: It's as mysterious as they can be, where this family living an everyday suburban life, and then all of a sudden, what, there's a dinosaur? There's weird things happening? What
1: yep.
0: happened to their quiet suburban street? The movie itself, Anne Hathaway and Ewan McGregor should be in every movie. I'm just telling you this right now. They're fantastic. I am over the moon about seeing those two do more stuff together. This is a fun movie. It's produced by J.J. Abrams, and so it has got this fantastic sort of idea. And, like, I'm not going to give anything away because you should see it fresh without knowing much about what's going on. This is one of the best uses of the trailer before a movie that I've ever seen, because you don't know what's going on. They don't say, oh, this is what happens, and oh, they're going to have to team up. And this, no, you just know that something bizarre happens to this family, and now you're going to have to see what happens for the rest of the story.
1: Ooh.
0: It is really fantastic.
1: No spoilers from J.J. Gordon.
0: No spoilers, because I want you to go in and I want you to see it fresh. This is another movie, too, that I think if you see it in the theaters, it's gonna mean more to see it on the big screen than it is to see it at home. So The End of Oak Street, really good. I thought it was a ton of fun. It is. I would not bring the little kids to it. I would say that you're looking at probably that 13 and up crowd, if I'm going to be honest.
1: Okay.
0: So if you're going to see something, yeah. And then, I mean, Spider-Man's still dominating in the theaters, right? Like, you cannot walk around without seeing people so excited for that. By the way, I saw something adorable where this theater didn't get their poster for Spider-Man Brand New Day, so they let a staff member draw the poster, and then they put it up in the frame. A horrible drawing of Spider-Man, but it's so good. It doesn't matter. It just
1: That's
0: is absolutely
1: so cute.
0: Out of there. It was just fantastic. I really liked it a lot. A lot of stuff playing in theaters that people went like, oh, I haven't seen that yet. Now, if you happen to have some time on Sunday and you say to yourself, I'd like to go to see a movie, it's the 25th anniversary of a film called Wet Hot American Summer. And this is one of, I think, the greatest comedies of all time. It is in the same vein of Police Academy, The Naked Guns, The Airplanes. It's not a direct spoof. It is a loving homage to 80s camp comedies. And it is so good. And when you look at this cast is packed with people who are now major, major stars today. I mean, Janine Garofalo and David Hyde Pierce, already big stars when they get into it. Amy Poehler is in this movie. Elizabeth Banks has one of her first starring roles in this movie. Guys from Brooklyn Nine-Nine. Christopher Maloney, who goes on, is like in Law & Order. That guy is so funny. Why are we not giving him more like comedy roles? He is fantastic. It's an hour and 37 minutes. It is weird. It is funny. I highly recommend seeing it. They're playing it Sunday, Monday, and next Wednesday. So if you get a chance, Wet Hot American Summer. I remember reading Entertainment Weekly, and Entertainment Weekly saying this is the best movie to come out this summer, 25 years ago when it came out. People need to go see this. And I happened to be in Minneapolis. I don't even know if it played in theaters in Fargo. And I went to it in the theater in Minneapolis, and I immediately bought another ticket, and I saw it back-to-back twice.
1: What?
0: I was like, wait a minute. What am I seeing right now? H. John Benjamin, who's the voice of Bob and Bob's Burgers, is in this movie as well. But boy, oh boy, you're not prepared for what character he's going to play. You just, like, you got to go see it. This movie is top-notch, screwball comedy at its best. And a great soundtrack. It's an homage to that era. It's just, it's so good. It's so good. And also, I also love a movie where a character's named JJ. There's a character named JJ
1: in
0: it.
1: Oh, yeah.
0: So it's a lot of fun.
1: You either love or hate that.
0: I do. A character named it, no problem. Another human being next to me, not so much.
1: That's the problem. Right? Okay, got it.
0: So let me tell you about a movie I watched probably 100 times, I kid you not, as a kid, that all of a sudden I watched on my days off as an adult, and I loved it. It's called On Golden Pond. On Golden Pond stars Henry Fonda as a retired educator who is at the beginning of dementia. He's about to turn 80 years old, and he's starting to forget things, and he's starting to lose that sharp wit. But it still is very prevalent in him. He's a curmudgeon. He's a guy who has, you know, a sharp tongue and is also, you know, kind of rude and crass, but at the same time, you can tell he's really, really smart. His wife, played by Katharine Hepburn, gives a tour de force performance as a woman that you really feel loves her husband and is watching her husband slip away. Golden Pond is the name of a lake in the northern, like, Vermont, Connecticut area where they summer every single year, and they have a cabin up there. So it takes place right in the spring, right when they're opening up the cabin for the first time. When you're introduced to Norman Thayer Jr., which is Henry Fonda's character, he's pulling the dust covers off of all of the things, the couches and things like that, and he sees the phone. So he picks up the phone and he dials the operator, and it's one of the old rotary phones. And he sees the picture that's next to the phone. He picks it up and he's looking at it, and it's clear that it's Katharine Hepburn himself and then a young child. But it's, you know, 40 years earlier, and he's looking and he goes, who the hell are those people? And he keeps coming back to it, and so you get this feeling of what's going on with his life.
1: Yeah.
0: And then he has this back and forth with the phone operator that it just kills me. As a kid, I didn't realize how funny this movie is and how funny Henry Fonda is in it and how great of an actor he is. Then you get the two punch of his daughter shows up for his 80th birthday, played by Jane Fonda. Jane Fonda playing, you know, like Henry Fonda's daughter. And you can tell there's probably some real life emotions that are working through this. And they have a horrible relationship. She does not like him. He does not like her. She calls him Norman. She's also brought her new boyfriend, played by Dabney Coleman, who I think is one of the most underrated actors of all time. Dabney Coleman in 9 to 5 is a perfect villain. He's a great villain in The Muppets Take Manhattan. And in this, he plays his boyfriend who is uneasy in the woods. He's a California dentist. It just feels kind of weird. And then they bring their his 13-year-old son and ask Norman and Ethel if this 13-year-old boy could stay with them for the summer. And they have not had children in this house for decades. Not only that, but the one child that they did have doesn't seem to really care for her father that much. It's fantastic. I brought a clip, which I hardly ever do.
1: I know.
0: So this clip is Ethel has just by the way, on Golden Pond, the mail is delivered by boat. So Charlie, the postman, has pulled up onto the dock, has given them a letter. She gets a letter from her daughter. And this is her reading it, as well as Norman, who is about to turn 80, is reading the want ads in the paper in case he could get a new job, some gainful employment. And so just listen to his little quips as you go along with this.
2: She says she's in love with a dentist.
3: Does her boyfriend know about this?
2: This is her new boyfriend. Her new boyfriend is a dentist.
3: That's who she's bringing here, a dentist?
2: Yep.
3: Good God, they'd be staring at our teeth all the time.
2: Well, shall we ask him not to come?
3: No, I think we should have representatives from all walks of life at my last birthday party.
2: Oh, look, I think this medicine should be put away from all this hot air.
3: Why didn't you marry Chelsea?
4: You wouldn't let me.
3: Oh, you married somebody else, I'd allow that.
4: I didn't want anyone else.
3: Oh.
0: It just is a great little movie. And if you have, it's like, for example, here's some things being sent in at 35270. On Golden Pond is the best movie. I cried when he got lost. Yes. Aww. You feel, in all honesty, seeing this movie now as an adult versus when I was a kid, I identified with Billy having to live with these two old people for a whole summer. Now I'm identifying more with Norman and Ethel watching as age trudges along, and you never get to see it, Another one, KFGO, San Frantastic. Yes. So you guys clearly know this movie as well. If it's been a while since you've watched On Golden Pond, this is the perfect time of year. Because, by the way, fishing is at the center of this movie. They do so much fishing in it that I was thinking right away when I watched it, I was like, well, Amy's son should watch this. Because
1: really?
0: It's about them. It's about this old man and a young boy, and they finally find common ground by going out and fishing. And he teaches them how to trout fish. And they, it's just fantastic. I love Golden Pond is another text in a 35270.
1: Someone said, what age for the movie Wet Hot American Summer?
0: I would say you're looking at, I think you should probably be 16 or older to see that one.
1: I was like, that seems like a really adult. I mean, I haven't watched it since.
0: Yeah.
1: It
0: there,
1: came out,
0: there are some there's some hard language in it, and I don't believe there's any nudity, but there's some provocative things in that movie.
1: Yeah.
0: And it's hilariously provocative.
1: Right.
0: Yeah. So
1: someone else says that it's such a great movie. I haven't seen it since I was little. And to your point, it's a great movie. And if you haven't seen it since you were little, you're going to get something new out of it as an adult.
0: Right. And here's the part that you're going to love the most. You might say, like, okay, well, where am I going to find On Golden Pond? Oh, my gosh. It
1: where
0: is everywhere.
1: It?
0: If you've got Tubi, it is on Tubi. If you've got Fandango, it's on Fandango. If you have Peacock, it's on Peacock. It's even on Amazon Prime. It's they seem to know that this is the movie that people needed to see right now when it was out there. Katharine Hepburn, amazing in this movie. Henry Fonda, a tour de force. And really, you know, this movie goes on in 1981. It's the number one grossing film of it's the second highest grossing film of 1981. 10 nominations at the Academy Awards, including Best Picture, and it won 3. Best Actor for
1: wow.
0: Henry Fonda, Best Actress, Katharine Hepburn, and Best Adapted Screenplay.
1: Wow.
0: So, yeah, it cost $7 million to make, grossed $120, which in 1981 is
1: a lot.
0: A good amount of money.
1: Someone said the best movie ever, loved the cast.
0: It's so good. And, you know, I remember as a kid doing an impression of Katharine Hepburn and being like, oh, you old poop, because that's what she calls her husband. It is so funny to watch this as an adult and to hear all these little lines that he's got, that he throws out there, and then to, you know, have this drama that comes around the next moment. It also is very stuck in the 80s in a good way. You know, like this kid describes what he does for recreation. He's like, you know, go out and cruise chicks. They're like, cruise chicks, you know, go out, talk to girls. He goes, well, what do you do when you talk to them? He goes, suck face. They go, what is that? And he's like, we kiss. And so the terminology could not be more 1981.
1: Yeah.
0: Cruise chicks, suck face.
1: Yeah.
0: Interesting. So,
1: haven't heard those phrases in a long time.
0: It is just a fantastic movie about a slice of a person's life, right? And this, the fact that we all age and we all have to come to grips with the fact that life doesn't turn out the exact way we want it, but that doesn't mean you can't enjoy the things that are there. The relationship between Jane Fonda and Katharine Hepburn as mother and daughter is amazing because she's got this chip on her shoulder, but at the same time, Katharine Hepburn says, you're my daughter, but I'm married to that guy that you're bad talking right now. And it's just, it's really great.
1: Someone said, On Golden Pond is a classic movie. It will make you laugh, cry, and want to strengthen broken relationships.
0: Oh, you should have done the See It, Stream It for that. Well.
1: There we go.
0: Well done. It's really good. And again, you can stream that on so many different platforms, on Tubi, on Amazon Prime, on Peacock, you know, Fandango if you use that, Sling TV. So those ones are, you can all watch it for free on there. And of course, if you're going to see something in the theaters, At the End of Oak Street, really a fun movie, a fun summer adventure movie. Get the big popcorn when you go to that. And if you're going to skip something, the Ronald Reagan drama, Brink of War, it almost feels like it's a joke when you watch it. You're like, well, they dyed Jeff Daniels' hair and slicked it back, and that's what makes a person Ronald Reagan? That's interesting.
1: That's See It, Stream It, Skip It here on KFGO. I love the free, fresh wind in my hair.
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1: Taking a peek at Wall Street, the S&P is down 18, the Dow is down 114, and the NASDAQ is down 109. All red over here on Wall Street. Rusty Halverson, how did those egg markets close?
5: Losses for livestock at the Merck, but gains in the grain and oil seed sector. China buying 125,000 metric tons of U.S. soybeans yesterday. Corn export commitments up 24% from a year ago, but U.S. wheat export commitments are now down 32% from a year ago and off USDA's pace. Ukraine offering Russia a truce in the Black Sea earlier today due to fears of a food supply shortage. Ukraine's attack on Russia's biggest grain export facility with drone strikes has some estimating sharply lower Russian wheat exports. Wheat futures trending higher, some 21 to 22 cents higher in Chicago wheat, a dime to 12 better in Minneapolis spring wheat. September Minneapolis up 10.5 at 679 and 3/4. December up 12 at 705 and 3/4. In corn, the new crop December up 11.25 at 483 1/4. Soybeans, September up 11 3/4, 1177 3/4. November up 10 1/4. New crop at 1192 1/2. Livestock at the Merck, cattle futures hit with negative news. Tyson announcing the closure of their beef processing facility in Joslin, Illinois. October live cattle down $1.17 at $218.87. Feeder cattle September down $2.65 at $334.55. Lean hogs, October contract at $81.75, down 37 on the day. 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
13: 82 degrees, partly sunny Fargo-Moorhead. At 1:30, I'm Nate Cohen from the KFGO News Center. An attorney representing Werner Kunkel is criticizing Immigration and Customs Enforcement's decision to take Kunkel into custody one day after a judge agreed to release him from jail because his murder conviction from 1996 was overturned. Dane DeCray says ICE usually only gets involved with cases like Kunkel's when there's a concern that the suspect will flee or not answer to their crimes. DeCray says that that's not the case with Werner Kunkel, and it was plainly stated that he would go back to Devil's Lake to be with his mother.
14: But we are trying to fight back and say those crimes that they are trying to use are over 35 years old. Werner is not the same person, and therefore they should make an exception and let him stay.
13: The immigration case will be heard before a judge in St. Paul. DeCray says they'll make the same arguments in St. Paul that were made in North Dakota to District Judge Daniel Narum and point to Narum's ruling that he had previously made. DeCray made his comments on KFGO's News and Views, guest hosted by Tyler Axness. It's 82 degrees and partly sunny, Fargo-Moorhead. 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
13: 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Newly released court filings show federal agents secretly spied on Minnesota churches, schools, and labor unions during a recent immigration crackdown. Defense lawyers say Homeland Security monitored local groups and accessed their financial records after they spoke out against government operations in the Twin Cities. Reporter Gracie Stockton.
16: A new report finds the Department of Homeland Security spied on Minnesota churches, unions, libraries, and schools while investigating individuals and groups who opposed the federal government's immigration crackdown earlier this year. That revelation coming yesterday from defense lawyers for the group known as the Minnesota 15, comprised of 15 so-called Antifa members charged in an alleged conspiracy to obstruct immigration enforcement operations in the Twin Cities. Their discovery revealed that Homeland Security investigators also secretly obtained financial records of a number of nonprofits and labor unions. Federal officials so far haven't commented on the report.
13: A new threat is spreading to North Dakota trees. Landowners are being warned to watch for signs. State foresters have confirmed pine wilt disease in Ransom County and Sargent County near Foreman. The fatal infestation attacks non-native conifers like Scotch and Austrian pines, which are popular in farm windbreaks and local communities. Microscopic worms carried by beetles choke off the tree's water supply, often killing infections in a single season. Foresters say there's no known cure. Dead trees must be removed immediately. They recommend replacing them with native species like ponderosa pines. I-94 in West Fargo is expected to reduce to one lane between Veterans Boulevard and I-29 starting next Wednesday as part of the ongoing I-94 concrete repair project. I-94 east between Veterans and I-29 will remain reduced to one lane until pavement markings are finished. Drivers should expect delays and 40-mile-an-hour speed limits through work zones. Remaining work includes concrete repairs on I-94 east and west between the Red River and I-29. For more information, you can be found by calling 511 or visiting the North Dakota Roadmaps website. Completion is expected in October. Forecast from the KFGO Weather Center. Expecting some clouds to move in later this afternoon. Hazy, breezy otherwise. Slight chance for showers later on this afternoon or evening. A high temperature of 81. Winds out of the east-southeast at about 13 to 26 miles an hour. Mostly cloudy overnight. Scattered showers and thunderstorm chances continue overnight. 64 degrees for the low. Tomorrow, partly to mostly cloudy and breezy. Isolated showers in the morning. 80 degrees for that high. 82 degrees right now, partly sunny, Fargo-Moorhead. 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
1: Well, it's just thank you for this for the invite, or you left the door open and I saw it.
0: A little bit of both. A little bit of both. I mean, you were halfway in when I finally said, okay, come the whole way.
1: How you doing, J.J.?
0: I'm really good, thank you very much. How's summer treating you?
1: Summer is good.
0: You put on a lot of miles.
1: I was listening on the morning crew question of the day. They said, have you did the most of this summer? Have you got the most out of summer, or are you a little upset you haven't? I'm thinking, for me, I'm like, yeah, I got a lot out of the summer. It's the schedule's crazy, but it's good.
0: And my wife made me move a boulder today.
1: The what?
0: My wife made me move a boulder today. She goes, it's the summer, we're trying to get this landscape. And it's a boulder. It took a boulder. It took all of my strength to lift it up a little bit to get it into a wagon.
1: How'd that go?
0: Bad. It was horrible.
1: This is how, in as we age a little, not saying that's why you couldn't move a boulder or whatever, but for me, I've gotten to a point where I'm like, what do you mean the elevator doesn't work? It's one floor. Still!
0: This is
1: where I've gotten to.
0: To me, it's like, pop used to be what you drink. Pop is now what I hear when I stand up and make my knees go straight, right? You know, like, that's just what it is.
1: It's either a message that the muscle is still there, but it's never been used. I don't know what's better. Better than to have a muscle and pop, or to never have a muscle at all.
0: You know, well, that's the next science. I'm going to get NDSU to start doing some research and find out from us.
1: Yeah. But the bus trips have been great. My buttocks says thank you for all the hours on it.
0: Streaming Netflix must just make this so much easier now.
1: I don't know how many apps you have. My guess is a few. I'm sure everybody tuning in, the listeners, say, well, I have 9 apps. And I've got apps like your Google receipt for $14.99. Our prices have changed. It's up to, like, how many apps? I think they're doubling up because they know I'm stupid enough to go, wow, I must have it for a reason.
0: Right, exactly.
1: But that has carried me through a lot of bus trips.
0: I've done this thing where I've been like, I don't watch Paramount Plus. I'm going to get rid of it.
1: Yeah.
0: And then a week later, someone's like, hey, did you watch this thing on Paramount Plus? And I was like, ah, come on.
1: That's exactly. Like, why do I need the Disney app? Oh, ESPN's attached to that? Oh, my bad. Yeah.
0: Shoot.
1: Because I need that. Yeah, Netflix, speaking of which, you know, they had the, and we, of course, had it free on KFGO.
0: That's where it's at.
1: But if anybody really want to watch that Field of Dreams game, you know, the Phillies and the Twins, you know, they saw it on Netflix, but they heard it on KFGO. But this is what they're getting into. Like, everything else is they're dabbling into my world of the toy department. You know, it's like, what's next? The Food Channel is going to have a Raiders game? What do you mean it's on the Food Network? With Bobby Flay?
0: Be like, yeah, that's it's
1: the play-by-play.
0: There's the pre-show's a tailgate, and it's all sponsored by a plumbing company. They know what they're doing, right?
1: They know what's going on, but yeah, anyway.
0: Okay, well, we brought you into the studio because a pretty major announcement, and maybe you knew what this was. Maybe you had heard the rumblings going on, but this is the first I heard that the American Association is adding a new team in Blaine, Minnesota, which is north of the city.
1: Yeah, like Lionel Lakes there, north,
0: And they released some photos, some renderings of what the ballpark is going to look
1: See
0: like.
1: That but complex?
0: They built a ballpark plus an entertainment complex, so it's going to have restaurants and stuff like that attached to it. What they came up with, I think, is a genius idea.
1: It is, and yes, we had heard rumblings, and these leagues expand and contract, and they relocate some teams. So over the years, if people followed the Red Hawks, which is now, this is their 31st season, they were in the Northern League at the time. And that league had some old staples, you know, that were in there, that, you know, the St. Paul Saints used to be there, and now they're with the Twins AAA. But, you know, so that league had kind of this, you know, Calgary and Edmonton at one time was in that, and they dropped off, and then you had, so there's some shifting, and then the American Association, you know, that Northern League kind of dissolved and many merged into the what we know as the AA now. And so that had its share of, you know, from as far south as Cleburne, Texas to North Winnipeg, Manitoba, to all the Gary, Indiana, Chicago, Kansas, all that stuff there. And you know what was when the Saints were in the Northern League and St. Paul was in the American Association, it was really obviously a great thing. You know, Mike Beck and with the Saints and Minnesota and his brand and ingenuity and it, well, then they of course become the a minor league affiliate of the Twins, the AAA affiliate, which has done great. You know, it's right there. And I'm thinking, and I think the league, too, that well, Minnesota, there's got to be a foothold. There's got to be places in Minnesota that, I mean, you think of the legend of town ball in Minnesota.
0: Yeah.
1: Major League Baseball, they got Northwoods Wood Bat League teams. You know, Duluth was back in the day in the Northern League. So Minnesota has been a place where it's like, you need a, where can we go to Minnesota to establish another an American Association team? And you mentioned Blaine and the complex and the designs and the dollars behind it and the foundation and the vision of ownership and all that. And this became, and you can't do these things overnight. So I think it's been in the works a little bit.
0: Okay, yeah.
1: And they solidified this with all the designs, and not next year, but the following year, they will be in the American Association. And, JJ, that is great. I mean, Minnesota, it's good to have that there, you know, and who knows where this league, you know, in a couple of years, you know, is having one team 17 hours and 43 minutes away from Fargo and Cleburne, and everybody else has to make those trips.
0: Yep.
1: Or is it beneficial maybe to look for another team in the Texas area, you know, or some other teams looking at other leagues that might be more geographically fitting? So there's always a little bit of this shifting at
0: sure.
1: times it happens, but I love the addition of Blaine.
0: I think something that's exciting to me is, like, you know, you take, like, your team from Texas. Well, it would make sense that if they come up north, they play Fargo, they play the Redhawks, and then go to Blaine, yeah. So you get two out of one.
1: Yep.
0: Right? Like, so that, to me, makes total sense. I also love the idea for you that it's 4 hours away. How much do you love that?
1: Not a nine-hour trip or uh-huh. a ten-hour trip. The fact that it's 4 hours away. And
0: that's travel. I know there are people who do travel for the Redhawks.
1: Yeah.
0: You know, they plan a vacation. They're like, hey, I'm gonna be in Winnipeg at the same time, so I'm gonna see, you know,
1: yes.
0: a game. But I also know that there is a certain amount of, like, this will get people to travel more, right? Like, they'll make that trip.
1: Yep, it will. And it's I'm tickled pink, and it won't be a little inside. I don't think Blaine will be the last. I imagine that there'll probably be another one. I would just guess, because, you know, you want even mm-hmm. number of teams. So if you add one, you know, that makes things uneven. Or if two leave and you add one, you're still at an uneven number. You know what I mean? So I'd imagine on the horizon, this wouldn't. It won't stop at Blaine. I imagine there might be.
0: There was some chatter on their Facebook post, on the American Association's mm-hmm. Facebook post, and someone said, like, "Oh, well, we had been planning a team for Tennessee. You know, this is the fans. They'd been planning a
1: yeah.
0: team for Tennessee that fell through." And so clearly, there are places that want to have,
1: yes,
0: you know, they want their town to host a team,
1: right.
0: And it sometimes it just doesn't work out, because what makes the world go round? Money, right?
1: And it's not just putting up. I saw a post the other day that said, when are we refurbishing Newman Outdoor Field? It's been 31 years. When can the city get me? So there's that rumbling mm-hmm. going on. To your point too, there's also teams that were contracted out of minor league baseball after the COVID and whatnot. You know, there's teams that contracted and it got a little more tighter. And so some towns don't have their minor league ball anymore. Are those towns ripe to bring in a new American Association team?
0: Yeah.
1: I've heard also rumblings in the St. Louis area and in parts of that. So it is, it's exciting. The Blaine thing is real. It just fits. You said it out of the gate. It fits. You need that. It's a suburb. You know, it's not down. It's not, you know, St. Paul was great. That's in Lower Town, St. Paul. I get it. Boom, let's go. That little suburb, that's where that community, north of Minneapolis, can.
0: It keeps growing north, too.
1: Right.
0: You know, your Fridleys, your Blaines,
1: yeah.
0: and stuff like that. Also, if you are a baseball fan and you live in the Twin Cities, oh, boy, is this just a glut of great summer activity for you, or what?
1: It is. It is. Good ball. Yeah, I mean, the American independent ball, I mean, the connotation was indie ball, or you hear Bush League or this, that. That's not the American Association. It is guys that were in big league ball, you know, a year or two ago that for some reason maybe got injured, got released, and now they've rehabbed and they're back ready to go, but they're not with the Cubs anymore. They're,
0: mm-hmm.
1: They've signed with the Chicago Dogs, you know, of the American, and then all of a sudden they put up numbers. You get like, hey, wait a minute. This dude's he's back. We'll sign him again and bring him back in. So this league is full of that. Guys just big, and yeah, and it's got a strong foundation. You know, it really does. I mean, you're only as good as the ownership groups and the foundations mm-hmm. and the cities that they're in and the ballparks. And, you know, the platforms that this is on, we obviously have it on radio, but they synchronize the simulcast, the radio signal, into a telecast, and then we're also got a partnership with Value News Live, so that's on a TV cast. That radio call is getting plastered over platforms all over the place.
0: Hey, speaking of platforms, I happened to be scrolling through my memories on Facebook just the other day, and I was like, oh, one of Jack Michael's finest moments, and you weren't even calling the game.
1: What?
0: Do you recall when a certain Red Hawks player disagreed with an umpire and went and grabbed the garbage can? And so
1: Brennan.
0: I had shared this clip from SportsCenter. They had played it. It was like their clip of the day. Right. And you hear Jack Michaels being like, all right, what's he doing? He's going back out to the dugout there. He goes, got a garbage can.
1: This is how nice I was to viralness and sports. Like the next day, I'm doing my noon show, my talk show over a sports show, and my phone's blowing up.
0: Your pants are blowing up.
1: My pants
0: all right.
1: are blowing up. Wrong term. My pants are blowing up. And it's and I'm thinking, what the heck? And then you're viral on ESPN. And I didn't realize that night that what you said, ESPN was blown. And that thing was, how many years ago was that?
0: I think it was 7 years ago.
1: And that's got millions and millions of views. Yeah, Brennan. In fact, that man is Brennan Metzger, and I love Brennan. He's a good guy. His dad, Stan, still a fan of the Red Hawks, was in town a couple of weeks ago to catch a Red Hawks game and visit friends that he made while his boy was playing for the Red Hawks. But, yeah, for those that don't know, Brennan had a great plate presence. He really has a good eye. You know, so when a ball was called a strike, it was in an intense part of the game. And that night at Newman, and he blew up, and he was so furious. So Michael Schlack, who's about 6'8", he was managing at the time, he came out between that umpire because Brennan was, you know, and he gets thrown out, you know, so Brennan's gone. Well, normally if you get thrown out, you leave. Brennan went back to the dugout, and the first thing he sees that little big tub garbage can.
0: Big red Hawks garbage.
1: And he grabs it as Michael Schlack is still trying to defend his player. And you didn't have it. That was a terrible call. And as he's still arguing with the umpire, the manager, and turn around the whole crowd, there's just that quietness like, what the heck is this guy doing? And that's, of course, what I'm trying to get out of the way, yet broadcast it. You know, I want, and we've got that mic behind home plate. Sometimes really good.
0: You got him, like, besides those, you know, colorful sentence enhancers
1: that I have no control over.
0: But he puts that garbage can down and he goes, that's your home.
1: Go to your home.
0: Oh. Jack Michaels, always a pleasure to have you. Excited for this and some big news for the American Association.
1: A
0: new team is coming to Blaine, Minnesota. And if you go on their social media presence, you can see this huge complex that they're building. It's not just a stadium, but they're adding restaurants and a shopping district to it. They clearly said, listen, we know we're bringing in a lot of people to come watch baseball. Let's give them plenty to do while they're up there.
1: Yep. And that is front load it, get something new, front load it, make it the thing, and then hope it lasts forever and ever and ever.
0: There you go. And speaking of forever and ever, you got to go open a cupcake store.
1: Stop them down to Bunyan's. Right next to Gout.

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0: It Takes Two, Amy Eiler, J.J. Gordon. Okay, I did talk to him a minute ago. I think he's there. Joel Heitkamp?
1: Hey, how are you doing,
0: AI? On the other side of IT2 today, we get an Afternoons Live with Joel Heitkamp today.
1: Absolutely. I'm coming to you live from McLeod. Everybody thinks that, you know, the only Western North Dakota, the only horse country is out in Western North Dakota. Well, you know what? We've got it here in Eastern North Dakota, too.
0: Heck yeah. So who's going to be on? But I know you have some other guests coming up with you on Afternoons Live.
1: Yeah, Jeff Magrum's going to join us a little bit later. He's the one that introduced the resolution saying that Yori Call and Scott Fall should get out of federal prison. Of course, for those of us old enough like me to remember the Gordon Call shooting, and those two, you know, denied it, but they went to trial and they got found guilty. And so, you know, Senator Magrum, state senator, is saying they did their time. So we'll get him on and talk to him about it.
0: I haven't heard a call for this, like, from anyone. Where did this idea come from?
1: Well, he lives, you know, not too far from Streeter. I think Streeter might be in his district. Well, that's Scott Fall country. I spoke to him, obviously, on the phone. And he's been speaking to Yori Call's, I think it's his daughter. Yori has one kid and Scott has, like, five. And so they've been asking him to introduce something like this. The resolution would call for North Dakota to send a letter to President Trump asking for clemency and asking him to let them out of jail.
0: Wow. Okay, well, we'll be listening for that for sure. And then I guess more of your peeps down there in McLeod today, I would suspect, on Afternoons Live.
1: You bet. We're going to make sure you know all about Cowboy Up and the great charity that this is. Also, Amy, I want to mention our very own Paul Juergens that's in retirement. You know, he covered this thing from top to bottom in the courthouse as a young, young man. And Jim Shaw, back in his days in TV, was all over this, too. So as soon as Jeff Magrum gets done, these two are going to come on and give us a little memory boost in their take on it.
0: Wow. So. Good stuff. You're the first to bring Mr. Paul Juergens out of retirement.
1: Well, you know, it made a lot of promises, and most of them involved the word number 24. So we're good.
0: We'll be listening. Afternoons Live with Joel Heitkamp here, coming up next from 2 to 5, live from McLeod on KFGO.

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1: I'm KFGO Chief Meteorologist Tom Szymanski. Rest of the day, partly to mostly cloudy, hazy, and the breeze will ramp up out of the east-southeast to 13 to 26, and there's a slight chance for showers, but probably not till late afternoon or better yet evening. Most of us should stay dry. High 81. Tonight, mostly cloudy and hazy, scattered showers and isolated thundershowers. Low dip in the 64 with a southeasterly at 6 to 16. And tomorrow, partly to mostly cloudy, and the breeze will be up again, this time turning northwest at 14 to 28. There will be isolated showers in the morning. High temperature right around 80. Tomorrow night and Sunday, mostly clear, low 56, with a high temperature right around 80.
2: Right now, 83 degrees at the KFGO Studios.
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7: Hey everybody, it's Chris Atterbury. 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Twins, though, back at it this weekend. Join us Saturday at Target Field as the Twins will be taking on the Phillies game two of the series. Connor Prelip and Jesus Luzardo, battle of lefties. It's a 6-10 first pitch on your home for Twins baseball. Pitch to Keyshaw, hit high in the air left field. It's got some carry. Does it have the legs to get over the wall, base of the wall, and gone, Luke Keyshaw.
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9: ABC News, I'm Brian Clark. Some family members of crew aboard the USS Abraham Lincoln say they're worried about their health and safety. The aircraft carrier has spent a record 9 months deployed amid the war in Iran. President Trump today downplayed those concerns.
10: That ship is moving right now, or very shortly, and it's being replaced with another very similar ship.
11: Has the deployment gone on too long?
10: No. Not nearly long enough.
9: Today, the president asked the Supreme Court to allow construction on his White House ballroom to continue while it appeals the lower court's order halting construction. Luigi Mangione admitted to killing UnitedHealthcare CEO Brian Thompson in New York City almost 2 years ago as he pleaded guilty to two federal charges. He faces life in prison when he's sentenced in December. His attorneys are seeking the dismissal of state murder charges, saying it would be unconstitutional to try Mangione again. That trial is due to begin next month. This is ABC News. Summer still has more than a month to go, but California is preparing for what could be a historic El Nino winter, says ABC's Alex Stone.
12: Meteorologists are warning all the signs are here for California to get a historic rainy season around the new year as a powerful El Nino is strengthening in the Pacific Ocean. The National Weather Service saying there is currently a 69% chance the El Nino will exceed the strength of all El Ninos ever recorded. Dr. Daniel Swain is at the University of California.
13: The numbers I'm seeing, the numbers that other climate and weather folks are seeing are frankly pretty extraordinary.
12: Now some California communities like Marin are doing flood training, filling sandbags, and practicing levee protection techniques. Alex Stone, ABC News, Los Angeles.
9: The mayor of Lawrence, Massachusetts, Brian DePena, has been arrested, charged with misusing a COVID-19 small business loan to pay off mortgages and to help fund his own campaign. I'm Brian Clark, ABC News.
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19: It's partly sunny in Fargo, Moorhead, 83 degrees. For KFGO News, I'm Darren Selvig. A former U.S. attorney for North Dakota is strongly denouncing a proposed state legislative resolution that calls for presidential clemency for two men convicted of killing two U.S. marshals. This morning on News and Views with Tyler Axness, Tim Purdon called State Senator Jeff Magram's proposal shocking, saying the 1983 Medina shootout was one of the most horrible crimes in state history. Magram wants clemency for 73-year-old Scott Fall and 66-year-old Yori Call. But Purdon says lawmakers from both parties must publicly stand out against the measure.
20: It's a punch in the stomach for the people of North Dakota to have someone attempting to, in their name, take this action. We need public statements of denouncement from all corners of the political spectrum in North Dakota on this. This can't stand.
19: Purdon added that neither Fall nor Call has shown remorse for the murders. Magram is scheduled to present his draft resolution to legislative management on Monday. U.S. Senator Amy Klobuchar is unveiling her plan for a major health care overhaul in Minnesota amid her bid for the governorship.
21: Her strategy focuses on sweeping health care reforms, a proposal to expand medical training pipelines, and lower soaring insurance premiums across the state.
22: I am reflecting where Minnesotans are right now. They want costs to go down. They want to have a government that works and that they can believe in and trust again.
21: In a statement from her campaign spokesperson, GOP opponent Lisa Daymuth pushed back against Klobuchar's plan, arguing that the senator's long career in Washington has only fueled higher costs for Minnesotans and that leadership change is overdue. With the November general election approaching, both candidates will now have to convince voters whose vision for fixing the state's health care system is the right one.
19: That's reporter Taylor Rivera. A new state report shows fish populations can help reveal the overall health of Minnesota lakes. The Department of Natural Resources and the Pollution Control Agency reviewed more than 1,400 fish surveys from more than 900 lakes across nearly 50 watersheds. Researchers found healthier lakes generally had lower phosphorus levels.

0: But for the state average,
1: about 4% of schools didn't hit the federal threshold for participation in 2019. But in 2025, it was 12% of schools. So 1 in 9 schools in Minnesota are not hitting the federal threshold for basically meaningful participation in these tests.
0: Rosenthal says in some districts, up to 60% of students are opting out from taking the test. And checking your forecast now from the KFGO Weather Center. For tonight, mostly cloudy and hazy. Chance of scattered showers and isolated thundershowers. Low down to 64 with southeast winds 6 to 16 miles an hour. And tomorrow, partly to mostly cloudy and breezy. Some isolated showers in the morning. A high of 80 degrees for your Saturday. And right now in Fargo-Moorhead, it's 83 degrees. I'm Darren Selvig, News Radio KFGO.
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3: Thank you to the Axeman, ladies and gentlemen. Tyler Axness gave me the keys. It's the 20th year that the Mighty 790 KFGO has been here at Cowboy Up in McLeod, North Dakota. We missed 1 year. 1 year, and I'm still kicking myself. I don't know what it was, but the individual I'm about to talk to will. And that's Tim Kennedy from McLeod. Good friend. I don't know, Tim, are you running Lisbon and Foreman Nursing Homes? Are you doing any of that? You retire yet or what?
4: No, I'm just at Lisbon now.
3: Okay.
4: They got a full-time administrator down in Foreman.
3: I know you were helping out there for a while.
4: I did,
3: but,
4: almost 2 years.
3: How you been?
4: Good.
3: No,
4: busy.
3: No, you haven't.
4: No?
3: No, you haven't.
4: No, I had a little mishap.
3: Yeah, a little mishap. You winged off 2 fingers.
4: Yeah, well.
3: Everything you learned in shop class, what?
4: I forgot to apply it that day. And I knew it. I said it that day on the way to the ER. I mean, it was 2 or 3 mistakes, and I just kicked myself. It happened so fast.
3: The old table saw barked at you a little bit.
4: Saw, I've owned 28 years. I've cut thousands of boards on it, built 3-seater strip canoes that I cut on that thing. Zing.
3: Yep.
4: Quick mistake.
3: The reason we bring it up is for everybody going to be running a table saw here. So just a little reminder.
4: I'm a good example for shop of what not to do.
3: Yeah. So let me ask you this.
4: Yeah.
3: Why that 1 year didn't I make it? What was up?
4: I don't
3: did
4: remember.
3: Did you do it COVID year?
4: They did.
3: Okay, that might have been it.
4: It might have been that year, or was it one of the early years? I know you missed only 1 year. There were times you brought the...
3: No, I was here COVID year.
4: Okay.
3: I was here. I remember that. Yep.
4: So, I know
3: anyway,
4: that you brought the cruiser down and
3: yep, stayed in that once or twice here. You know, this is a tradition for me and one I'm proud of. You know, before we get into the details with Eric Center of Cowboy Up and how this is staying alive and well and how that original committee, you know, is going to, you know, they finally took a step back and said, you know what, somebody else can take the keys here, and somebody else did.
4: Thank goodness he did.
3: Yep.
4: He stepped up, and he's got a good bunch of people helping, and
3: yep.
4: I'm so thankful that it's continuing because it's something that McLeod has gotten known for, and we are proud of. Over $1 million has been raised.
3: Yeah. Well, KFGO is proud of being part of it. We love the fact you guys ask us. We love the fact that we can get down here and share with people that, you know what, here in eastern North Dakota, there's some cowboys. Fair?
4: Fair.
3: Yeah. So, tell people what you've been building here. I want to hear about this. Something said, make your own damn breakfast. What's that all about?
4: Well, Marshall Broughton and I decided to start a little venture, and we've got 2 Airbnb cabins that we started actually poured concrete for them last fall. That's what I was working on when I had my mishap, finishing on cabin 1. We're building 2 cabins at the moment. We've got a central pump house with a couple dog kennels in it. We're hoping to have people utilize them and come down and enjoy the grasslands. There's some birds out here this year. I've been seeing quite a few pheasants, little ones, in this year. So,
3: those are going to be some birds around.
4: Always going to be some
3: birds.
4: It was
3: a good winter.
4: It was a great winter. I've released more birds again this year with the help of Pheasants Forever, and we continue to do that. And we're only 6 miles from the North Country Trail, so if there's people that are hiking and want a place that we got 2 bedrooms, bathroom, full kitchen.
3: They look nice, too.
4: I saw
3: some pictures of it. So yep. there's our free plug of the day.
4: Well,
3: Tell people about McLeod. A lot of people listening haven't been here. Describe McLeod to them.
4: My wife was born and raised here, and her dad ran a ranch right north of town. I've always said this is the could be

0: and is basically the Little Medora of the East. It's a cowboy town.
1: Mm-hmm. You got national grasslands right next to it.
0: Surrounded by the national grasslands, lots of trails open to the public, lots of cattle in this area, and McLeod's just a neat town, and you think of the western town, this is it. And the two bars right here with our population is actually going up, Joel.
1: Yeah.
0: We're up to 17 now.
1: How many new people in town did it take to do that?
0: Well, Marshall and Rhonda have built a house in town here and have moved in, and then Dean Sandvigs is selling, and two more people are moving in there, so we're upgrading by another one there. So.
1: The fact you can say it by name. You know, the people listening to us in Fargo are going, I don't know my neighbor across the street in some cases, right?
0: No, everybody knows everybody and watches out for everybody. That's what's so neat about this little community.
1: We'll find out from Eric Sinner in just a little bit how many people come to this community on a weekend like this and what all the details are. But in terms of McLeod, I've got family ties here as well. My grandpa, this is where he hails from until he moved on over to Morton Galshute area. And, there is always just a little bit of a hair of outlaw here.
0: A little bit.
1: Fair to say?
0: Fair.
1: Yeah.
0: There were a few bar fights in this town, but, that's the way people settle things. And you go out on the street and knock heads together and knuckles dead and bare-knuckled it, and then they went back in the bar and had a beer, and it was over.
1: They're not, letting horses in the dooner anymore, the way it sounds.
0: I haven't seen one for a couple of years. Only a couple of years.
1: Yeah. Now, one of the big things with McLeod was that you had the lowest paid teacher in the nation. Talk to me about that.
0: Oh, Janice Herbronson. And it was one of the last one-room schoolhouses in the state of North Dakota. It was back, Good Morning America did a show with Janice, and she was the lowest paid teacher in the United States. And
1: by the way, those are the people saying get your butt to the wedding. He's got a blazer on, ladies and gentlemen, if you know Tim Kennedy. But every time I wear a blazer like that, you know what I find in the lapel pocket?
0: Yeah. Either a wedding program or a funeral.
1: Yeah, and it's usually funeral now. There's no question about that. So there's no question of whether he died. I just got to put the blazer on and I can find it there. So anyway, she kind of defined this town to me.
0: She did. And, she owned and operated the bar and supplemented her income with that and lived right here in town.
1: And then somebody had the courage to go across the street, and I think that they both helped each other.
0: Absolutely.
1: With their business. But the Silver Prairie, where we're broadcasting from, is one of the most beautiful steakhouses in North Dakota, period.
0: I agree. And, I had a big hand in building that original building, and back in 2011 when Alice built it, and then she sold to Neil and Lori, and it's for sale again now. They're ready to move on. And
1: who's Alice's son? I always forget that.
0: Travis.
1: Yeah, and where does Travis work?
0: Yeah, Fargo PD.
1: Yeah, he's the chief of police Fargo PD, so he's got some roots here as well. Neil and Lori Olerud are the reason this place stays open. It's hard work, and I was visiting with Lori a little bit earlier, and I said, Lori, I don't know how you do it, I've known Neil for a little bit, and, the chance to get him on the radio here when he sees me, he runs the other way.
0: Usually, yeah.
1: But they're just such wonderful people.
0: That they are. They've kept us alive and continued, and I'm hoping that they can find a buyer because it's a good business. And,
1: yeah.
0: There's lots of work to it.
1: There is a lot of work. For you individuals that want to, buy a place like this, I'd suggest you come look at it. It's going to be work. You can take the sound off it,
0: I've tried.
1: Yeah, you got to know how it works, first off. Well. But, okay, by the way, this is how we talk to each other.
0: Yeah, absolutely.
1: So, from my standpoint, we're sitting there, and you take somebody like this, and the late hours and everything they put in, it's worth it with the people you get to meet. It's just a long time,
0: Yep. Lori's handing you notes with her specials for tonight, I believe, so.
1: Yeah. Buffalo Alice is at the street dance?
0: Tomorrow night.
1: That's Saturday night, right?
0: Yep.
1: All right. So
0: Amanda Jacobson is,
1: Emma Jacobson.
0: Her mom is Amanda.
1: Under the tent day, so.
0: Yep.
1: See, that's how old you are. You got his mom.
0: I knew her mom. She worked at Parkside as a CNA.
1: Tim. Good to talk to you again, buddy.
0: Great to talk to you.
1: You got a website for your cabins?
0: On Facebook, Groton Kennedy Cabins.
1: And it's make your own what breakfast?
0: Make your own damn breakfast.
1: Okay, I'm just checking.
0: Yep,
1: just
0: it's there.
1: I want
0: right
1: to
0: get on
1: Tyler,
0: the sign.
1: Tyler Axis in trouble. That's what I want to do.
0: Yeah, FCC will be calling.
1: Thank you, buddy. Have a good wedding.
0: Thanks.
1: We're going to take a break. When we come back, Eric Sinner, he's basically the one that said, nope, we're not letting this go. He and a wonderful, wonderful committee. And so we're going to talk to Eric right after this on Afternoons Live with Tyler Axis.

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1: We ain't one at a time in here. 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
1: Mm-hmm. 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
0: It's coming.
4: He'll scamper out to the left, eyes into the end zone, throws! Touchdown! Justin Jefferson!
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4: 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Andrew Van Ginkle with a big-time sack.
0: The first preseason game is Saturday with the Vikings heading to MetLife Stadium to face the New York Giants.
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6: He's making news all over the place. In fact, Darren from our news team, Darren, I tell you, the job that they're doing already, Aaron Selvig, it's just amazing. The young people that he put together. But they got word out about the fact that Jeff Magrum, state senator, is going to put in a resolution calling for Scott Fall and Uri Call to get out of federal prison. Now, you're saying what? And you're saying why? And you know what? I've been talking to Jeff. I talked to him some yesterday, and I talked to him some today, and you know what? He's willing to come on and answer those questions and answer your questions. And so save them. Save them. When you call in, you will get a chance to talk to them. And so that's a huge part of it. And I just want to thank Darren for doing such a great job in getting word out there. You know, and after that, we're going to have Jim Shaw on and Paul Juergens. Paul Juergens was a young man, you know. I think, well, we all know it was 1983, and if you don't know, now you do. But Paul Juergens was just getting into broadcast news. Juergens is the same age I am, so early 20s. And he's going to come on and talk about what it was like to be in that courtroom. Jim Shaw, same thing. I think Jim was at the site. Anyway, we'll talk to Jim about that as well. A lot of comments out there from Wade Webb. You know, his father was, Rodney was the U.S. attorney at the time. Not U.S. attorney. Yeah, he was. He was U.S. attorney. And what that family went through was amazing. Lynn Crooks. There's a lot of names that go with this, you know, and we'll visit about them today. But we are at Cowboy Up. Eric Sinner, who said, you know what? It's not dead. We're not going to let it die. He's going to make sure it happens and make sure that this committee that he's put together gets the work done. And you can tell when you get into town, they did. And they're ready to rock and roll. Eric, to have you on.
7: Good afternoon, Joel. Thanks for being here.
6: You bet. Glad to be. Now, talk about what happened. Talk about how you youngsters, in my case, said we're going to do this.
7: You know, I love McLeod. Of all the kids in our family, I think I'm the only one that's has the Western bug in me. And so I like to come down to McLeod. They got great people down here. Everybody's friendly. A lot of people, you come down here and you don't meet but five cars once you get past Kindred, maybe on the way here. But when you drive into town of 17 people, there's cars lined up on both sides of the street on a weekend. So it's a fun little town, and to have the Western culture here and to bring and to have what they've been doing for the last 20 years with Cowboy Up. Karen Haugen and her team has done an outstanding job with what they've done to build this up and to make it what it is. And so it's big footsteps to follow to try to do what they did. But we're going to give it a try. I thought about it all winter. She approached me and asked me if I would do it. And I thought about it all winter. Then I talked to a guy named Leroy Turner, and he can maybe join you later. And we decided that, yeah, we're going to put a team together, and it's not just one of us, it's not just me, it's a team effort.
6: Well, tell people exactly what it is.
7: Cowboy Up is a nonprofit organization that raises money for the Roger Maris. 100% of the proceeds goes towards Roger Maris Cancer Center, and it helps the patients that are going through treatment and with their travel expenses or whatnot. There's a lot of different things the money goes towards, but mostly it's with the patients that are going through treatment at Roger Maris. And so when we decided to continue it, people came in and they've been thanking us left and right to say, hey, thanks for keeping us going. It means a lot to us. They're passionate about it. And we try to thank everybody that comes too, you know. And
6: well, Ms. Haugen volunteers for everything.
7: Yeah.
6: Can we just point that out?
7: Yeah.
6: You know, when it comes to the honor flight, when it comes to everything, you know, she's got her name to it. And say that last year they said, you know, they all had done, you know, a lot of time, what, 20
7: years.
6: Yeah. And basically what they said was, if anybody wants to take it over, we'll help them.
7: Yeah,
6: we'll help them.
7: Yep.
6: It's just they didn't want to continually be in the ones in charge of it.
7: That's right. And
6: so you did. Congratulations to you, Eric.
7: Well, thanks. And it's not just me. Like I said, it's a team effort. Everybody has their part. Everybody plays a role. And everybody does their part. But, yeah.
6: Say you don't ride a horse. Okay. And don't look at me like, why don't you ride a horse? I ride a horse. It's called a Harley. But say you don't ride a horse. What is waiting for you here in McLeod?
7: Right. So, first... There's a lot of events. So our Facebook page, just so everybody knows, is Cowboy Up Ride Against Cancer. And it's the public page with the follow button. And on there, you'll see our posts with all the posters and events that we've been putting out. We have, the silent auction that goes today and tomorrow. There's a bake sale that goes today and tomorrow. We had a short ride this morning on horseback from 10 to noon, and the saloon owners here in town have been gracious enough to, you know, they help host this too. So they've been doing extra special stuff, opening early and doing different things, a steak fry. They're both going to help with the cornhole tournament tomorrow. And if you know, $5 a person to play, and if you win the game, you get a free beer. Mm-hmm. So things like that, everybody gets involved. We're doing a extreme race event and fun show out at the Rockin' S Arena, which is gracious to Darren and Deb Sagvold, who hold the McLeod Stampede Rodeo. They let us use their arena, and we're doing all kinds of fun stuff out there on horseback. But not just for people on horses. We got the line dancing going on. We have live music from Emma Jacobson tonight. We have Jim Young tomorrow afternoon. And we have, like you said, Buffalo Alice tomorrow night for the street dance and the silent and live
6: auction.
7: Are you
6: going to dance in the street?
7: Oh, I might.
6: Oh.
7: Yeah. I'm pretty rusty, Joel. I used to dance a lot when I was younger, but I don't know if I
6: could. Haven't you been to a wedding dance? About 11:30 is when I dance. 11:30
7: right.
6: is when they get me out on the
7: floor. Yeah, it might be a little earlier than that for me. But.
6: Yeah. And it's usually some older woman, which is getting harder and harder to find. I'm just telling you.
7: Yeah, yeah. The other thing that we got going on is the live auction. And let me tell you, we've been putting together some really cool stuff for the live auction. And there's going to be, I think that's always brought a big draw for even if you're not on horseback or don't want to come to McLeod for riding. The live auction is going to be a good time. We have a Henry Golden Boy lever action 22 gauge rifle.
6: It's a fun rifle to own.
7: It is.
6: Somebody who owns
7: it. And it's an America 250 edition.
8: Oh.
7: And it also has commemoration to the Marine Corps. And then on the other side of it, we have the Cowboy Upright Against Cancer logo.
6: That?
7: And grabbed it. Well, it's not donated.
6: You decided you were going to buy that.
7: We bought that, and it's going to go on the auction. Okay. But there's only, I think it's one of 250.
6: Okay. So is the silent auction all set up yet? Is it ready to rock and roll?
7: The silent auction is rolling. Yep.
6: Okay.
7: Today and tomorrow, yep.
6: Every time I go up there, I end up leaving some money, and I'm proud to. As somebody whose father died from cancer,
7: yep.
6: And who's got family members and uncles. And
7: well, and likewise, I think we all do.
6: I had somebody ask me, Eric, one time. They said, well, is there cancer in your family? And I went, what family isn't there?
7: Right.
6: Right? I mean, what family isn't there? Stick around, Eric. I want to visit with you some more. Okay? And go find one of your committee members.
7: Yeah, I think we got two or three of them
6: okay,
7: coming.
6: Okay, good. We'll get a chance to visit with them as well. We are coming to you live. I want to thank Tyler Axness and Eric Johnson for letting me take over their show today. And just get a chance to tell people about Cowboy Up. Also, Jeff Magrum today. So stick around. More coming your way. Cowboy.
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15: KFGO News, it's 83 degrees, partly sunny Fargo-Moorhead at 2:30. I'm Nate Cohen. Werner Kunkel, who was set to walk free under conditions for a vacated murder conviction while awaiting a new trial, is now in the custody of Immigration and Customs Enforcement. Dane DeCray, an attorney that's part of a group representing Kunkel, says the 65-year-old now has two cases going on at once. DeCray criticized an immigration order and says that Kunkel has not been in the immigration order says Kunkel has not been in the country legally since 1996. DeCray says the timing of the new immigration case is not a coincidence.
16: So at any point in time, the U.S. government, had they actually cared, could have come to the prison he was at and deported him back to Germany. Once we moved him from the JRCC in Jamestown to Devil's Lake, immigration could have come into the jail and grabbed him. The only reason they got involved is because they saw that we were actually going to let him have the humanity, the decency of going back home to Devil's Lake to live with his mother, who he hasn't seen in 30 years, who is on her deathbed with strict conditions.
15: DeCray says in most cases, ICE gets involved when there are concerns a suspect will flee or not answer to their crimes. DeCray added that Kunkel's release conditions were strict and would have required him to stay in the state and wear an ankle monitor. The North Dakota Highway Patrol is investigating a fatal crash on I-94 in Stutsman County that happened yesterday. State Patrol says that that crash happened around 7 p.m. about 6 miles west of Jamestown when a man driving an SUV was headed west and crossed into the median, hitting a semi-truck. The semi-truck was pulling a trailer and caught on fire after the crash. The driver of the SUV was taken to Jamestown Regional Medical Center, where he later died from his injuries. The semi-driver was not hurt. The State Patrol says the driver of the SUV was not wearing a seatbelt. Along with the State Patrol, Stutsman County Sheriff's Office, Jamestown Ambulance and Fire Department, and the Department of Transportation and Sanford AirMed all assisted. It's 83 degrees. 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
15: Partly sunny, 83 degrees, KFGO News time, 2:33. A Bismarck man has been arrested after a child abuse and terrorizing investigation. Bismarck police say 30-year-old Sergio Miranda was arrested just after 4 this morning. Police say Miranda's arrest comes after a series of incidents that happened between late Wednesday and early this morning. Investigations revealed that Miranda hit a 6-year-old boy and threatened to kill his girlfriend, according to police. When officers tried taking Miranda into custody, police say he fled out a window and climbed onto an overhang at the Dakota Stage Theater in Bismarck, where he refused to come down. Police say he was armed with a knife. West Dakota SWAT was called in to assist. Shelter in place was also issued for nearby residents. Miranda later came down from the overhang and was arrested. He could be charged with child abuse, terrorizing, preventing arrest, and failure to halt. He was taken to the Burley Morton Detention Center. Two men have been arrested following a Moorhead drug bust. Officers executed search warrants on Tuesday in the 1800 block of Belsley Boulevard and the 1900 block of 18th Avenue South. Officers found a half pound of cocaine, a half ounce of MDMA, ecstasy pills, a short barrel shotgun, and more than $12,000 in cash. 52-year-old Rory Floyd of Beloit, Wisconsin, and 44-year-old Christopher Teague of Moorhead were arrested. Youth vaping has dropped sharply in Minnesota. That's according to the state's latest student survey. Mike Sheldon with the state's Department of Health says reported e-cigarette use is now about a fourth of its peak level.
17: Seen some big decreases in youth vaping and really overall youth use of any type of commercial tobacco product, down to about 5% of Minnesota youth who were reporting using an e-cigarette or vaping device.
15: Sheldon says that compares with about 20% of students reporting e-cigarette use at its peak in 2019 and 2020. Your forecast from the KFGO Weather Center. Clouds moving in later on. We also have a chance for showers later this afternoon into the evening. High temperature of 81 later this afternoon as well. Breezy northeast-southeast winds at 13 to 26 miles an hour. Mostly cloudy overnight. Hazy, scattered showers, isolated thundershower here and there. 64 for the low. Forecast for Saturday, partly to mostly cloudy and breezy, isolated showers in the morning, a high of 80. Tomorrow night into Sunday, mostly clear, 80 for the high. 83 degrees right now, partly sunny Fargo-Moorhead. 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
6: I want to thank again Tyler Axness. I want to thank Eric Johnson for letting me take over Afternoons Live today, and I want to thank Tyler for hosting News and Views. Jeff Magrum is going to join us in a little bit. Jeff is the individual that's in the state Senate who's putting forth a resolution in front of legislative management on Monday asking them to allow him to put a resolution in front of all of the state legislature in the special session saying that North Dakota send a letter to Donald Trump stating that Scott Fall and Yori Call have done enough time and that they need to get out of federal prison. We'll get your take on that later. You'll get your chance. Now isn't the time because I got a friend to talk to. Gary Bernhardt is, when I see him, I think cowboy up. That's exactly who I think of. How you been, buddy?
2: I'm doing good. And you?
6: How many trail rides have you led in this thing?
2: I can't remember. It's a lot.
6: It's a lot.
2: Yeah.
6: It's a lot. What's the most riders you've ever had?
2: 500 at one time.
6: How do you do that?
2: That's tough. It's when you got a lot of people you deal with the public. You, thank God for my outriders, and we keep on tracking that. And you have to. People will fall off. That happens. You got your EMT people on hand. You got your side by sides. If we need it, it's there. We're here to help them make sure it's a pleasant ride, and we try to stay on top of that.
6: And not every horse behaves.
2: No.
6: So what do you do with that?
2: Well, it's some of these horses that are known to be a kicker, and we put a red ribbon on their tail just to be aware of that. Stay away from it. Another thing is a stallion. If somebody's riding a stallion, put a yellow ribbon on it. So people are aware of that too. But it's just try to not to bunch them up so much. Kind of give them a little bit more room because they get a little crowded, they get a little owly, they get cranky.
6: Yeah, Gary, I've seen you do this in the rain.
2: Yep.
6: I saw you take some people out in the rain, and I was like, that's dedication. On all of their parts.
2: Yep.
6: Really on all of their parts. I mean, sometimes you didn't have as big a crowd as you'd like because
2: right.
6: of that.
2: Sure.
6: But the truth is you've drawn some pretty big crowds.
2: Oh, yeah.
6: And we take them out to where?
2: We take them out in the grasslands of the government land and some private land out there. And so the landscaping out there, it gets pretty intense. It's a lot of rolling hills and drop-offs and people that get to learn their horse savvy, I guess you call it, so they learn how to control their animal and themselves. So it gets to be kind of tough for them.
6: What about for those individuals who want to experience something like this just to see it, to watch it? You mentioned side-by-sides earlier.
2: Yeah, we have one side-by-side out there right now. That's with the EMT people follow us with.
6: Yeah,
2: that.
6: But these people listening to us right now, you know, they've got trailers. They've
2: right.
6: got. My point is this. Do you allow them to come along?
2: We have not in the past because it's just some people will bring like a dog along and
6: they get too close to the horses.
2: They do, and not every horse knows dogs, and they kind of panic.
6: I'm glad I asked because then you folks that are listening, don't.
2: Yeah, don't. Yeah, exactly.
6: Don't. There's the answer. I mean, this is cowboy up.
2: That's what it is.
6: Yeah.
2: You're out there, and you come across some cattle herds out there, and you get to stay clear of those. And, you know, sometimes you get an owly bull out there.
6: Yeah, I'm going to bring Eric back into the conversation. We talked before the break about how this is a transition year. You know, there's a younger group of committee. Some of that old veteran you still needed. That guy to your right here.
22: Absolutely.
6: My guess is it was like he doesn't have any choice. He doesn't get to retire.
7: I think he's ready to. He wants it to continue, and he's been a huge help to help us transition. Mainly with the new trail bosses, because that's what his forte is. So, but yeah, he's been a lot of help with us, and I think he's going to probably be around for a few years to help yet. So,
6: Gary,
7: we're very thankful for him.
6: When we talk about this, we always talk about fun. And we do. But, you know, there's a reason you're doing this. And it isn't all about fun.
2: Yeah, it's we do this in memory of people that we've lost and with people that we're fighting for. Everybody pulls together. Everybody has lost a loved one due to cancer. And this is where we get together. We understand their story. We're there to support them. It's not just for fun. It's for support.
6: Yeah.
2: And that's what we do.
6: You know, you grab anyone.
2: Oh, yeah.
6: And you grab them and you say, what's the first thing you think of when you think of cancer? Or somebody says cancer, and instantly a name pops in her head.
2: Yeah.
6: Usually a family member.
2: Sure.
6: It's like, we lost him.
2: Yeah.
6: You know, in my case, I was 20-year-old, and I lost my dad.
2: Yeah.
6: And my dad and I were really close.
2: Sure.
6: And so those things are hard.
2: That is hard. You know, it's your good friends, family.
6: Yeah.
2: It hurts. And it's always, this time of year, it really brings back the memory of those people that you lost.
6: Now, this number needs to be said. Eric, the number of dollars that have been raised through the years at Cowboy Up, give me a rough.
7: A rough number would be over 20 years, $1.3 million.
2: Pretty good, huh?
6: Gary, if you could see the look on Gary's face, it'd make you get in your pickup and say, I'm going to McLeod for a beer. I mean, think about that.
2: Mm-hmm.
6: I mean, this little town of less than 20 people made its mind up. It was going to do this, and it did.
2: Yeah, and it's, you know, we've been asked to go to another place to do this.
6: Oh, don't ever,
2: and
6: please.
2: I said, no, this is it. This is home. McLeod's home.
6: Yep, so it belongs here.
2: It is, it does. It's just, you know, 20 years, there's 21 years now. You know, $1.3 million so far to Roger Maris, that's pretty impressive.
6: What I like, you know, about what you do, Gary, is you use those grasslands, which I don't think get used enough.
2: No,
6: you know, they're beautiful.
2: They're
6: wonderful. And I don't think half the people listening to us, within the area now.
2: Right.
6: I don't think they know it's there.
2: No. And it's, you know, until you get over that next hill, you don't realize what's out there. You know, and
7: there's,
2: to do it on horseback is just phenomenal.
7: There's a lot of people in Fargo that don't even know McLeod exists.
2: Yeah, true.
7: And the two bars here are namesakes. The Silver Prairie Saloon is a namesake to the silver leaves and the prairie of the grass.
2: Exactly.
7: And the Sand Dune Saloon, obviously, is a namesake to all the sand dunes in the
2: That's correct.
7: So it's pretty neat.
6: There's tattoos out there with sand dunes.
2: That's exactly. Exactly.
6: But I will say this, the Silver Prairie, you know, like for us on motorcycles, at least once a year. I mean, the food that they serve, the meal that they'll give you, unbelievable here.
2: I don't know if you remember this at all, but remember how this road used to be dirt?
6: Yep.
2: I got that street paved at one time. I told the committee members I'm going to do this. They thought I was full of beans.
6: Yeah.
2: So.
6: And look at you saying beans.
2: Yeah.
6: I'm proud of you.
2: Yeah, thank you.
6: Yeah. So. But it has made a difference.
2: It has.
7: And on that note, as we continue to grow this, hopefully, and going forward, I was talking to Neil Olerud, who is the current owner of the Silver Prairie Saloon, and he and his wife, Lori, and we had a visit last night about adding power around McLeod so we can bring in more vendors and stuff. And, you know, as we grow, we'll have to kind of help with the try to get the infrastructure to come with it.
2: Yeah. Oh, yeah, definitely.
7: That's always a struggle.
6: And we needed it.
2: Yeah.
6: I mean, we needed it here.
2: Exactly.
6: So I want to let you know at the Silver Prairie tonight, Neil's fire roasted prime rib. That doesn't sound good, boys, does it?
7: Their prime rib will rival anybody's in Fargo.
6: I got somebody near and dear coming home tonight, and he's maybe listening up there in Pesek, North Dakota.
2: Okay.
7: Oh, yeah.
6: And just saying that, I know how he's reacting to it.
7: It's about an inch and a half thick, and it takes up the whole plate.
6: Yep.
2: Wow.
6: Sounds good. Awesome. And then to have a little music playing afterwards.
2: Oh, God,
6: so
2: yeah.
6: People want to be part of the ride. Where do you want them? When do you want them?
2: When I'm here on Main Street, we're going to leave tomorrow morning, 10 o'clock sharp. We got the opening tomorrow morning, the Color Guard. And then they sing the national anthem. And then we have the Riderless Horse in honor of people we've lost. Mm-hmm. Then after that, we swing a leg over and let's head out to the hills.
6: Yeah. Gary, you're a man with nothing but class. Thank you for this.
2: Appreciate
6: And thanks for being such a big part of the original and keep it going.
2: Thank you.
6: For me, I just love getting a chance to come out here and tell people about it. You couldn't without you.
2: So thank you. I appreciate that.
6: We're going to take a little break here on Afternoons Live. When we come back, we'll give you one more little flavor of what's going on here at Cowboy Up. Also, know this, Jeff Magrum is going to join us. He's going to come on. We'll get a chance to talk about it. We'll also get a chance to visit with two reporters who covered this from top to bottom. And that is Paul Juergens and Jim Shaw. You know, so know that. That's coming as well. More coming your way right here on Afternoons Live.

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1: Good afternoon. I'm KFGO Chief Meteorologist Tom Szymanski. Rest of the day, partly to mostly cloudy, hazy and breezy. East-southeast wind 13 to 26, and there is a slight chance for showers by late day or better yet evening, but even then, just a slight chance. High 81, give or take a couple of degrees. Mostly cloudy and hazy tonight. Scattered showers and isolated thunder showers. Low 64. Southeast wind at 6 to 16. For tomorrow, partly to mostly cloudy, breezy, isolated showers in the morning. Wind will pivot around to the northwest at 14 to 28. The high temperature close to 80. And then for tomorrow night and Sunday, mostly clear. Low 56 again. The high near 80. We'll talk about early next week. Next hour.
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2: Cover crops are tremendous for holding down the soil, reducing both wind and rain erosion. That's the number one reason that we seed a cover crop after cutting silage on our farm. In addition to that, cover crops can help build soil organic matter, keep weeds down, and prevent certain nutrients like nitrogen from leaching away. Personally, we like oats as our cover crop of choice after corn on our farm. Since we're in a dry area, we want something that has no chance to survive the winter. When we've done rye in the past, we've had a bunch of plants come up in the spring that then we had to burn down prior to planting, which costs us money and some moisture. Cover crops are inexpensive, so if you have at least a month and a half or 2 months of growing season left after harvest, getting something growing in the field can often help you out in a variety of ways. With today's Ag PhD radio update, I'm Darren Hefty.
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7: There you go. That's appropriate for Cowboy Up, ladies and gentlemen. We here at the Mighty 790 KFGO are proud to be part of it, and we're proud to be asked to be part of it. I have to tell you, Larry Young, good man from Mayville, North Dakota, and he's going to be mad I said his name. 1-800, he's going to have to get over it, but he's on the Veterans Home Foundation board, and he was listening to this show of Tyler Axness's Afternoon Live, and he said, I got time. And he ran over here, and he just gave the boys a little money. Eric Sinner, it's people like that are the reason you're doing this.
8: It's incredible. That's pretty cool.
7: Yeah.
8: Just driving
7: like
8: along
7: said,
8: the road with the radio
7: his
8: and
7: name, but I don't care.
8: Guy drives stuff by out of his way just to hand to give us a donation. That's pretty awesome, Joel.
7: Yep. Who's this young Ryan guy right to your right?
8: So he's one of our new committee members. Point out that this is a team effort. I help with the equipment and the marketing. Leroy and Bonnie Turner, they do the financials and the gaming and the live auction. Roxy Johnson from Enderlin, she does the graphic design and promotional stuff. And Brandon Cole is another new guy. Well, he's from South Dakota. And Amanda Johnson from this area originally, they are the new trail bosses that Gary is transitioning in with. And they kind of help with the fun show and extreme races out at the arena. And they help with the camping setup. And then Josh and Ryan Allen, they've been involved for quite a few years. And is it your aunt?
9: Yes.
8: It's your aunt. So his aunt is Karen Haugen.
7: Oh,
8: so you didn't have any choice. Josh and Ryan were passionate about this, and they wanted to be on the committee, and so they are. They are on, and they help with the registration, the silent auction, and the bake sale.
7: Your aunt and uncle, by the way, two of the best people you can find.
8: Then, of course, Gary Bernhardt, who you just talked to. So it's pretty cool. And this is, if you have some questions for Ryan, I'll cover a few
7: sure.
8: things.
7: I mean, I want to know, Ryan, you're a young man. Why'd you dive in the third end of the pool here?
9: This has been going for 20 years. I've been involved for 10 years with my family.
7: But now you guys are in charge.
9: Well, we've been around long enough that we can help them out with the little details, keep things going, figure out what needs to be done here and there. But, you know, it started 20 years ago. 30-some years ago, we lost our grandfather. Mm-hmm. A couple of years ago, we lost our aunt. So for our family, Karen and Tim Haugen, the Olsen family that grew up, were born and raised in the Milner Lisbon area, this means a lot.
7: Yeah, well, their dedication through the years. And I'm not, I mean, there's a lot of people that work with Karen, too. I mean, I don't want to just, you know, focus on one family, but, you know, just the sheer dedication of the people here, you know, and to come from Milner, to come from everywhere, you know, to say, let this thing, I mean, you know, it matters, Ryan. It really does. When you think of it, what do you think of?
9: Keeping the event alive, we here for a couple of things. One, to raise a lot of money. Last year, all the funds we raised went to the new Peltier Lodge that Sanford's working on building behind their downtown campus. That will service a lot of people, transfusion patients, cancer patients, and other one spaces available. Because the Sanford Cancer Center reaches every county in the state.
7: We've all been there.
9: It goes into northern Minnesota and a little bit of South Dakota. People travel hundreds of miles, and getting that lodge built is a priority for them and us.
7: Yeah, for many times, you know, we've all been there. And maybe the reason we're there wasn't why we wanted to be there. But then you find out the people that work there, and if they ain't going to heaven, I ain't going to make it, Eric. Yeah. I mean, they're wonderful people.
8: Yeah, it takes a special kind to have a heart to help people. And I think there's generally probably more of those in the world than there's not.
7: Yeah.
8: But when you go out and do the extra effort, then it's really special when people do that.
7: Yeah. So who's going to be running what here? Who's got the silent auction? Who's in charge?
8: So that's... Josh, Ryan's partner Josh and Ryan here, they run the silent auction. Along,
7: I really
8: along
7: like
8: with
7: something.
8: Some help.
7: You're gonna keep an eye on it for me.
8: And then Bonnie Turner, Leroy's wife, she's over there helping a lot. And then we've had some past committee members that are over there helping. Lila, what's Lila's last name again? Lila and.
7: I love the look on their faces.
8: Anyway,
7: when they just barely miss a name.
8: Yeah, yeah.
7: So okay, let me ask you this: in terms of, because there's always other events, you know. I mean, to make sure that you keep something like this with people still coming to it. Why? I mean, this is a town of less than 20 people. I mean, they're not just coming here to see a relative in town.
8: I'll let Ryan speak to some of that, too. But I guess for me, like I said before, that the people here are super friendly and they're very welcoming. And I can't say enough about the local establishment owners here, Jerry Olerud and Jane and Lori and Neil Olerud. Jerry and Jane own the Sand Dune, and Neil and Lori own the Silver Prairie. And both establishments are very unique, and they both are very good at what they do. The food at the Silver Prairie is second to none. They have probably the best prime rib and the best salad bar around. And it's a cool atmosphere. It's a lot of fun. And then you walk over across the street, and it's like walking in the 1900. All the wood sidewalks and the wood floors, and there's tons of nostalgia in there.
7: Jerry
8: keeps that alive, and it's fun. But
7: you're
8: fun
7: too
8: place.
7: Young to remember initiation in the Dooner.
8: Well, I probably am, but I know about it.
7: Yeah, exactly. I learned the hard way. And folks, in the bar itself, there was a penny with its. With a little hole cut in it, and you're
8: out of many. The whole bar is covered in pennies.
7: Right. Yeah. And you'd look at it, and your hands would be on the rail, and turns out it was wired. Felt like you grabbed an electric fence.
8: Got about a foot under your butt on that chair. Yeah.
7: Those days are over. Just don't want to scare people.
8: Right.
7: But I tell you what, when I was in my 20s, you learn, and then you find other reasons to bring people to learn too. You know,
8: right.
7: All part of it. So. Guys, I want to. I've been saying this a lot today, but I want to thank you. When do you want people to start coming?
8: Right now, today. I mean, we're going to have. This evening we got music under the tent with a young gal from the Milner area, Emma Jacobson, and she's up and coming, I think, a big artist that hopefully will be going to Nashville. We're going to have line dancing tonight, and then tomorrow morning, the Silver Prairie is going to open up at 8:30 in the morning to do Bloody Mary Bar. And you know how Lori makes her food. The Bloody Marys are going to be top notch.
7: Right. So that's all there, too.
8: I mean, that's pretty fun, yeah. And then just a couple other things. There's going to, like I said, line dancing. There's a cornhole tourney. We've got a lot of stuff going on. Just go to our Facebook page, Cowboy Up Right Against Cancer, the public page, and hit the follow button, and you can see all the posts in there and what's going on.
7: All right. Thank you, guys. Thanks for coming on. We'll maybe visit a little bit later. I've got some work to do with Jeff Magrum. He's going to be joining us now. Who's Jeff Magrum? Hazleton. That's where he calls home. He's a North Dakota state senator, and he's not afraid of a little controversy, and certainly this is going to be some of it. He introduced a resolution calling upon North Dakota to send a letter to President Trump saying that he should release from federal prison Yuri Call and Scott Fall. Now, if you don't know those names, that's part of the Medina shootout. That's where that happened. He had two federal agents killed, people injured. It was a mess, and we'll visit about it right after this.
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15: ABC News, I'm Brian Clark. Luigi Mangione's attorneys want the state murder charges dismissed after he pleaded guilty to two federal charges and admitted to killing UnitedHealthcare CEO Brian Thompson. ABC News legal analyst Brian Buckmeyer says the hopes for a dismissal of the state charges rest on double jeopardy claims.
16: What they're arguing is a distinction in terms of different evils and different harms. That if a state is charging someone and the federal government is charging someone and they're charging them for the same evil or harm, that's double jeopardy.
15: Mangione faces life in prison on the federal charges. He'll be sentenced for those in December. President Trump today downplayed concerns expressed by family members of some sailors aboard the USS Abraham Lincoln aircraft carrier for the length of its deployment. It's been at sea for a record 9 months. A South Carolina judge moved the retrial of Alec Murdoch out of the county where it was first tried in 2023. This is ABC News. There are promising results from the latest efforts to reduce the number of New World screwworm infestations in livestock. ABC's Jim Ryan says the initial caseload of 45 animals has been reduced to 3.
17: The latest attempt at controlling the spread of the screwworm larvae involves putting drones in the air over South Texas.
18: The drones have the capability of heat sensor.
17: Agriculture Secretary Brooke Rollins.
18: If an animal is actually infested with the larva, they will run a fever and their body temperature will rise.
17: The drone relays its findings to ranchers and vets who can then check the animal for screwworm. Jim Ryan, ABC News.
15: Nigel Farage is back in Parliament. He's the leader of the anti-immigration Reform UK party, viewed by some as a potential prime minister. He won a special election over fringe candidates. He had resigned after an investigation into whether he failed to report a possible multi-million dollar gift. That investigation will now resume. Brian Clark, ABC News.
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23: It's partly cloudy in Fargo-Moorhead, 83 degrees right now. I'm Darren Selvig, KFGO News. A Jamestown man is dead following a crossover crash on Interstate 94. The North Dakota State Patrol says the man was driving an SUV east on the interstate just before 7 last night. Troopers say the vehicle left the road about 6 miles west of Jamestown, crossed the median, and crashed into a westbound freight truck. The SUV ended up in the median and caught fire. The driver, who was not wearing a seatbelt, was taken to a local hospital where he died from his injuries. The Grand Forks woman driving the truck was wearing her seatbelt and was not hurt. An attorney representing Werner Kunkel, age 65, is criticizing Immigration and Customs Enforcement's decision to take Kunkel into custody one day after a judge agreed to release him from jail because his murder conviction from 1996 was overturned. Dane DeCray says ICE usually only gets involved with cases like Kunkel's when there's concern the suspect could flee and not answer to their crimes. DeCray says this is not the case with Kunkel, and it was plainly stated that he would go back to his Devil's Lake to be with his mother.
24: But we are trying to fight back and say those crimes that they are trying to use are over 35 years old. Werner is not the same person, and therefore they should make an exception and let him stay.
23: The immigration case will be heard before a judge in St. Paul. DeCray says they'll make the same arguments in St. Paul that were made to North Dakota District Judge Daniel Narum and point to Narum's ruling. DeCray made his comments on KFGO's News and Views with guest host Tyler Axness. Newly released court filings show federal agents secretly spied on Minnesota churches, schools, and labor unions during a recent immigration crackdown. Defense lawyers say Homeland Security monitored local groups and accessed their financial records after they spoke out against government operations in the Twin Cities. Reporter Grace Stockton.
25: A new report finds the Department of Homeland Security spied on Minnesota churches, unions, libraries, and schools while investigating individuals and groups who opposed the federal government's immigration crackdown earlier this year. That revelation coming yesterday from defense lawyers for the group known as the Minnesota 15, comprised of 15 so-called Antifa members charged in an alleged conspiracy to obstruct immigration enforcement operations in the Twin Cities. Their discovery revealed that Homeland Security investigators also secretly obtained financial records of a number of nonprofits and labor unions. Federal officials so far haven't commented on the report.
23: And that was Gracie Stockton reporting. A new disease is threatening North Dakota's trees. The North Dakota Forest Service has confirmed the state's first cases of pine wilt disease in Ransom and Sargent counties. The fatal disease is caused by a nematode that chokes off waters to non-native conifers like the Scotch and Austrian pines commonly found in local windbreaks. Forest Health Manager Martin Shervey says there's no treatment, so infected trees must be removed and destroyed.

0: expected to be completed in October. And checking your forecast from the KFGO Weather Center now. For tonight, mostly cloudy and hazy. Scattered showers and isolated thundershowers are expected tonight. Low 64, southeast winds 6 to 16 miles an hour. And for tomorrow, partly to mostly cloudy and breezy with some isolated showers possible tomorrow morning. High of 80. Right now in Fargo Moorhead, our temperature 83 degrees. I'm Darren Selvig, News Radio KFGO.
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2: You got it, right? I got to tell you, we love being out here in McLeod. We'll talk about that a little more later, but now we got to do some work. We do here on Afternoons Live with Tyler Axness. I'm Joel Heitkamp. Sitting in for Tyler. Loved getting a chance to do this. You know, we usually switch if we can for Cowboy Up, because it just fits better for me to do the afternoon show. And then of course news kicked in big time, and yet Tyler still let me do this. So I want to thank him for that. Jeff Magrum. Jeff Magrum is a North Dakota senator from District 8. And of course we all know there's a special session coming up in North Dakota. And Jeff Magrum is going to introduce a resolution that he's going to ask legislative management to come before the body as a whole. And what that resolution calls for is for the state of North Dakota to ask President Donald Trump for clemency for Scott Fall and Yuri Call. Now, those two individuals were involved in the Medida shootout. They went to trial for it. They were convicted of second-degree murder. They were sentenced to life sentences. And Jeff Magrum is saying, you know, they served enough time. But let's talk to him. Senator, good to have you back on News and Views.
3: Yeah, thanks for having me, Joel.
2: I got to ask you what's on everybody's mind, which is why.
3: Well, when I was elected as a presidential elector at the North Dakota GOP convention in Fargo in 24, right after that, Scott Fall had called me and asked me if I had any connection to President Trump because of my position, which I didn't and I still don't have. And he was asking me for help. And so he explained the situation of what's happening with the parole, and I was well aware of what's going on because when I was a senior in high school in 1983, when this happened, I rode the school bus 2 hours in the morning and 2 hours in the evening, and it was on the radio, the whole saga that was happening at that time, or the tragedy of it all was going on, so I was kind of part of my senior year in high school. And so I've always heard things coming up, and I had met Daryl Groff, who was the chief of police of Medina at the time when he used to work on fire trucks, and I was a member of the fire department here. So I met him, and he had written a book. It's all about power, trying to set the record straight. So when Scott called me, I was aware of who he was. It wasn't something I didn't know. And anyway, he explained that, you know, they keep pushing off the release dates. And so he was wondering if I could at least contact our national delegation, which I did send them emails. I don't remember if I heard anything back. And, you know, they probably weren't interested in taking on this as a controversial subject. And so a couple years have gone by, and then some of their friends will reach out to me and say, well, whatever, can you do anything? And I guess I felt like the, in Luke 18, where the widow lady kept approaching the judge and asking for help. And in this case, the people were approaching me, the senator, and asking for help. And I started feeling like, you know, maybe these guys are getting a bad deal. So I talked to Scott Moore, and I've talked to several of the family members, Yori's sister, Yori's daughter, Scott, three of Scott's children. I mean, these guys left children behind. Scott had five children when he went to prison at 29 years old, and Yuri was like 23, and he had three children, so they have grandchildren.

0: older now and everything on, and so anyway, that's why. And I mean, the fact is that there's two North Dakota citizens, they're sons of decorated World War II veterans, and they're imprisoned by the federal government past their eligible release dates, and they've served 43 years. I mean, what did they pay their debt to society? And do we believe in the system? I mean, we have, as a legislator, we create sentences and release dates, and most of these are federal now. So,
1: and the sentences were life sentences, though, Jeff. I mean, the sentences were life sentences.
0: So a life sentence, supposedly, and I'm no expert on this, but I understand it's 15 years per life sentence, so that'd be 30 years, and then they added 10 more years on in 2013. They were supposed to be eligible, and then they added 10 more years on and said they had miscalculated their sentence. And so they were supposed to serve till 23, so they applied for parole in 23 and in 25. And were actually, I found out by talking to one of the federal prosecutors, they had applied in 21 and were denied. So in 21, 23, and 25, they were denied parole.
1: Yeah. Okay, Jeff, let me ask you this. Do you believe they were guilty?
0: Well, there's so many stories, Joel, and I didn't want to get into the weeds on that because, you know,
1: one time I'll ask you that, Jeff. I just want to know if you believe they're guilty. I'm not going to put you in the jury box. That's not my point. My point is this. If a man like yourself, and I was in one of those chairs that you're in right now, if you're going to introduce something like this, you're going to put some thought into it, and you're going to see whether or not you believe there was injustice or not, or whether justice has been served or not. And so I need to know from you, you know, whether or not you believe they were guilty.
0: I believe that there was injustice. Were they guilty? I mean, so Yori Call is riding down the road with his mom and dad on a Sunday and some friends, and they get, you know, approached by a roadblock, or they enter a roadblock. I mean, there's, and then people have said, well, they had guns on them. I mean, we had guns in our back window back in them days when we went to school. We didn't even lock our truck. I mean, we had shotgun and a rifle because we hunted on the way to school and on the way home when we got older. I mean, that wasn't unusual for people to have had guns, but I've heard so many stories from so many people, and I think just the focus really needs to be on the time when they should get paroled. Should they be released? And after talking to some of the people with the Department of Justice, I don't think they're ever going to get paroled. Their only chance is for clemency.
1: Well, have they admitted guilt yet? Have they admitted their guilt yet? Because it's my understanding that they haven't. And so, you know, if I'm the clemency board, that would be a big factor for me, is them saying that, you know what, I'm going to change my ways, or it's time to let me out here because, you know, I understand what I did was wrong. And so what I'm curious is whether or not they have said we were guilty.
0: Well, in order to be convicted of second-degree murder, the way I understand it, you have to have knowledge of the killer's intent, which they didn't know because they were driving down the road and there was a roadblock, so they had no intent that there was going to be a shootout. I mean, they didn't.
1: But you're shooting a gun at somebody, that's an intent.
0: I mean, they didn't have no knowledge, I should say, that there was going to be a shootout. I mean, so the second-degree murder charge, they're saying they were never really convicted of it because the jury was not instructed to even look at that because it was impossible for them to know, to see into the future what was going to happen. So, I'm no expert on this, but that's the way I understand it, that you can't be convicted of second-degree murder without knowing what the murderer is going to do ahead of time.
1: Yeah. Their family obviously is approaching you, and you're bringing this up on behalf of the family and behalf of some of your thoughts, Jeff. So I'm going to ask you this. Has the family, in order to make sure that they can make the argument that this is enough time, has the family admitted that, you know what, Dad was guilty here?
0: Yeah, I got letters actually from Yori's son-in-law and daughter that they said, yeah, he's guilty, but he served his sentence. He's paid his debt to society. And they did a really good job of explaining that they just accept the fact that, you know, it was a bad deal. They're sorry for the people that got killed and their families, and it's just it's a tragedy. We can all admit to that. Nobody wins here. But does it help to keep these guys in prison till the day they die? Is that going to help anybody? It's not. But if they could get out and spend the last of their years with their family, at least there's a little bit of good could come out of it.
1: It's going to sound like a weird question, Jeff, but you've never been afraid to answer one. You know of the Gina North case. Alfonso Rodriguez given a life sentence in the beginning, given a death sentence. And of course that changed because of his mental capacity. Do you believe that someday Alfonso Rodriguez should be allowed to get out of prison?
0: Yeah, that is a tough one to answer. I would say no, but you look at John Hinckley Jr. who would attacked President Reagan, injured him and paralyzed Jim Brady, and two other people were shot. He's already out, and he was claimed to be that he was crazy, and he's out.
1: Well, he
0: already
1: didn't kill him. Yeah, but there's
0: he
1: no death.
0: But
1: there.
0: He went after the president of the United States, the most powerful man in the world. I mean, for heaven's sake.
1: So not somebody wants to know by text, Jeff. Somebody wants to know whether or not you mentioned that you spoke to Scott Fall and Yuri Call's families. Have you spoken to the victims' families?
0: I haven't. I don't have no access to them. And the Scott Fall and Call's family have reached out to me. So I haven't spoken to the victims at all. And if they'd be willing to reach out to me, I'd be happy to talk to them. Definitely have sympathy for them and would understand a little anger, but some people are more forgiving than others. I don't know how they feel about it, but if we could get a hearing set up, if this would get accepted, they could come and they can testify, as well as the both families could come and testify and get this off their chest. You know, that would be actually a big benefit. Maybe there'd be some healing out of this if we could get a hearing at the special session. And I don't know if I'll keep going with this to the regular session if they reject it. I don't know. But if we do, then we would get some hearings set up and people could come and testify. There's a lot of people that probably have a lot of information and a lot of things to say. And I think it might be helpful.
1: Let me ask you this, Jeff. My wife went through a box the other day and she found a bunch of papers that said Joel Heitkamp, State Senator, District 27. And she asked me what I'm keeping them for. And my answer to her was, I don't know. You know, I just kept them. In your case, you still have a reason for them. You know, you're a state senator. And so since you have that stationery, if they don't listen to this bill, will you send a letter on that stationery to President Trump asking for what you're saying here?
0: Well, I never thought of that. That's a good idea. I'm not sure it's a good idea.
1: I'm not, you know, I'm just asking you whether or not you by yourself will do it.
0: Well, I actually never thought of it, spending one on my own, because I don't know that they would even look at it. So I thought our best chance was through our national delegation, because they have the ear of Donald Trump, but they probably don't want to deal with this issue. And I don't necessarily blame them. They don't have the same commitment to this issue as I do, I guess.
1: Yeah. Jeff Magrum is our guest. When I called Jeff and asked him to come on, I said, Jeff, we're going to turn people loose. We're going to ask them what they thought. I'm sure you'll have some supporters. And, well, I'm not sure of that, but you'll certainly have some people that want to ask you what you're thinking here is. He represents District 8. He's a member of the North Dakota GOP. If you dial 1-800-880-5346 here on Afternoons Live with Tyler Axness, I can connect you guys. We'll do that when we come back on Afternoons Live.
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1: Welcome back to Afternoons Live with Tyler Axness. Joel Heitkamp sitting in here. I'm visiting with Jeff Magrum, Republican senator from District 8, which is valid to say he's a Republican because it puts him in the majority. It does. Jeff serves on the Appropriations Committee for the Republican Party, and I tell you what, that puts him in a very, very powerful position, so you know what his caucus thinks of him. Jeff, I'm going to ask you something that if I don't ask you, people are going to be mad at me. So I'll just ask you and give you a chance to answer it. Are you a member of Posse Comitatus, or are you a member of the Sons of Liberty?
0: Yep, I'm a member of Bismarck Sons of Liberty.
1: Yeah, okay. That's a, what about Posse Comitatus?
0: No, I don't even know if there's any type of chapter or anything like that around anymore. The original Posse Comitatus was, remember when they used to be able to form a posse? The laws of back in 1877, the Posse Comitatus Act of 1877, everyone that was 18 years and older became a member of the posse automatically, and that meant if the sheriff needed help for any reason, they could immediately deputize anyone. So that's where that Posse Comitatus came from, but later on they turned it into some kind of a hate thing, and so I don't know anything about that, but the Sons of Liberty is a newly formed group of people that are trying to get active politically and help people get elected into positions, and trying to come and testify at the legislature. So it's a good group.
1: Do you think that Gordon Call was a good man? And I'm not talking about World War II now. I'm talking about his organizing through the Posse Comitatus. You know, do you think that this man who was in Medina, North Dakota that night, holding a meeting where in the end of that meeting out in the countryside, two federal agents were shot, another one was wounded. Later on, he shot, a deputy, I think it was, down in Arkansas, killed him. So I'm just going to tell you beforehand, what the circumstances were. But do you think Gordon Call was a good person?
0: Well, I think how this all started was back in 1976 when he was in Texas. He was recorded on a news show saying that he didn't want to pay any more federal income tax because there was a huge appropriation to Planned Parenthood by the federal government for murdering babies. And he said, I'm not going to contribute to the murder of children. So he refused to pay income tax based on that. So it was originally a pro-life stand. And then when he was back here, that was back in the 80s, and I think your own people from the Democrat Party, like Sarah Vogel, were trying to get involved with this. There was a lot of people losing their farms. I mean, I tried to get into farming and ranching in 84, 85, and it was impossible. And if you went through FHA, it was scary. So there were, at that time, there was quite a farm crisis going on. Remember, they had the Willie Nelson and all them guys having all these fundraisers. And so that was really a bunch of people at that time all over the state trying to protect family farms. I think Senator Representative Dorgan and Conrad and them guys had the Protect the Family Farm Bill or something. There was quite an anxious time back then because the commodity prices,
1: Jeff,
0: were a bummer. Interest was horribly high. So
1: we're talking about two different things. That's what them guys were trying to do, they were trying to protect the family farms. Jeff, hold on. Let me make my point. First off, Byron, Kent, Sarah, they're all friends of mine. None of them in any way, shape, or form would have supported taking arms up against the federal government. None of them. In fact, I remember their stances at the time. And so, yes, the federal government was complicit in making sure these farm loans were out of hand. And Sarah Vogel did a lot with that. That's why she's still one of my heroes. That being said, we're talking about being so upset that you take arms up against the government. And that isn't what Gordon Call was doing. He was mad that he was being sought after because he wouldn't pay his taxes. The reasons he didn't pay them, you know, you brought up some this or that, but I'll guarantee you, you paid your taxes. I paid my taxes. I don't know that I like the fact that the federal government spends money the way it spends right now. A man that you respect and want to send a letter to has accounted for more federal debt than anybody. So let's not get in the weeds on that. What I'm trying to say is, and ask is, whether or not you think Gordon Call, on that road outside of Medina, had the right to shoot at and kill those federal agents.
0: Well, the fact of the matter is this whole situation is one of the key ways that they train police officers on how not to apprehend people. Because I read the Lawman's report, not in entirety yet, but in that report, they were trying to prove that the police were trying to apprehend Gordon Call, right? And they said their findings were they did just about everything wrong, and they did everything against the way that they're trained to tackle a situation like that. So I don't think these guys were the kind that what you're trying to say they were using weapons against feds. They got in a situation that was escalated by the law enforcement, evidently, and that's coming from their own lawman's report.
1: So you believe that those officers in the middle of the road, you believe that it was their fault?
0: Well, that's what the lawman's report says. It said that they did everything opposite of the way that they train people to approach a situation like that and to de-escalate a situation, and that if they would have done it properly, there would have been nobody would have been killed or injured. But so that's from their report, and that is available.
1: Jeff, let's take a little break. Folks, when I called him on the way over to McLeod here, I said, Jeff, how much time are you going to give me? And he said, as much as it takes, which, you know what, I give him credit for that, because a lot of these text messages aren't positive for Jeff. But the phone calls come first here on Afternoons Live. And so know this, that our Northwest Tire phone line is open to you at 1-800-880-5346. Of course, you are utilizing that Adventure RV text club at 35270 in our Gunderson's Jewelers studio. So more with Jeff Magrum when we come back here on News and Views.
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12: Partly cloudy in Fargo right now, 83 degrees. I'm Darren Selvig, KFGO News. Minnesota Attorney General Keith Ellison is criticizing reported federal surveillance of protesters in the state. Ellison says the Department of Homeland Security monitored Minnesotans participating in constitutionally protected demonstrations through operations reportedly known as Operation Puppet Master and Project Whipple Shield. He called surveillance an abuse of federal power and political retaliation. Ellison also pointed to a June federal court ruling that quashed Justice Department subpoenas targeting him, Governor Tim Walz, and other state officials. The Department of Homeland Security has not responded to Ellison's statement. The North Dakota State Patrol is investigating a fatal crash on I-94 in Stutsman County yesterday. State Patrol says the crash happened about 7 o'clock last evening, about 6 miles west of Jamestown, when a man driving an SUV heading east crossed into the median and hit a semi-truck. Semi-truck was pulling a trailer and caught on fire after the crash. The driver of the SUV was taken to Jamestown Regional Medical Center, where he later died from injuries. The semi-driver was not hurt. The State Patrol says the driver of the SUV was not wearing a seatbelt. Along with the State Patrol, the Stutsman County Sheriff's Office, Jamestown Ambulance, and the Fire Department, Department of Transportation, and Sanford AirMed also assisted in that crash. South Dakota's top law enforcement official wants to regulate automated license plate readers.
13: Republican Attorney General Marty Jackley announced he's working on legislation to regulate the cameras. Cities including Sioux Falls already use the technology. One of the more well-known providers is a company called Flock. Police officers in other states have been accused of using the technology to track romantic partners or exes. Jackley says statewide standards are needed.
14: And I think this is, you know, because of really what's happened nationally, something that I think deserves a legislative attention and proper legislation that, you know, allows law enforcement to use vital tools and has safeguards for private individual privacy.
13: The Attorney General can ask lawmakers to sponsor bills on his behalf. Jackley is running for a seat in the U.S. House of Representatives. He will not be Attorney General when the next legislative session starts in January. He says he wants to talk to Lance Russell about the potential legislation. Russell is the unopposed Republican nominee for Attorney General.
12: That's South Dakota Searchlight reporter Megan O'Brien. Minnesota test scores have been dropping since the pandemic. A new study says that could be caused by higher non-participation of students opting out of taking the tests. Aaron Rosenthal from North Star Policy Action says this may not show an accurate view of the results.
15: If it is the case that it's a bunch of the higher performing students who are saying, I don't want to take this test, I'd rather spend my time doing something else, then absolutely. It means that the results are being dragged down. On the other hand, it's students who are struggling more who are not taking the test. Then the results are actually artificially inflated.
12: Rosenthal says in some cases, 60% of students are opting out in some districts. He's also concerned the numbers will get even worse for this year because of students who didn't take the tests during Operation Metro Surge. It's partly cloudy, 83 degrees in Fargo. 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
12: 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A new state report shows fish populations can help reveal the overall health of Minnesota lakes. Department of Natural Resources and the Pollution Control Agency reviewed more than 1,400 fish surveys from more than 900 lakes across nearly 50 watersheds. Researchers found healthier lakes generally had lower phosphorus levels, less land disturbance in surrounding watersheds, and better shoreline habitat. The report reflects more than a decade of research and will help state and local officials identify lakes that need protection or restoration. And checking your forecast for tonight, mostly cloudy skies and hazy with scattered showers and isolated thundershowers expected, low of 64 degrees. Tomorrow, partly to mostly cloudy and breezy, isolated showers in the morning tomorrow, a high of 80 degrees. Right now, checking radar, we do see some showers moving in across central North Dakota, heading east. Looks like the Jamestown area getting some rain now, and then to the north of Grand Forks. And our current temperature in Fargo Moorhead is 83 degrees. I'm Darren Selvig, News Radio KFGO.
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1: I want to send a thank you out again to Tyler Axness and Eric Johnson for letting me have the keys to Afternoons Live with Tyler Axness. So I got a chance to visit with Jeff Magrum, a Republican senator from District 8 who has introduced a resolution that he wants to go forward in the special session calling for the release of Yuri Call and Scott Fall. And he's wanting a letter to go to President Trump to ask just for that, clemency. He isn't running. He isn't hiding. He's taking your phone calls. Let's get to it. Mark, you are on with Jeff Magrum. Go ahead.
24: Hi, Joel. Nice to talk to you. I actually know quite a bit about this case. Personally, with all the individuals involved. I've actually spoken to Daryl Graff himself. He told me all about what happened that day. everything that was going on with it. My grandfather actually was a classmate of Gordon Call's. They graduated from the same school in Heath, North Dakota. And I've also spoke to Scott Ball, his daughter, and his wife. So I actually know quite a bit of what happened during this, according to their events and what they say.
1: Okay. What's your point, Mark?
24: Well, I mostly what they say is that, you know, with Gordon, they said for the most part, growing up, whatever, even before World War II, what I got was not a violent man. Very nice. Rest of family. I don't agree with the Posse Comitatus saying that he, you know, didn't want that. But supposedly, most of it, a lot of it, what really set him off was all the, in the early 80s with the, all the farms and land that everybody was losing and the farmers and all the stuff like that. That was another big reason what he decided to take up arms against the government. I mean, I don't know why, what set him off to that point. But even when speaking with Daryl Graff himself, he said that the shootout itself wouldn't have even taken place, according to what he said. He said, just wait. He'll actually meet you guys in Medina at the community center. Like that. Don't try and corner him. And they said they'd be easily meet up with them and possibly might not have happened. I mean, we
1: but
24: can all.
1: Mark, that and we've read that. We know that Daryl Graff said that. And I'm glad you brought it up, because if I haven't done that, mm-hmm. that's on me. But I have to ask you, Mark, do you believe that Scott Fall and Yori Call are guilty of second-degree murder?
24: I believe they took, they were in part of it or what like that, irregardless who shot first or whatever. I still believe, yeah, they are part of the second degree murder. I mean,
1: if that's the case, do you believe that they should be let out of prison?
24: That's actually a really, that is a very hard question, Joel. It really is.
1: That's what we're talking about today, though, right? I mean, yeah. We're talking about yeah. whether or not the legislature is going to say, let them out of prison.
24: Yeah, I don't know what kind of a message that would even do, or you know, what they would even need to be to, by letting them out, what would it do? I mean, yes, people have said, and I've been listening to the whole program, we've been talking about this, on why they want to let them and release out. Yes, they say they served their time and they're not going to be violent, but they still did, you know, kill federal officers. So do yeah. I believe
1: thank,
24: that they
1: thank
24: need
1: you,
24: to
1: Mark.
24: Let out?
1: You bet. Thank you, Mark. I want to get back to Jeff. Go ahead, Jeff.
0: So, yeah, before you go to another one, I just started watching the video that, and I didn't get to finish it this morning. It was you and Daryl Dorgan and Mr. Shaw, and there were some other people from the press. And I was just wondering, you had mentioned your daughter had dug into this. What was her opinion?
1: I don't want to speak for Ashley. I know my sister dug into this as well. Ashley is an attorney, full representation here, but I'll let her speak for herself. But I can tell you this: I don't believe, and again, she can speak for herself, but I don't believe Ashley believes these guys should be out of prison. I have no doubt. I may get a text message about 2 seconds verifying I'm right about that, but I know from speaking to Heidi last night, Jeff, that she is absolutely opposed as well to these guys getting out of prison. But your thoughts on what you just heard from Mark? I want to let you answer that.
0: Well, he's right. I mean, Daryl Graff has been very public about the fact that he told them guys don't go out in there and try to apprehend Gordon, just because he comes to town every day for coffee, and he's very easily to get alone. So he told me that himself, that he warned these guys. I mean, if you corner him, this guy is military. He's trained by our government. He was supposedly in two crashes, plane crashes in one day. He was a gunner on a plane. I mean, this guy is a seasoned veteran. He stood up for our country, defended our country. And I mean, this guy was no pussycat.
1: That doesn't give you leave, Jeff, to go ahead and do that.
0: I'm not
1: saying
0: it gives you leave, but I mean, they should have known that this isn't a pussycat. I mean, you need to handle Chad lightly.
1: But Jeff,
0: the Lawman's report said that they did it all wrong, so they escalated the situation. And I'm a very good, a strong supporter of law enforcement, and I don't mean to be critical of them. This comes from the Lawman's report. And if anybody wants, I'll certainly run copies.
1: Let's get to Tom. You're on with Senator Magrum. Tom, go ahead.
3: Hi, thanks for taking my call, Joel. And Jeff, to you, I will give you credit for standing up and taking the slings and arrows, so to speak, and presenting your case. You mentioned earlier that when you were a kid, you had rifles in your truck and all that jazz. Were you taught when you were young that you don't point a weapon at something unless you intend to kill it?
0: Yes.
3: Then why? I don't care if law enforcement was, you know, things were different in law enforcement back then as opposed to now, but they made the conscious decision to point their weapon and shoot at somebody. They weren't thinking about their kids or possible grandkids. They weren't thinking about the kids and grandkids they were taking those officers away from. They did what they did because they had a hatred, this is my opinion, they had a hatred for the federal government, and federal government wasn't going to tell them what to do or to pay taxes or anything. And unfortunately, it played out very poorly. Now it's time to pay the price. They were tried and convicted by a jury of their peers. And it really shouldn't be up to you to try and intervene to try and get these guys out. They did the crime. They should do the time.
1: Thank you, Tom. Appreciate the call. I want to let Jeff respond to that. Go ahead, Jeff.
0: Yeah, I mean, everybody's got their opinion on it, and I understand, and I appreciate everybody's opinion, and that's what I do. I'm a legislator. I gather opinions, and I do my own polls, and I see where people are coming from, and that's why I'm doing this, to see what people think. That's why I'm bringing it to the legislature. Those are representatives from people all over the state, and if they say that they don't, you know, either want to take it up now or save it for later, or if they want to take it up and if they feel committed, the only way you know is to put it out there and find out. I mean, I'm not trying to make people mad or sad, and I'm just trying to do what's right, bring justice to, I mean, we say the pledge every day of justice and liberty for all. So if these guys are being treated unjustly, let's get to the bottom of it. And if it's people feel like they should stay in prison till they die, well, then that's what will happen. So but that's my job, is to do something, not to do nothing. My mom always said, if they're mad at you for doing something, it's better than being mad at you for doing nothing.
1: Okay. Jeff, let's take one more call before we got to get out. Bill, you're on with Jeff. Go ahead.
4: Yeah, I'm here. Yeah, this is actually, I'm Bill. I'm actually Scott Paul's son-in-law.
1: Okay.
4: Scott and Jory were convicted of second-degree murder. We're not denying that. There's nothing we can do about it. We can't re-adjudicate it. But they were sentenced to life with the possibility of parole. That's the time they're serving. And the assumption with that was that they would, if with good behavior, and because they had, minimal criminal records before, that they should be out on parole at some point. And this has been 43 years. And, you know,
1: Bill,
4: as a family member,
1: you've got closer access to this than anyone. So I want to ask you, Bill, during these hearings, for to get out of federal prison, have they asked your father-in-law whether or not he would admit to guilt?
4: Well, he's admitted remorse. Actually, we convinced him to go in front of the parole board here after he had been in there for 20 years, and he didn't feel that they were going to let him out, you know. But he went on our request, and he was trying to convey his remorse, and he wished that he could have figured out something else to do. And the parole board guy, his name is, I think, Robertson, or it might be Roberts or Robertson, he actually cut him off in the middle of that sentence and said, I don't think there was anything you could do. You were there, the scenario unraveled, and he goes, Scott, I don't think there's anything you could have done at that point.
1: Okay. So, Bill, let me tell you this. Oh, go ahead, Bill. Go ahead.
4: Then he finished off with, he basically said, clearly you've been in here for 100 months. You're eligible for parole. But he said, we have resistance from law enforcement. And what he meant by law enforcement was there was a letter from the U.S. State's attorney. I think his name is Drew Richards. And that was actually a letter he wasn't supposed to consider. I kind of went through the parole board's guidance of what to consider, letters from the victims, letters from the family. These are things they could consider. But what he considered was this one letter. It's always been one letter from a U.S. State's attorney that says, don't let him out. And if the U.S. State's attorney is the one that decides parole, then there's no point of having a parole. It should be the parole board to decide.
1: I'm up against the clock here, Bill. Could talk to you for quite a while on this. And I do appreciate you calling in. Let me just say this. If you want your father-in-law to speak to the public, they allow me in federal prison to do this job. If he wants to speak directly to them, know that this is an invitation to come right here on KFGO and speak to it and let his side of it be heard. Okay, Bill, I think I'm doing a pretty fair job today, and let me extend that to you as well, okay?
4: Yeah, I'll let him know. I don't know if he'll do it, but...
1: Yeah, no, I don't know if he'll do it either. So thank you, Bill. I'm up against the clock. Jeff, I'm going to let you go. We're going to track this thing. We'll follow it, and I'm sure we'll speak to you after Monday again, okay? Appreciate you coming on.
0: Yeah, thanks, Joe. Appreciate the show here, and you're doing a great job. Appreciate it.
1: Okay. Thank you, Jeff. We're going to take a little break. When we come back, Jim Shaw, Paul Juergens, both of those journalists covered this. We'll get their take right after this.
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6: ABC News, I'm Brian Clark. As the war in Iran approaches 6 months, President Trump told a crowd at a police academy on New York's Long Island,
7: "Pretty soon I'll be declaring the Hormuz Strait a territory of the United States."
6: That was at an event touting lower crime numbers. Just to the west, Luigi Mangione pleaded guilty to one of New York City's most notorious crimes in recent memory. He admitted that he stalked and killed UnitedHealthcare CEO Brian Thompson. Mangione faces life in prison after his guilty plea. His defense lawyers now want state murder charges dismissed on double jeopardy grounds. President Trump asked the Supreme Court to allow construction on the White House ballroom to continue while it appeals a lower court order that halted construction. Major indexes closed the week lower on Wall Street after a report that American consumers spent less last month. Economists expected to see growth. This is ABC News. 30 years after legendary rapper Tupac Shakur was shot and killed in Las Vegas, a jury has been selected in a murder trial, says ABC's Alex Stone.
8: The jury of 6 men and 10 women will begin hearing evidence to decide if Dwayne Davis, street name Keefe D, is guilty of murder. For years, he's boasted about his role allegedly ordering the hit on Shakur and even providing the gun that night in Las Vegas. He even published a book admitting to all of it, saying he went out looking for Shakur and Death Row Records founder Suge Knight that evening. But now he claims he was lying.
6: Landlord cleaning out an apartment after evicting a tenant in Milwaukee found some artwork, showed it to an antique dealer friend who said it might be a Picasso and it looked like one that had been stolen from a Milwaukee gallery in 2018. Sure enough, it was. Bill DeLynn got a call from police and asked him to look at the etching. DeLynn immediately recognized the print. The sticker from his business was still on the frame. The case is under investigation. Brian Clark, ABC News.
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13: Partly cloudy in Fargo-Moorhead. Our temperature, 84 degrees. For KFGO News, I'm Darren Selvig. The first confirmed case of the West Nile virus in Minnesota has been reported in Polk County. Reporter Ari Bergeron.
14: An unvaccinated horse, the victim. Alex Carlson with the Metropolitan Mosquito Control District.
15: It showed signs of weakness, loss of muscles. Yeah, it was falling down during a typical exam, so they knew that something was wrong with it, and that's when they decided to give it the test.
14: Carlson says the virus attacks the nervous system of both animals and humans.
15: It's like an encephalitis, so it can attack the brainstem, causes flu-like symptoms, nausea, fatigue, fever, things like that. Mostly it harms older Americans, they're more susceptible. But for some cases, it can be neuroinvasive and can be very, very dangerous.
14: Although there were over 100 cases reported in humans in Minnesota last year, no cases have been reported in 2026.
13: Carlson says the virus is transmitted through both mosquitoes and birds. Police arrested a Bismarck man after a child abuse and terrorizing investigation. Bismarck police arrested 30-year-old Sergio Miranda just after 4 this morning. Comes after a series of incidents that happened between late Wednesday and early this morning. Investigators say Miranda hit a 6-year-old boy and threatened to kill his girlfriend. When officers tried taking Miranda into custody, police say he fled out a window and climbed onto an overhang at the Dakota Stage Theater, where he refused to come down. He was armed with a knife, and West Dakota SWAT responded. Miranda later came home from the overhang, and officers arrested him. Miranda could be charged with child abuse, terrorizing, preventing arrest, and failure to halt. Health officials say preventing youth nicotine use remains important, even as vaping rates decline. Mike Sheldon with the Minnesota Department of Health says nicotine can affect the developing brain.
16: Any type of nicotine use, unfortunately, it affects brain development, and brain development goes on through age 25. And so there are certainly issues with, you know, using nicotine as a youth, and everything from, you know, focus and memory issues to mood and mental health.
13: Sheldon says youth nicotine use can also increase the risk of addiction to other substances later in life. North Dakota Agriculture Commissioner Doug Goring has activated the hay hotline. Parts of the state are experiencing abnormally dry or moderate to severe drought conditions. Those who need hay, or those with hay to sell or with pasture or hayland to rent, can use an online form that we have a link to on KFGO.com. Producers are encouraged to report local drought impacts by submitting a Condition Monitoring Observer report directly to the National Drought Mitigation Center. Producers can also send information to their county NDSU Extension office. The Extension recommends submitting a report once a week throughout the growing season to provide an ongoing comparison of wet, dry, and normal conditions. And checking the KFGO forecast now for the rest of tonight. Mostly cloudy and hazy, scattered showers and isolated thundershowers. Low down to 64 with southeast winds 6 to 16 miles an hour. And for tomorrow, partly to mostly cloudy and breezy with more isolated showers in the morning. High of 80 degrees, northwest winds 14 to 28 miles an hour. Right now in Fargo-Moorhead, it's 84 degrees. 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

0: convicted double murderers Yuri Call and Scott Fall, completely ignores the brutality of the vicious crimes and the fact that all these decades later, they remain completely unrepentant. Asked Senator Magram to reconsider his advocacy on behalf of two convicted murderers who still refuse to even acknowledge their wrongfulness of these crimes. Someone has seriously misguided Senator Magram on this matter, and it's not too late for him to withdraw his resolution, signed Drew Wrigley, Attorney General. Another one, Joel, do not get off subject. This is not about Gordon Call. What this is about is it's about Yuri Call and Scott Fall. And he goes on to say that these two shot the officers. One of the officers was shot through the hand, putting his hand up to protect his face while he was on his knees. They were shot, Joel, execution style. Two individuals that covered this from top to bottom. Paul Juergens, news director for years at KFGO, and Jim Shaw, a reporter at that time for WDAY television. They join us now. Juergy, good to have you back on News and Views. Or damn, good to have you back on KFGO. How's that, Juergy?
1: Yeah, and you still got my number, apparently.
0: Yeah, you're not getting rid of it, so you hang on to it. Also want to thank you, Jim Shaw, for joining us. Appreciate it, Jim.
2: Thanks for having me.
0: You bet. When you first think about this case, Paul Juergens, what do you think of?
1: Well, I tell you, it was really my first major assignment at KFGO. I was down the street for 3 years, and there was an opening at KFGO, and I was offered the job, but part of the agreement was that I would cover that trial. And to be honest, I don't think I had ever been in the federal courthouse in Fargo, perhaps once. So it was a major assignment for me. I just recall, and Jim was there too, there was really no defense. I mean, I don't recall them saying they didn't do it. And, you know, usually in a case like this where somebody seeks a pardon or clemency or commutation, there's some underlying evidence that perhaps they were not responsible for it. But in my recollection of the trial, it's, you know, 40 years ago plus, and subsequent appeals and coverage on anniversaries, no one, including the defendants, Yuri Call and Scott Fall, has said, well, we didn't shoot those men. So I don't know why we're discussing this, but Senator Magram, I guess, has brought it forward, and I guess we'll see where it goes. But covering the trial, there was really no solid defense that they were not responsible for the killings.
0: Jim, same question to you. When you think about this, what do you think about?
2: Well, I think about the senselessness of it. This never needed to happen. There was no reason to shoot these officers. They were out doing their job. But I remember at the time, it was all so shocking because nobody knew that there was this kind of movement in North Dakota, just anti-tax, anti-federal government movement, very racist, very anti-Semitic, and obviously very violent. And I, too, remember so much because I covered it extensively. I was in Medina at the scene of the shootings. I was all over North Dakota as they searched for Gordon Call. I was at the trial every day. I was at the funeral for Gordon Call. 10 years after this happened, I went to the federal penitentiary in Lewisburg, Pennsylvania, and did the only on-camera television interview since the trial that Yuri Call has ever done. And then 3 years ago, I did a three-part series for the Forum. It took me a year. It was an extensive look at the Medina shootout. So I am very, very familiar with this case, probably more than any story I've ever covered. And it still comes back to the fact that these law enforcement officers should never, ever have been shot. It was a legitimate warrant for Gordon Call, and he should have followed

0: the orders of the law enforcement officers and surrendered to the marshals.
1: I'm gonna take the advice of that text messenger who says, Joel, don't get off message. This is about Yuri and this is about Scott. So let me ask you this. In that trial, where Joan was sitting right there, in that trial, Jim, did you see any evidence presented that would have caused you to believe these two were innocent, or did you leave believing they were guilty?
0: Oh, I left believing they were guilty. What the defense tried to do was try to talk about how it was botched and it shouldn't have happened. They shouldn't have tried to arrest him and they were warned about him and all of that. But that was a smokescreen. There was no acknowledgement. There was no denial that this happened. How could you possibly deny it? Because you had one dead U.S. Marshal, one dead deputy U.S. Marshal, one other, you forget about James Thompson, one other deputy U.S. Marshal who was shot in the head, brain damaged for life, debilitated for life, and two others were shot. Well, obviously, they didn't shoot themselves. And moreover, the evidence shows that Yuri Call started the shooting, and his first shot hit Robert Cheshire, deputy U.S. Marshal, right in the chest. So the only defense would have been against the big, powerful U.S. government overplaying its hand, but you couldn't deny that the shootings and the murders happened.
1: Paul, when you saw this argument made, what did you see as a reaction in that courtroom from Yuri Call, Scott Fall? You know, what was their role in the trial in proclaiming their innocence?
2: Well, they, you know, they had some fairly powerful court-appointed attorneys, I recall, Jim. Irv Nodland was one out of Bismarck.
0: Right.
2: And they were appointed by the court. Judge Benson was the presiding judge, Judge Paul Benson. You know, the defendants, other than whispering back and forth with their attorneys, I didn't see much emotion from them at all. But that's a long time ago. One of the things that sticks out in my head of the trial is the door of the Dodge Ram Charger, the driver's door, bullet-riddled Dodge Ram Charger, SUV, and that photo is well-published, I guess. It's near the Dodge Diplomat, the maroon Dodge Diplomat that Marshal Muir was driving. Cheshire and Hobson were in the Ram Charger, as I recall. But they brought in the U.S. Attorney's Office, Lynn Crookston and Fisher, Gary Nair, with Rodney Webb, U.S. Attorney at the time. They brought the door into the courtroom of the vehicle, and that was pretty telling, to show the bullet holes through the metal of that door of that vehicle. But as far as remorse and sympathy, as Jim said, there was a valid warrant. Perhaps law enforcement could have handled it differently. I think there was some apprehension on behalf of a deputy marshal from Fargo who didn't agree with the tactic on that Sunday afternoon and thought maybe we should, confront Mr. Call and his wife when they're shopping in Carrington, which they evidently did weekly at the grocery store. And that would have been perhaps a better venue to make the arrest. But it was a valid federal warrant. And when a federal law enforcement officer or an officer of the law has a warrant and tells you to, you know, drop your weapon and you're under arrest, most people would do that.
1: Jim, yeah. Did they or their attorneys, did anybody from the Call Fall side make the argument that it wasn't them, it was Gordon?
0: I don't remember that being the case. And actually, even the prosecution, Lynn Crooks, the chief prosecutor, he made clear in his arguments that we're not here to say this guy specifically shot this guy and this guy specifically shot this guy, because some of it's hard to track because you had so many people shooting at each other. They just say paid overall that Gordon Call, Yuri Call, and Scott Call all were shooting in the direction of the law enforcement officers. And also, I want to piggyback on your question to Paul. the most memorable thing for me at the trial, I don't know if you remember this, Gergi, was when they played the tapes from the law enforcement officers at the scene. And I will never forget the chilling sounds coming from Deputy Marshal Robert Cheshire, who yells out, officer hit, come on, guys, I'm hit bad. And
2: let's move, he said, let's move.
0: The last
2: move.
0: Words you ever heard from him.
2: Yes, and he said, he concluded his comment, as I recall, and I still have the tapes, let's move, guys. And, yeah, that was chilling, and, of course, once the trial was, the convictions were rendered, and the jury spoke, and Judge Benson sentenced, you know, they became public, those law enforcement state radio recordings.
1: What was the reaction from Joan? I want to ask this, and I'm going to go to Paul first on this, because I know Joan Call was in the room the whole time, never really said much, but, you know, and she never ended up convicted, and she had some strong statements to make after the trial. But, Paul, what was it like with Joan in that courtroom?
2: Well, she was a small, meek woman, Jim, as you recall, covering the trial. She didn't say much. You know, the charges were, correct me if I'm wrong, Jim, were later dismissed against her. She did make a public plea when Gordon was on the run to turn himself in. And, of course, we don't know where he was. He died in a shootout in Arkansas, you know, in June of 1983. But her role, you know, she was there. I mean, but she didn't, I don't think that from the evidence presented and the testimony in the government's case that she prompted anybody to do anything. She was married to Gordon Call. She'd been married for a long time. Her role, I think, was minimal, and dismissing the charges as eventually happened was probably the right decision. Jim, what do you think about that?
0: 100%. I'm sitting there in that courtroom every day, and I'm trying to figure out why Joan Call is on trial. The federal government never tried for 1 second to prove any case against Joan Call, and I'm not convinced that Joan Call did anything wrong or illegal. I believe the case wasn't dismissed. I believe the jury found her not guilty, which was the appropriate judgment by that jury. That was, to me, the one mistake the federal government had, was including Joan Call in the charges.
1: I spoke to Wade Webb today, and we were talking about, you know, his father was a U.S. attorney at the time, Rodney Webb, and I said, what was life like through this? And he said, Joel, I'm a district judge. I can only speak so much to this. Ethics play into it. He said, but I just can tell you, as a little kid at the home, to have security around like all of that, and to know that your dad just went over to tell someone that her husband was dead and shot by Medina, that's a strong thing. And he said, if you're going to speak to it, I really want you to point out that these individuals wanted justice. That's what they wanted. They didn't want vengeance. They wanted justice. And so I got that out there. And in the end, the big question with the two that Senator Magrum is talking about is there justice? So, guys, hang with me. A couple more questions for you, but I got to take a break. We'll be back with more on Afternoons Live with Tyler Access.
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1: We're coming to you live from McLeod. Thank you to Tyler Axness, host of Afternoons Live, for letting me have the keys so I could bring Cowboy up to you. I've got Jim Shaw. I've got Paul Juergens, two award-winning journalists, one at the time a reporter with WDAY-TV, one news director at KFGO, and if he wasn't then, he ended up being news director, but both of these two were at the trial for Yori Call and Scott Fall. And what we're talking about, folks, is State Senator Jeff Magrum wanting North Dakota to send a letter to President Trump asking for clemency when it comes to it. Jim, I'm going to go to you first. How long was the trial?
0: I think it was about 3 weeks, 2.5, 3 weeks, something like that.
1: Okay. Jurgi, did it seem like a long time, or was there new information brought every day in?
2: Well, there was, you know, and as I thought about talking to you today, how quickly the case moved forward, Jim. Today, you know, that shooting was in February. I think that the trial was in June, in the same year.
0: Now, I think it was in May.
2: May or June. And these days, that would have went on for years before it ever got to trial. I mean, there would have been motions and hearings and back and forth and all kinds of maneuvering by both sides. But it moved quite quickly. And, you know, there we were, May, June of the same year, trial in the federal court in Fargo. I want to mention one thing before we have to end this, and I don't know what schedule you're under, Joel, but Carl Wigglesworth, the surviving marshal who was near the trailer house in Medina. Carl was a deputy marshal. He was there with Hobson, Cheshire, and Muir, and then the local law enforcement people in the area, Stutzman County, Gerald Graff, the Medina police chief. Carl and I became friends after the case. And Carl, you know, this, he called it in, that they were DOA. And Jim mentioned the transcripts and the tapes. And he had to call that in, to state radio, which, had communication with all law enforcement across the state through a series of towers. And I believe his unit number was 5205. And Kenneth Muir was 5200. And so he had to call in all the numbers of the injured and deceased. And Carl passed away, I want to say it was late 2005. But
10: we struck up a relationship. We didn't always talk about Medina in those years after the shooting, but he became a friend of mine, and had a lot of respect for Carl Wigglesworth. I just wanted to mention that.
1: Jim, can I ask you this? Where did Yuri Call and Scott Fall, where did they get arrested? Because it certainly wasn't at Medina, North Dakota.
0: Fall turned himself in.
10: Yep.
0: And Yuri was shot. So he was easy to find. A little interesting thing is after the shootout was over, Yuri goes to the same clinic to be treated as where some of the local law officers are being treated. So they were easy to find. I would like, and I know you might be running up into a break, I would like to elaborate on some points that were brought up in the first hour by some of the callers who called in during your interview with Jeff Magrum. Could I bring that up now, or should I wait till...
1: Yeah, go ahead, Jim. You know what, Jim? Let's do this. Let's do it after the break. Jim, who guest hosts these shows often, understands it. Paul Juergens, who he's a quitter. He left and retired too early, in my opinion. I do want to send thank yous out to Darren Selvig and his news team for how well they have covered this and brought all of our attention to it. So let's head to a little break here on Afternoons Live, and we'll be back with these two right after this.
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19: It's partly cloudy, 84 degrees in Fargo, Moorhead. 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North Dakota Attorney General Drew Wrigley is calling on State Senator Jeff Magrum to withdraw a proposed resolution seeking presidential clemency for two men convicted in the deadly 1983 Medina shootout. Wrigley says convicted killers Scott Fall and Yuri Call remain completely unrepentant decades later and refuse to acknowledge the wrongfulness of these crimes. He says it isn't too late for Magrum to withdraw his resolution. Speaking on KFGO's Afternoons Live with Joel Heitkamp, Magrum, a Republican from Hazelden, repeatedly justified asking President Trump to release the men who served 43 years for second-degree murder.
20: I'm not trying to make people mad or sad, and I'm just trying to do what's right. So if these guys are being treated unjustly, let's get to the bottom of it. And if it's people feel like they should stay in prison till they die, well, then that's what will happen.
19: Legislative management decides Monday whether to advance the resolution to a special session. Minnesota Secretary of State Steve Simon is condemning a Florida-based political group that secretly filmed inside Minneapolis polling places during Tuesday's primary. Simon says members dressed in costumes and impersonated voters to try and cast doubt on Minnesota's long-standing voter vouching laws. He called the behavior outrageous and unacceptable, warning that the group may have put itself in legal jeopardy. Law enforcement is now reviewing the incidents. U.S. Senator Amy Klobuchar is unveiling her plan for a major health care overhaul in Minnesota amid her bid for the governorship.
15: Her strategy focuses on sweeping health care reforms, a proposal to expand medical training pipelines and lower soaring insurance premiums across the state.
21: I am reflecting where Minnesotans are right now. They want costs to go down. They want to have a government that works and that they can believe in and trust again.
15: In a statement from her campaign spokesperson, GOP opponent Lisa Daymuth pushed back against Klobuchar's plan, arguing that the senator's long career in Washington has only fueled higher costs for Minnesotans and that leadership change is overdue. With the November general election approaching, both candidates will now have to convince voters whose vision for fixing the state's health care system is the right one.
19: That's reporter Taylor Rivera. A Jamestown man is dead following a crossover crash on Interstate 94. The North Dakota State Patrol says the man was driving an SUV east on the interstate just before 7 last night. Troopers say the vehicle left the road about 6 miles west of Jamestown, crossed the median, and crashed into a westbound freight truck. SUV ended up in the median and caught fire. The driver, who was not wearing a seatbelt, was taken to a local hospital where he died from his injuries. The Grand Forks woman driving the truck was wearing her seatbelt and was not hurt. It's 84 degrees under partly cloudy skies. 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
19: KFGO News Time is 4:34. A new disease is threatening North Dakota's trees. The North Dakota Forest Service has confirmed the state's first cases of pine wilt disease in Ransom and Sargent counties. The fatal disease is caused by a nematode that chokes off water to non-native conifers, like the Scotch and Austrian pines commonly found in local windbreaks. Forest Health Manager Martin Shervey says there's no treatment, so infected trees must be removed and destroyed to slow the spread. If your pine trees have browning needles, you are asked to contact the Forest Service or your local extension agent. And in your forecast now from the KFGO Weather Center for tonight, mostly cloudy and hazy, scattered showers and isolated thundershowers, low 64 degrees with southeast winds 6 to 16 miles an hour. And for tomorrow, partly to mostly cloudy and breezy, isolated showers tomorrow morning, a high of 80 degrees. On radar, we are seeing a band of showers in northern and eastern North Dakota that's making a fairly steady march toward the east. Right now, the Bismarck and Jamestown, possibly the Valley City area, is getting some rain, and that system, again, moving to the east-northeast. And our temperature right now in Fargo-Moorhead, 84 degrees. I'm Darren Selvig, News Radio KFGO.
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1: Afternoons Live is with me, Joel Heitkamp, today. Thank you to Tyler Axness for letting me bring it out to McLeod for Cowboy Up, which was the original intention, and we were going to be talking about that. Instead, we ended up talking about Jeff Magrum and his efforts to get clemency for Scott Fall and Yuri a call. I've got two reporters with me at the time. I've got Paul Juergens. I've got Jim Shaw, who covered this from top to bottom. Guys, I want to ask this. When you look at the case as a whole, I mean, the nation had it. Paul, you mentioned beforehand that it went so quick, and Jim, you mentioned it went so quick. How big of a role did Judge Paul Benson play in that? Because with one of the attorneys that all three of us know, he said that was because of him. He ran a tight ship.
0: Well, this is Jim. Yes, Paul Benson played a huge role in getting it going. And he obviously knew the players involved, the people who died, the prosecuting attorneys, but he wanted to get on with it. And just to clarify, that trial started on May 12, 1983. That was just 3 months after the Medina shootout. And Gordon Call was still in hiding. The trial lasted 3 weeks. The jury deliberated for 14 hours. And if I can, Joel, I want to also mention something that came up in the previous hour. For them, for these two who were convicted, Yuri Call and Scott Fall, they were sentenced to life in prison with the possibility of parole. If they were convicted of the same crimes today, they would not be eligible for parole, but they still are. And the reason they have not been granted parole, the main reason, is because neither of them have admitted to the crimes or shown any remorse. And if you have time, well, I'd like to just give you a couple of quick quotes. If not, I can move on.
1: Let me give you this, because I think it plays into what you just said. It said, and I'm going to read it the way it was written. So for all you censors out there, get mad at me. It says, Gordon Call is my great uncle, my grandpa's brother. I lived through this. I was a young kid, but I have spent a lifetime experiencing this, studying it, living it. Yuri was shot first, never had a weapon. You are all so backwards. Scott was along for the ride. Neither of them fired a weapon. Perfect example of believing shit news. They should never have seen a cell. Jim Shaw, I'm going to give that to you.
0: Well, again, completely not true. All three of them fired weapons. Yuri Call started the firing. Scott Fall fired maybe dozens of shots. Same with Gordon. Gordon is the one who executed Chester at point-blank range. That is beyond dispute. But the interesting thing is the denial. When I interviewed Yuri Call in prison, he said to me, quote, "We were assaulted with deadly force, and we were defending ourselves. We weren't criminals. It was a necessary thing to do." A few years ago, when I was working on the big forum story, I wrote to Yuri Call and Scott Fall. Yuri did not write back, but this is what Scott Fall wrote to me. Quote, to me, "Having covered that charade in 1983, you surprised me. I never had a trial. You all at the forum helped to wrongfully convict my friends and I. You should be ashamed of yourself. To get a story from me, you will have to prove to me that you now know what type of blank they, the federal government, is. Generally, you will have to publicly apologize, stating that now you know that the convictions were wrong. You are sorry for your part in that. You must publicly state it. Then we will talk. So needless to say, we never talk.
1: Yeah. Jim, good to have you on. Paul, last word. Anything you want to add?
3: Well, just going back to the trial and Jim was there. I was there. I don't recall the defense saying that Yuri Call never fired. There was some deflection as to who started it all, but it didn't really matter in the end. I mean, the three law enforcement officers were two killed, others wounded, and it's just a sad chapter in North Dakota history, and it's too bad we're talking about it today, but we are, and we'll see what happens with Senator Magnin's resolution.
1: You bet. And I would add this, that during my interview with Jeff Magrath, the one thing that, and I'll go back and listen to it, if I'm wrong, I'm wrong, but in speaking to one of their children, there was an admission of guilt. So, it shocked me when he said that. But, all right, guys, good to have you on. Thank you, Paul. Thanks for coming out of retirement.
3: Anytime.
1: Okay, Jim, thank you as well for the great articles you write at KFGO.com. Folks, you can find them there. Thank you, Jim.
0: Thank you.
1: You bet. Well, when we come back, we're going to go back to Cowboy Up. I got guys with Spurs here, and by golly, we're going to get them on the radio, whether he likes it or not. More coming your way on News or on Afternoons Live. There, I caught myself.
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0: Afternoons Live with Tyler Axness. I'm going to get a couple of folks on, but first a text message. I said, if you correct me, and I'll go back and listen, but they said the son-in-law said there was an admission of remorse, not guilt. What I'm not talking about is the conversation with the son-in-law. I'm talking about the conversation I had with Jeff, and he had with one of the kids. So that's a different issue. I'm going to bring in now on Cowboy Up Leroy and Bonnie Turner. Leroy, good to have you on News or on Afternoons Live.
1: Thank you, Joel.
0: I'm making more mistakes, but I kind of catch myself. Bon, good to have you on.
2: Thank you for having us.
0: She wanted to sing, and I said no. Is that right?
2: Yes.
0: The look I gave you, or she gave me when I said you got to sing, was like, Joel, I'm not going to do it. We're here to talk about the silent auction. What do you got going over there, the live auction?
2: The live auction, we've got probably about 27 items for the live auction, including a anniversary Henry Boy rifle.
0: It's a silver boy, the way it sounds, right?
1: Silver boy with gold inlay.
0: It's a 2025. Is that
1: the 250th anniversary?
0: Or 250th?
1: Yeah.
0: Okay.
1: Marine.
2: Marine Station.
0: Oh. That'll bring a buck or two.
1: Right. We think so.
0: Safe to say.
2: And then we put our new logo and on the other side of the.
1: The stock.
0: Okay. So great. What am I looking at in the back of this Dodge Ram here?
1: It's a horse statue. It's about 6 feet tall and about 4 feet wide. A horse jumping, made by custom fabrication in
2: custom designs
1: in Oak, North Dakota.
0: Well, they donated did a beautiful this. Job.
1: Yes, they did.
0: That is gorgeous. Somebody can make it whatever color they want.
1: That's right.
0: Yeah.
1: That's
0: or they can let it be just like that and let it age.
1: Right.
0: So silent auction items over there.
2: Many, many silent auction items. It ranges from clothes, T-shirts, sweatshirts, to forms of alcohol, to knickknacks.
0: I left with a pillow last year.
2: You left with the pillow?
0: It's in my office.
2: A lot of Bison products and Vikings products that we've
0: donated. What about UND? Anything there?
2: I haven't seen anything.
0: You rushed to Grand Forks yet to get something.
2: Not yet.
0: In terms of the ceremony under the tent, talk to me about
1: it. The ceremony actually is a friend of ours, Trista Hodges from Wapton, that has been going through a battle with cancer for 3 years, but just a little prelude to that is she was actually diagnosed with terminal cancer.
0: Oh, boy.
1: Only expected to survive for 3 months. And she's still with us, and she's an excellent speaker. So we know that she will do a very good job. The whole thing about the ceremony is to tell people how many people and how people are affected.
0: And to remind people what you're
1: yes,
0: here for.
1: What the dollars go to and how important those dollars are.
0: Yeah, Bonnie, way to go. Anything you want to tell the public before you head off and hand over them headsets?
2: Just come on out, come to McLeod, and enjoy the fun. We're excited that we were able to go ahead and hold this event this
0: okay.
2: year.
0: Okay, how about you?
1: Same thing.
0: Leroy, is that a bee sting, or what happened to your hand there? It's all swelled up. You punch a wall, or?
1: Yeah, I had a little, you should have saw the other guy, but no, actually, a picnic table attacked me last night, so I ended up taking a little shortcut to the ER
0: last
1: night.
0: Don't you hate it when they do that?
1: But no broken bones, so okay. That's all we need to know.
0: Thanks for what you two are doing.
1: Thank
0: you're,
1: you.
0: You're keeping
1: Thank
0: this
1: you.
0: Alive.
2: Appreciate it.
0: And I joke around a lot, but I'm serious.
1: Yes.
0: Thank you so much.
2: Thank you.
0: I'm going to bring in a couple trail bosses here now. I'm going to bring some folks in that have kind of picked up the ball. That's Brandon Cole and Amanda Johnson. They're the new trail bosses, which means that they're going to have a lot on their hands. Brandon, good to have you on Afternoons Live.
3: Yeah, thanks for having us.
0: And Amanda, you as well.
4: Thank you.
0: So what do you think this job means in terms of trail boss? It's got to be a lot of babysitting involved.
3: I think, the major thing is making sure people have fun, but keeping it as safe as we can, but having like-minded people get together and have fun with horses, do some extreme events, and just keep the tradition going for a good cause.
0: Yeah. Amanda, obviously you have a passion for horses. I mean, that goes without saying. To see that many all in one day in one place, what are your thoughts?
4: It's amazing. Like, piggybacking off of Brandon, it's great to have so many people with the same mind liking horses, coming out here for a good cause.
0: Yeah. It's for me, who doesn't ride, I don't ride horse, and I don't know horses. See, the only time I'm around horses, they got a Harley written on the side of them. You know, so I'm just going to say this. When you put that many together, Brandon, it just seems at times it must be a little bit dangerous when you put that many together.
3: Yeah, you know, you have horses that kind of feed off each other, and that's where we kind of come in. You know, we make it as safe an environment as possible. We're lucky that we have a bunch of great people that come out to this every year, and our short ride this morning, I mean, couldn't have more beautiful weather for it, and just everybody got along great, you know. And once again, you know, it's just nice to be around like-minded people, do an event like this, and give back and do something for cancer. I don't think there's anybody probably around, period, anymore, doesn't have somebody in their family that isn't affected by
0: exactly.
3: it.
0: Exactly. A great point. Now, I know you draw people from a long ways away, Amanda.
4: Yeah. Yeah, we got people as far as Kentucky, Illinois. A gal came from Texas.
0: That tells you something.
4: Yeah.
0: And, you know, it's a town of less than 20 people. And yet, tomorrow and this weekend and for the dances and the ride and everything, it's going to be a town of way bigger than that, Brandon. I mean, that's got to be exciting.
3: Oh, absolutely. It looks like a small city when you're out here. And everybody's just, you know, as friendly as can be. I mean, it's just, I don't think it could go any better, you know. It just seems like when you get everyone together, you have no problems. And all the events, everybody that's did this, all the previous volunteers and whatnot, has did such a great job for so long.
0: Well, you guys are stepping up. You know, the original committee needed you. They wanted you. You know, and Amanda, you said, we can do this. So hats off to you for that.
4: Thank you.
0: All right. You guys, good to have you on Afternoons Live.
4: Yeah,
0: appreciate it. I'm going to end with Eric Sinner here, the man that called me and said, we're going to keep this alive. You make sure you get KFGO out there. And Eric and his committee, you know, he rattled off all of them or as many of them as he could. Eric, you got some good people you're working with.
5: Great team. We're lucky. And like I said, it's not just, it's people point at me for being a chairman, but I don't like to take titles. I like to think of it as a team.
0: Yeah.
5: Because everybody pulls their part and their weight and everybody has their job to do. And we got a great team together and we seem to be doing pretty good with it.
0: I was thinking about, you know, how when you look at something like this, what goes along with it, you know, the riding, the camaraderie, all of this. When I heard what was happening under that tent, that's what this is all about.
5: That's right. That's right. That's the main event, really. You know, there's a lot of different fundraisers for different cancer organizations, and there's different ones for Roger Maris, the golf tournament, and different things. I think we're about the only one, pretty unique, maybe in the whole country, that does it revolving around the equine community.
0: Mm-hmm.
5: So bringing together equine people and horseback riders from all over to come in for that cause and have it in McLeod, it's a really cool thing.
0: I want to put this out there as well, because you end up with new people listening to the show as the show goes on here on Afternoons Live with Tyler Axness. How much money have you raised through the years?
5: $1.3 million.
0: Okay, I didn't catch that. Say it one more time.
5: $1.3 million.
0: Think about that.
5: Yep.
0: A little town in McLeod, some people got together and said, you know what, we can help Roger Maris Cancer Center. We can help fight this cancer. Through the years doing the show here, I've seen some of those faces, some young kids that sat there with a booth, with a table, and giving people lemonade, and all that money was going to the Roger Maris Cancer Center.
5: Yeah, that's right. We got a lot of different ways we raise money, and it's $5 here, $10 there. It's not expensive to come, but we draw the crowd, and we bring and have a lot of fun, and it ends up being pretty well done for us.
0: People are going to ask me after it's over, so I'll just say it now. Who's your mom and dad?
5: George and Jean.
0: There you go.
5: Yeah.
0: The governor's son. So thank you. Thanks for inviting us.
5: Yeah. Thank you for being here, Joel.
0: You bet. I want to also throw this out. Thanks to Paul Juergens, Jim Shaw. Thanks to Jeff Magrum as well. I may disagree, and I think Jeff knows that I would never vote for his resolution. I wouldn't, but you know what I will do? I will appreciate the fact that he came on and he took the calls and he took the text messages. I don't expect this to go very far, and it shouldn't. It shouldn't. But what I am going to say to the GOP is, he's yours. You got to speak to that. You can't just dismiss this resolution. You got to tell people why you're dismissing this resolution. Thanks to Tyler Axness again. We'll see you back on Monday. Good riding with you, folks. I should have been a cowboy. I should have been a cowboy.
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11: ABC News, I'm Brian Clark. The FBI says homicides fell by 18% last year and dropped to their lowest level since the 1950s. President Trump on New York's Long Island said the federal government should get the credit.
12: We get no credit for it because they say, well, we get no credit for it. They like to take all the credit, but everyone knows.
11: A three-judge panel of the Ninth Circuit Court of Appeals ruled that the president's goal of ending gender-affirming care is not improper and cannot form the basis for quashing a subpoena against a provider of medical treatment for transgender teens. The Army's grounded all Apache helicopter flights as it tries to determine what caused a crash during a training exercise this week in Texas that killed two crew members. Luigi Mangione faces life in prison after pleading guilty to two federal charges in connection with the killing of United Healthcare CEO Brian Thompson. He admitted to stalking and killing Thompson. His lawyers now want state charges dismissed. This is ABC News. A former law enforcer arrested on charges of plotting a mass shooting in New Orleans has walked free.
13: Christopher Gillum worked for 2 decades, first as a police officer in North Carolina, then as a sheriff's deputy in Florida. He was arrested in April after investigators were told that he was planning to, quote, target and kill black people at New Orleans Jazz Fest. Retired FBI Special Agent Frank Brostrom says the question before a grand jury was simple.
14: Is that enough to charge him with intent to commit a domestic terrorist act?
13: The grand jury said no in June, and Gillum was quietly released from custody. Jim Ryan, ABC News.
11: Reddit is the online forum that's home to discussions and communities focused on almost any imaginable topic. It's now heading to the S&P 500, where trading will begin Tuesday. Reddit went public in 2024, and shares of Reddit were higher today after news that it will be listed on the S&P. I'm Brian Clark, ABC News.
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0: Well, good afternoon and welcome to the Drive Time News. KFGO time is 5:03. Derek Hansen with you, along with Eric Johnson producing. He'll take a look at your Friday traffic coming up in just a little bit. Darren Sulvig has your KFGO news on the way. Tuttle Tom Schmanski with a quick look at weather. Tommy Fox has sports. It's baseball this week with Corey Provis and Jack Michaels talking all things Minnesota Twins a day after the Field of Dreams game. Down day on Wall Street today. We'll get the details on that. Rusty Halverson with the ag news and ag numbers. All that and so much more. It's the Drive Time News here on the Mighty 790 and 104.7 KFGO.
1: Good afternoon. I'm KFGO Chief Meteorologist Tom Schmanski. Welcome to the 5 o'clock news hour. Mostly cloudy, hazy, scattered showers and isolated thundershowers overnight down to 64. Southeast wind at 6 to 16. Partly to mostly cloudy, breezy for tomorrow. Isolated showers in the morning, close to 80. Northwest winds 14 to 28. And then for Sunday, plenty of sun with a high temperature near 80. Keep it right here on KFGO for all the latest weather.
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3: It's mostly cloudy in Fargo, 83 degrees right now. For KFGO News, I'm Darren Selvig. North Dakota Attorney General Drew Wrigley is calling State Senator Jeff Magrum seriously misguided for seeking presidential clemency for two men convicted in a deadly 1983 shootout. In a statement, Wrigley said convicted killers Scott Fall and Yuri Call remain entirely unrepentant and ignore the brutality of murdering two U.S. Marshals. He's urging Magrum to withdraw his resolution. On Afternoons Alive with Joel Heitkamp this afternoon, Magrum maintained the pair has served enough time.
4: The fact is that they're two North Dakota citizens. They're sons of decorated World War II veterans, and they're imprisoned by the federal government past their eligible release dates. They've served 43 years. I mean, what did they pay their debt to society?
3: Legislative management decides Monday whether to advance Magrum's proposal to a special session. Minnesota has confirmed its first equine case of West Nile virus this year in an unvaccinated 3-year-old horse from Polk County. The Minnesota Board of Animal Health says the horse showed weakness and coordination problems, but is improving with veterinary treatment. Officials say West Nile virus is spread by mosquitoes and cannot pass from horses to people or other horses. Horse owners are encouraged to keep vaccinations current and reduce mosquito breeding areas by draining standing water, mowing tall grass, and cleaning water troughs regularly. Well, newly released court filings show federal agents secretly spied on Minnesota churches, schools, and labor unions during a recent immigration crackdown. Defense lawyers say Homeland Security monitored local groups and accessed their financial records after they spoke out against government operations in the Twin Cities. Reporter Gracie Stockton.
5: A new report finds the Department of Homeland Security spied on Minnesota churches, unions, libraries, and schools while investigating individuals and groups who opposed the federal government's immigration crackdown earlier this year. That revelation coming yesterday from defense lawyers for the group known as the Minnesota 15, comprised of 15 so-called Antifa members charged in an alleged conspiracy to obstruct immigration enforcement operations in the Twin Cities. Their discovery revealed that Homeland Security investigators also secretly obtained financial records of a number of nonprofits and labor unions. Federal officials so far haven't commented on the report.
3: I-94 West in Fargo is expected to reduce to one lane between Veterans Boulevard and I-29 starting next Wednesday. It's part of the ongoing I-94 concrete repair project. I-94 East between Veterans Boulevard and I-29 will remain reduced to one lane until pavement markings are finished. Drivers should expect delays and 40-mile-per-hour speed limits through work zones. Remaining work includes concrete repairs in I-94 East and West between the Red River and I-29. More information can be found by calling 511 or visiting the North Dakota Roads Map website. The project is expected to be completed in October. And a new threat is spreading to North Dakota trees, and landowners are being warned to watch for signs. State foresters have confirmed that pine wilt disease in Ransom County and Sargent County near Foreman. The fatal infestation attacks non-native conifers like Scotch and Austrian pines, which are

0: rather slowly, so we're keeping an eye on that. Our temperature right now, 84 degrees. I'm Darren Selvig, News Radio KFGO.
1: 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Derek Hansen with you. This is the Drive Time News. Eric Johnson is going to take a look at your traffic here coming up for your commute home. Maybe you're heading to the Lakes, Twin Cities, wherever it might be. 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On the way to the Lakes, or maybe coming home, now in Barnesville and downtown Pelican Rapids, proudly family-owned for over 70 years and counting. Tough day today on Wall Street to close out the week. The Dow was down 108 points. The NASDAQ down 74 points. The S&P 500 down 13. So not huge losses by any means, especially for the S&P 500, but we'll get the details on that. And we shall see a lot of things. The Fed is still standing hold, so it's kind of making the markets shake up a little bit. We'll see if next week is a little bit better. And we'll take a look at sports here coming up with Tommy Fox. But first, let's take a look at that traffic with Eric Johnson.
2: Thanks, Derek. Yeah, taking a look at the streets of Fargo. Moorhead here for your Friday afternoon commute. Still seeing the two major issues being westbound or eastbound I-94, excuse me. Between the tri-level interchange and Cheyenne Street, of course, that ongoing construction project's going to move over to the other side of 94 next week also. But for this week, it is just that eastbound direction. Also, I-29 north and south between 32nd Avenue and 52nd Avenue. It does look like I-29's a bit lighter traffic conditions today than it has been over the past several days. Same story for the rest of town, really. Easy traffic conditions on a Friday once you avoid any of those construction projects, lane reductions, speed reductions, that sort of thing. Really just seeing kind of the light, typical traffic patterns where you'll see some accumulation on those surface streets centered around all the major intersections and at some of those high traffic areas like downtown Fargo, up and around the NDSU campus area town, near West Acres, and as you get a little further south on 32nd Avenue and 40th Avenue. But other than that, avoid the construction, and you should have a pretty smooth commute home on a Friday afternoon. With your Drive Time News traffic, I'm Eric Johnson.
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1: 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We're going to get to baseball this week with Corey Provis, the television voice of the Twins, and the voice of the Red Hawks, Jack Michaels, in just a bit. But first, Tommy Fox with sports and a busy night of baseball again.
9: That is right, Derek. 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Inside Twins at 12 noon. Sunday, 12:30 is the pregame show for the series finale. 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Fargo-Moorhead is in third place in the West Division at 40-36, and Sioux Falls right behind them at 39-38 and in fourth place. And the Minnesota Vikings will begin their preseason action tomorrow afternoon against the New York Giants at MetLife Stadium. 11 o'clock is the pregame show. 12 noon the kickoff. Here on KFGO tomorrow. With your Drive Time Sports, I'm Tommy Fox.
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12: 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Everybody today
13: is kind of living vicariously through those that were in Dyersville, Iowa, for the Field of Dreams game. I couldn't help. I saw on some social media, you know, Corey, great fan.

0: family guy first and foremost, and, you know, with the son and daughter, and to be able to spend it with the boy. Oh, Corey, come on. Spill the beans, Corey. How neat was that? I bet it was great for Cooper, but I bet it was pretty cool for Dad, too, huh?
1: It was, it's up there with the, just the best experiences I've had with just me and my boy. And, I wasn't, you know, when this came up, I don't know, about a month and a half ago, I really wasn't going to go because, to be honest with you, Jack, having two off days in the middle of August is just, it's gold. And I was like, that sounds really fun. But then when I asked Cooper, I said, hey, I can't promise I can get tickets. But if I can, would you want to go? And he said, he didn't hesitate. He said, absolutely. I said, well, then we'll try and go. And we were fortunate enough to get some tickets for the team and had an experience we'll never forget. And we drove down on Wednesday night, and we ended up getting a VRBO with some friends. Jack, I mean, we walked to the grounds. I mean, that's how close we were to the grounds. We had just had this amazing luck that we got this VRBO farmhouse. And we had the best time. We did it all. We played catch in the corn, everything. We did, walked around the grounds, enjoyed the game. It was everything one could ask for and then some, and truly a father-son moment and memory that he nor I will ever forget as we continue to grow and age and,
0: yeah.
1: and our interests kind of separate. We'll always come back to that. And, I think you would agree.
0: That is, Cooper, you know, and if people ever see some of the social stuff that the twins put out with Coop and Mia, your children, it's awesome. I've told Corey this before, you know, they're just a chip off dad's block. I mean, they've got that gig, but is it true, Corey, that, you know, and the ceremonies with the Hall of Famers walking out of the corn, and we heard from Shelty talk about playing catch with his dad. I mean, it is so life imitating that art of that phenomenal movie from 1989. You truly, it almost looked like Cal Ripken became a kid again walking out, right?
1: It was, that was, I thought, honestly, the highlight of the actual game, because the game was a dud. But the actual seeing Hall of Famers come out of the corn, I put my arm around Coop, and I'm like, I'm getting emotional.
0: Mm.
1: Watching these guys walk in from the cornfields, and led by Jim Cott. Jim was the first guy out there. He and Bert were right there, and there was Joe, and there was Paul Molitor. I mean, it was amazing. And then, you know, Mike Schmidt got a huge hand, and that was awesome. Steve Carlton got a big hand, so some Philly greats. As a Cub fan, seeing Lee Smith and Ferguson Jenkins, and I thought it was so great. All those great legends of our game. And there they were when legends came to life on the big street all those years ago. It was happening right in front of us in person on that very same field.
0: Now, did you send Coop? Because, correct me if I'm wrong, Corey, Schwarber hit two and Marsh hit one and Keyshaw hit one. But it didn't look like there stands. It's corn. Did you send Coop on a kind of a mission to dive through the corn to get those? Are those balls still there today?
1: Well, it looks like it's very close, but to actually get there, that's quite the walk. To get the way that they have everything set up, and it is really well done. I mean, it is really so neat with how they set everything up, and it is gorgeous. But, yeah, it is kind of structured in a way that what seems close is actually not. There is a bit of a gap. There's some walking involved. But, again, if that's not your thing and you need some assistance, they have golf carts to get you to and from places. And again, the people that work there, they've done it long enough. They're so good at it. They're so kind, so hospitable. I did not send Coop into the cornfields, because if mom was watching, mom would get concerned that, you know, it's a cornfield.
0: Right.
1: You can get turned around in a cornfield.
0: Right.
1: You don't always know where you're going and where you're starting. You see him. So mom's always on my shoulder, Jack.
0: That's
1: okay?
0: Right.
1: Even
0: That's
1: though it's right. a father-son trip, mom's always there.
0: That's right. All of a sudden, it becomes a horror movie, you know, right? Like a
1: Hitchcock movie. The Children of the Corn. I mean, that was a horror movie in the... That was a scary movie in, what, the early 80s?
0: Yes, great
1: call. Not exactly this kind of corn that we're talking about here.
0: Malachi, I think, was one of the...
1: well said.
0: Yeah, thank you.
1: I mean, that opening scene at the diner, come on, I don't need to see that ever again. That was one and done.
0: That's right, Corey. When we come back, that series continues with Philly. We'll talk more about that next. This is Baseball This Week on KFGO.
2: 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We continue on baseball this week with a television voice of the Minnesota Twins, Corey Provis. He brought to you by West Main Pizza. Corey, last night, you know, 7-1 the final. You mentioned it was kind of a thumper for the Twins. Was that because Aaron Nola, strong for the Phils? You know, the Twins maybe, you know, dropped a ball or two. Taj Bradley, not as sharp. Your thoughts on the loss?
1: Yes, but I would begin with, and Taj has been good. His ERA is now over 5. He just, the first inning woes got him again, and high pitch count, and if you look at Taj's season, that's to me where it starts and ends. He is going to be in it. He's going to be good. He's going to keep his team in the game if he can just escape the first inning. And that's been a problem, not just for him, but for the team here. I think it's now 11 of the last 14 games, Jack, the Twins starters have allowed first inning runs. And mainly, it's been multiple runs. And the last 2 weeks, it's just been, okay, let's try and catch up. And the offense has been performing better. Not their night last night, but the offense has been better, but they're just constantly playing from behind, and it happened again last night.
0: The Minnesota Twins woke up today, and Twins off tonight. Corey's back in action tomorrow night as the series shifts back to Target Field. And before we let you get out and continue your Iowa back to Minneapolis-St. Paul, the Twins woke up today, still just a game back of the wild card. And looking ahead, and I know you can only play them one at a time. You got this interleague action coming up, Corey, against Philly again and Atlanta and San Diego. But, you know, 6 remaining with the White Sox, 6 remaining with Detroit, 3 remaining against Cleveland, 3 at the end against Texas. And they're all pivotal, Corey. But those teams are kind of swimming around together a little bit, i.e. either in the division or on that chase of the wild card. Twins got opportunities, Corey, in the front window.
1: Yes.
0: This could come down to those final 3 against Texas.
1: No question, but a 6-7-8 game losing streak could be the nail in the coffin here. That's the key here, and the competition's really picking up, Jack. I mean, with contending teams in the Phillies, then the Braves, then the Padres. I mean, then you get a little bit of a break, and hopefully you take advantage against a beaten-up A's team right now. You know, the Tigers went in there and swept. There's going to be periods or little pockets of the schedule that if you're a contending team, you have to take advantage, and that will come up for the guys here on the next road trip. But this is a challenging stretch. So they dropped the game last night, try to bounce back. You know, got Connor Prelip going on Saturday. It won't be easy with Lizardo going for the Phillies, but they're going to face some really good teams, some good pitching, and that's what you expect now in this run of seeing contending teams.
0: Yeah, hopefully Connor Prelip can get her done tomorrow. We'll let you leave on this. And I don't think, I don't know what the story on Luis Arraez will be when his career is said and done. But are we appreciating, and by we, I mean the general fan base, appreciating this young man and how his approach is to the plate, how his approach is, his infectiousness. You know, he's got 3 batting titles, Corey, with a number of teams, for goodness sakes, and he's chasing another one. Do we appreciate Luis Arraez? You just saw him.
1: I mean, I do. I think if it was that easy to do what he does, there would be more people that could do it. But you can probably count on one hand the guys in today's game that can do that and just be able to manipulate the ball and place the bat on the ball. Not always the best contact, but there's going to be contact to avoid striking out. It's a great skill that he has. And, you know, talking about the legends of the game, you know, if the late, great Tony Gwynn was around, he would be like, that's my kind of guy. I mean, he would be like, that dude right there would be like, he can play in any era. And I think that's the best compliment you can pay to a player. And I hear this with Danny. I hear this with Morney. You know, different generations of ball players about this guy could play on my team. Again, not many in today's game do you hear that about, but I think Luis Arraez would be in that category.
0: That's really well put. Boy, am I glad that you had a chance to experience that. I would love, you know, of course, Corey Provis fans wanted to hear you call a game, but you know what? I think, as you heard Corey's voice, he was just fine sitting with Coop and taking in a game. That was pretty good. And like you said, you get a couple off days in your schedule, Corey. That's gold, right? But
1: yeah, I mean, last night, I mean, think about this, Jack. My son is now 13 years old. Last night was the first time we ever watched a Twins game in person together.
0: Wow.
1: We've never done it because I've been working. Sure. He's been at a game, but I've been working. If it was the playoffs in 2023, I was still doing radio. I was working. So, you know, spring training, I don't think we've really done that. This was the first time that we truly got to do this father-son in a way that we'll never forget.
0: That is the best over there is they crank it up. Can you play Pearl Jam driving through corn in Iowa? Can you rock that out?
1: Oh, sure. You can play Pearl Jam any time of day, buddy. That's good. That's good. At nighttime, daytime, no matter what city, state you're in, doesn't matter.
0: Pearl Jam is the Louisa Rise of music. It works in any...
1: Yes. Any era, any state, any demographic. Well said.
0: Corey, thanks so much for the time. I really do appreciate this. I know a pretty special time. And have a good call this weekend, buddy. Thanks for the time, Corey.
1: All right, Jack. Anytime, Phil.
0: The one and only Corey Provis. 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Corey Provis in Baseball This Week each week right here on KFGO.
3: 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We have the offensive players from NDSU Bison Media Day. Tonight, it's the defensive players, including Keenan Wilson and so much more. Again, Couch Potato Radio, 6 o'clock tonight, featuring Bison players. We'll also have some skull sounds and more on the way. Right now, let's get to Rusty Hollerson and the Ag News.
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5: Farmers interested in expanding opportunities for organic, non-GMO, conventional, and identity-preserved crops are invited to an open house hosted by Peterson, HC International, and Pingree Transload. I asked Carl Peterson what kind of practical information growers can expect at that open house in Pingree this coming Thursday.
6: Part of our focus at Pingree is to create a market for organic growers, so we're hoping to focus on organic growers and their needs. We've been receiving both wheat and oats out there and are looking to, you know, move into corn and soybeans as well. So that's one segment. Just a general IP, whether that be, you know, special trait like the high oleic or something in soybeans or non-GM, high protein, annatto. Those are all crops we're working with right now in soybeans. In corn, we are looking to develop a market, if we can, for non-GM corn. So growers that are interested in growing non-GM corn and, you know, frankly, anything else that might be a value-added market for growers that need special handling and special care. Anybody interested in that kind of a project, that's what we're looking to do.
5: The open house at Pingree Transload will run from 3 to 6 p.m., 1 mile north of Pingree, along the Red River Valley and Western Railroad tracks. I'm Rusty Halverson for the Mighty 790 and 104.7 KFGO.
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3: This is the Drive Time News. Derek Hansen with you. 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We got more KFGO news on the way. And with the headlines, here's Darren Selvig.
8: Well, Derek, coming up, a controversial effort to free two men convicted in a deadly 1983 North Dakota shootout is facing heavy pushback from the state's top law enforcement official. Attorney General Drew Wrigley today, actually this afternoon, calling on State Senator Jeff Magrum to withdraw a proposed clemency resolution, saying the convicted killers remain unrepentant decades later. Magrum is defending the move, however. We're going to have the latest on that. Plus, health officials confirm Minnesota's first equine case of West Nile virus this year happened in this region. We'll have details. And if your commute takes you through Fargo, get ready for more slowdowns. New lane closures are on the way for Interstate 94 starting next week. We'll have the details on what to watch out for on the road. Those stories and more coming up on KFGO News.
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3: Senator Kevin Cramer, I was told that the bunker busting bomb ended it. 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
8: It's 84 degrees under mostly cloudy skies in Fargo-Moorhead. I'm Darren Selvig, KFGO News. North Dakota Attorney General Drew Wrigley is calling on State Senator Jeff Magrum to withdraw a proposed resolution seeking presidential clemency for two men convicted in the deadly 1983 Medina shootout. Wrigley today, just this afternoon, says the convicted killers Scott Fall and Yuri Call remain completely unrepentant decades later and refuse to acknowledge the wrongfulness of these crimes. He says it isn't too late for Magrum to withdraw his resolution. Speaking on KFGO's Afternoons Live with Joel Heitkamp today, Magrum, a Republican from Hazleton, repeatedly justified asking President Trump to release the men who served 43 years for second-degree murder.
15: I'm not trying to make people mad or sad, and I'm just trying to do what's right. So if these guys are being treated unjustly, let's get to the bottom of it. And if it's people feel like they should stay in prison till they die, well, then that's what will happen.
8: Legislative management decides Monday whether to advance the resolution to a special session. Well, the first confirmed case of the West Nile virus in Minnesota has been reported in a horse in Polk County. Reporter Ari Bergeron.
16: An unvaccinated horse, the victim. Alex Carlson with the Metropolitan Mosquito Control District.
17: It showed signs of weakness, loss of muscles. It was falling down during a typical exam, so they knew that something was wrong with it, and that's when they decided to give it the test.
16: Carlson says the virus attacks the nervous system of both animals and humans.
17: It's like an encephalitis, so it can attack the brainstem, causes flu-like symptoms, nausea, fatigue, fever, things like that. Mostly it harms older Americans. They're more susceptible, but for some cases it can be neuroinvasive and can be very, very dangerous.
16: Although there were over 100 cases reported in humans in Minnesota last year, no cases have been reported in 2026.
8: Carlson says the virus is transmitted through both mosquitoes and birds. Police arrested a Bismarck man after a child abuse and terrorizing investigation. Bismarck police arrested 30-year-old Sergio Miranda just after 4 this morning. Comes after a series of incidents that happened between late Wednesday and early this morning. Investigators say Miranda hit a 6-year-old boy and threatened to kill his girlfriend. When officers tried taking Miranda into custody, police say he fled out of a window and climbed onto an overhang at the Dakota Stage Theater, where he refused to come down. He was armed with a knife, and West Dakota SWAT responded. Miranda later came down from the overhang, and officers arrested him. Miranda could be charged with child abuse, terrorizing, preventing arrest, and failure to halt. Communities across Minnesota continue adopting restrictions on flavored tobacco products. Mike Sheldon with the state's Department of Health says flavors remain especially popular among young people.
18: Know that flavored commercial tobacco products are attractive to youth, and nearly all youth who are using any type of e-cigarettes especially are using flavored products.
8: Nearly one-third of Minnesotans are covered by a local ordinance restricting or prohibiting the sale of flavored commercial tobacco products. It's 84 degrees under mostly cloudy skies. 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
8: KFGO News Time is 5:34. A new state report shows fish populations can help reveal the overall health of Minnesota lakes. The Department of Natural Resources and the Pollution Control Agency reviewed more than 1,400 fish surveys from more than 900 lakes across nearly 50 watersheds. Researchers found healthier lakes generally had lower phosphorus levels, less land disturbance in surrounding watersheds, and better shoreline habitat. The report reflects more than a decade of research and will help state and local officials identify lakes that need protection or restoration. Checking your forecast from the KFGO Weather Center now. For tonight, mostly cloudy, scattered showers and isolated thundershowers, a low of 64 degrees, southeast winds 6 to 16. Tomorrow, partly to mostly cloudy and breezy with more isolated showers tomorrow morning, a high of 80 degrees, northwest winds 14 to 28 miles per hour. We do see quite a bit of rain over the north and eastern parts of North Dakota this evening. It's moving slowly to the west. The Grand Forks area, that region, also getting some rain. So we're keeping an eye on that this evening. Our temperature right now, 84 degrees. I'm Darren Selvig, News Radio KFGO.
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20: American Horror Story is coming back to haunt our screens for a star-studded 13th season. FX released the first teaser revealing that longtime AHS favorite Jessica Lange, Sarah Paulson, Evan Peters, Angela Bassett, and Kathy Bates will all be returning to the series alongside dozens of new and former cast members. The show premieres on FX and Hulu on September 24th. Disney is the parent company of FX, Hulu, and ABC News.
21: Well, how was I to know there was a...
20: Whitney Levitt will be spending this holiday season on stage. Levitt will be joining just in time as Sandra Dee from December 1st to January 10th.
22: Ilya Rosanoff?
20: Heated Rivalry has announced new cast members ahead of its hotly anticipated second season, including Schitt's Creek star Emily Hampshire and Canada's Drag Race winner Priyanka. And happy birthday to that wild and crazy guy, Steve Martin, who is 81 today. Michelle Franzen, ABC News.
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23: 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The trick is learning how to fall. And then getting up is fun, too.
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26: From ABC News, Wall Street Now. Stocks pulled back from their records as investors digested the latest consumer sentiment reading. The Dow lost 107 points, the S&P dipped 13, the NASDAQ fell 73. The University of Michigan survey showed shoppers spent less last month at retailers than they did the month before. That came as a surprise to economists who were forecasting growth. That kind of data raises the risk of a slowing economy when inflation is high. Oil prices did not help matters. The price for a barrel of Brent crude rose Friday to close at $84. Reddit jumped 12% after learning that its stock will be listed on the S&P index on Tuesday. Arizona State University's launched a new bachelor's degree in content creation. Some question the legitimacy of this kind of degree, even though other universities have similar programs. Amazon founder Jeff Bezos is part of a consortium buying a minority stake in soccer giants Liverpool. Brian Clark, ABC News.
3: Game show time is 5:38. Coming up on 5:39, Derek Hansen with you. Eric Johnson is producing. Pleasure to have with us our good friend Paul Myers from Legacy Wealth Management. Don't forget, Sunday, 8:30 to 9:30, he'll be in for Investment Talk. And Paul, I know that you guys at Legacy Wealth Management have a lot of great things planned for this Sunday. And we went into the, weekend kind of limping. Not huge losses, but nonetheless, the board was red today.
0: Well, you're right, Derek. The board was red today. But here's the good news. We had a record-setting session previously, and the S&P 500 notched its third consecutive weekly advance. They were down 2%, 0.2% to end the day at 77.85. The NASDAQ shed about 0.3% to close at 26,729, and the Dow Jones lost about 107 points to close at 53,732. But those are all still pretty good numbers. For the week, the S&P 500 was up 0.4%. The NASDAQ had its third weekly gain in a row, up about 0.1%, and the Dow was just slightly lower. But let's keep in mind the Dow has been hitting records all along. So really not a bad week in the market, and lots of things coming up. We've got some more earnings coming up. We've got concern about whether or not the Federal Reserve eventually is going to raise or lower interest rates. And I think that the inflation numbers have been mild and the jobless numbers have been kind of big. So I personally don't think they're going to be raising interest rates, but I am a little prejudiced about that. Derek, you're right. With regard to the weekend, of course, we've got all kinds of exciting things, including Viking football and Minnesota Twins baseball and all kinds of good things like that. But we're also going to have a fun show on Sunday morning. We've got Nicole Defoe from my office, who's going to talk a little bit about what it's like to consolidate your accounts and how we handle the paperwork and things like that. And then Steve, Devin, and I kind of cover the numbers and talk about what's been going on this week, and I think people will find it to be a pretty interesting Legacy Wealth Management Investment Talk once again this Sunday.
3: Well, looking forward to it as always. I'll be in studio hanging out with you as well, and you have yourself a super weekend, and enjoy the night off. Unfortunately, no Twins game tonight, and unfortunately they got hammered last night at the Field of Dreams, and we'll see if they can bounce back tomorrow. But enjoy your weekend, my friend.
0: Thanks a lot, Derek, and bye for now.
3: You bet. Paul Myers with us, Legacy Wealth Management. 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I had a chance to catch up with Nathan Hayes, DJ Scott, Griffin Empey, and also Mekhi Collins, star wide receiver from Wednesday night show. And then tonight, we got Keenan Wilson and many others from the defensive side tonight for a little Bison football talk to get you ready for the upcoming 2026 season. Skull Sounds featuring what J.J. McCarthy had to say after it was found out this week that Kyler Murray is going to be QB1 for the Minnesota Vikings. So that's all coming up tonight, 6 o'clock, right after the Drive Time News, right here on the Mighty 790 and 104.7 KFGO. He's Eric Johnson producing. I'm Derek Hansen. This is the Drive Time News. Let's get to Rusty Halverson in the closing ag numbers.
1: Soybean futures ended the week on solid footing, but not the same can be said for cattle futures on the day. Cattle hit with negative news as Tyson announced the closure of its beef processing facility in Joslyn, Illinois. We closed out the worst levels of the day in cattle futures, but still triple-digit losses with September feeder cattle down $2.65. $334.55, October live cattle at $218.87, down $1.17, lean hogs October 37 cents lower at $81.75. But a positive tone to end the week in the grain and oil seed sector. China buying 125,000 metric tons of U.S. soybeans on Thursday Friday session, new crop November soybeans, 10 and a quarter higher, 1192 and a half. December corn up 11 and a quarter at 483 and a quarter. Minneapolis spring wheat, September up 9 cents at 678 and a quarter. December Minneapolis at 704 and a quarter, up 10 and a half. I'm Rusty Halverson for the Mighty 790 and 104.7 KFGO.
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4: Good afternoon. I'm KFGO Chief Meteorologist Tom Szymanski. Well, as we head into the weekend, altogether, it doesn't look too bad. There's a mention of rainfall chances and also temperatures that should be pretty close to average for the time of the year. So really nothing really too controversial or exciting coming our way. But there is a system moving in our direction, and it will produce a few scattered showers here and there with some isolated thunder showers overnight. And again, you should notice by now it's not going to rain everywhere. And if it does rain, I don't think it's going to be overly heavy. I think the best chance for that potential will be north and west of us. Nonetheless, scattered showers and isolated thundershowers in tonight's forecast. Mostly cloudy and hazy, some smoke aloft. That's the reason. Low 64, southeast wind at 6 to 16. For tomorrow, partly to mostly cloudy and breezy. I think that system may hang around long enough to produce isolated showers in the morning. Some parts of the region, mainly on the Minnesota side, may experience some leftover showers that could last even into the afternoon. High near 80, that wind will pivot around to the northwest at 14 to 28. Then, for tomorrow night and Sunday, mostly clear, low 56, high near 80, not much wind. Starting off the week, cold front approaches on Monday. I think the rain chances with that will wait until late afternoon or better yet evening, initially starting off to our northwest. So partly sunny and breezy, low 58, high near 85. And on Tuesday, partly to mostly cloudy, a slight chance for showers and thunderstorms, a little cooler. Tuesday's high near 78. Have a great weekend.
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6: Amy, there are a few places where you could walk into them and instantly recognize it by smell, no matter where you are. So now, you might say, oh, I could identify, you know, like this bar by the smell because it smells like this. Right, right, I get it.
7: Right.
6: But one of the biggest expenses taken on by hotel chains to make themselves a signature away from other ones is a scent. And a company recently has been spilling about what these different companies have come to them asking for the smell, the signature scent of a hotel. And they've worked with almost every major hotel chain, and they have people who say, we want it to smell like a pool when they walk in. And one of the things that came out is like, why would you want it to smell like a pool? Because people associate hotels with pools. And so if they smell the pool, it smells like they are on vacation. Now, that to me says, I'm not a person who does marketing. That's a person who says, I've seen a lot of people come in and check in, and then their first question is, how late is the pool open, right?
7: Right.
6: That's not what I want it to smell like, though.
7: No.
6: And it would be easy. Just leave the doors of the pool open,
7: right,
6: and then you're fine. Other things that people have asked for them to smell like is rich leather. They want the smell of rich leather to be what you hit when you walk in. And one of their combats to that was, you'll smell like a furniture store. And
7: yeah.
6: The last thing you want is someone associating your place with, like, oh, used furniture that other people have sat on. We all
7: get past it when we get into a hotel room, right? And we're going to be like, we're not going to talk about the fact that 5,000 other strangers have potentially laid down naked in this bed.
9: Right.
7: We're going to push past
9: it, right?
7: Yeah,
9: we're not going to think about it.
7: The thing
9: I can't believe you even just said it out loud.
7: Right?
9: Sorry.
7: You're going to think next time you check in, I don't care if you're a member of their rewards program or not.
9: I'm not going to think about it.
7: So the thing that came across that was the most popular that they actually feel they got feedback on from people was clean linen. And clean linen being the thing that people want a spot that they're going to stay smelling fresh. They know that when they hop out of the shower, they've got clean towels.
9: Yeah.
7: And so clean linen became the scent that was pumped through, you know, all of these HVAC systems for one particular giant brand. And then, of course, you get into the weirder things where someone's like, oh, we want it to smell like cotton candy and stuff like that because they want to be associated with family friendly spaces. There's one that changes their scent as the day goes on. So in the morning, it smells like pancakes and syrup. And in the afternoon, it smells like something else. And the evening was supposed to smell like an elegant brown liquor.
9: Ooh.
7: Mm-hmm. To make people like feel like you're at a classy establishment.
9: I mean, now hotels are leaning into it. I know a couple of hotels that I've been to recently like are literally selling their scents.
7: Yeah.
9: Like, here, you can buy candles, you can buy oil diffusers, you can buy room spray. This is the stuff that we use. So if you love how our hotel smells, like, they're leaning into it. They're making money on us loving how the hotel smells now. They're like, we're going to bottle that up and sell it to you.
7: You're welcome.
9: Yeah, you can buy the sheets, you can buy the smells, you can buy it all now.
7: So maybe if you're heading somewhere over the weekend and you walk into a hotel, you go, whoa, are those notes of bergamot that I smell in the air right now?
9: They'll be like, yes, and the candle is for sale in the gift shop.
7: Mm-hmm. And if you're if you're part of our rewards program, we also allow 5 free smells. Enjoy.
9: What? What would be the smell that you would be, like, turned off? Like, you'd feel like you need to? Like, a good smell.
7: Yeah, gravy.
9: To someone else.
7: If I walked into a hotel and I smelled, like, brown gravy, like, which is something I love.
9: Like, Thanksgiving smell?
7: Yeah. If I walk into your hotel and it smells like any
9: food?
7: Kind of food,
9: yeah.
7: I'm tapping out.
9: Yeah, the food. Yeah, you're right. It's food.
7: Yeah.
9: It's food that I don't want to smell.
7: If I walk into your home and I smell it, if I walk into the break room, I'm over the moon. I think that's a great smell, and that's where it belongs.
9: Yeah. I even sometimes hate when my house smells like food. I'm like, I know it's just food, and it's going to go away, but it's too much.
7: Can we
9: tone it down a little bit?
7: Mushroom and onions for a steak topping the other day.
9: That's
7: going to
9: smell forever.
7: Yeah, like Jill walked in and goes, nope. No, thank you.
9: I like how onions smell when they're cooking, though.
7: Oh, yeah?
9: Because
7: I got them really good. They were
9: like,
7: clear. Like, you know when you get the onions just perfect and they're clear?
9: Yeah, that's good. What kind of oil did you use?
7: Straight butter. Mm. I used 2 tablespoons of butter.
9: Yeah, that's the ticket. Yeah. And then put it over your steak.
7: Yeah.
9: Yeah.
7: It was real good.
9: That's so good.
7: Yeah.
9: Even I like that. And I don't like onions, but I like that.
7: But if you're a 5-star hotel and I walk in and it smells like steak and you don't have a steakhouse in the lobby, I'm checking out.
9: It takes you, take two here on the Drive Time News. We'll see you back on Monday at 11 a.m. here on KFGO.
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13: Hey everybody, it's Chris Atterbury. The Riff Friday off day during the baseball season after the Field of Dreams experience on Thursday in Dyersville. Twins will back at it this weekend. Join us Saturday at Target Field as the Twins will be taking on the Phillies game 2 of the series. Connor Prelip and Jesus Luzardo, battle of lefties. It's a 6-10 first pitch on your home for Twins baseball. Pitch to Keyshaw, hit high in the air left field. It's got some carry. Does it have the legs to get over the wall, base of the wall, and gone, Luke Keyshaw.
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3: So as you just heard there, Twins with a rare Friday night off. I'll have Couch Potato Radio. You just heard me mention the fact that Bison football player Skull Sounds featuring J.J. McCarthy after he found out he's going to be backing up Kyler Murray. We'll have that for you. Then it's Outdoors Live with Doug Lear, followed by KFGO Today, the best of our live and local shows throughout the day right here on the Mighty 790 on 104.7 KFGO. Nice Friday evening for you, 83 degrees. Tyler Access coming up in just a bit with an afterthought. We'll also have a minute with the morning crew on the way before we head to national news at the top of the hour and then Couch Potato Radio here on the Mighty 790 and 104.7 KFGO. Derek Hansen with you. 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
8: And now, an afterthought with Tyler Axness.
15: Well, the conversation about an upcoming special session certainly took a twist with Jeff Megrum, state senator from Hazleton, wanting to introduce a resolution that would ask the president, on behalf of the state of North Dakota, to provide clemency to people that were involved in the Medina shootout. Now, when it comes to the special session, there's only going to be a handful of things that actually make it through the legislative management committee of what can go forward. I can almost guarantee without a shadow of a doubt this will not make it beyond Monday's hearing in that legislative management. I'm saying that based upon the volume of messages I have gotten from Republican lawmakers outraged that Jeff Megrum is even attempting to introduce this. I do think that there will be more discussed besides Kratom in the special session. A military gallery has already broken ground in Bismarck, only to find out that private fundraising failed to meet what they were expecting. I do believe that the state legislature will appropriate dollars to continue that construction. Perhaps, even though it's a long shot, State Senator Tim Mathern's bill about prohibiting non-disclosure agreements and having a little bit more of a moratorium on data centers, perhaps that will be discussed. I don't think it'll pass. Bottom line is this, that deadline is fast approaching, and these types of distractions by Jeff Megrum does nobody any good. But we'll continue to follow along with whatever does develop on Afternoons Live 2 to 5 right here on KFGO.
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3: Almost as nice as a Thursday afternoon on the links of Maple River, Tom.
4: Oh, yeah, yeah. Nice day out there. A little cold.
3: Was it?
4: The comments were about the chill in the air.
3: Yeah.
4: As the high temperature was only 84.
3: They run out of hot chocolate with the...
4: Ridiculous. You got to bring your... I'm going to start bringing my own hot chocolate.
3: Yeah. You'd think by now.
4: BYOHC. That's right. Going to be the theme of Thursdays from now. Bring your own hot chocolate.
3: We know how spotty and varied that rain was the other morning. Did Maple River Golf Course get
4: a good
3: shot?
4: Yeah, they got just under 2 inches.
3: Oh!
4: Yeah, they were kind
3: beautiful.
4: Of almost, they were in the bullseye. Although, you know, what happened is, you know, it came down in a very short period of time. So they actually had to shut it down for a while. And there was some standing water out there. But, you know, it's all gone now. But that, it was a very hard and fast rain.
27: Mm. See, we got rain like overnight Wednesday into Thursday. Mm. And then when I came back up to work after doing it on the road.
3: Yeah.
27: And it rained on my way up here.
4: Yeah.
27: And I was like, well, this is neat.
3: Yeah.
4: Yeah. And as we always find out, it's just locationally derived.
3: Mm-hmm.
4: You know, some folks are still waiting for their first drop in like forever, you know.
3: Yeah. No, and I was driving up north towards Harwood last night after supper,
27: mm-hmm.
3: and there was one spot where I had to turn my windshield wipers on.
0: Like somebody dumped a bucket of water, and then by the time I got to the exit, nothing. Sun was out.
27: Wow.
0: It was beautiful.
27: That's crazy.
0: Yeah.
27: So speaking of beautiful afternoons, you had a beautiful day to be at the Redhawks.
0: Yeah, too bad they didn't win. That would have helped. But again, a beautiful afternoon for the Redhawks, and they're home this weekend.
27: Ooh.
0: Yeah, I mean, Downtown Abbey coming up at 7:40 with all the weekend events. But if you're looking for some fun baseball action, fireworks tonight.
27: Ooh, nice.
0: Fireworks
27: tonight. So will you go again this weekend? Because you go a lot, don't you?
0: Yeah, maybe Sunday afternoon. I'm an afternoon guy. That's why Thursday afternoon I'll take work off and go hang out at the ballpark. I love
27: Did you throw the first pitch again?
0: I did.
27: All right. Which one did you throw this time?
0: Well, it was the Doug's going into traction and going to be in the ER.
27: So you went underhand or what?
0: Yeah, Doug. It was kind of like
4: anywhere near the strike zone.
0: It was like a contortionist. Well, the thing is, you know, you want to make sure the catcher is earning their money.
4: Or I show you the jump.
0: Right.
4: Or dive. Yep. One of the two. Jump or dive.
0: Yep, and that was me doing the jumping and the diving. But, no, it was a beautiful day for baseball. Yeah, it wasn't too hot, especially for, you know,
27: well,
0: some of
27: you
0: the
27: know,
0: people
27: and
0: sitting
27: I think,
0: out in the sun.
27: You know, obviously they must have planned it correct when they decided to have the stadium the direction that it is.
0: Yeah.
27: When you're looking east.
0: Yep.
27: Because you get that sun kind of dropping behind you, so then, you know, it's going to be a hot summer day.
0: Yep.
27: But at least you're in the shade.
0: Yep, absolutely.
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3: And we're wrapping up the drive time news. We'll be back again Monday. Monday, I will be checking in from TCO Performance Center for Vikings training camp. That's right. We'll get the sights and sounds of Vikings training camp next week. Also, I'll be checking out the Twins. Actually, during the drive time, I might actually be at Target Field. The Twins face the Atlanta Braves for a three-game series. So I'm sure there'll be a lot of reminiscing about the 1991 World Series, as we like to do, because it was the last championship that a Minnesota Core Four professional sports team has won. But so we'll have that for you, Vikings training camp. They have joint practices with the Baltimore Ravens Wednesday and Thursday. 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Coming up next, we'll talk about NDSU Bison football with the defensive players. We talked to the offensive players Wednesday night. 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So, it's going to be a fun one. Then Skull Sounds coming up tonight, hearing from J.J. McCarthy, the third-year quarterback for the Minnesota Vikings. That's all coming up next year after a national news check and more KFGO News with Darren Selvig as we wrap up the drive time news and head into Couch Potato Radio on 104.7 KFGO FM Hope and the Mighty 790 KFGO Fargo. 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
14: ABC News, I'm Brian Clark. Luigi Mangione faces life in prison after pleading guilty to federal charges from the 2024 killing of United Healthcare CEO Brian Thompson in New York. Mangione's supporters were in the courtroom today, and that led New York City's Police Commissioner Jessica Tisch to say,
20: "To those who idolize Luigi Mangione, I say this. Violence is not a cause. Murder is not a message, and a killer is certainly not a hero."
14: Mangione's attorneys want the state murder charges dismissed. The FDA says its personnel are on site at a facility in Mexico while investigating the source of the cyclosporiasis that sickened thousands of people. Critics say the FDA waited too long to send investigators. The FDA says this is the appropriate time in the investigation. The Pentagon's investigating what caused an Apache helicopter to crash near Fort Hood in Texas, killing two. It's now ordered all Apaches grounded. This is ABC News. Just days after classes began, two schools in Santa Fe, New Mexico were placed on lockdown, but the threat was not caused by a person.
21: A devastating drought across New Mexico and wildfires raging beyond the city limits have driven wildlife into population centers.
23: Over the last several days, we've had at least 4 to 5 reports involving bear activity.
21: Santa Fe Deputy Police Chief Lawrence Barnett says a bear was spotted Thursday near a pair of schools.
23: Both schools were placed in the shelter in place.
21: The bear was later shot with a tranquilizer loaded onto a truck and relocated outside of town. Jim Ryan, ABC News.
14: Amazon founder Jeff Bezos has made his first foray into professional sports ownership. He's part of a consortium that's buying a stake in one of the world's most storied teams, 20-time English soccer champions, Liverpool. The deal reportedly values Liverpool at about $6 billion. I'm Brian Clark, ABC News.
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5: Good evening. For KFGO News, I'm Darren Selvig. North Dakota Attorney General Drew Wrigley is calling State Senator Jeff Magrum seriously misguided for seeking presidential clemency for two men convicted in a deadly 1983 shootout. In a statement, Wrigley said convicted killers Scott Fall and Yuri Cole remain entirely unrepentant and ignore the brutality of murdering two U.S. Marshals. He's urging Magrum to withdraw his resolution. On Afternoons Live with Joel Heitkamp this afternoon, Magrum maintained the pair has served enough time. The
6: fact is that they're two North Dakota citizens. They're sons of decorated World War II veterans, and they're imprisoned by the federal government past their eligible release dates. They've served 43 years. I mean, what did they pay their debt to society?
5: Legislative management decides Monday whether to advance Magrum's proposal to a special session. Minnesota Secretary of State Steve Simon is condemning a Florida-based political group that secretly filmed inside Minneapolis polling places during Tuesday's primary. Simon says members dressed in costumes and impersonated voters to try and cast doubt on Minnesota's long-standing voter vouching laws. He called the behavior outrageous and unacceptable, warning that the group may have put itself in legal jeopardy. Law enforcement is now reviewing the incidents. U.S. Senator Amy Klobuchar is unveiling her plan for a major health care overhaul in Minnesota amid her bid for the governorship.
10: Her strategy focuses on sweeping health care reforms, a proposal to expand medical training pipelines, and lower soaring insurance premiums across the state.
24: I am reflecting where Minnesotans are right now. They want costs to go down. They want to have a government that works and that they can believe in and trust again.
10: In a statement from her campaign spokesperson, GOP opponent Lisa Daymuth pushed back against Klobuchar's plan, arguing that the senator's long career in Washington has only fueled higher costs for Minnesotans and that leadership change is overdue. With the November general election approaching, both candidates will now have to convince voters whose vision for fixing the state's health care system is the right one.
5: Reporter Taylor Rivera. Free and confidential help is available for Minnesota teens who want to stop vaping. Mike Sheldon with the state's Department of Health says they offer the My Life, My Quit program.
25: It's a program that's free. It's confidential. It also is kind of, you know, developed and by and for teens. And so it provides them with that support. They can talk to quit coaches online, over the phone. They can do text messaging. There's an app they can download.
5: Even though vaping rates have declined, e-cigarettes are three times as popular as traditional cigarettes with Minnesota high school students. And the Great Minnesota Get-Together is less than 2 weeks away now. The 2026 Minnesota State Fair runs August 27th through Labor Day, September 7th. 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And checking our forecast for the rest of tonight, scattered showers and isolated thundershowers. Low 64, southeast winds 6 to 16 miles an hour. And for tomorrow, partly to mostly cloudy and breezy, some isolated showers in the morning. Our high 80 degrees. Some showers moving through northeast North Dakota and northwest Minnesota this evening. 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
3: 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Tommy Fox producing here on the Mighty 790 at 104.7 KFGO. Tommy, a weird Friday night off for the Minnesota Twins. It's the Field of Dreams game, taking a trip back from Iowa to Minnesota. It's weird without Major League Baseball on a Friday night.
7: It really is, Derek. You know, a lot of us are used to, you know, listening or watching baseball on a Friday. That's probably one of the better combinations you could ask for, especially here on the radio where it's no cost to the customer. So it's definitely something that, you know, everybody's going to have to kind of adjust to, at least for just for one day. It still feels very strange for sure.
3: Yeah, so coming up, they'll be back in action tomorrow evening. A full day of sports tomorrow with the Minnesota Vikings. Well, Skoll Sounds featuring J.J. McCarthy's conversation after Kyler Murray was announced QB1, the starting quarterback for the Minnesota Vikings. But they'll be in action. 11 o'clock is the pregame show. 12 noon is the kickoff. And that means that Gone Outdoors with Burr and Agri is going to be at 10 a.m. Remember that. So that'll be coming up tomorrow. And then Twins baseball tomorrow night at Target Field against

0: home. Obviously, like you said, the Atlanta series is going to be a big one. Two playoff teams, for sure. I mean, you know, Philly's kind of, they've been kind of in and out of the wild card mix, you know, with teams like San Diego and Arizona putting themselves in that spot. But again, two solid teams at home. These are games that you have to get at least maybe like two wins in the
1: in each series. Yeah.
0: Right. Yeah, you got to get what you can, especially in a very tight AL Central division race.
1: So we see how that goes. When we come back, we'll have a little bit of my conversations from NDSU Bison Media Days from a week ago, and featuring a lot of great guys, Jalen Crumby, Donovan Wolin, also Mr. Givens, and we will have Keenan Wilson to kick things off, the big defensive tackle. That's all coming up for you. Again, Couch Potato Radio, Derek Hansen with you on the Mighty 790 and 104.7 KFGO.
2: This is a Twins Minute. I'm John Vitas. Well, the Twins got the opportunity to play in the Field of Dreams game last night. Unfortunately, they lost to the Phillies, but Twin stars like Byron Buxton will never forget what the opportunity was like to step on the Field of Dreams.
3: Be able to go play on it, it's surreal, to be honest with you. Like, it's hard to put into words. Like, that's literally, I watched that on TV, and now you telling me we got something that we can now go play in it. Similar to that is, that's hard to put into words. I'm blessed. I'm glad we're going. I'm thankful that we get that opportunity to go and experience that. You know, it's been a while since we've been able to do something like that. I think, Puerto Rico was 17. Last time we actually had a chance to, like, go out and explore something like this. So it's fun.
2: Byron and the Twins will return to Target Field on Saturday to finish out the series against the Phillies. This has been a presentation of the Treasure Island Baseball Network.
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1: 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Tonight we're featuring the defense. Kick things off here, my conversation with big defensive tackle for the NDSU Bison, and that's Keenan Wilson.
10: How exciting is this fall camp for you?

0: Obviously, a different role for you a little bit, too. I mean, kind of a breakout season. You look to guys like Jackson Dutenefer last year as kind of a guy next to you on the line that was kind of the leader. Now you're kind of stepped in that role, haven't you?
1: Yeah, 100%. I think just, you know, day in and day out at fall camp, you know, pushing the tempo of the Alley Cats D-line and, you know, just trying to be that leader in the group, young guys look up to, and really just pushing the tempo of this team and this defense.
0: When you look at that, too, obviously there's going to be, you know, different guys up there each and every year. I'm guessing that's where you kind of feel like you have to be that guy, right? Because you kind of get these guys under your wing a little bit.
1: Yeah, 100%. I think it's a get-to mentality, you know. I invite the pressure. I like the pressure, you know. A lot of eyes on, you know, what I'm going to do this year, and I think that it really, you know, plays detail, like I said, in the practice, you know, day in and day out, just trying to go as hard as I can.
0: Watching you out at Mountain West Media Days, you got to take a lot of honor to the fact that the coach wanted you to represent the school going out to a situation like that too, right?
1: Yes, sir. You know, it was a blessing, like I said, you know, me, Darius, Griffin, and Hayes, you know, it was a fun time. Even besides me today, you know, we had time to bond, you know, just us four, you know, really getting to know Griffin, Emp, and Darius better as it is. And I think that, you know, it was kind of a really good team. It was a fun media day to meet all the other teams as well. So
0: I've kind of heard that tone that you guys have been spending a lot of time with each other outside of workouts or whatever. And that kind of, I guess, an intangible part of things, too, is have good chemistry in the clubhouse, as they like to say.
1: Yeah, 100%. I think, you know, right now, I think our team is the most connected that I've seen in the past, you know, 4 years since I've been here. And I think that, you know, this team is just really buying into the process and buying into each other. You know, I think it's going to really, you know, show up in the fourth quarter, being together and competing and prove tough. Like we said, our three core values, you know, I think it's going to really show up.
0: Did that start after the announcement of going to FBS? I mean, we hear so much about that team meeting with the explosion when it was announced, and it's almost like that was kind of started the clock on all this.
1: Yeah, 100%. I think everybody, like I said, everyone, it was like April Fool's every time it came out. We were going to FBS or not, but, you know, finally hearing it from Matt Larson and, you know, obviously Coach P, was it was really exciting news for this team, you know, excited for the seniors. I'm really happy for the seniors their last year. You know, they get to go out playing FBS, you know, a lot of new competition, a lot of new faces, so.
0: And, of course, there's so much talk, hey, right away you're bowl eligible. Hey, if you really have a great season, you maybe be the college football playoff. Is it easier not to focus on things like that? Because you got a team that's been going to bowls year in and year out, Jacksonville State. They're no joke coming to the Fargo Dome coming up on Saturday, August 29th.
1: 100%. I think, you know, every single week, you know, it's a goal 1-0 in the week. Got to live in the 4th-1 mentality. You know, any team can beat you, obviously, in this conference as well, moving up. And I think that just, like I said, just the work and preparation and effort that this team's going to put in and week out, we should do really good.
0: Safe to say that the offseason workouts didn't change, even though Coach Kramer retired. Is that pretty safe to say? Or?
1: Yeah, 100%. I think Knapp had a really, really, you know, good summer with us. Man, this guy, he pushes himself, pushes the whole team to do better. You know, he doesn't let the standard slip. He's actually raised the bar of the standard. You know, I've gotten bigger, faster, stronger. It all goes credit to him and his staff.
0: Yeah, Ryan Napoli. Does he bring a little something different to the table that you haven't seen before? He's kind of like, oh, I didn't think of it that way. Or?
1: Yeah, I think Nap brings, you know, a lot of juice. You know, different music in the weight room as it is, anything. You know, Nap's just always finding creative ways, you know, get this team fired up. You know, there's a lot of new workouts we did. Never done Zercher squats before this summer. Those kicked my butt too, so you know, it's really good.
0: When you look at the guys behind you, you got certainly some great safeties, linebackers behind you too, and it is kind of a chain thing, be good up the middle, and you're kind of the anchor of that too. I'm sure you invite that role too.
1: Yes, sir. You know, like I said, I invite the pressure. You know, I trust every single one of those guys behind me that's going to do their jobs. You know, Darius leading the safeties in the back end, Donovan Wolin leading the linebackers. You know, those guys are, you know, great playmaking players and leaders of this team and leaders of Coach Green. So,
0: well, it should be fun. I'll be here before you know it. Good luck the rest of the fall camp, and we'll talk to you throughout the season.
1: Yes, sir. Thank you.
2: Keenan Wilson, defensive tackle, stepping into a leadership role now at Jackson Dutenefer. You know, going off to graduate, and really a nice young man, and he stepped up and did a great job his breakout season. That was really the case for a lot of guys, including, well, he mentioned him just there, Donovan Wolin. He is a linebacker who came in, had some great guys to mentor him. There's no question about that. So here's my conversation from NDSU Bison Media Day here on Couch Potato Radio. Derek Hansen with you with Donovan Wolin.
0: Talk about last year, because I think you really kind of got yourself on the big stage and Bison fans got to know you almost as a household name. Had to feel good. It was a nice season for you, wasn't it?
3: Yeah, it was a great season. You know, I was still a young guy playing with some older vets like Logan Kopp and Nathaniel Staling. And, you know, those guys, they really brought me in and showed me how to play. Bison football, Bison defense, Code Green, and, you know, to be able to go out there and make plays, you know, I know it helped the team a lot, and really, ultimately, the reason I made plays was being able to trust everybody else on the field, and, you know, that's how we got to play as Code Green every single game.
0: You mentioned Logan Kopp, you know, because, you know, talking with a lot of the guys, you know, it seems like a lot of these guys are, you know, you lose a guy like Cole Payton, Nathan Hayes wants to be the leader now, you know, you Jackson Dutenheffer, and all of a sudden you see Keenan Wilson stepping up, and you mentioned Logan, he was certainly one of the leaders there. Do you kind of feel like you're, hey, I got to fill those shoes to be one of the vocal leaders on this team?
3: Yeah, definitely, you know, losing Logan Kopp, you know, he was a big leader on this defense, what was it, a three-year starter? Yeah, losing someone like him, you know, it's hard, but, you know, that's what happens, you know, if someone else got to step up, and I truly believe Logan Kopp, you know, guys like Oscar Benson, you know, Luke Wirtz showed me how to lead properly on the Code Green defense, and, you know, being able to step into those shoes is important to me, and I'm going to make sure I keep the standard high every single day.
0: Yeah, I'm sure it's a situation you look at, because even I'm looking around going, oh yeah, they're not here anymore. You know, when you get to talk to someone for 4 years, I'm sure it's weird for you as guys who are kind of mentoring you. Right?
3: Yeah, you know, it's a little weird to see them gone, you know, happy for those guys, but, you know, like I said earlier, something new shoes have to be filled, and you know making sure you're keeping the standard high every single day, no matter what. You know, if a young guy makes a mistake, keep his head up, show him, hey, it matters how you respond from his mistake, and, you know, just keeping the standard high every day is very important.
0: I'm sure you keep in touch with a lot of those guys too. How excited were they? You know, we hear so much about the big meeting with the explosion when you found out you're going to the FBS, yeah, and eventually the Mountain West. I'm sure they're looking forward to seeing this new chapter for Bison football, even though that, you know, they're graduated now.
3: Yeah, you know, those guys are very excited. You know, our program is built on former players, and, you know, those guys, they like I said earlier, they showed us how to play, how to set the standard high, and they know that we understand that the standard has to stay high and has to keep growing, and I'm pretty sure they're pretty confident in us and how we're going to play this year.
0: Well, I think it's safe to say, I'm glad you mentioned that, because people often ask me on my sports talk show, whatever, you know, so, oh man, do you think the fans feel the pressure, you know, of games and stuff like that? I said, I think the pressure more than anything else is the alumni, because, I mean, those guys, yeah, more than anything, and they keep in touch with you guys, and they come back and speak to you guys. I mean, there's a legacy here that I'm sure you don't want to tarnish more than anything else, right?
3: Yeah, you know, the legacy is very important. You know, like I said earlier, we're a program built on our former players. You know, being able to reach out to a former player, even if it's a question about football, they still are able to understand and, you know, help explain to their best ability. And, you know, that connection is important for us, you know, and keep growing as a team and as a program.
0: The defense, obviously, NDSU Bison defense, that's as tradition as long as much as the championships. There aren't championships up there if it isn't for the defense. And I'm sure you guys got to take a lot of pride in that. Some young guys stepping up. And if you're going to be successful and get to the goals that you want this year, there's no doubt you guys have to play well and step in that position, right?
3: Yeah, we have to, you know, keep our foot on the pedal, keep growing, keep getting better every single day. And like you said, there's a lot of young guys on our team. And we need those young guys just to step up, go make plays, separate yourself from someone else to be able to attain that starter role. When the young guys step up, keep growing, keep getting better, we're going to be a better Code Green defense overall as a total.
0: You guys seem to have a good vibe. It sounds like there was a lot of off-season fun for you guys, you know, as a unit. I mean, I kind of feel that as much as I've ever felt going into a fall camp. So.
3: Yeah, I would say at Code Green, we're big on energy, keeping energy at practice every day. You know, keep competing against the offense to help them get better, and, you know, they're competing against us to help us get better, and, you know, keeping that energy up every single day is ultimately going to help us be a better team, a better program, whatever it is, and, you know, we're looking forward to this season.
0: How anxious are you to get through that tunnel? And it's been, you know, first time in your career now, home opener. Yeah. You know, that hasn't happened. Usually it's at an FBS school or whatever. So here you are, an FBS school, and you got a big home game coming up against a team that's been pretty good. They've been going the postseason a lot with Jacksonville State.
3: Yeah, you know, I'm very excited to run through that tunnel. You know, first game, Jacksonville State, packed out dome, playing with 12. You know, it's going to be exciting. We're going to have a great game plan for those guys, and we're going to go out and show them what Code Green defense is.
0: Well, good luck to you this season. We'll talk to you throughout the year, I'm sure.
3: Yep, thank you.
2: Donovan Woolen, again, linebacker, really breakout season for him, and that's kind of the theme with a lot of the guys that we talk to here. Couch Potato Radio, Derek Hansen with you. As we had a chance to catch up a week ago with many of the Bison football players opening up fall camp here for the 2026 season. Yeah, it won't be long now. Saturday, August 29th, 4 o'clock is the kickoff at the Fargo Dome. I know people are looking for that pretty early start, week zero for the NDSU Bison, as we mentioned, starting at home. And the next two players, they also had some pretty good breakout seasons. We'll get to Jalen Crumby in just a bit, safety. He's been around for a little bit, but this guy had a huge year last year. You think about pretty much sealing the deal against UND up at the Alaris Center. But Darius Givens, he has been a safety, has stepped up, and they got some young cornerbacks, so there's no doubt that these two safeties are going to really have to lead the way for the NDSU Bison defense coming up here in 2026 as they make the jump to FBS in the Mountain West Conference. Here's my conversation with Darius Givens.
0: Talk about last year, kind of a breakout thing for you. That's what you really made a splash last year early and often, and it had to feel pretty good in the 2025 season.
4: Yeah, absolutely. I just think all props go to, you know, Grant Olson. You know, every week he's scheming up a great plan for us, and, you know, just to be out there with the guys and execute at such a high level, it's all due to him and just his belief in us and just being able to fly around and play fast, play hard, play together.
0: Hard not to have energy go on the field with a coach like that. I mean, he looks like he's almost ready to put the uniform back on whenever you see him on the sidelines. So.
4: Man, I mean, just like I said, like, I wouldn't want to play for anyone else. You know, he's been through the program. He knows what it is, what it takes to be such a great Bison defense, and just trying to be able to reciprocate that to the younger guys and being able to perform at, like, that high of a level. You know, he does a really good job getting everybody ready. So.
0: You ever watch little highlights of him? He could ball.
4: Oh, yeah, he was a baller. You know, he holds the tackle-in record single game for NDSU. He's held it for some time now. You know, it's always our goal to try and break it. You know, he always talks to us about it. But, you know, just his intelligence and his knowledge on the game is just what made him such a great player and just a historic player. And just kind of seeing that, it kind of helps implement more intelligence into my game. Like, what was he seeing and how does he see different things? And, you know, how can I implement that into my game in the same way?
0: You think about some of the guys that have been out there, obviously, you know, as secondary coaches like Marcus Williams, and you think about safeties like Craig Dahl, and going all the way back to Tyrone Braxton. Lately, we thought about quarterbacks and the history of quarterbacks for the NDSU Bison, and certainly offensive and defensive linemen. But, man, the secondary group, they've had some pretty household names around here, too. I'm sure you want to follow in those footsteps a little bit.
4: Absolutely. You know, every you know, it's the Wolfpack. You know, every member that's been through here has left their mark, and, you know, it's always next man up mentality. You know, we get the young guys ready to play at any time. You know, we just had Marquise Bridges, and he got to share his story about, you know, just getting put in the JMU game and making plays. And, you know, that's just something we always rely on, is just next man up mentality and just being able to go out and play at our highest level, highest ability possible.
0: Being from Shamlin Park, so the Twin Cities area, metro area, how exciting was it when you got to tell, hey, all your friends, you're going to be at the highest level now. We'll be at the FBS. You know, someday, who knows, maybe we'll play one of the teams in the Big Ten in a bowl game, that type of thing. Is that something you brought across to, like, your family and friends back home? Or?
4: I mean, not really. I kind of, like, related them the messages. The standard is the standard. And, you know, here at NDSU, we just want to play at the highest level, the highest stage. And, you know, this is just that next step to get us there. And we're just super excited for the season, super excited to be in the Mountain West, and we're super excited to attack every day.
0: The cliche is always, you know, the first game is the next game. That's the most important game, Jacksonville State, obviously. But it's hard not to look ahead a little bit at some of the great destinations that you're going to.
4: Yeah, you know, I always talk about, like, just the geographical locations of the Mountain West. I think that's just makes the conference so tough. You can go to the mountains one game in, you know, Colorado Springs, or you're going down to Hawaii in the tropical areas. I just think just the geographical aspect of the Mountain West is what makes this conference so tough, and I'm just super excited to attack every week, just seeing what the next challenge is.
0: All right, have you ever been to Hawaii before?
4: Never been to Hawaii.
0: Yeah, that's going to be a trip, isn't it? A trip, and not just literally, but also figuratively.
4: Oh, yeah. I'm not a big fan of flying, and a couple guys on the team said it gets kind of rough kind of leaving and coming in there, but, you know.
0: Just don't look out the window. It's just all Pacific Ocean.
4: Thing, you know, but I'm super excited. Never been out to the islands, and just really excited to get out there and handle business. So.
0: I'm guessing that you're, looking at this, you don't want to get ahead of yourselves, but every football team has your first goal, Jacksonville State, you know, win the conference, go on. You got to be thinking, it's hard not to think a little bit about what you guys could do to get on the national stage if you were to really have a great run here and be talked about, not only for a nice bowl out there, but also maybe even doing like what JMU did last year and get into the tournament.
4: Yeah, you know, kind of like I said, we want to be at the highest stage, highest level of football, and obviously we want to just being able to be into the college playoffs now and have bowl eligibility. You know, there's a lot of things to look at now, just being able to move forward and, you know, play at that highest level.
0: Well, hopefully you'll be able to do that. It all starts with Jacksonville State coming up Saturday, August 29th. 29th. Thanks so much for your time. Good luck to you down the road.
4: Thank you. I appreciate it.
2: Darius Givens, a Bison safety with us here on Couch Potato Radio. 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We had Hump Day with the Herd on a Wednesday night, podcastable at KFGO.com under the Couch Potato Radio section. And tonight we're doing the defensive players. So far we heard from Keenan Wilson, Donovan Woolen, Darius Givens you just heard from. Let's go to the other big safety for the NDSU Bison, and that is Jalen Crumby.
0: Chat about this upcoming season. I'm guessing, you know, it's been a long time since February when the announcement was that you're going to be moving up to the FBS in the Mountain West. You don't want to see summer end, but I'm sure you're excited for the season to get here.
3: Yes, sir. We're definitely excited. All the guys are really excited for the upcoming season, the new teams that we're going to be facing, the new challenges, and just everything that comes with the season.
0: I'm glad that the weather broke for you a little bit. It's hot. I mean, you tell all your friends and family back home in Florida, Fargo gets hot. You wouldn't believe it.
3: Yeah. They're just surprises me. It's been in the hundreds. We've been running patterns and running 150s in the 100 degree weather. Just we're getting all types of climate here. It's just, you know,
0: feels like home, huh?
3: Yeah, it feels like home, really.
0: And no question. Well, and I'm guessing, I mean, the offseason workouts, Ryan Napoli coming in, you know, he's been around obviously, but the Coach Kramer leaving, and no different, I'm sure, right? I mean, I think Kramer is legendary around here with the national championships that he helped the strength coach, but that pretty much is the same, right?
3: Yes, sir. It's pretty much the same. He left off in a great spot from where Kramer left off and then just kept everything rolling. It's like we didn't even miss a beat.
0: I can about imagine. As far as getting ready for this upcoming season, your position is interesting because you're going on the Mountain West Conference, and you know, compare to the Missouri Valley Football Conference, they like to sling it, so you guys are in the secondary and be busy, right?
3: Yes, sir. That's what we've been waiting for, just giving more opportunities for us to make plays.
0: And that I like that. That's your challenge, right? You're accepting that challenge more than anything else.
3: Yes, sir. We love the challenges. Give it to us. Bring it to us.
0: Going up against Jacksonville State week one before, you know, a few games into it. I mean, that's a big challenge right away at the Fargo Dome. That's going to be they're a pretty good football team. They've been going to bowls quite a bit since their move from the FCS to the FBS.
3: Yes, sir. We see the challenges ahead of us. We know what we have ahead of us. We're just going to take the season game by game, day by day, and just perfecting our craft.
0: Obviously, you had a very good year last year. I'm sure you're willing to build on that and being one of the leaders in the secondary. What other challenges do you have? I mean, do you challenge teammates now being one of those leaders? Or?
3: Yes, sir. I definitely challenge some of the younger guys to just be more vocal, be more of a leader, especially in our position group, the safeties and the corners, really. We just all, now that we're the older group of the secondary and the defense, we just need to step up as leaders and be more vocal and just bring everyone with us.
0: What's it like having an NFL guy as one of your coaches, Marcus Williams? He's a legend here, obviously, right? I mean, he was amazing his time here. Just chat about that a little bit.
3: Oh, yeah, he's great. He's just really another one of the guys. You know, he's young at heart, still plays around with us still, but he could lock in to give us some good tips that he had back in the day, then translate it to now. He's a great guy.
0: And it just shows you, like, how this gets in your blood. When you got, you know, your defensive coordinator, Grant Olson, and we got these former players coming back, the Bison, once a Bison, always a Bison. It's not just a cliche, right?
3: So. Yeah, no, it's real. Bison pride is real. Everything, all the guys that came before us just leads up to now.
0: Yeah, they keep in touch with you guys, don't they?
3: Yes, sir.
0: They put more pressure on you than any fan base, I think, probably as much as anything else.
3: Yes, sir. There's still some alumni that hit me up. I don't even know who they are, but they'll treat you like family. And that's just one thing about Bison Nation.
0: Yeah, it's really got to be a lot of fun coming in. I'm guessing anxious to get through that tunnel here. It's going to be here before you know it. But what's that feeling like? I get goosebumps sitting up on the press box every time that happens, you know, pregame. What's it like for you guys?
3: Yeah, it's just a feeling you can't even explain. You can't beat it. Just running out of the tunnel, seeing those lights, seeing the fans, the fireworks right next to you. It's just, like I said, you just can't even explain it. It's just something that you just have to be there to see.
0: And it's nice that it's week one. I mean, the first time in your career here at NDSU that you get to open up at home finally.
3: Yep, open up, first game, FBS game. First week's back-to-back home games. It's going to be fun.
0: All right. Well, good luck this season. We'll talk to you throughout the season, and we'll catch up with you down the road.
3: Yes, sir. Thank you.
2: 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Getting ready for the 2026 season, 4 o'clock Saturday afternoon at the Fargo Dome, week one. First game ever in the FBS against Jacksonville State. Not a stranger as far as the opponent. 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Hard to believe. But yeah, this time it's in the FBS in the first game. as a FBS program, and won't be too long before they have Mountain West Conference games coming up. So we'll have this podcastable again at KFGO.com under the Couch Potato Radio section. Derek Hansen with you as we wrap up this. And we'll get to a quick check at weather before we get to Skull Sounds, hearing from J.J. McCarthy after it was announced that Kyler Murray is going to be QB1. First, let's take a look at your forecaster, Too Tall Tom Szymanski, brought to you by your local pest control experts, Midwest Pest Control. For the rest of tonight, mostly cloudy, hazy, scattered showers and isolated thunderstorms. We do have some showers throughout much of North Dakota, northeastern North Dakota. Got a big band that's just a little bit north of I-94, and I was talking to Sarah Heinrich a little bit earlier this week, actually on Thursday when I was filling in the KFGO morning crew. They certainly need rain there, but we do here. We'll see if it any of this gets here. Right now, it looks like it's kind of heading northeast, but we'll follow that as we go through the night, you know, during Outdoors Live with Doug Lear and also during KFGO today in the 8 o'clock hour before we head to coast to coast. For your Saturday tomorrow, as we have an overnight low of 64, partly to mostly cloudy, breezy, could have a few isolated showers in the morning, a high of 80. Tomorrow night into Sunday, mostly clear, a low of 56, and then a high of 80 coming up again on Sunday. Monday back to work, partly sunny, breezy, a high of 85, so we're warming up a little bit. Tuesday, another chance of rain, maybe some showers and thunderstorms popping up here and there everywhere, but not everywhere, as Too Tall says. 78 for Tuesday. But again, pretty mild weekend in the 80s. Right now, we are sitting at 83. 83 here at the Mighty 790 and 104.7 KFGO. Derek Hansen with you. Tommy Fox producing. 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
9: ABC News, I'm Brian Clark. Luigi Mangione faces life in prison after pleading guilty to federal charges from the 2024 killing of UnitedHealthcare CEO Brian Thompson in New York. Mangione's supporters were in the courtroom today, and that led New York City's Police Commissioner Jessica Tisch to say,
10: to those who idolize Luigi Mangione, I say this, violence is not a cause, murder is not a message, and a killer is certainly not a hero.
9: Mangione's attorneys want the state murder charges dismissed. The FDA says its personnel are on site at a facility in Mexico while investigating the source of the cyclosporiasis that sickened thousands of people. Critics say the FDA waited too long to send investigators. The FDA says this is the appropriate time in the investigation. The Pentagon's investigating what caused an Apache helicopter to crash near Fort Hood in Texas, killing two. It's now ordered all Apaches grounded. This is ABC News.
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16: Hey everybody, it's Chris Atterbury. 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Connor Prelip and Jesus Luzardo, battle of lefties. 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
2: Time now for Skull Sounds here on Couch Potato Radio. Derek Hansen with you, along with Tommy Fox, producing. Now, Tommy, he's a Packers fan. I'm guessing from the outside looking in, you were not too surprised that J.J. McCarthy was going to be named the backup to Kyler Murray, or?
22: Yeah, I wasn't incredibly shocked. I mean, for one thing, Kyler Murray is a veteran who's, you know, had success with the Arizona Cardinals, even though if it was only one playoff appearance. One thing I'm curious about, though, is how Kyler Murray is going to operate in a Kevin O'Connell offense where, you know, there's not a lot of there hasn't been really a quarterback that has scrambled in a Kevin O'Connell run offense. We saw that worked with the Kirk Cousins, so I'm kind of curious to see how Kyler Murray works in this Vikings offense this year.
2: Well, I think what's interesting about it is he doesn't like it when, you know, the quarterback does not stay with the play and maybe a potential a receiver breaking open, then that,
22: right,
2: as he likes to call it, those explosive downfield are not working because it drove him crazy with Josh Dobbs, and he tried to change Josh Dobbs. I mean, he tried to fit square pegs into round holes with that.
22: Mm-hmm.
2: And so is he going to try to do that with Kyler Murray when much of his game is rolling out and doing those type of things? So that, to your point, that's going to be something to watch here as the season does unfold, starting with week one with the Packers traveling to U.S. Bank Stadium to take on the Minnesota Vikings. And what's interesting with this, too, is I think when this announcement was made early to start this week, was it, I think, like Tuesday, I do believe, right?
22: Yeah, it sounds about right.
2: And so they make the announcement on Tuesday after Kyler Murray was a little up and down that Sunday night practice that they had at TCO Performance Center. I think a lot of people are wondering, how is J.J. McCarthy going to handle this? You know, former 10th pick overall, was given the keys of the franchise last year, did not work out as well as he'd like. And I think after it was announced and he stepped in front of the podium on Wednesday, well, we'll talk about this afterwards, but I thought he handled things pretty well.
23: Look, you know, decision was made that was out of my control, and obviously every competitor wants to play. But moving forward, it's just about continuing to work hard and just staying ready for when my number's called.
0: What were your initial thoughts when you found out the decision had been made?
23: Obviously disappointed. You know, I'm a competitor. But at the end of the day, you know, it's in the past. And I'm moving on to the next practice, the next rep, the same mindset I had going into it, and focusing on the Giants this week.
1: JJ, why do you stay with Dr.
23: And there's so many things out of our control, like the heat today. And, you know, it's just really having the discernment to figure out which of the two. And, you know, that was one of the things outside of my control. And me attacking and optimizing every opportunity, which was in my control, and that's all I was focused on.
1: During that two-week stretch and then also into the offseason as well?
23: I'm really proud of my development. You know, I feel like I've grown in so many different areas, and it's going to just continue to do that. And I'm going to keep my head down and keep working.
1: Do you think you have a future with the Vikings as a starter?
23: Like I said before, you know, this is a place I want to be. And I love every single person in this building. I love this state. I love the fan base. And I'm going to continue to just do whatever I can for this team and this organization.
3: What was the message when you and Kevin talked about it yesterday morning? Message from him?
23: I'd like to keep it private. But, you know, he was just telling me about the plan moving forward. And, you know, continuing to attack every day was my response, and nothing changes for me, just doing whatever I can for the team.
4: JJ, how much did that news motivate you as a player personally to get better and to be ready when your moment is called next?
23: You know, there's a lot of things that motivate me, but, you know, nothing's going to take away that internal drive. Regardless of circumstances externally, I'm going to focus on getting 1%, 2% better every single day. And this is just, you know, a speed bump and going out there every day and attacking it the same way is all I'm focused on.
4: When you look back at the competition as a whole and reflect on it, do you think you were given the full fair chance for winning?
23: Honestly, I wasn't thinking about that at all. I was just thinking about that opportunity, that next opportunity to capitalize on and continue to develop and grow. That's really all I was focused on.
3: In the aftermath,
1: how's the relationship with Kyler developed over the past few whatever months, I guess?
23: Yeah, he's just one of my teammates that, you know, I care for and respect, and just like all my teammates in that locker room. So, you know, it's about just doing whatever I can for the room and this team and moving forward.
3: You weren't thinking about whether it was fair during it, but I guess in the aftermath, how do you feel about that now?
23: Say that one more time.
3: You said you weren't thinking about whether or not it was a fair competition during the competition. And then in the aftermath, like, how do you feel about that now?
23: Same way. I couldn't control anything during, couldn't control anything after, and the only thing I could do is focus on that next rep and keep attacking.
4: JJ, do you feel like you're a starting quarterback in the NFL, and if so, why?
23: Yes, I believe so. You know, I'm always going to have that confidence in myself no matter what. But at this time, it's doing whatever I can for the team and, you know, being ready when my number's called. And that's all that matters. That's all I can control.
24: JJ, what do you feel like you would have needed to do to win the competition?
23: That's a question for Kevin and the staff. You know, I feel like just me continuing to develop and improve in many different aspects is the only thing I'm worried about.
0: Some of the biggest things that you learned about yourself throughout this competition?
23: Some of the biggest things I learned is just the ability to stay present and stay connected to your fundamentals, that play, and, you know, really know the ins and outs of every situation. There's been a lot of growth with just obviously going against Flo's defense and being in it for the third year now and being able to see those different complex schemes. But, you know, it was just a lot of ball that I learned and, you know, a lot of great experience, great reps. So very happy with what I've learned so far.
24: It's preseason, but how much are you looking forward to going out with the Vikings against a different team this week?
23: Extremely excited. It's always a blessing to be able to go out and go to battle with your teammates, with your brothers, against somebody else. And I'm really excited to see what this group looks like. All 90 guys were really happy and proud of the work we put in, so we're ready to put it on display.
24: Last couple. When you think about development from here, how do you use this next stretch going forward? What are the things that you focus on to get your next opportunity and make the most of it?
23: You know, those are things that, you know, I'll keep personal, you know, just obviously intricate parts of my craft and intricate parts of the offense and, you know, playing in rhythm, playing on time and all the things that come with just repeatedly doing the right things over and over again. And, yeah, that's really all I'm focused on.
4: What's been the most challenging part of your career so far?
23: That's a great question. I feel like there's different challenges, you know. No matter how big or small, you really don't know the intensity of it until afterwards when you hit that next challenge. And, you know, it's just about staying in the moment, enjoying the ride, enjoying the journey, and learning as much as you can on the way.
5: Thanks, guys.
3: Thank you, guys.
2: Have a good one. J.J. McCarthy, again, now the backup quarterback for the Minnesota Vikings. And I thought for the most part, Tommy, he handled himself pretty well there. He said all the right things, exactly what you want after what's got to be a very disappointing. I think in many aspects, you look at the quarterback class of 2024 when you have the likes of Caleb Williams and Jaden Daniels and Drake May, who went to a Super Bowl last year. You know, McDaniels, NFC Championship game his first year. Bo Nix got his team to the AFC Championship game. He wasn't able to play in it. But, you know, I'm getting at here. I mean, he and Michael Penix right now, so far the disappointments of that draft when you've had four guys who have made the postseason have done very well.
22: The one thing that I really admire about J.J. McCarthy, Derek, is the maturity that he displays at such a young age. You know, there's a few athletes out there, you know, in the NFL that will try to, like, find excuses. And, you know, J.J. McCarthy, he doesn't do that. You know, he kind of looks at the silver lining of it all. And, again, he's a young athlete, and he's got plenty of time to grow and mature. And this is, you know, kind of an Aaron Rodgers quarterback development situation, I think, that the Vikings could try to implement. You know, you got Kyler Murray, who's a veteran, and Carson Wentz is also a veteran, too. So McCarthy can learn from both of those two. And, you know, perhaps he can turn into a starting quarterback.
2: I think the one thing that I thought was curious about, though, to start that press conference, because to your point, that was a mature response that he had. I think one of the questions about him has been his maturity up until this fall camp. You know, I think the way he handled himself in mini camp and saying, well, they made a decision and things like that. The one thing was, he said, it wasn't out in my control. Well, it's kind of in your control. If you looked so good that they had to keep this going on, you had it in your control. You had it in control when you're taking snaps from center and didn't play well consistently. I think that was the only thing that I thought was a little strange. And he was asked about that within that presser we just played, asked about the fact that, okay, what do you mean you didn't have – it's not in your control? Well, it's much like we don't have – the weather is in our control. Well, no, you were given the starting quarterback job last year.
22: Right.
2: That was – there would not be a Kyler Murray situation right now if you were to perform well – in the Atlanta Falcons game, if you had performed well in Lambeau before you got dinged up in that game. You know, you got hurt, too. That was maybe not in your control. I'll give you that. But there was performances that you had last year that were not good, and that was in your control.
22: Yeah, there was a couple of things where, like you said, he could have controlled. Again, he's a young athlete, so there's going to be some moments where, you know, that's going to kind of slip out. But again, he's definitely still got potential. I just think that maybe he could have answered that a little differently, to your point.
2: I think for him, and the problem he has is things have changed even, I would say, since the you mentioned the Packers. There's two comparisons. Is the team that you cheer for, the Green Bay Packers, have had two situations where Hall of Fame quarterbacks, and then all of a sudden they draft a young quarterback, and then you're waiting for that young quarterback to come in. Well, the Vikings did not have a Hall of Fame quarterback. So it's weirder, I think, for Viking fans to look at that to compare it, because they're expecting him to come in, and they're not going to compare it to the Packers and Jordan Love and Aaron Rodgers. You know, I guess Favre to Rodgers and then Rodgers to Jordan Love. They're going to look at it more like, hey, we need that guy to step in there and do exactly what Jaden Daniels did his first year. That's what we were expecting. And what's funny, the short memories, too. I remember 2 years ago, the rookie season, before he got hurt in the Raiders preseason game, people were thinking, man, he's looking good in training camp. He might beat out Sam Darnold. Sam Darnold might be there as a safety net. But this kid, I don't know how they're going to keep him out week one. It may be similar to the Philadelphia Eagles essentially trading away, who was the kid that they traded away to the Vikings?
22: Sam Bradford.
2: Sam Bradford. So many Sams out there. Sam Howell, Sam Bradford, and, you know, Sam Darnold. But Sam Bradford, because Carson Wentz is ready to go week one.
22: Right.
2: And I think that's what Viking fans are looking forward to, because they're not looking at replacing a Hall of Fame quarterback. They're looking to replace kind of journeyman quarterbacks, guys that have been a little disappointing. Bradford, he went from the Rams to the Eagles and then ended up with the Minnesota Vikings. That's not an Aaron Rodgers situation to Jordan Love. That's not a Brett Favre to Aaron Rodgers. And remember, the first year and a half with Aaron Rodgers wasn't exactly great.
22: No, it wasn't.
2: He finished up strong in 2009, and we all know what happened at the end of 2010.
22: The rest is history at that point.
2: He held up his only Super Bowl trophy So I think that's where it's a little faint for a lot of Viking fans to make that comparison. With that said, this is your own journey. And I think that's one thing I think Kevin O'Connell's been trying to explain to J.J. McCarthy. You look at Sam Darnold, what it took him year seven with six different teams to finally get to the top of the mountain last year. And that's why you have to be patient. That's why Viking fans have to be patient.
22: If anything, it's a marathon, not a sprint.
2: Yep. So we shall see. And, text message. I hope this is your tongue is firmly in your cheek. Kirko Chains will come back and save the Vikings. This is going to be Kirk Cousins' last year. I mean, let's face it. He's gonna go and give the keys to
22: that nickname.
2: Yeah, to Mendoza. This is going to be his team next year. I don't think there's any doubt. Hey, for Tommy Fox, I'm Derek Hansen. We got again Outdoors Live coming up. See you next week for Crush Potato Radio.
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8: This is a Twins Minute. I'm John Vitas. Well, the Field of Dreams game happened last night, but unfortunately it was the Phillies' night. They hit three homers against Twins pitching, finishing off their performance with this swing.
10: 1-2 pitch. Swung on and hit high in the air to right field. Down into the corner. Keyshaw chasing after it. It's into the corn for a home run. Brandon Marsh hits the third Phillies home run of the night, and it's 7-1 Philadelphia.
8: Yeah, that's the final scoring of the night right there. The first two homers were hit by Kyle Schwarber, including a leadoff dinger in the first inning, his first leadoff homer since 2024. He followed it up with a two-run shot in the fourth inning to take over the Major League lead in home runs. The Twins will try and even the series with the Phillies at Target Field tomorrow night. This has been a presentation of the Treasure Island Baseball Network.
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11: ABC News, I'm Dave Packer. Luigi Mangione has officially pleaded guilty to two federal charges in an open court and admitted to killing UnitedHealthcare CEO Brian Thompson in December of 2024. Later, NYPD Commissioner Jessica Tisch said violence will never be allowed on the streets of New York.
12: To those who idolize Luigi Mangione, I say this. Violence is not a cause, murder is not a message, and a killer is certainly not a hero.
11: Mangione faces up to life in federal prison. Another round of catastrophic flooding in the Midwest overnight. The severe storms leaving at least three people dead. The FAA investigating after two American Airlines flights over Arizona, one departing, the other arriving, were assigned the same flight number. The U.S. Army ordering a temporary stand down of all AH-64 Apache helicopter training flight operations pending an investigation into Wednesday's deadly crash near Fort Hood, Texas. This is ABC News. A North Carolina man who was accused of threatening a mass shooting in New Orleans has quietly been released from custody.
13: Federal agents working off a tip that Christopher Gillum was planning an armed assault on black people at a New Orleans jazz festival tracked the 45-year-old to a Florida hotel room. Former FBI Special Agent Frank Brostrom says the case seems solid.
14: He traveled interstate. He possessed firearms, a large amount of ammunition, and he's making his way to where he was going to go.
13: But Louisiana Attorney General Liz Morrell says the threats were not specific. A grand jury has cleared Gillum, and he's been released. Jim Ryan, ABC News.
11: Another American freed from captivity this week. An American missionary kidnapped in Niger last year has now been released. Kevin Rideout from North Carolina is an evangelical missionary who was kidnapped outside of his home last October. And Reddit rose 12% on news. A company will join the S&P 500 index Tuesday. The company's been posting profits almost every quarter since 2024. Dave Packer, ABC News.
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10: 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And the Twins lead it 2-0. And here's pitch one.